0: the name of the Father, and of the Son, and of the Holy Spirit.
1: Amen.
0: The first station, Jesus is condemned to death. We adore you, O Christ, and we bless you,
2: because by your holy cross you have redeemed the world.
0: We may have been condemned by others for no fault of ours. We may have been hurt. We may be unwanted and lonely in this world. We may be a burden for others. Let us give all those painful moments over to the Lord. The second station, Jesus carries his cross. We adore you, O Christ, and we bless you,
2: because by your holy cross you have redeemed the world.
0: Let us remember the times when he had to carry our cross in the form of sin, sickness, pain, worry, despair, loneliness, guilt, loss of loved ones, financial problems, and so on. As Jesus bore the cross with patience, let us be patient with our cross and look forward towards greater glory. The third station, Jesus falls the first time. We adore you, O Christ, and we bless you,
2: because by your holy cross you have redeemed the world.
0: Let us remember the first time when we gave in to temptation and sinned. We fell into sin and moved away from God. Let us repent and ask Jesus for his forgiveness. The fourth station, Jesus meets his mother. We adore you, O Christ, and we bless you,
2: because by your holy cross you have redeemed the world.
0: Let us remember our Heavenly Mother, who gave birth to Jesus and raised him on this earth. Let us believe in our Heavenly Mother's powerful intercession. Mother Mary can intercede for us and obtain all graces we need in our lives. Let Mother Mary be our comfort and strength during this earthly journey. The fifth station, Simon of Cyrene helps Jesus to carry his cross. We adore you, O Christ, and we bless you,
2: because by your holy cross you have redeemed the world.
0: When we were burdened with our cross, when the cross was too heavy for us to carry, Jesus would have sent someone into our lives to help us carry the cross. It may have been your spouse, your parents, your children, your friends, or even a stranger. Jesus would never abandon us. Let us thank Jesus for all those people who gave us hope. The sixth station, Veronica wipes the face of Jesus. We adore you, O Christ, and we bless you,
2: because by your holy cross you have redeemed the world.
0: Let us remember our family members and friends who were there with us to comfort us during the most painful times of our life. Let us pray for them, for all the times they comforted us and brought back faith to our lives. The seventh station, Jesus falls for the second time. We adore you, O Christ, and we bless you,
2: because by your holy cross you have redeemed the world.
0: We often feel sorry and repent for our sins. We again fall into temptation and then forget everything pretty soon. We'll go back to our sinful lives, falling into even more greater sins. Let us surrender our hearts to the Lord and be truly repentant and sorry. Let us strive to not keep committing the same sins over and over. The eighth station, Jesus meets the women of Jerusalem. We adore you, O Christ, and we bless you,
2: because by your holy cross you have redeemed the world.
0: Let us be compassionate and merciful to the people around us. Let us open our eyes to the people suffering in this world. As Jesus comforted the women of Jerusalem, let us have mercy on those in distress. Let our hearts reach out to the sinners and the people who don't yet know Jesus. The ninth station, Jesus falls the third time. We adore you, O Christ, and we bless you, because by your holy cross you have redeemed the world. Let this be the last time we sin. Let us make our hearts strong and pray to Jesus for strength to fight the temptations of Satan. Let us become closer to God during this Lenten season through fasting, prayer, and almsgiving. The 10th station. Jesus is stripped of his clothes. We adore you, O Christ, and we bless you, because by your holy cross you have redeemed the world. Surrender all those moments in your life which you wish had never happened and want to forget forever. It may have been a moment of great embarrassment or shame. It may be a moment when somebody insulted you or hurt you deeply. When Jesus was stripped of his clothes, he was ashamed and hurt, but he bore everything for our sins. Let us invite Jesus to heal our wounds and surrender all painful moments of our lives to him. The 11th station. Jesus is nailed to the cross. We adore you, O Christ, and we bless you,
2: because by your holy cross you have redeemed the world.
0: Let us give up our sinful life. Let all our sins be nailed to the cross so that we can live a new life in Jesus. As Jesus endured unbearable pain while being nailed to the cross, let us bear our sorrows with patience and hold on to life. The 12th station. Jesus dies on the cross. We adore you, O Christ, and we bless you,
2: because by your holy cross you have redeemed the world.
0: Let the sinful man in us die on the cross along with Jesus. Let us resolve to never sin again and avoid all temptation. The 13th station. The body of Jesus is taken down from the cross. We adore you, O Christ, and we bless you,
2: because by your holy cross you have redeemed the world.
0: Jesus, you died for our sins and purchased for us the reward for eternal life. Let us always keep that in our minds and live this life with hope. The 14th station. Jesus is laid in the tomb. We adore you, O Christ, and we bless you,
2: because by your holy cross you have redeemed the world.
0: Let us look forward to the eternal life that Jesus has offered us by giving his own life as ransom. Let us pray to Jesus for the grace of a happy death. And so now we end with three simple prayers. Our Father, who art in heaven, hallowed be thy name. Thy kingdom come, thy will be done on earth as it is in heaven.
2: Give us this day our daily bread, and forgive us our trespasses, as we forgive those who trespass against us. And lead us not into temptation, but deliver us from evil. Amen.
0: Hail Mary, full of grace, the Lord is with thee. Blessed art thou among women, and blessed is the fruit of thy womb, Jesus.
2: Holy Mary, Mother of God, pray for us sinners, now and at the hour of our death. Amen.
0: All glory be to the Father, and to the Son, and to the Holy Spirit.
2: As it was in the beginning, is now, and ever shall be, world without end. Amen.
0: In the name of the Father, and of the Son, and of the Holy Spirit. Amen. Amen. Thank you so much for praying with us, and we want to pray with you some more. So don't forget, call into the number below to leave your prayer intentions or anything that... anything you need prayers for or any questions you might have, we're happy to answer. And anyone who calls in live during this show can get a free Maria Vision USA t-shirt. So call in now. It'll be worth it. So back to our discussion about Lent. We sort of left off talking about suffering and Jesus's suffering, which we just prayed through in the stations of the cross. But does anyone have any insight maybe into Jesus' suffering on the cross or what it's meant for you or how you can tie your suffering to his? Any tips or anything?
1: I mean, one thing that comes to mind quickly is the Stations of the Cross is definitely a powerful prayer, and I would say it's underestimated even. I would say like saints all the time, like Saint... I can't remember her name, but she would always she would always reflect on the Passion, and that's one of the reasons why she became a saint, is because every day or every other day she would make it a point to reflect on the Passion and the effect that that had on her life was huge, because when you think of Jesus, you know, going through the Passion, you know, being, you know, like humiliated and, you know, tortured and, you know, whatever it was, being rejected from all of society and then being crucified on the cross, it's very moving, you know, it's very very real too. This is not just a story here. It's not just a made-up story. This is real life. This happened in the past. And it's right. Every time I, you know, come back to that thought, it's very moving. Like, whoa, like that actually happened. You know, right. Jesus actually did that.
0: And I've heard that. Like, people will try and argue that Jesus did not live and it was just a myth. There's no evidence for that at all. We have more manuscripts of the New Testament than we do from other contemporary works of that time. Like the first, we have more older manuscripts, so the texts we have of Jesus's life are more reliable than a lot of other 2,000-year-old texts. And scholars don't debate whether or not Jesus lived. You know, ask any historian, it's pretty clear that Jesus lived, and he lived for us. That's the Christian part of it, though. Of course, he died and he suffered all of this on the cross for us. That's his Passion, and yeah, that blows my mind too.
1: Right. Yeah. I need to do the Stations of the Cross more. That's for sure.
0: It's a beautiful devotion.
1: It is. It is.
0: And praying it with scripture too. Have you ever done that? Prayed the Stations of the Cross with scripture, mm-hmm. like walking through it?
3: Yeah.
0: Yeah, isn't it so beautiful?
3: Yeah, it's very powerful and moving, to say the least.
0: Yeah, exactly. You follow Jesus' suffering by the steps of the station, and you also read the scripture along with it, and it's moving. It's moving, mm-hmm. definitely. But
1: I've never done that or heard of it, actually.
0: Really?
1: Yeah.
0: Maybe next time, show.
1: Yeah.
0: Or, you know, try it on your own. Yeah, definitely try it on your own during Lent. It's especially powerful, I think.
3: Mm-hmm.
0: Yeah. Well, we were sort of talking about suffering, right? And Jesus is suffering on the cross, but we all suffer, right? And mm-hmm. that's something that I think I need to work on more, too, is uniting my suffering to Jesus's. And do you guys have any insight? Like, how do you unite your suffering to Jesus's on the cross?
1: I mean, personally, I'm not very good at it. We were talking one of the shows in the past. We were talking about how you need to grow to love to suffer, love suffering. And for me personally, when I'm suffering, I'm really bad at, you know, suffering, like offering it up or uniting it with Christ while I'm suffering. But one thing I do is I just say, Lord, this is for you. Like, I'm not very good at it, but, you know, just take what it is. And
0: right.
1: So we actually have a caller right now.
0: We do, from Knoxville, Tennessee. Thank you, caller. All right. We actually just missed the call, I guess.
1: Looks like it was disconnected.
0: Unfortunately. Yeah, if you'd like to call back, we're happy to have you. We want to pray with you. We want to pray for you. Hear your stories. Yeah, everyone, feel free to call in. Tell us how what you've done for Lent in the past, how it's helped you grow closer to God, because that's another really important part. You know, we talk about all these parts of Lent, like it should help you grow closer to God, but really, like practically, mm-hmm. We want to hear your stories about how certain things you've done might have helped you. Do you guys, can you think of any of those off the top of your head? Like times where something maybe you've done, prayer that you've done, or fasting, or almsgiving, in a certain sense has benefited your relationship with God?
3: Well, I know I have a very bad problem with procrastination, which honestly, don't we all, but mine is very bad. So one of my main focuses this year was to better my time management and help my procrastination. So, you know, that's kind of what Lent is helping me through right now.
0: And has it helped you? Have you seen progress?

0: Yeah, we're making progress.
1: Nice. Looks like they've called back, so we'll try this again. Hello, this is I Love God at Maria Vision USA. Who is speaking?
2: Hi, it's Jeannie again. I just wanted to mention that St. Faustina has helped me during Lent with reading her book, The Diary of St. Faustina, and how she taught me to unite my sufferings with her.
1: Wow, that's great.
3: It's actually like crazy that you bring that up right now, because I was just trying to bring up it was St. Faustina who united her, or who meditated on the Passion frequently.
2: Correct,
3: which,
2: correct.
3: Yeah, which I was mentioning just a couple minutes ago, but I couldn't remember her name. It's crazy that you bring that up right now, because that just, you know.
1: It's a God moment.
3: Know, now I can sleep tonight, because I remember her name.
2: Wonderful.
3: Oh, thank you for that. Yeah.
1: Yeah, thank you, Jeannie, for calling in. That's wonderful. Is there any way specifically that her meditation has helped you? Like anything specific you remember her saying, or a prayer that sort of relates to it, maybe?
2: Yes, the Divine Mercy Chaplet really helped me.
1: The Divine Mercy Chaplet, that's another great one. We should pray that on the show sometime.
3: Oh, absolutely.
4: That's a good one.
1: That's, mm-hmm. that's a wonderful prayer. Thank you for bringing that up. That prayer has helped me through and my family a lot. I know that's another really great one too for people who need extra hope, who just need to remember God's mercy. So those dealing with COVID or death right now, you know, times are always tough, but the Lord is merciful, and the Divine Mercy Chaplet, oh, it's such a powerful prayer. Thank you for bringing that up, Jeannie.
2: Thank you. You're welcome.
1: Yeah, of course. So thanks for calling again.
2: You too. Thank you very much for your show.
1: Thank you. God bless.
2: Thank you. Bye-bye.
1: Bye. The Divine Mercy Chaplet. Love that. I used to pray that at school every Friday, I think it was, mm-hmm. after school. Yeah.
3: Yeah, no, it's a great prayer, honestly, because one of the best things about it is that it's also like very short. So like if you don't have a lot of time, or you're in a time crunch, you only have, you know, like 10 minutes to pray, it's very, you know, it's a very quick one. It only takes about 7 minutes, I think.
1: Yeah, it's set on a rosary. So mm-hmm. anyone who owns a rosary, you've already got everything it needs, but it's shorter prayers. So yeah. Well.
3: Yeah. Anyway, well, it looks like we're getting to the end of our show. Thank you so much for watching. Please, if you have a call, last minute call, please go right ahead.
1: Definitely.
3: But yeah, and in the meantime, we'd like to do a closing prayer. Or?
1: Yeah, definitely. Do you want to lead, Andrew?
3: Oh, I'm not very good at prayers. I think one of you guys can do that. That's
1: all right. I've got it. All right. Let's go ahead and pray together. In the name of the Father, and of the Son, and of the Holy Spirit, amen. Dear God, we thank you so much for the show and our time spent here together today. We thank you for our viewers, and we pray for all of them and their intentions. Whatever they need, may you bring them closer to you as well. Our Lady, please wrap us in your mantle and bring us closer to the Blessed Trinity. Amen. In the name of the Father, and of the Son, and of the Holy Spirit. Amen.
3: All right. Thank you for watching.
1: Thanks again. Yeah. Again, this has been our episode of I Love God. I'm Sydney.
4: And I'm Rebecca.
3: And I'm Andrew.
1: So we'll see you next time. Don't forget to check out our social media and our website. Thanks.
3: Bye. Thank you.
4: All right.
1: That went faster than

I think the importance about the Eucharist pilgrimage is very important for us, the community, the immigrant community, especially now that we're going through these tough moments with the immigrants. And I think it's a blessing to have the Blessed Sacrament. The way I feel about this pilgrimage is that it's a blessing, especially with different communities, different heritages, and it's a blessing that everyone comes together as one, especially for the Blessed Sacrament.

So we're doing the procession because of my boys. They are altar boys, so they in the front of the procession. That's why I'm here, for them to show the support and how they can continue with the believing in the God.

For me, it's very important because it gathers us, all of us together. It makes us feel like one. And it's all about Jesus. It's all about God, being united with God and Jesus. To me, it's very important. It's unique. It makes me happy. It makes me feel proud because it makes us have a feeling that we have God, that we have Jesus. We are dedicating ourselves to God, to Jesus. And it's indescribable. You can't describe the feeling of a person when we are doing this. It's really, really, like, amazing. It makes us proud. It's all about Jesus. That's all I'm telling you.

The importance of the Eucharist, it is the essence of our faith. We here as pilgrims here in the Diocese of Paterson are enjoyed because we get to reunite and walk with our Lord, being the most visible sign here in the city of Paterson. It's important that we are walking down in Eucharistic procession to show that the church is active, the church is alive, the church is visible for any and all members that want to come and encounter Christ present in the Eucharist as we walk down in procession.

procession. It is so important to have this procession with the Lord through our streets to bring the author of life to be heart to heart, soul to soul with the American community, even people who might not know the Lord or not go to church, but to be in the presence of the Lord, the highest form of grace on earth, will change them, will touch them, will inspire them, as witness also for our Catholic Church.

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We have to evangelize and accompany and welcome people outside of our churches to know the Lord and the joy of the gospel.

May Almighty God bless our pilgrims. May Almighty God bless the church. May our American men and women in this country hunger for the bread of life, our Lord Jesus Christ. In the name of the Father, and the Son, and the Holy Spirit. Amen.

Hello and thank you for watching. We'd like to take a moment to inform you of Maria Vision's mission and how you can be a part of it. Maria Vision USA is a Catholic multimedia digital network that broadcasts live shows to the hearts of Jesus, Mary, and Joseph of all families and youth in the world. We broadcast live Holy Mass, Adoration, and the Rosary, and many other programs that support and defend teachings of the Catholic Church. During these programs, you call us live to give us prayer requests, and we ensure that these intentions will be prayed for here at Maria Vision, as well as various convents and monasteries whom we send these prayer petitions to. 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By donating to Maria Vision USA, you join viewers like Jan who have sowed a seed into Maria Vision.

0: Thank you, Father Ignatius. I'm not sure to check on you after. So I do like St. John of the Cross, and a good part of the talk may be on St. John of the Cross. But we'll say a prayer to begin. In the name of the Father, and of the Son, and of the Holy Spirit. Amen. Hail Mary, full of grace, the Lord is with thee. Blessed art thou among women, and blessed is the fruit of thy womb, Jesus. Holy Mary, Mother of God, pray for us sinners, now and at the hour of our death. Amen. Immaculate Heart of Mary, St. Joseph, St. Elizabeth of the Trinity, St. Teresa Benedicta of the Cross,
1: pray for us.
0: In the Father, and of the Son, and of the Holy Spirit. Amen. Okay, my talk, as you may have seen, is entitled "To a Conversation Between Two Carmelites," and I want to begin by talking just initially to expose the doctrine of the indwelling presence. And we do have perhaps the primary passage in the Gospel of St. John, chapter 14, 23. He who loves me will keep my word, and my Father will love him, and we will come to him and make our home with him. And that is a beautiful phrase. We will come and make our home with him. I remember Sister Gertrude, who was the second sister to join Mother Teresa, said to me one time in the early 1950s, when the Missionaries of Charity had very few sisters, Mother Teresa loved that verse. She was in the middle also, beginning stages of that dark night of the soul, and she would say to her sisters, "Sisters, is Jesus at home with the Father in your soul? Is he at home with the Father in your soul?" The abiding of our Lord in us, the abiding us in him. You know, we hear those passages in John's Gospel, in the Eucharist. St. Paul also, examine yourselves to see whether you're living in faith. Test yourselves. Do you not realize Jesus Christ is in you? You know, we're familiar with these kind of statements. Or St. Paul, I'm going to come back to this at the end of the talk. I have been crucified with Christ. The life I live now is no longer mine. Christ is living in me. I still live my human life, but it is a life of faith in the Son of God who loved me and gave himself for me. If we turn to St. Elizabeth of the Trinity and how she made use of, she was really consumed, it seems to me, consumed with this truth of the indwelling presence. And she writes in a very straightforward manner, very appealing about that doctrine. The images are clear, the invitation is very compelling. The truth of God dwelling in the soul, inviting us to companionship. And just some of these examples. God in me, I in him, she writes in a letter, let that be our motto. How good is this presence of God within us, in the inner sanctuary of our souls. There we always find him, even though we have no sensible feeling of his presence. But he's there all the same. It's there that I love to seek him.

You're hearing in a comment like that a sense of place, a sanctuary that's within the soul where he can be found. I always find him, even though no sensible feeling of his presence. Or these words, my only devotional practice, prayer. My only devotional practice is to enter within and lose myself in those who are there, a sense of location. I have only to recollect myself in order to find him within me. Most of us would probably say, I wish I could do that too. I have only to recollect myself to find him within me. That is the secret of my happiness. To embrace that truth, as part of coming to this kind of symposium. Or she writes, let us lose ourselves in this Holy Trinity, in this God who is all love. Let us live with God as with a friend and make our faith a living thing, to remain in communion with him through everything. We carry heaven within us. It seems to me I have found heaven on earth, since heaven is God and God is in my soul. The day I understood that, everything became clear to me. It's a great statement. We should look for those things ourselves. When that became clear to me, when I understood that, everything became clear to me. Remember that he abides in the inmost center of your soul as in a sanctuary, a sense of the sacredness of God indwelling the soul, which means also how we look upon others, the sacredness of God in the sanctuary of other souls. Remember, he abides in the inmost center of your soul as in a sanctuary. He wills to be loved there, even to adoration. Think of the fact you're in him, and he is in you, that he makes himself your abode here below, that you possess him in the very depths of your being, that at every hour of the day and night, in every joy or sorrow, you may find him there quite near within you. This is all very appealing, compelling as an invitation. She says, that is the secret of happiness, the secret of the saints. They knew they were temples of God. And just a couple of other comments, other saints, speak in this manner. I don't know if some of you may be familiar with the writings of Sister Mary of the Holy Trinity, Poor Claire, the book, The Legacy of Sister Mary of the Holy Trinity, which is really, I recommend it, unfortunately not in print anymore. But Jesus, speaking to her, will say, I'm sought for too much at a distance, whereas I'm so near you. You have only to descend into your heart and listen. It says much about prayer, but also about prayerfulness outside a chapel, outside of formal prayer or private prayer. Descend into the depths, he says to her, into the innermost depths of yourself, and you will find me there. Make silence reign in the inmost depths of your being, and you will hear my voice, even in silence. Or just another additional statement. This Father Augustine Guiron, who was the Superior General of the Carthusians, died in 1945. It's beautiful, I have a few books translated into English. One of them, They Speak by Silences, is a great book. I would recommend that. I think it is still in print. And he will say this, God is the soul of our soul. It's an expression of John of the Cross. God is the soul of our soul. That is the source that gives it life. It's there we must seek him. It's there we shall find him without end. That is what the saints did. And again, you're hearing repetition on this sense of
location, a sacred place, a sense of place that God does occupy in a very sacred manner, the inner depth of the soul. He goes on, that is what the saints did. It can be so with us, even in our busiest moments. It's not necessary to enjoy the stillness of a sanctuary. All we need to do is make an act of faith and of love. My God, I believe in you. I love you. A simple movement in the depths of our soul that we call forth from time to time. You know, very appealing, very strong in this sense of trying to live that constant turning back to our Lord. It's why, I'm not sure how much we hear it anymore, maybe in seminary, in religious life, but the greatness of praying ejaculatory prayer, pausing, you know, the Jesus prayer, keeping something or some repetition in the quietness of a day and turning to him. I would also share this quick illustration, which strikes me. I always mention retreats when I'm giving a retreat. I remember reading a couple of times in two places. There was a man who became a Trappist monk who had been a French medical doctor, and in his youth, he lost his faith. So he was living not a bad life, but an atheist. And he recovered his Catholic faith in his 40s. And he joined a French Trappist monastery. And his comment on this, written later in life, he said, I was a little bit disappointed with the Trappist life. The men were very good, very holy, very self-giving. But he said, I did not find the life that contemplative. We were very hardworking. And we didn't have that much time for private, deeper prayer. And he then commented and said, I was elected the abbot then, 25 years after joining. So he's about 70 years old now. And he said at the first conference of his monks, he said to them, looking out at about 100 monks, and he said, now I'm putting you under obedience when I say this. It's not advice. It's not a recommendation. It's not try to do this. I'm putting you under obedience. Seven times a day, when you go out into the fields to do the farm work of the monastery, you ought to stop seven times a day for 1 minute. No bell will go off. It's not a group prayer. Each one privately stop seven times a day for one full minute and close your eyes or look at the sky or look at the ground. And for 1 minute, as deeply as you can, offer your life to God, adore him, love him for one full minute. Give your whole being to God for one whole minute. And his comment was that after 1 year, I had a monastery full of contemplative monks. Now why? Because we added 7 minutes to the prayer day? No, because that reality of turning to God in a deep interior manner, to the God who dwells within. We should do that. You know, how many times people stop to look at the cell phone? More than seven times a day. More than a minute. And to strive for that. All right, now, I know this is a symposium on St. Elizabeth of the Trinity, but I have my excuse now from Father Ignatius, if I'm going to live up to my nickname there. I want to speak now about St. John of the Cross because, and not contrasting, but he really is very serious on this doctrine also, and it has depth to it that goes beyond simply what we have just heard, which is very appealing, very straightforward, very inviting. And John of the Cross will have a, in a sense, a major treatment of the indwelling presence in his chapter, the first stanza commentary of the Spiritual Canticle.

And the spiritual canticle is going to comment on this poem. And a bit different now, quite different, in how he's going to approach this doctrine for the sake of greater depth in the soul's relationship with God. The spiritual canticle begins with these words, "Where have you hidden, beloved, and left me moaning? You fled like the stag after wounding me. I went out calling you, and you were gone." You know, the pain of a bride, he's modeling that poem very much on the Song of Songs, the pain of the bride at the absence of her bridegroom. And he will write, she complains of his absence. She must suffer her beloved's absence. But quickly now, John of the Cross alters that misconception. Not absence, but concealment. And if he's going to use this poem and that kind of those kind of phrases to talk about the indwelling presence, he is going to shift really from what we heard in Elizabeth of the Trinity just now, this very open, you know, engagement with a sanctuary of God's presence. And now he's going to stress the concealed hiding of God within the soul. The striking sentence, too, when you think that John of the Cross and St. Teresa of Avila had many conversations. Do you know that John of the Cross, there is no existing letter of St. Teresa of Avila to St. John of the Cross, nor of St. John of the Cross to Teresa of Avila, I think. And it's really a shame that we have no letters between them. And they must have written, if John of the Cross went to purgatory, I think it was for that. If he destroyed, which he may have, destroyed the letters of St. Teresa of Avila, they did have very serious exchanges. And I think probably this was one of them. Teresa of Avila, we do know, said one time, all our difficulties in prayer can be traced to one cause, praying as though God was absent. That doesn't mean not believing. Doesn't mean that we don't realize, yes, he's there in the Eucharist if we're in a chapel or a church, but praying as though he was absent instead of what? Concealed. Concealment and absence are very distinct, different realities. If somebody's hiding, if we played hide and seek as a child, that's a concealment. It's not absence. And absence is a different reality. That expression then, as the spiritual canticle begins as a poem, John of the Cross then is going to correct that misconception. We are engaging a God who hides. It's not that easy. He hides within the depth of the soul. He hides in the Eucharist under the sacramental disguise of what seems to be a host. What is a host, but seems to be bread. The reality of God's real hiddenness. And it's worth, you know, just a brief mention here too that he has a quick digression on that too. If God is concealed, we have to be careful too not to identify interior experiences too much as a measure of relations with God. The risk of mistaken interpretations of what we experience or don't experience in the interior life as a measure of proximity to God or his distance, his forsaking us, or... And he has a quick remark on that in the beginning of this treatment in that chapter. If a person experiences some elevated spiritual communication or feeling or knowledge, it should not be thought that the communication, no matter how remarkable it is, signifies a more notable possession of God or union with him. That concealment is a concealment, not to be deceived. And he goes on, secondly,
If all these sensible and spiritual communications are wanting, and individuals live in dryness, darkness, dereliction, they must not thereby think that God is more absent than in the previous state. No. And that's in the beginning of this. That's worth hearing, too, because not just the question of interior experience. There are many people chasing after interior experiences. And as we continue in a short talk here, you hear very much John of the Cross saying, don't be satisfied with the waves that lap our ankles on the shoreline. Put out into the deeper water. Go to the depths where God is found, but in a deeper manner of concealment and of necessary seeking on our part. So the question then, if God does remain in concealment, hiding from us, where can he be found? Where is he hiding? And that leads for him into the engagement addressing the indwelling presence, the indwelling presence of God in the soul. And he will speak of God dwelling in the innermost, not a sanctuary, he says, in the innermost being of the soul. Or in a phrase he will use here, it should be known that the Word, the Son of God, together with the Father and the Holy Spirit, is hidden, stress on that word, is hidden by his essence and presence in the innermost being of the soul. God is hidden in the soul, and there the good contemplative must seek him, exclaiming, where have you hidden? That's worth a pause and pondering a bit, because he's going to say that is a good approach in prayer, to, in a sense, not be asking that question like a repeated ejaculatory prayer, but that, where are you hiding? What are you asking of me now? This seeking and searching for him. Where are you wounded now? What souls are you asking me to pray for now? This desire, where are you hiding your desire for me in this moment? So to be conscious of that hiddenness. So he's identified then the reality of the indwelling presence, the hiding place of God. A key word. He says not just the dwelling place of God in the soul, the hiding place of God in the soul is this reality of God dwelling in the soul. And then he has what I want to share, two very kind of blunt, stark quotations. Now that he's told us where is he hiding, yes, in the indwelling innermost being of the soul, and then to hear these words, oh then, soul most beautiful of all creatures, so anxious to know the dwelling place of your beloved, so that you may go in search of him and be united with him. Now we're telling you that you yourself are his dwelling and his secret inner room and his hiding place. See, not just sanctuary, not just the cloister within that I can just recollect myself and find him that easily. Now he is there in his hiding place, so close to you as to be within you, or better, that you cannot be without him. And he goes on with this, pushing, what more do you want, O soul? What else do you search for outside when within yourself you possess your riches, delights, your beloved whom you desire and seek? Be joyful, gladden, for you have him so close to you. Yeah. Very much like Saint Elizabeth of the Trinity, desire him there, adore him there. Do not go in pursuit of him outside yourself. You shall not find him or enjoy him more securely or sooner or more intimately than by seeking him within you. Very much like Saint Elizabeth of the Trinity,
But then there's another statement. Now what does he say? In a very understated tone, John of the Cross says, "That's all good, but there's one difficulty." It's all good, there is but one difficulty. Even though he does abide within you, he is hidden. This stress on the hiddenness of God in the depth of the soul. And so we have two truths here. Yes, the objective truth of God in the soul, but a hidden presence. And that hiddenness is a source of affliction for a soul that loves him. It's not just like turning on a television. It's not like just lighting a lamp and he's there. The difficulty of seeking a God who is going to hide. Exquisitely close, but hiding. Yes, within us, in the innermost depth, but perpetually hidden in the intimacy of his divine presence. And so there are questions then. You know, we have a kind of enticing truth there, but also what seems to be a barrier to its enjoyment in a fuller manner. So there's a question, how hidden will this presence be? Can he be experienced within a soul if he is hiding in this manner? Is there a way to lift the veil of concealment? Can we have encounters with God, this God who lives within us? And he's going to answer that not by proposing a method or technique of prayer. He's actually going to say now something that, yes, very striking, important to him in his teaching. He's going to teach now a new next step in this, the need, if we're going to go far in seeking this God who hides, the need for us to conceal ourselves also. And that requires some comment. What do you mean, St. John of the Cross? The need to conceal ourselves, to escape from self-regard, from self-preoccupation in the time of prayer, to encounter our Lord also in a mode of a certain concealment of self. And so a very short statement of John of the Cross, but very significant in his writing. Since he whom my soul loves is within me, why don't I find him or experience him? We all could ask that question sometime, surely. If he whom my soul loves is within me, why don't I find him or experience him? And his comment, his answer, the reason is that he remains concealed and you do not also conceal yourself in order to find and experience him. Well, we've been hearing about, you know, there's a play on the word conceal there. God's concealment, which we've already been talking about, but now the soul, the necessity of the soul to be in some manner concealed. That play on that word, the hiddenness of God, but on the other hand, the notion of the soul concealing itself speaks of hiding ourselves in a certain self-forgetfulness. That deeper prayer, like deeper love. If you really love your spouse, if you love somebody, your attention is drawn where? Your eyes are on that person. When you love somebody, you lose the attention on self. The turn is toward the beloved. It's the reality of love. That's why St. Thomas Aquinas will speak of one quality of love is it is ecstatic. He means that word literally. Not ecstatic in exuberance, he means ecstasis. It's taken out of self toward the other. And that's going to be important before we finish this talk, that we're taken out of self into the heart of Jesus Christ, into the wounds of Jesus Christ, living his life within us. It's not just that we're going to have confrontation with the hiddenness of God.
So the importance of forgetting oneself, it's not something we, okay, now I'm going to resolve on being self-forgetful in prayer. I'm going to practice self-forgetfulness in prayer. The real reality of that is what? I turn my attention more toward Him. I find my way, whether crucifix, the tabernacle, the monstrance, the scripture, to turn myself toward Him in that recognition also of His indwelling in the soul. So to disappear from view, the person praying more deeply in this background of the indwelling presence, disappearing, a kind of inner enclosure of hiddenness as well. This is the nature of the contemplative encounter with God. But that forgetfulness of self is not due to technique, method. It's due to love for Him. We turn toward Him and taken up in love for Him. So let us be careful too there. There can be a self-forgetfulness. You know, it's not a question of manufactured, self-emptied, inner vacancy that can be achieved maybe by methods, techniques, centering prayer, focusing on just emptying out ourselves before God. No prayer is meant to be simply vacancy. It's not a vacant mind that we're pursuing. It's love. Love for Him. That opening up of ourselves in love for Him, our Lord and God. So any contemplative encounter with God then happens in a certain secrecy. The soul taken in that kind of deeper union with our Lord, and it can't have the prying eyes of a self-observer, the turn away from self. Why? Because the turn toward our Lord in love. I would share too on that point, there Jacques Maritain, in writing about St. John of the Cross, it's a very great quote, a couple of quotes from him. It is absolutely necessary to shun, he says, the most pernicious of vices. He means really vices of the interior life. The most pernicious of vices, the reflex action of the mind, the turning back on self, to come back on ourselves. If we look at ourselves instead of looking at God, if we tighten our heart to scrutinize the state of our soul, if we look in the mirror, examining our progress, we lose the fruit of spiritual life. We wander disquieted. You know, I mean, everybody here has a serious, different degrees, desire for prayer. We need to recognize too, prayer is capable, with spiritual life, serious spiritual life, is very capable of a great egotism also. The turning on self, me and God, just me and God, that desiring my experiences. This is not what the reality of saints. And it's why we'll say something, you know, as we finish here, before we finish, it's why look at every saint, like yesterday, Saint Dominic, all these saints, all of them, the most hermetical saints, Saint Charbel, I'm sure, they all had a very serious zeal for souls. There's no saint who is just me and God. There is no saint. They may have been a hermit. They had to have this kind of very serious, driven zeal for souls because they were living with Christ within them, Father, Son, and Holy Spirit, and God's great desire for souls within them. It's always the reality of that. So as Maritain says here, the life of prayer requires a complete absence of self-centered curiosity, of self-centered interest and inclination. Or last statement from him, this absence of any return on oneself, this pure, very pure desire of God alone,
is an essential condition.

condition of contemplation. That leads us to another very significant small statement of St. John of the Cross, where he says this: anyone who is to find a hidden treasure, right, the God who is in within, anyone who is to find a hidden treasure must enter the hidden place secretly. And once he has discovered it, he will also be hidden, just as the treasure is hidden. It's not just the reality of God's hidden concealment within the soul. Love takes us into a kind of union in which attention on self also disappears, that love takes over. If you want to find a hidden treasure, this God who is within, you must enter the hidden place secretly. That will become a question. How do we do? What's that? What does that mean? And once you have discovered it, you will also be hidden as the treasure is hidden. So what does this mean, to enter secretly into that hiding place of God within the soul, to cross a threshold? What is this experience of a contemplative encounter where God meets the soul in its own hiddenness? And John of the Cross now, he will speak now of certain requirements, the secrecy of this passage into this deeper reality of God indwelling the soul. And again, this stress, the secret place of hiding requires leaving behind all that ordinary self-regard that might draw our particular attention towards self. What am I experiencing? You know, how much God loves me, or all of that attention towards self, the experience, toward an experience to be enjoyed for self. And there's a great statement of John of the Cross, of Maritain again, commenting on John of the Cross. It's a great phrase. When I did not seek him with self-love, he came to me without being sought. That's a great statement, you know, for a lifetime. When I did not seek him with self-love, looking for my own experiences, to take my possession of him, to have my depth, when I did not seek him with self-love, he came to me, he surprised me. He came to me without being sought, maybe outside a time of prayer. I've heard Mother Teresa's sisters say that many times. You know, having difficulty finding him in the chapel, and yes, finding him, unusual encounters with the voice of a poor person saying words that do seem to communicate in a very direct manner our Lord's word to them. So he goes on then in this, remaining hidden with him, you will experience him in hiding. He's not saying we don't have experience of God. You will experience him in hiding, in a way transcending all language and feeling. Since you know now that your desired beloved lives hidden within your heart, strive to be really hidden with him. It's a very strong phrase. You know, again, the saints all had this in some manner, even maybe the most public saints. Strive to be hidden with him. I think it's a truth, too, that all the saints had a hiddenness about them. We see their surface, we see their public accomplishment, we saw them in public, but how often, after their death sometimes, we find out there was so much concealed in them. Mother Teresa is one example of that. Strive to be really hidden. That becomes part of the entirety of a life, perhaps. Strive to be really hidden with him, and you will embrace him within him, within you, and experience him with loving affection. So it's not simply then self-forgetfulness. There's another reality here. The great importance of deep faith, to really believe,
to exercise serious levels of faith

that our own words. You know, when we read the gospel, we should try to read the gospel privately every day. When we read the gospel or we hear the gospel, some of these phrases are really, I mean, they do pierce me. Just 2 days ago when that Canaanite woman, when she just said in her second round with Jesus, "Lord, help me." It's not hard to think, you know, that pierced the heart of Jesus right there. And even more so when she replied, you know, with the great words, "Even the dogs eat the scraps that fall from the tables of the master." But just those words, "Lord, help me." And to have deep faith in prayer, serious, deep faith, that those words really do arrive into the depth of the heart of Jesus within our own soul. And that even in silence, he does turn in some manner. So it's not a question then of trying to scale a wall in some way of separation with God. He's there. He's there, but it's not a question either of pursuing a feeling of his presence. Deep faith, he is there, he hears. His gaze, the power of his gaze, is on the soul in that moment. So John of the Cross, in a sense, will say something very different than seeking to feel his presence. We're seeking a God who is concealed in transcendent mystery, and yet very personal. Transcendent, totally other, and yet personal. Very personal. Turning the eyes, even from the cross, upon our own soul. You know, transcendent, yes, but very much a real presence. You know, the Cardinal de Lubach wrote very good things in his book, The Discovery of God, on some of this. If God conceals himself, it is in his very presence. If he conceals himself, it's his very presence that conceals him. It's a very striking statement. The Eucharist is true. He conceals himself in his very presence. He's always the God who is near. The hidden God, the mysterious God, is not distant or absent. He's always the God who is near. And yet, you know, beyond our grasp, an infinite God of love for souls in his transcendent mystery. The next statement that we want to address here or bring to the forefront. So now, does John of the Cross offer a certain attitude of soul, a disposition to take into prayer? And he speaks these words, "You do very well, O soul, to seek him ever as one hidden." And we're going to speak about, you know, what that can mean. Seek him always, ever as one hidden. For you exalt God and approach very near him when you consider him higher and deeper than anything you can reach. Seek him ever, always, as one hidden. Now, he has more to say there, but what does that mean? I mean, it could be thought that, you know, I'm just throwing myself at a thick wall, you know, in a dark fog. I'm throwing myself at a God who is completely remote from me. It's not what he's going to say here, and there are deeper realities to it. Seek him ever as one hidden. I mean that you should never seek satisfaction in what you understand about God, but in what you do not understand. You know, some of this, as we'll say, is something of an apophatic echo to it. Love and delight in what you cannot understand or experience of God. Love what you cannot understand, what you can't experience. Such is the way of seeking him in faith. However surely it may seem you find, experience, or understand God, he is in

inaccessible and concealed, and you must always regard him as hidden. Again, this is not so easy to speak of or to, in a sense, assimilate. But he's saying something that perhaps, you know, is the reality also of love. There is always something, another layer underneath, another layer in marriage, even as a couple age together, a different underlying truths that are revealed over time. Now, the words that we just heard there, they can sound, yes, like there's a certain acknowledgement of apophatic theology, the mystery of God unknown to us, transcendent. But what he's really drawing out is not simply God is infinite mystery, but a disposition of soul. Seek him who's hiding. Seek him who is there in his silence. And even more so, and as we're finishing this talk, what I really would like to stress with that, it seems to me, a great opening in that, seeking what is hidden. What is hidden in Jesus Christ? The wounds of our Lord, if Jesus Christ, Father, Son, and Holy Spirit dwell within us, what is hidden, what is concealed, are the wounds of our Lord for souls, the wounds of our Lord for those who are indifferent to him, the reality of his, in a sense, his pain, the reality of his offering in his crucifixion again and again in the Mass, the hiddenness that needs to be sought in what is unknown, you know, in the great depth of our Lord's love for souls. You know, when St. Paul said, I have been crucified with Christ, he didn't just mean a saint who has had to carry the cross. He's going to speak of an indwelling reality to this. I have been crucified with Christ. The life I live now is not my own. Christ is living in me. He's allowing me to experience his wounds. His wounds for souls. The reality of God and seeking the hiddenness of this, trying to uncover that reality of his wound within our soul. We could almost say, you know, it would be a thought, you know, to seek to consecrate ourselves in some manner, to seek and consecrate ourselves to the inner recesses of the heart of Jesus, hidden within our own soul. I consecrate myself to the inner recesses of your heart, of your wounded heart, in the depth of my soul. I want to know the secrecy of the wounds you bear in the depth of my soul. I want to consecrate myself to the deepest, most silent wounds that are present in your heart in the depth of my soul. This opens up something more deep in the reality of the indwelling presence. It's not just companionship. It's not an easy, you know, yes, he's right there, and we can enjoy company together. There's depths, and the depth is always as it was for saints. It's a depth that takes us more deeply into Jesus Christ crucified, his passion, in some mysterious manner, continuing to be offered in the church for souls, his thirst for souls. That great desire that continues. So where does he hide? Again, not to be seeking, you know, in a sense, a felt experience, to seek him ever as one hidden. Again, I would just say in our prayer, you know, we probably, all of us, we have to be careful sometimes that we're not just descending into a kind of even a habitual passivity before God. It's not a passivity or even the illusion of, you know, trials of great darkness. And no, we need to seek. John of the Cross saying strong, ever seek. There's a drive to this.
seek to get

underneath, inside the wounds of our Lord. That is intimate to our own soul. To uncover, not to sit back passively before God, just God and me. No, he wants a kind of driven love, desiring

about the faculties of intellect, will, and memory. And again, he uses a poem as a point of departure for that. And he will use his third stanza of the living flame of love in this case. And that stanza reads, O lamps of fire in whose splendors the deep caverns of feeling, once obscure and blind, now give forth so rarely, so exquisitely, both warmth and light to the beloved. Now, I'm sure that goes past us, but he uses that phrase, so striking. Deep caverns of feeling are what John of the Cross will say are the faculties of intellect, will, and memory. Deep caverns that are deep in the soul, that are faculties of the soul. And the reason why he uses that, he will say, that metaphor of these being deep caverns, you know, suggesting an interior space without limits, he says, they are as deep as the boundless goods of which they are capable. Your intellect, your will, your memory are as deep as the boundless goods of which they are capable, since anything less than the infinite fails to fill them. Now, we're at the end of a talk here. I know it's hard to listen to a whole talk like this on an hour. It's a little heavy. But that statement is really incredible. Your intellect, your will, your memory have an infinite capacity that can be filled by God. We say, well, we're creatures, that they have an infinite capacity, that nothing less than the infinite fails to fill them. You know, that's an extraordinary possibility, the reality, and how do we get there? Serious love, serious deep faith, not passivity, a kind of driven desire then to be giving, you know, more fully to God. I mean, the phrase is, yes, extraordinary. Inner regions of endless depth in the soul. Not just finding it, you know, opening a door to a nice sanctuary, not that easy. Inner depths, inner regions of endless depth that can be permeated by God, by the presence of God himself. Places within intellect, will, memory. It means we need to search also. We need a kind of, you know, part of prayer is also looking for these scriptures, these phrases that, you know, strike us, that are bridges again into that deeper presence of God. Not just passive, sit back, let him love me. No, there's a need in love for searching, for going on further. Places of boundless immensity in the soul that can be filled with the infinite love of God. Vast spaces, he says, inside the soul that await the fire of God. That's strong, you know, very strong. That await the fire of God to burn within them. That there's a limitless capacity for hunger and thirst for God. And, you know, the last thing to be said there, if God indwells the soul in this manner, and secondly, if God has this infinite thirst for souls, that he wants no one lost, that he died on the cross for everyone, the most horrific of people who have committed terrible things, if he wanted and thirsts with divine love in this manner, and that reality is indwelling the soul, the truth of becoming united to him is to allow ourselves to be embraced more and more by this. It's not just, Jesus, I love you, and you love me. It's more than that, much more. This desire to be taken over, consumed also with this desire, I want the conversion of the Jewish people, I want the conversion of the Muslims, I want the reality of others, thirsting for souls. Mother Teresa, by the way, you know, surely she's one of these saints of the present time. When you have
Saint Elizabeth of the

Trinity or St. Faustina. Mother Teresa also, she had this very profound depth of thirst of Jesus, wanting to be loved, and his thirst for souls. And she was consumed by it. His thirst for souls, that souls not be lost. This is what the indwelling presence is meant to do for us as we go on more deeply in our own life. So just bringing this then to a conclusion, you know, yes, we seek this God who indwells, he's hidden, concealed. Yeah, but concealed, not locked behind a armored safe door here. Concealed because there's more and more to be sought within him. Not beyond our grasp, very personal. Very personal in the manner in which she asks each one individually, can you give that? Can you offer that? Can you give that more? Can you love me more? Can you do more? Can you live more for souls? You know, John of the Cross's words, the center of the soul is God. That should be clear, but he goes on with that statement. The center of the soul is God. Love unites the soul with God. And the more degrees of love the soul has, the more profoundly it enters into God. The more degrees of love, that requires love for others, not just be charitable, this desire for souls. The more degrees of love we have for souls, the more profoundly do we enter into God, the more we're centered in him. It's a striking, you know, image. You get down into greater depth. That's why we say the saints had great depth. Why? They loved it that. It drew them into greater depth with God, not into themselves, into that real reality of God lying within the soul. So, and much of this, you know, I mean, it is the feast. I love this quote of St. Teresa Benedicta of the Cross when she says, now she's speaking as a Carmelite in these days when she said it, to give oneself to God recklessly forgetful of self. Great phrase. To give oneself to God recklessly forgetful of self. Not to take account of one's own individual life, but to allow full room for the divine life. This is the profound motive, the principle, the end of religious life. Religious life is none, yeah, but also all of us. This is the profound motive of life. The more perfectly it's carried out, the richer divine life fills us. Forgetful of self, living for others, sacrificially and offered up for others. So let us, you know, try to get that into our prayer too, in a sense, to consecrate ourselves to the immensity of divine love hiding within our soul, the immensity of our divine love for souls inhabiting us, the immensity, this enormity of God's divine love for souls that's within us. He wants us to get caught by that fire. And then we spread and stretch ourselves accordingly as we go through our life then. Okay, we'll pray then and thank you also everyone for coming for the talk, but we'll pray the prayer of St. Elizabeth to the Trinity. In the name of the Father, and of the Son, and of the Holy Spirit. Amen. O my God, Trinity, whom I adore, help me to forget myself entirely, that I may be established in you, as still and as peaceful as if my soul were already in eternity. May nothing trouble my peace or make me leave you, O my unchanging one, but may each minute carry me further into the depths of your mystery. Give peace to my soul, make it your heaven, your beloved dwelling, and your resting place. May I never leave you there alone, but be wholly present, my faith wholly vigilant, wholly adoring, and wholly surrendered to your creative action.

0: My beloved Christ, crucified by love, I wish to be a bride for your heart. I wish to cover you in glory. I wish to love you even unto death. But I feel my weakness, and I ask you to clothe me with yourself, to identify my soul with all your movements of your soul, to overwhelm me, to possess me, to substitute yourself for me, that my life may be a radiance of your love. Come with me as adorer and as restorer, as Savior. O eternal Word, Word of my God, I love to spend my life listening to you, to be holy and teachable, that I may learn all from you. Then through all nights, all voids, all helplessness, I want to gaze on you always and remain in your right eye. O my beloved star, so fascinate me that I may not withdraw from your radiance. Consuming fire, Spirit of love, come upon me and create in my soul of the Word, that I may be another humanity of prayer, in which he can reveal his whole mystery. And you, O Father, bend lovingly over your poor little creature, cover her with your shadow, seeing her, the beloved in whom you are well pleased. My three, my all, my beatitude, infinite solitude, immensity in which I lose myself, I surrender myself to you at your prayer. Bury yourself in me, that I may bury myself in you, until I depart to contemplate in your light the abyss of your greatness.
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1: 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Amen.
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Our Lady thanks you for responding to her call. May God multiply your blessings.

Welcome. We are on the third day of our spiritual exercises during this very unique Lent that we are experiencing, a Lent that we will always remember, a Lent that will undoubtedly leave a lot, oh no, how boring, but they can go to the gym and spend hours and hours toning their muscles, making their bodies look better. But I vividly remember a profound phrase from a truly great preacher whom I deeply admire a lot, the esteemed Friar Nelson. If you exclusively engage in physical exercises but completely neglect spiritual exercises and development, on the inevitable day of your passing, you will undoubtedly possess a beautifully preserved corpse, but you will face a truly horrible and eternal consequence. Today is the day to reflect on the meaning of life, the meaning of death. Why live always afraid of death? Why live running away from death knowing that it is an inevitable reality? It is better to prepare ourselves for death whenever it may come, so that when it does come, we are ready for the true purpose for which we were created, which is eternal life. Imagine that the news we've all been waiting for finally arrives. They've finally found the cure for COVID-19. Oh, thank God. But I have some other news for you. We're all going to die anyway. So if death is something inevitable, why should we live running from it? It would be better to live preparing ourselves. And that's what spiritual exercises are for. To pause, look at our journey, internalize, reflect, straighten our path while there is still time, and decide to set out toward our true homeland. Because this entire world is truly fleeting, just as all crises are inherently fleeting, just as people inevitably come and go, just as absolutely everything in this transient life is so incredibly ephemeral and profoundly transitory, so too will our entire earthly existence ultimately end like the fragile grass of the field that today is vibrantly green and tomorrow completely dries up and withers away. Aware of this profound reality, but not with a sense of debilitating pessimism or overwhelming hopelessness. On the contrary, with our unwavering trust placed firmly in the Lord, who is indeed the ultimate source and the glorious goal of our entire life, let us humbly begin our session today by reverently praying with the sacred word of God, with this powerful psalm that we could appropriately call the Psalm Against the Devastating Epidemic. This particular psalm refers to a truly deadly plague, a devastating pestilence that insidiously creeps and causes many, many people to fall. But those individuals who place their complete trust and unwavering faith in the Lord will not fall in the midst of this widespread and perilous epidemic. I ask you to join us in prayer and follow on your screen the prayer we are going to proclaim next, Psalm 90, In the Shadow of the Almighty. In the name of the Father, and of the Son, and of the Holy Spirit. Amen. You who dwell in the shelter of the Most High, who abide in the shadow of the Almighty, say to the Lord, my refuge, my fortress, my God, in whom I trust. He will deliver you from the hunter's snare, from the deadly pestilence. It will cover you with its feathers. Under his wings you will take refuge. His arm is shield and armor. You will not fear the terror of the night, nor the arrow that flies by day, nor the pestilence that creeps in the darkness, nor the plague that destroys at noon. 1,000 may fall at your left, 10,000 at your right. It will not come near you. Just open your eyes, and you will see the punishment of the wicked. For you have made the Lord your refuge. You have taken the Most High as your defense. No misfortune will

come near you, nor will any plague approach your tent. For he has given his angels orders to guard you in all your ways. They will lift you up in their hands, so that your foot will not strike against a stone. You will walk upon asps and vipers. You will trample lions and dragons. Because he is close to me, I will deliver him. I will protect him because he knows my name. He will call upon me and I will answer him. I will be with him in trouble. I will defend him. I will honor him. I will satisfy him with long life and show him my salvation. Glory to the Father and to the Son and to the Holy Spirit, as it was in the beginning, is now, and ever shall be, world without end. Amen. Holy Spirit, source of light, enlighten us. In the name of the Father, and of the Son, and of the Holy Spirit. Amen. The significant topic we are to carefully consider today, continuing along the important lines of divine mercy, is to thoughtfully talk about the concept of merciful and compassionate treatment. The topic is stated as follows: Jesus treats each person with mercy. And this word, so often quoted and mentioned, is not just a concept to keep in your mind. It is something that is evident, especially in the way you treat others. You cannot genuinely claim to be truly merciful if you consistently treat others harshly or with utter disdain or in a rude and disrespectful manner. Mercy is especially and profoundly evident in the thoughtful and considerate way we treat others, exhibiting certain distinct and admirable characteristics. So, at first glance, what do you truly think are the fundamental characteristics of a truly merciful and compassionate way of treating other individuals? Nowadays, many prominent companies specialize in the meticulous and personalized way they treat their valued customers. Because, of course, where do people ultimately go and seek assistance? To places where they feel well treated. Those days are gone when you were treated just like another number, when the salesperson or the person attending to you was just a bureaucrat who saw you as nothing more than a number, spoke to you harshly, was abrupt, made you wait, and showed no interest in you. No. Now, any company or salesperson who wants to achieve good results these days must pay close attention to how they treat people. How do you truly feel when you pleasantly walk into a welcoming coffee shop and they warmly greet you, kindly ask for your name, carefully write it on your cup, and genuinely make you feel completely at home? Well, you're willing to pay much more for a coffee than if you go to one of those self-service stores where you serve your own coffee and a grumpy cashier tells you, go to the next register, and another one charges you just as grumpily. It might be the same coffee, but whether you like it or not, the way you're treated adds extra value to the service. A few days ago, I arrived at the airport, and the airline staff greeted me there. How are you? How was your trip? Everything okay? Wow, so much kindness, so much interest in me. Well, fortunately, there's a considerable amount of emphasis nowadays on truly treating people exceptionally well, making them genuinely feel like what they inherently are, valuable human beings, showing a profound interest in their individual needs, thoughtfully putting yourself in their very own shoes, even with individuals who are not particularly friendly or overtly assertive, consistently treating them with a great deal of patience and a deep understanding. But at the end of the day, we know it's a business strategy. How are you going to kick the beehive if what you want is honey, right? So you have to approach with a lot of tact, with a lot of kindness, win over the people who in turn are going to give you a benefit. Well, if some people do this out of convenience, to sell, to gain a certain status in society, shouldn't we do even more for our conviction of faith, for our condition as Christians and followers of Jesus? So, merciful treatment should have a much higher, much greater motivation. However, you, in your interactions with people who are supposed to be close to God, what experience have you had regarding the way they treat you? How has it gone with your confessor? How has it gone with the parish secretary? How has it gone with the catechist? How has it truly gone with the esteemed leader of this significant movement? Do the individuals who profoundly represent
what is considered most sacred. That is to say, their deeply held faith also genuinely represent that merciful and compassionate treatment of the good and merciful God they so often speak about and profess to follow? Many times we find that inconsistency, and this is something Pope Francis has emphasized so much, merciful treatment, especially toward those who might feel they deserve it the least. Because it is not exactly merciful treatment when someone is overly attentive to superiors, to clients, to people to whom they feel they must show a certain reverence. If you are very polite, kind, attentive, and helpful with your superiors, but you treat, let's call them this way, the inferiors, the poor, your workers, your subordinates, the little ones, those whom society considers insignificant with disdain, then that speaks of a great inconsistency and shows that your attitude is actually flattering, hypocritical, but not merciful. There are those who know how to act merciful very well, and they do it extremely well. They are excellent actors, but they show mercy only to those who are convenient for them. But when they get home, when they're with the simple, the humble, that's when you can really see that the kindness they show others is just a shell, just a facade, because inside they have no compassion, no mercy at all. So how can you tell when someone is truly merciful? It should have certain characteristics. Like which ones? Well, if mercy is practically a synonym for love, and Saint Paul in his first letter to the Corinthians gives us a list of qualities that true love, merciful love, should have, what are they? We've all heard that beautiful passage, Saint Paul's hymn to charity. Love is patient. Love is kind. It is not envious, boastful, or proud. Love is not rude or selfish. It does not lose its temper or hold grudges. It does not rejoice in injustice, but delights in the truth. It always trusts, always hopes, always perseveres. A merciful attitude is first and foremost understanding. In some translations, it appears as understanding, in others as compassionate. But they express the same thing. The one who understands is the one who has the virtue of empathy, who can put themselves in another's shoes. And instead of just passively listening to argue or to aggressively impose our own preconceived views, I truly try to genuinely understand you. I try to thoughtfully put myself completely in your unique place and truly empathize with your perspective. A truly merciful attitude, to begin with, must profoundly involve a deep and empathetic understanding, offering genuine and heartfelt relief to someone who is carrying a very heavy burden on their shoulders and who may not necessarily need someone to completely solve their intricate problem, but simply someone to compassionately share the immense load with, someone who can offer a significant bit of understanding, a generous bit of compassion, a reassuring pat on the back, a comforting hug, a sincere word of encouragement, gently saying, I am truly with you. It is not too much to ask at all. First, the very first and most crucial point of cultivating a truly merciful attitude. Love is inherently and profoundly helpful. There may be someone who is very obliging, who loves to do favors and help out with chores, but when serving comes at a cost, when service is not something that benefits you, but rather something others need, and that takes you out of your comfort zone, then we're talking about a merciful attitude. I don't genuinely feel like doing it, but they truly need me, and I am absolutely going to do it. Perhaps it's not precisely what I most enjoy doing, but a deep sense of mercy genuinely compels me to do this. Even though I feel very unwilling, I am going to do it. That attitude of service is the merciful attitude which knows nothing of envy, boasting, or pride. Oh, because some people are such good actors, as I was saying, and yet inside there's so much hypocrisy. How can we truly be extremely kind and outwardly pleasant to someone, presenting a completely fake smile, but deep inside our hearts and minds, we are secretly cursing them, actively looking for insidious ways to genuinely hurt them, or even maliciously stabbing them in the back with our harsh and unwarranted criticism. Be very, very careful about truly wanting to have a genuinely merciful attitude to someone's face, but then, in stark contrast, being their absolute worst enemy behind their back.

or worse, that your profound mercy and compassion towards others is just a subtle way to truly indulge yourself, to deeply feel that others genuinely admire how exceptionally good and virtuous you truly are, a clever and often unconscious way to perpetually feed your already significantly inflated ego. You're just so incredibly good, it's like, there's absolutely no one quite like you. No one truly gives in the remarkably generous way you consistently do. Well, whether I want to admit it or not, that boosts my pride, and I love it when people say that, and I love that they think of me that way. And we can even take advantage of our neighbor's need as just another opportunity to keep boasting about ourselves. How much can I really say about the fact that love is not rude nor selfish, nor does it lose its temper? Patience is, without a shadow of a doubt, an extremely important and truly fundamental aspect of showing mercy and compassion to others. It's interesting how, in another one of his letters, I think it's in Colossians, Paul says, "Brothers, bear with one another when you have complaints against each other." Bear with one another. Another way to express our Lord's new commandment, love one another. Well, to put it more clearly and precisely, bear with one another. Because many times, love also profoundly means enduring. It means having that profound calmness and unwavering patience in the face of flaws that aren't going to change, at least for the foreseeable future. When it comes to truly accepting or tolerating people or challenging circumstances that we simply cannot change, that too is a significant and profound sign of mercy and compassionate understanding. Knowing that you are the way you are and that I have to learn to love you as you are, with many things I don't like about you or with many things I don't agree with you on, love is truly patient. It steadfastly bears all things. It genuinely believes all things. It persistently hopes all things. So, considering this profound and enduring nature of love, what specific and compassionate, merciful attitudes are you currently demonstrating and actively showing in the way you consistently treat others in your daily interactions and relationships? Or which ones are you lacking? This is a significant and profound opportunity to seriously and thoughtfully examine our collective conscience regarding precisely how we consistently treat others with genuine mercy and compassion. Let's also ask ourselves, in the church, have you been treated with mercy? Did you go looking for that particular mercy? And what exactly did you find? Perhaps you were met with a harsh scolding, or you unfortunately encountered someone with a truly bad attitude, unwilling and in a significant hurry, someone who simply didn't have the necessary time for you, someone who didn't quite know how to genuinely connect with your specific need. Sadly, and here I truly want to humbly ask for forgiveness, both on my own personal behalf and on behalf of all my esteemed fellow priests and dedicated servants within the church, for those individuals who unfortunately undo with their actions what they diligently build with their spoken words through their consistently poor treatment, their often harshness, and perhaps even their undeniable arrogance. Forgive us for the times when you have earnestly sought confession or perhaps even some spiritual advice and have found a priest who was unwilling or regrettably in a rush. Perhaps you encountered him at a particularly difficult moment and he spoke to you with extreme harshness, deeply hurting your feelings. It's also possible that someone who is very deeply committed to their beliefs or principles unfairly judged you, severely criticized you, deliberately belittled you, or completely failed to show any genuine empathy for your specific situation. Pope Francis insists a lot on this in his book, which is brilliant. I recommend it if you haven't read it. The Name of God is Mercy, an interview with Pope Francis. He consistently makes this very persistent and important point to pastors. Please, people are already suffering a great deal. Be merciful and compassionate with them. Don't beat them down or diminish their spirits even more when they're already feeling quite bad and vulnerable. Even those who, because of their situation, cannot be given absolution. Well, I'm not saying you should give it when it's not possible, but at least explain it to them. Explain their situation to them with tact and sensitivity and give them a blessing. No one is ever denied a blessing. Let the person feel comforted because the church is not a closed group of the perfect, of the pure. It is a hospital for sinners. It is the home where all those who seek God's mercy should feel welcome. Let's keep reflecting on this
and we'll be back after a short break

When talking about merciful treatment, we might initially think that it just means being very soft with the person, perhaps stroking their ego, always agreeing with them, just making them feel good. But be careful, that can indeed be a trap. I mean, on one hand, it's really bad when you've received harsh treatment in the church, when no one has listened to you, when you haven't been understood, when you're treated harshly, when there's favoritism, when people look you up and down to see, how you're dressed, to check your economic status. That's definitely not okay. But you can also go to the other extreme, which isn't right either. The one where you just try to butter someone up and do everything you can to make them like you, just going along with whatever they say, where my main concern isn't your well-being or your salvation, but only making sure you feel good. That's not a merciful attitude, because a merciful person loves the other, and if you love someone, you want their greatest good, which is their eternal salvation. And so, let's say to go along with certain sinful situations, to simply say, it's okay, after all, God is so good and merciful, just keep going like that, and in fact, you're the one who's right, those who judge you are the ones who are wrong. Be careful, because we can fall into that other extreme, one that Jesus never fell into. And now let's look at this with a beautiful example from the Gospel. Let's situate ourselves in the account from the Gospel of St. Luke, chapter 7, verses 36 to 50. Let's listen. A Pharisee invited Jesus to eat with him, and entering the Pharisee's house, he sat down at the table. There was a woman in the city who was a public sinner. When she learned that he was indeed eating at the Pharisee's house, she brought forth an alabaster jar of precious perfume, and standing humbly behind him at his feet, she began to weep profusely, and with her flowing tears, she gently wet his feet and meticulously wiped them with the long hair of her head. Then she tenderly kissed his feet and lovingly anointed them with the fragrant perfume. When the Pharisee who had invited him saw this, he said to himself, "If this man were a prophet, he would know who and what kind of woman is touching him, that she is a sinner." Jesus answered him, "Simon, I have something to say to you." He said, "Speak, teacher." A creditor had two debtors. One owed 500 denarii and the other 50. Since they had no way to pay him back, he forgave both of them. "Which of them will love him more?" Simon answered, "I suppose the one to whom he forgave more." He said to him, "You have judged correctly." And turning toward the woman, he said to Simon, "Do you see this woman? I entered your house and you did not give me water for my feet, but she has wet my feet with her tears and wiped them with her hair. You did not give me a kiss, but from the moment she came in, she has not stopped kissing my feet. You did not anoint my head with oil, but she has anointed my feet with perfume. Therefore, I tell you, her many, many sins are truly forgiven, for she has clearly shown great and profound love. But whoever is forgiven only a little loves only a little in return." Then he said to her, "Your many sins are forgiven." The astonished guests began to say to themselves, "Who exactly is this who even forgives sins?" But he said to the woman, "Your strong faith has saved you. Go now in peace." The sacred word of the Lord. In this passage, we can observe certain attitudes of God toward the sinner, contrasting Jesus' attitude with that of the Pharisee. A Pharisee, what hope was there that he would publicly approach this woman, a known public sinner? Well, I don't need to explain further. You can already imagine what kind of public sins this woman from the street had committed. This woman was well known because of the reputation she carried. Some would seek her out in the darkness of the brothel. Ah, but then, after leaving there, they'd put on their pious garments and say, "Oh, there goes that indecent woman, God save me." But who knows how many of those who judged her in the dark were the ones who went looking for her? But anyway, a Pharisee would never allow her to come near him, much less let her touch him. He wouldn't even consider to speak to her at all, much less allow someone with that reputation to enter his personal house under any circumstances. Why? Because the house would become impure, because one would be contaminated by the presence of a sinner. Besides, someone with those sins is considered completely unworthy of approaching God.
The Pharisee considered himself worthy of approaching, and for that reason, he was constantly purifying himself. He performed ablutions every time he came into contact with something that could be considered impure. And according to him, fulfilling the law was what qualified him to be pure and righteous before God. However, Jesus does not show any rejection or disapproval toward the woman who approaches him. While the other guests surely choked on their food and were undoubtedly shocked when they saw her walk by, Jesus graciously lets her come to his feet and allows her to break down in tears, weeping profusely and pouring out her heart before him. Why did she start crying? Who truly knows under what specific circumstances Jesus Christ met her, what exactly she heard from him, and precisely how the Lord miraculously healed her? But that woman was shedding tears that were not crocodile tears. They were the kind of tears that wash over you, that purify you from within, that draw out all the filth you carry in your soul, that allow you to see clearly. And no, Jesus was not contaminated. He did not become impure by the impurity of that woman. Rather, she was purified by coming into contact with Jesus. And this is the merciful treatment that God gives to the sinner. He does not wait for the sinner to become pure. Rather, the Lord goes out to meet the sinner to bring him out of his state of impurity. And it is contact with the Lord, contact with his mercy, that washes and purifies him. It is not God who places restrictions on the sinner. You are not worthy of me. You cannot come near. It is he who goes out to meet the sinner. He is the one who seeks above all those who might be tempted not to seek the Lord because they believe themselves unworthy. Well, unworthy, yes, unworthy he is, and so are we all. But here it is not a matter of who is worthy, but of who is loved by the Lord. And a child of his who has sinned, who has failed, does not cease to be a child of God because of it, nor does the Lord stop seeking and welcoming him. This merciful treatment should be our inspiration, our motivation. The Lord Jesus understands that sinner. He knows that behind her profound sin, there was a truly great deal of deep suffering. How much immense pain, overwhelming sorrow, profound sadness, and agonizing loneliness do you truly imagine lies hidden behind a woman like this? Can you possibly imagine the full extent of it? Behind someone who commits such truly terrible and heinous acts, what kind of profoundly difficult and burdensome past must they genuinely be carrying with them deep within their very being? What traumas, what wounds, what resentments are they now desperately trying to make up for? What emptiness are they trying to fill in the wrong way? The Lord welcomes her with her past. Just like the great icebergs, where only the tip sticks out above the surface, which already looks like a gigantic floating mass of ice. But beneath the surface of the water, there is 10 times more than what appears above. In the same way, the mystery of each person, we don't know their past, we don't know their suffering, we don't know their loneliness, their melancholy. What could she be hiding? The Lord says of her, much is forgiven her because she has loved much. Why did she end up doing what she did? Perhaps this woman, in her anxious and desperate search for love, made many regrettable mistakes. She allowed herself to be manipulated, believing those who falsely promised to genuinely love her. Time and again, she made these unfortunate mistakes for love. But ultimately, the worst mistake one can make in life is not to love at all. As St. Augustine said, if you don't want to suffer in life, then don't love. But if you don't love, what's the point of living? In life, we have certainly suffered many setbacks, experienced many sorrows, and truly learned so much by acting out of love or what we genuinely thought was love at the time. But these are the things that help us grow the most, that are most worthwhile. In fact, pity those who never love. Maybe they don't suffer as much, maybe they don't make as many mistakes or do things they'll later be ashamed of. But how empty is a life in which you have never loved? The Lord understands that this woman, yes, she has failed a lot, she has sinned a lot, but she has also loved much. And what do you think will weigh more in the presence of God? We tend to think that any sin, no matter how small, is gigantic before God, and that this cancels out all the good you might do in life.
But doesn't this text actually show us that love cancels out a multitude of sins, that it justifies a multitude of sins before God? The Lord understands her, He forgives her. He gives her this new opportunity. He tells her, a clean slate, start over now, leave behind that past that torments you. There is no longer any debt before God, because He who knows you, He who loves you, do you really think He wants to keep rubbing your sins in your face for the rest of your life when they're already hurting you so much? Forgiveness is real. Forgiveness is unconditional. Forgiveness is the most beautiful gift of God's mercy. And that woman stood up forgiven with an immense peace, the kind of peace felt by those who have let go of resentment, that resentment which makes life so sick and bitter. But even so, we must never, ever forget, in the very midst of all this profound and divine grace, that the Lord, along with all the boundless mercy and compassionate love He so generously poured out upon her, also graciously gave her a completely new and transformed life. He did not leave her precisely as she was, but rather, with immense tenderness, declared, "Go forth now in perfect peace." But as He said, not in this passage to this woman, but in a similar passage, that of the adulterous woman we read about a few days ago, "Neither do I condemn you. Go and sin no more." Because a truly merciful attitude is not simply justifying you in your sin, turning a completely blind eye, and leaving you exactly as you are, without any expectation of change or growth. Rather, that would be a very self-centered attitude, because all you're trying to do is be liked, and you're not being faithful to the gospel you have received. The truly merciful attitude is, yes, to welcome, to understand, to listen, to help, to forgive, but also to point out the path of truth, to help open their eyes and make them see that the greatest misfortune they can have is sin. That is why the Lord forgives, saves from sin, but does not leave you sunk in sin. That woman began a new life. That's why she poured out that perfume. What do you think a woman who did that for a living used that perfume for? She renounced her sin, she broke it, she poured it all out at Jesus' feet because she was not going to do that anymore. In the same way, for the true cycle of mercy to be complete, for this circle to truly close and real healing to happen, conversion is also necessary. It is also necessary to take that step of going and sinning no more. We must not fall into the temptation of sailing under the flag of mercy, but only seeking sympathy, wanting to be liked, or just patting people on the back without helping them get out of the situation that is distancing them from God. There are those who shine with their own light, who shine because of their own righteousness. A few days ago, I was reflecting on how the liturgy presented us with the reading of Chaste Susanna and, in the Gospel, the adulterous woman. In one case, it is a woman who shines because of her innocence. She was falsely accused by some depraved old men, but thanks to the intervention of the prophet Daniel, justice shone for that completely innocent, pure, and virginal woman. She shone with her own light, but in the Gospel, what we find is the case of a woman caught in the act of adultery. There, well, how can you defend the indefensible? There it was an obvious sin, and the law said that such women had to be stoned. The Lord did not justify her, did not enable her, He forgave her. He made the others see that if they were free of sin, then go ahead. If you think that one must be relentless with the sinner, then proceed. But make sure that the same standard applies to you. Ah, wow, so better not, right? If you're that relentless with the sinner, well, you also have your own faults, so better not. It's better to be merciful too, because with the measure you use, it will be measured to you. And that's how the accusers withdrew. And that's where the Lord has us face to face. Let's see. All right, I understand the reasons you had for sinning. I understand that many times it was out of love, or you believed it was out of love. Take heart. The Lord forgives you, the Lord understands you. But go and do not sin again.
There are those who shine with their own light, and there are those who are illuminated by Christ. If you are one of those who can boast that you've never fallen, never failed, who have an impeccable reputation, congratulations, my respects. But for those of us who have nothing to boast about except our weakness and what God's mercy has done through that weakness, then I won't say that I shine with my own light, but rather that I am illuminated by the one who is the Son of the love of mercy. And I have absolutely nothing to glory in except for my Lord Jesus Christ, who truly loved me and gave himself completely for me. And that, even though I was a sinner, he graciously forgave me, he wonderfully saved me, and made his glorious light shine brightly through my weakness and my sin. That is to have an experience of God's mercy. And of course, the one who is not forgiven anything generally does not love at all, does not feel indebted. Are you one of those who feels indebted to the Lord? Is that why you give yourself? Is that why you evangelize? Certainly. It is admirable when someone has always been good, who has never failed, who has never fallen. But it is even more admirable when someone was not always good, someone who has had great stumbles and sins in their life, and the mercy of God has lifted them up, restored them, and made them shine as a light for others. That's why the Lord said to Simon Peter right after his three denials, "Feed my sheep." But Lord, why him? You can see what he's capable of. He was able to deny you. Precisely, he, in his infinite wisdom and divine foresight, chose someone who had profoundly failed and had experienced the profound grace of forgiveness to be the truly great and compassionate minister of forgiveness, so that he would be merciful and understanding to those who will also inevitably fall, stumble, falter, and perhaps even deny me as well, just as he once did. Let us truly ask ourselves to carry this profound reflection with us and deeply ponder it throughout the entire day. How precisely has the Lord been merciful to you in your own life? What has been your own experience of God's mercy? When have you experienced his forgiveness? In what particular life experience have you truly felt so profoundly loved, so genuinely welcomed, that something you once considered utterly unforgivable, something that weighed heavily upon your heart, you now unequivocally know that the Lord, in his infinite grace and boundless mercy, has completely forgiven and fully restored you? And also take a moment to ask yourself, in what specific situations or with

0: Speak with flowery words. That's not what it's about. Merciful treatment, remember, is patient, kind, understanding. It forgives, believes, hopes, and endures. Let's review this so that by reflecting on it during these days of confinement, especially in these times when we might be a bit more tense, stressed, and less merciful in how we treat those closest to us, now is precisely when we need to practice mercy. It's precisely when it's hardest to do that, it truly has merit. We finish with this prayer composed by Saint Maria Faustina, the great apostle of Jesus of Divine Mercy. In the name of the Father, the Son, and the Holy Spirit, I wish to be transformed into your mercy and to be a living reflection of you, O Lord. May this greatest attribute of God, that is his unfathomable mercy, pass through my heart and soul to my neighbor. Help me, Lord, that my eyes may be merciful, so that I may never suspect or judge according to appearances, but rather seek what is beautiful in my neighbor's soul and hasten to help them. Help me, Lord, that my ears may be merciful, so that I may pay attention to the needs of my neighbor and not be indifferent to their sorrows and sighs. Help me, Lord, that my tongue may be merciful, so that I may never criticize my neighbor, but instead have a word of comfort and forgiveness for everyone. Help me, Lord, that my hands may be merciful and full of good works, so that I may know how to do only good to my neighbor and take upon myself the most difficult and burdensome tasks. Help me, Lord, that my feet may be merciful, so that I may always hurry to help my neighbor, overcoming my own fatigue and weariness. My true rest is in serving my neighbor. Help me, Lord, that my heart may be merciful, so that I may feel all the sufferings of my neighbor. I will not refuse my heart to anyone. I will be honest, even with those whom I know will abuse my kindness. And I will lock myself in the most merciful heart of Jesus. I will bear my own sufferings in silence. Let your mercy, O Lord, rest within me. My Jesus, transform me into you because you can do all things. Amen. And may the abundant blessing of Almighty God, Father, Son, and Holy Spirit graciously come down upon you and remain with you always. Amen. We will definitely continue this discussion tomorrow, bright and early. Take good care of yourselves. Thank you so much for joining us today. It has been an absolute pleasure having you with us, and we sincerely hope you've enjoyed your time and found our content both engaging and informative. We are already eagerly looking forward to our next opportunity to connect with you. Until then, please take care, stay well, and we anticipate seeing you again very soon for another wonderful experience. We truly appreciate your continued support and presence.
1: In the name of the Father, and of the Son, and of the Holy Spirit, amen. Let us pray as Jesus taught us. Our Father, who art in heaven, hallowed be thy name. Thy kingdom come, thy will be done, on earth as it is in heaven. Give us this day our daily bread, and forgive us our trespasses, as we forgive those who trespass against us. And lead us not into temptation, but deliver us from evil. Amen. And come, Holy Spirit, and be with us during this session, as everybody here is going to be doing work during this session. So inspire each of us to find the words and the approach to take in order to make a testimony. We ask this through our beloved Savior Jesus Christ and through our beloved Mother Mary. Amen. Amen. In the name of the Father, and of the Son, and of the Holy Spirit. Amen. Because on your outline, you see practicum. So those of you who don't mean, that means you're going to work. But it's not hard work. So what we're going to do, we're like in the middle of page 4, sharing your testimony. As St. Peter tells us in his first epistle, always be ready to give an explanation to anyone who asks you for a reason for your hope. but do it with gentleness and reverence.

gentleness towards the other person, reverence towards God. Now, having a personal narrative is powerful because we're sharing ourselves. It's not just some random story or some idea. It's something very real and authentic because it comes from our experience. We can reach people on that way because other people have their personal experiences. And something as important as this is when God really made a difference in my life. People can hear that. And if they have thirst within, it sparks something. And you and your little testimony can be a spark that lights the fire of the Holy Spirit within a person. So these are very impactful moments. After I go through the structured testimony, I'm going to just quickly sort of speak from my own experience. Now, when you have these kind of possibilities for change, we are becoming channels of the Holy Spirit. What a wonderful privilege that the Holy Spirit can use us as a blood vessel, kind of pouring His grace into someone else. So how do you structure one of these testimonies? You can break them down into three distinct parts. First, you set the scene. Here was my situation before God intervened. Whatever that might be. It doesn't necessarily have to be like a tragic situation. It could just be you're overwhelmed with ennui. You're just bored with life. The second part of the testimony is you describe, this is when God intervened in my life. This is what it was like. This is what I felt at that time. This is why it was so impactful. This was a breakthrough moment. And third, you want to show the impact of that meeting with the Lord. It's like, this is how it's impacted my life. I look over the past 30 years. I'm not the same person I was before. It's really knowing the Lord has made a huge difference in my life. And again, this can be for some people, this could be a horrible, tragic situation that the Lord intervened, or it could be something very simple and mundane. It's like the Lord works in ways that he knows. It might be an encounter in a grocery store. This person was so kind. I was in line with my four kids, and they were acting crazy, and he was ahead of me in the line, and he said, no, you go first. God bless you. And that touched me for some reason. So it can be simple things. All right, now I can speak in my situation, because this is going to maybe give you an example of how you can deal, how you pick a person or a person picks you. My situation that brought about my change came through some family friends. My first girlfriend, this like, you know, puppy love situation. We knew this family for years. And then so we had the puppy love thing. And that eventually ended, and I'm in college, and two of her sisters come up to me and say, Vince, we just were in the basement of this church for this charismatic meeting. It was so fantastic and so powerful. And it's like, God is so great and wonderful. That lit something in me. So yeah, I'd like to go. And that led to an impersonal encounter with the Lord the day after, because I went there and everybody's speaking in tongues, and so I'm faking speaking in tongues because I didn't want to feel weird, so I'm kind of looking around. And so I go home and say, well, that was no big deal. And then the next morning, I hear my voice called. And I didn't live to anybody. It was like I would be in this room. It was a big room. And the voice was like in the middle of the room, in the middle of the air. It just said, Vincent Eimer. And then I just felt I was touched then. It was, you know. So I started going to Mass every day, started reading the Bible every day. I just caught on fire with the love of the Lord. Found an old prayer book and would pray from it every day. And at the time, George Harrison had a song on the radio called My Sweet Lord. And it seemed like when I'd get in my car and drive around, that song was always playing. And so it was sort of my song with Jesus. I mean, to me, it wasn't about Krishna, it was about Christ. So there's an example. And then, of course, what came from that, well, here I am. I'm not a baseball coach for a high school, which is where I thought I was going. And

was kind of bored with the idea of teaching in high school. There's an example of a testimony. That was the 45-second testimony. What we're going to do is give you time. Marie, you're playing, Marie's going to play some music. And then in that time, you're going to have 5 minutes or so to prepare a one-minute testimony. And then we're going to go around and everybody's going to do their one-minute testimony. And then after that, you're going to have another period to prepare a 10-minute testimony. And then we'll break up into twos, and each of you will give to the other your 10-minute testimony. And then I suppose what I could do is set my alarm clock and go like, okay, that's the 3.5 minutes, go to your middle section. Okay, that's 3.5 minutes, go to your middle section. And then you're going to see how fast time flies. Okay, so now, what I want you to do is just, I'm going to go through a minute right now. Just let you know how, well, 10 minutes will be enough. Okay. So that's what we're going to be doing. Now, when you're preparing, first thing you want to do, and this is much something, get into the habit of doing this in your whole life about everything, ask the Holy Spirit to lead you. So as you start to make your 1 minute testimony, begin, Holy Spirit, fill my mind and fill my heart with your presence, with your promptings, so I can make the best possible testimony, which will have the most impact on whoever I give it to. Also remember, it's a personal story of faith. You don't want to make this a classroom session. You want to make it, this happened to me. This is the impact. And God can do this to you. It doesn't have to be, it's however this happened in your life. For some people, it's during a difficult time or a sad time. Other people, it's just the most random sort of thing. With my situation, it was just some old friends inviting me to a new experience that took me by surprise. And the other thing is, when your testimony, don't criticize or judge others. Instead, you want to use words when you're giving testimony that are filled with hope and charity. It's not time to bring people down.

Our Lady's message to us. 27 years ago. Dear children, today I invite you to open yourselves to God the Creator so that He changes you. Little children, you are dear to me. I love you all, and I call you to be closer to me, that your love towards my Immaculate Heart be more fervent. I wish to renew you and to lead you with my heart to the heart of Jesus, which still today suffers for you and calls you to conversion and renewal. Through you, I wish to renew the world.

comprehend, little children, that you are today the salt of the earth and the light of the world. Little children, I invite you, and I love you, and in a special way, implore, convert. Thank you for having responded to my call.

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Your kingdom come, your will be done, on earth as it is in heaven." Jesus answered, "My kingdom is not of this world. If my kingdom were of this world, my servants would fight, so that I should not be delivered to the Jews. But now my kingdom is not from here. But the saints of the Most High shall receive the kingdom and possess the kingdom forever, even forever and ever."

0: Do priests judge when we confess those type of embarrassing sins?
1: There's nothing I haven't heard.
0: Yeah. Okay, that's interesting.
1: Murder.
0: Wait, what?
1: Murder, you know, an actual murder of a grown person. There's the greatest attack on truth, I think, ever in the history of the world, where everybody just makes up whatever they want and say, this is my truth. That's not how truth works.
0: I feel like we're become a culture of like normalizing
1: yes,
0: bad things.
1: We are.
0: There's like a bit of selective rage going on in this country.
1: I'm only interested in pleasing God. I don't care what everybody else has to say or think about it, because if your opinion opposes his opinion, I don't want your opinion.
0: We're here today with Father Dan Rehill. He's from Tennessee, and he is, I think, a world-renowned exorcist. I know you've done this like 1,000 times before, but can you give us a little background into what made you get into the priesthood and specifically

0: this deliverance ministry?
1: Sure. Well, thank you for having me here. There's a couple of, just the way that you phrase the question is what a lot of people think is like priests go looking to do this. And it's quite the opposite. The bishop assigns the man to be the exorcist, and it's usually somebody who is not obsessed with supernatural things. So in my case, I came up, the first time I encountered evil was actually in Lourdes, a line in the baths, going into the bath, and this possessed woman started manifesting. It was probably around the year 99, 2000. And that's the first time I really saw anybody behaving that way, and I wasn't sure what was going on until I locked eyes with her, and I felt the evil coming at me, and it scared me a lot. I hid behind one of the pillars so it wouldn't see me. I mean, this is my reaction, so I've come a long way. But from there, you know, I didn't want to be a priest. I worked on Wall Street. I was a banker. I ran a corporate communications PR firm for a few years, the sales division. So this was not on my radar. And then in Bosnia, Herzegovina, I had a conversion where I came back to the church after 22 years. And then that's when I started praying, asking the Lord if he wanted me to do something else with my life. And about almost 2 years later, on November 5th of 2000, I heard a voice audibly say, "Come follow me," right after a communion at an early Sunday morning mass. And I turned around to see who was talking to me, and there was nobody there. So I realized, oh, it's you're answering me after all this time. So that was my call for me to go into the priesthood. Of course, from there, you know, there's a gradual disengaging with the world. So I took Monday off to pray. Tuesday, I called in. I went in to tell my boss I was leaving to do this. I gave her like 2 months' notice to find a replacement, and then just started really researching where do we go, because it's not as easy. You know, 100 years ago, you basically went to your local church, and they guided you into whatever diocese you were, or your local religious order, the Franciscans or the Dominicans, whoever was in your region. But, you know, given that we are so mobile now, really all the options are open. So my ability to like manage things was still pretty embedded in me. So I put up spreadsheets all over my apartment with all the religious orders and their charisms and their locations, and most importantly, how many years did it take to be a priest? You know, my first choice was the legionaries, because I thought they were like the Navy SEALs of religious communities. And they took one look at me and said, no, you're not called here. Because I didn't look really the part. At that time, I had a big bushy beard and kind of wild hair. And they're a very clean-cut looking order. I'm not saying that's the reason they didn't want me, but I really didn't mesh that well. Apparently, so that didn't work out. And then I kept doing this, and after a while, I went back to my spiritual director and said, you know, nobody's really wanting me to join. So he says, okay, well, tell me what happens. And I started telling him, well, I fly to these places and I meet with these people, and I start asking them questions about their order and, you know, what's their like long-term vision for the order, and how are they gonna, you know, what's the plan for the new evangelism, all these questions. And he goes, are you interviewing them? And I said, yes. He goes, no, you're going to be interviewed. You're probably coming off like an arrogant New Yorker. That's why they're not liking you. So he said, from now on, just show up and don't say anything. Just listen, respond like you're on trial, as short answer as possible, and try that way. So switch gears. I start doing this. Eventually, I entered, 9/11 happened, and I left New York and went up to Connecticut, up to Boston for a year. And from there, I went into Holy Apostles in Connecticut, got my philosophy done, and then went into theology back in New York. So the path was a little bit windy, not the typical path, but you know, you eventually get through seminary, you get ordained, and now you're given usually a parochial vicar, so you're not the pastor right away. You have another couple of years to learn how things work in that diocese and their policies and how to minister the sacraments properly, and you're kind of mentoring under the pastor. Usually, I mean, in some dioceses right now, I know guys that get ordained and they're going right into being pastors because they

0: have so few priests.
1: Oh.
0: There's also a few places, not so few actually, where some priests have 3-4 parishes. And they spend Sunday just driving around, having mass in all these places. So we're in a little bit of a...
1: That's a heavy lift.
0: A tight spot. Yeah, right now, the vocations are not covering the number of priests who are dying and retiring. So something has to change. But anyway, back to deliverance. Somewhere in that process, I was a contemplative hermit for 5 years in a religious community in Nebraska. And part of their ministry was deliverance. And my superior was the exorcist of Omaha. So as we had these people come in for liberation, I was usually one of the guys picked to help on the team because I'm a little bit bigger, I'm a larger American, to restrain these people. And so that was when I started getting a really detailed look at how this works. Also in Boston, that priest I lived with for a year, he was doing deliverance ministry. So it was kind of all around me.
1: It kind of picked you.
0: Yes. And then when I got to Nashville, the bishop there asked if me and one other priest would do the deliverance for the diocese. We said, of course, whatever you need. And when he died and was replaced, the new bishop said to me, are you the exorcist? I said, no, we don't have one. And he says, well, you know, I think you should go to Rome and get trained. And so he sent me, and that's how that happened.
1: Very interesting. Father Dan, you mentioned both Lourdes and Medjugorje when you mentioned Herzegovina. A lot of people, Catholics and non-Catholics, don't know about Marian apparitions. Do you want to explain to people a little bit about what Marian apparitions are?
0: Sure. So for a very long time, you know, thousands of years, there's been many places where people have received kind of a meeting with Our Lady, where she would appear to them and have a special or particular message to give at that time for whatever was going on. And a lot of them are not even documented well. But the most famous would probably be Guadalupe, which we just celebrated a little bit ago, where she appeared in Mexico to the Aztec peoples, particularly Juan Diego, with this message of mercy that I am your mother, and Jesus is really the one, you know? And the imagery, she appeared on this, the mantle of this man, which is sort of like a poncho made of fibers of almost like corn husk or something. Yeah.
1: Cactus, Tilma.
0: It sent a message because they were praying to the sun and moon gods. And here she is with the sun is behind her, so she's in front of it. And the moon is under her feet, so she was sending a message like, "This, I come to tell you that I'm stronger than these, but then I'm in a prayer position praying to somebody else. So I'm not God, but I'm praying to him." And there's other ones, Lourdes, France, where she appeared to little Bernadette Subaru and asked that a church be built there, and this spring would pop up where she dug, and this miraculous water still flows there today with many miraculous healings have occurred. Fatima is another big one, about 100 years ago plus in Portugal. And then this most latest one in Medjugorje for about 44 years, Our Lady's been appearing daily, which is really unique. We're talking about over 10,000 apparitions. So what does it mean? Well, usually she comes to give a message to the world that you're straying and you're going down the wrong road and come back to my son. That's the basic message. Pray for peace, engage my son, deepen your prayer life with him, and turn away from evil. I mean, this is nothing new. This is the message of the gospel. But sometimes we need to hear it over and over. You know, when you have a mother, how many times does she tell you, clean up your room, or come over here, do your homework? It's usually 2, 3, 4, 5, 6, 7 times, right, before we finally do it. And she's no different. This is an important message to return to God. The days we live in are filled with diabolical problems. And I would say even many earthly problems. We have wars happening around the planet. There's different diseases keep popping up. Natural disasters. The flooding all over Europe is insane right now. So she's saying, come back to my son today. This is the right. If you're listening to this, today's the day. Today's the day. Don't wait another day.
1: I actually traveled to Medjugorje a few months ago, and I'm a type

0: type A alpha, super high stress anxiety person. The minute I landed in Medjugorje, like there was a vibration that I never felt before. I was completely calm, completely unbothered. I just wanted to, at first when I got there, I was like, I stayed actually, it's, I guess you would describe them as a hostel. The visionaries and their families run these very basic, very humble kind of hostel slash hotel type places. And I stayed there, I mean, super simple. And I met this man, his name was Rocco. And he's, I was like, I don't really need to be here more than a day, but this is kind of cool. And I asked Rocco, I go, how long are you here, Rocco? He's like, I come here every year for 10 days. And I thought to myself, what is he going to do here for 10 days? And I went to confession, I went to mass, and it was like so life-changing for me. And then at the end of it, I didn't want to leave, actually. And I kind of knew why Rocco wanted to be there, but I couldn't actually explain it in words. It was just like a feeling. When we were in Medjugorje, there were basically confession stands all over the place, and I had to go to confession face-to-face, like no veil, no mask, nothing, and I found it really awkward.
1: Yeah, it can be, and it's important that we realize that the priest has heard every sin possible. We do not judge you. We want you leaving there completely free and pure, that your soul is sparkling in the eyes of God. And people have to know, Catholics have to know, if you purposely withhold a sin because you're embarrassed, it invalidates the confession. And then there was no point in even going in because you didn't get absolved. Even if the priest prays the words, it actually doesn't affect your soul if you've held back a sin because you're embarrassed. Having said that, go anonymously, because then you don't have to have the awkward moment with the priest. I find most people, when they do commit a sin that is somewhat embarrassing, they don't like going to their parish priest, and they'll go to the next parish over because
0: I've done that too.
1: For that confession, they're like, I want to go to somebody that doesn't know me. I get that. I unfortunately can't usually go to an anonymous confession because I don't have a priest really near me. So I'm usually grabbing a priest when I see him and say, hey, can you hear my confession? Because you're passing through my town. It's easier for me to just do it with you. But this is a great gift of God for his people. And it's much better to get your soul cleansed, no matter how bad the sin is, than to retain it and then potentially end your life in a state where you're not worthy to get to heaven.
0: Do priests judge
1: us
0: when we kind of confess those type of embarrassing sins?
1: No, not at all. There's nothing I haven't heard.
0: Really?
1: Mm-hmm.
0: Yeah. Okay, that's interesting. Wait, what?
1: Murder, you know, an actual murder of a grown person. I've heard that in confession.
0: Do you have to report that? No?
1: I can't report it.
0: Interesting. I didn't know that. I thought you had a legal obligation to report
1: that. No, if I report it, I'm excommunicated.
0: Oh, wow. That's really interesting. I just learned that today.
1: Yeah.
0: That's good.
1: That's how serious the church takes that sacrament.
0: Wow.
1: That seal cannot be broken.
0: Has that happened before?
1: Has it been broken?
0: Has like a priest turned in, broken in that way.
1: Yeah, it's happened.
0: It has.
1: Yeah, it's, you know, it's very difficult, particularly in the modern days we live, but we have face-to-face confessions. I'm not a fan of it. So in my confessional, one person enters this side through a door. I come in another side. There's a screen. I can't see you. I don't know who you are.
0: I prefer that too.
1: I think everybody should.
0: I know.
1: Because I don't want to know who you are, and I don't want to accidentally reveal anything about you. So if I don't know you, and by the way, right now in two states in America, I think New Hampshire is one of them. I can't remember. Maybe Oregon is the other. They're trying to break that seal so that the police can question priests about crimes, and if they don't answer the questions, they can be thrown in jail and fined.
0: Yeah.
1: There's bills trying to be passed through their courts to do that. That would be a terrible travesty, but again, if all the priests would go back to anonymous confession, we don't have to worry.
0: Exactly.
1: Because I don't know who you are. But anything revealed, so for example, this happened to me one day. Some guy came in and he did his whole confession. They said, hey, Father, it's John Doe. Tonight's my wife Julie's birthday party. Come by the house. And I said, okay, so if I show up at your house and you told me this in the confession, I've just broken the seal and I get excommunicated. You can't do that. And he wasn't trying to get

0: in trouble. But he, the people don't know. Stick to your confession in the confessional, and then outside the confessional, have your private conversation about whatever you want to talk to Father about. So I said to him, if you want me to come tonight, you have to come up to me outside the confessional and once again invite me to your house when it's not in, under the seal, and then I can show up. But see how easy it would be to just...
1: Yes, no, like, I 100% agree. And like I said, I prefer the anonymous confession because it's kind of like you're talking to God.
0: You are talking to God.
1: You are talking to God.
0: I'm just the middleman, so to speak. But let me tell you, in the early church, maybe 4th, 5th centuries, after we have started building churches, the first 3 centuries, there were no buildings because they were killing the Christians. And if you put up a building and said, here's where we are, they would come and capture them, throw them into the Colosseum and kill them. So the first actual brick buildings happened when the Constantine the Great Emperor started protecting the Catholics, and then the buildings started becoming... So in the early church, confession was a bit different. You had to confess your sins publicly on the steps of the church to the whole congregation and the priest. Can you imagine how hard that would be?
1: It's a public humiliation.
0: Today, when people say, oh, it's so difficult, I go, you have no idea how easy you have it compared to the old days when you had to publicly do that. So when we do our penitential rite before Mass, you know, I confess to Almighty God and to you, my brothers and sisters, that I have greatly sinned in my faults and in my deeds, whatever I've done, failed to do. So we still do it, but we don't name the sins, which is easier. But we are proclaiming we're sinners. And then we ask for God's mercy. And at that point in the Mass, there's an absolution given for all of your venial sins. So if you... told a little white lie, stole a pack of gum. All these things are forgiven at that point so that you can receive communion completely in a state of grace. If you have a mortal sin, you still have to go to the confessional, and in that case, you should not come up for communion.
1: Also, just, I have a background in psychology. I also find confession, just if you just take the religious heaven component out of it, I find it very therapeutic.
0: It is.
1: Just from a psychological perspective, I feel lighter.
0: Mm-hmm. Well, could be other things too, because when we sin, demons attach to us.
1: Wow.
0: And the longer you go before you go to confession, the more they're building up because they invite their friends in. And if you've ever been know somebody who's been 5, 10, 15, 20 years and they finally go to confession, they say, I felt as light as a feather coming out of there. I just can't believe I feel this good. Well, yeah, because all the demons get broken off you in the confessional. When the absolution takes root, they have to go. And they know they're lawyers. They know they have to go, and then you're suddenly set free. And so that's a tangible feeling that you can experience when it could also be psychological. But imagine now that you are unencumbered and you have a free pipeline of grace and receptivity coming to you from heaven with nothing stopping that or limiting it. It changes everything. And that's how people can really experience the truth of Jesus Christ in their heart, where when they hear something, they immediately know that's not right. That doesn't sound right. There's the greatest attack on truth, I think, ever in the history of the world, where everybody just makes up whatever they want and say, this is my truth. That's not how truth works. Truth is that which is in accord with reality. And there's only one truth at any given set of circumstances. There can't be options for other truths. So there's just the fact of that as a philosophical level, but then there's also religious implications. If Jesus said that he is the way and the truth and the life, he is truth incarnate, when we attack truth, we're attacking him. Have you thought about that? Think about that. But all the attacks against truth that are going on in this world, he's the truth. So it's the demons know that. So this is bigger than just what we see at eye level in this realm.
1: 100%. And I think a quote I heard one time, and I always go back to it, you're entitled to your own opinions, but you're not entitled to your own facts.
0: Perfect.
1: Yes.
0: Yeah, true.
1: I want to go back to Medjugorje 1 for a minute. While I was there, one of the visionaries' friends told me that the Virgin brought the visionaries and gave them a glimpse into both heaven and hell.
0: Yes.
1: And heaven was exactly how you would envision it. Pure bliss, felt every good feeling, smells, everything that you can think of. And then when she gave them a glimpse into hell, it was half beast, half human bodies on an ocean where that was on fire. Do you think that she showed that vision of hell to children because that's what they could relate to, or do you think that's a universal vision of hell?
0: No, I think when she shows people hell, it's a warning to let people know this is real. She did the same thing for the Fatima children. I mean, think about that. They were seven, eight, and 10. These are little kids that got to see this horror.
1: Right.
0: And when they came back from that, they were completely transformed, and they took up every penance possible to save souls from going there. Like, it changed their entire life. And I think for Medjugorje, it was similar. In fact, it was a little bit of a funny story because, you know, the little guy.
1: Ivan?
0: No. Ivan's pretty big. He's my size.
1: Okay.
0: Yaakov.
1: Yaakov, yeah, yeah. He was
0: the youngest
1: one, right? Okay, he was 7.
0: I think he's also an only child.
1: Okay.
0: And when she says, you know, now I'm going to take you to hell, he said, no, don't take me, take her, because I'm an only child.
1: I guess he
0: thought they were going permanently or something. But she said, no, don't worry. You're coming back. Something to that effect. But yeah, he was a little bit frightened, as you should be. You know, this is because it's a horrible place. And just like there are someone involved with fragrance and scent is a big part of your life with candles and perfume and all the other products. There are scents in heaven that we have not smelled here on earth that are beyond. There are colors we haven't seen yet. I mean, it's a whole different realm. And similarly, on the flip side, there are horrible smells and odors in hell and horrible looking things in hell that we haven't experienced in this life. It's more real, the spirit realm, than the corporal realm. People go, we can't comprehend because this is all we know. But for people who've gone there and come back, they have a very clear, clear message. Though this is a very like one-dimensional existence compared to heaven or hell. So like the best description I heard was if you imagine somebody you love and they're the most beautiful person in your eyes and you can see the whole three-dimensional aspect of their smile and their character and their face and their eyes and the different colors and that's heaven. And then if you look at a shadow of a person, that same person on the sidewalk, flat gray, there's no definition at all. That's earth. But we don't know that. And so we treat this life as everything. And we often to the point of missing the big picture of this is the goal here. Don't miss, you know, when I was a lifeguard growing up on Long Island. And even when I was away from God, one day I went into down to the beach early before the sun was coming up. And I was just sitting on the sand looking at the ocean. And a voice spoke to me in my mind, not out here. And said, it was very odd. He said, pick up a grain of sand. So if you've ever tried to pick up a grain of sand, you can't. It's like 20 grains. But I tried, and I'm looking at it, and the voice said, that's your life on earth.
1: Wow.
0: Now look at the rest of the beach, which goes for miles of sand. That's eternity. Don't lose the beach for the one grain of sand. And it really made an impact on me because I was looking, you can't even comprehend the amount of sand that's on a beach. It's impossible. And yet, many people live just for that little grain of sand in this life. And it's not, you should live your life full, but not to the extent of cutting out your opportunity for heaven. That always has to be, when you're making decisions about your life, that has to be in the forefront. Is this moving me closer to my goal? Or is this moving me away from my goal?
1: Interesting. Why do you think she always appears to children?
0: Probably because children are innocent. More innocent. This is why the devil attacks children.
1: Interesting. Yeah. I didn't know
0: that. Yeah, look at the children are always under attack, even in our own culture.
1: Yes.
0: What's happening? It's the children.
1: Interesting. Yeah. I didn't think about
0: Guadalupe.
1: That way.
0: What was happening in Guadalupe? They were offering their children human sacrifice to the sun and moon god. When she intervened, they stopped.
1: That's very, very interesting.
0: Herod went after the children to kill all the children, the boys, when Jesus was there. I mean, throughout history, even before, the Jewish people, they were worshiping Moloch. Moloch was this big god who is actually a demon, and they crafted a big molten statue

0: of this thing. It looked human with like a bull head. It had outstretched arms, and they would heat it till it glowed bright red. It was so hot. And then they would place their babies in the arms of this molten thing, and they would sizzle to death.
1: So sad.
0: And God would say, stop worshiping these pagan idols. That's what he's talking about. They're killing their kids.
1: Let's go over just the basics of getting possessed.
0: Okay, the very scary part is one mortal sin is enough to open the door for the devil to have access to you. That rarely happens.
1: Okay,
0: but
1: good to know.
0: That's all it takes, okay? So the more we reject God and embrace things that are contrary to God, like satanic practices, witchcraft, psychics, Ouija boards, all these sort of things that engage demons, you're at risk.
1: Father Steve said making a deal with the devil was high on his list.
0: Well, of course. That,
1: of course. Yeah, I mean, obviously it's a no-brainer. That's a gimme, right?
0: Yeah, the funny thing is the devil will give you what you want for a time. And it might seem like you've got over on the devil. And then the day comes to pay up, and then you're in big trouble.
1: I really struggle with that one because, like, who in their right mind would make a deal with the devil? Like who thinks, like, he's going to keep his end of the bargain?
0: I think a lot of people are. You know, if again, we go back to truth. If you don't know what real truth is, and you're just floating through the least path of resistance in life and absorbing all this, put my... what do they call them? Storyboards or my vision board
1: vision
0: out
1: board.
0: Into the universe, and the universe will reward me. Like, who do you think you're dealing with? If you're saying you don't, this isn't God, it's the universe. No, the universe is created. So you're talking again back to a demon. I think a lot of these people do. You hear about it all the time with the Hollywood celebrities. You know,
1: oh, yeah.
0: Talking about all these things they do. Some of them have even said, I believe, said she's a practicing witch.
1: They said she's a practicing witch. Okay, good to know. I'm pretty sure most of her Latin family is probably of Catholic background.
0: I don't know, but you know, once you go down these roads, a lot of musicians are into the occult.
1: I also heard that Jennifer Lopez, her ex-husband just came out and said that she was practicing Santeria, where you cut chickens and bathe in their blood. And
0: nothing would surprise me anymore.
1: Okay, Father, what kind of people come to you for help and ask to be bailed out?
0: So they pretty much stretches the gamut of a lot of different religions. Where I live is mostly Baptist, so we predominantly have Baptist people coming for help, but some Catholics. What usually is the precedent is they've done something that's invited a demon into their life. So in a very basic instruction, there was a bus driver. And one day at the end of his route, everybody got off the bus. And there was a Ouija board on the bus. And if nobody claims it in 24 hours, you can take it home and keep it. So he brought it home to his kids. It showed him how to play it. It started doing its own thing. Nobody's touching the little disc. And it's going 6, 6, 6, and then would pause and do it again with nobody moving it. So the kids start screaming. The dad comes down. He's like, what's going on? And then he watches it and says, oh, well, that doesn't look good. And he throws it out. But they engaged.
1: Wow.
0: They took the thing out of the box. They played it, and then it started up. That night, they all had night terrors. Within a few days, some of the kids have suicidal thoughts. The final straw was a very crazy thing. The dad had carved up a chicken for dinner. It was cooked. Cooked chicken.
1: Okay,
0: roast chicken.
1: I thought you meant a live one.
0: He's carving
1: like
0: Thanksgiving turkey,
1: okay,
0: sort of thing. And he leaves all the bones on the cutting board, and they're eating the dinner, and the bones flew up in the air and across the room and impaled through his pants into his thigh. And he went to the hospital, and one of the nurses was Catholic and says, you don't need a doctor, you need a Catholic priest. Call the church. And that's how they got to me. And so I came and did the whole deliverance of the house. The next day I called, follow up. Everybody was good. Everybody slept well. Peace is restored. Great. Amen. A couple of days later, he finishes his route and he goes around the bus. On the back of the bus was a brand new Ouija board.
1: Oh, no.
0: And he said,
1: no.
0: This thing's
1: no,
0: after
1: sir.
0: Me now. What do I do? And I said, take it home, bless it in holy water, and then burn it.

0: did that, and that was it. It was over.
1: That's awesome that it was over that quickly.
0: But you see how we have to do something that invites them in, even if we're not knowingly doing it. Some people think that's just a game.
1: I used, before I came back to the church, I guess reversion. Would you call it a reversion? I used to see psychics regularly, and I ended up becoming friendly with one. And I wanted to kind of get your opinion. I no longer go to see her as like a guide, but I was wondering, can I still stay friendly with her?
0: She's a child of God, so yes.
1: Okay.
0: But be careful of any influence she might have.
1: No, I'm pretty prayed up, and I renounced it, denounced it, all the prayers that we've said.
0: You don't want to participate in anything she's doing in that regard. Here's the big problem with psychics that most people don't understand, because this happens all the time. So right now we've got about 1, 2, 3, there's 5 of us in the room here. That means there's at least 5 guardian angels, probably a few more, and then probably as many demons. They're always watching. They're taking notes. They're recording everything because they want to accuse us before God at the end of our lives. So let's say there's a person who is in the room with their mother and she's dying in hospice, and it's just the two of them. And the mother says to the child, you know, I want to share this secret with you. I've never told anybody, blah, blah, blah. Shares the secret. Mom dies, and this person's never told anybody. And then they go to the psychic and says to the psychic, I want to talk to my mom, and she died a month ago. And the psychic starts doing their thing, and the demon shows up and feeds the line, the mother's secret, to the psychic. The psychic regurgitates the secret back to the kid, and the kid says, only my mother could know that. It was just the two of us, because they're not thinking in the spirit realm. And so they instantly believe it's their mother, and they're hooked now. They're in. It wasn't the mother. It's a demon. If the mother's in heaven, she has no desire to come back. If she's in purgatory, she needs our prayers, and she can't speak to us unless God gives them with very special, very limited access to come and ask for prayers. And if she's in hell, she's not getting out. So it's not the dead relative.
1: Right.
0: Even though they can produce knowledge that can't be, it's supernatural knowledge that nobody would know. That's one of the 3 calling cards of a possessed person.
1: And you know what? That's what had me hooked on psychics for a long time, because they would give me information that otherwise no one would know.
0: Right.
1: And one time my phone was down, and my phone was just going like this, moving in circles just like this, and I just got freaked out. I got so freaked out, I threw my phone out. And that was kind of like the beginning of the end for psychics for me. But you talked about guardian angels. People usually kind of equate them with their like loved ones. Oh, I know my mom was watching over me. Are guardian angels people we might know?
0: No.
1: Okay, that's what I want to ask
0: you. No. So before the universe was created, God started by creating the spirit realm. And he made all the angels in an instant. That's it. They were made all at once, and there was never any more made, nor can they reproduce. So they were all made, and then he created everything else. And those angels, we believe about a third of them rebelled against God and went against him and fell, and we call the fallen angels demons now. They still retain their power, and they retain their intelligence. But they now work. They're working against. They think they're working against God. God can use everything for his good, but they're working against us. We are the number one enemy now, because they can't hurt God, but they can hurt God's children. So when somebody says, you know, oh, now you have another angel in heaven, I smile and go, no, but hopefully your mother's there. But she's going to still be your mother. She's not going to have wings and fly around. She's still a person. And our belief is that after Jesus's final coming and reconciling everything back to his Father, those who have been deemed worthy of spending eternity with him will be then given glorified bodies to attach, re-engage their soul, and will forever be with him in a new heaven and new earth. So the only two bodies in heaven right now are Jesus and Mary. Everybody else is there as in spirit form. And I would say they're probably still pretty happy, but they're not going to have this amazing fullness of the breath of happiness until everything's reconciled and we're all given a glorified body, just like Jesus received at his resurrection. And as St. Paul says, we don't really know what it's going to be like, but we know it's going to be great. So,
1: Father, what

0: mean to be in a state of grace?
1: State of grace means that you are in, you have no sin acting as a barrier between you and God.
0: Has anyone in a state of grace been possessed?
1: Yes, but not in the way you would think. Okay, so when you do something that invites the demon in, then you could become possessed, but possessed people are not possessed 24/7. The demon kind of moves in and out, takes front position, back position. And if you were in a state where you were in, the demon was letting you do what you need to be doing, and you went to confession, confessed the thing that opened the door,
0: right,
1: you could now be in a state of grace, but still under the power of the demon.
0: Interesting. I didn't know that.
1: Yeah. So, the number one tactic of the demons is through their ordinary work, which is temptation. It's not sexy. It's not, you don't make movies about it, but that's the way you wind up in hell, is by giving into temptation and doing the sin. The extraordinary way they manifest is through obsession and oppression and vexations and possession. But those things necessarily don't put you in hell. The door that opened to those things could, but being possessed doesn't mean you're going to hell.
0: Interesting.
1: But the guy who's sinning up and down, you know, Vegas for hours on end and days of whatever they're doing, that guy's in jeopardy, you know, because he's committing all these big sins and doesn't really have a care in the world.
0: Has any person of the cloth been possessed?
1: Yes, there's actually a story about a priest up in Boston. It's been documented in a book called Hostage to the Devil.
0: Hostage to the Devil.
1: Which was written by Father Malachi Martin, who died of suspicious causes. Allegedly, he got the secret from Fatima and then had a tragic death soon thereafter. But who knows? It's all very cloak and dagger. But he documented four cases and produced this book. It's a very interesting book.
0: Because
1: it's the real deal and the details, and one of them was a priest. The way they knew he was possessed was, more and more he didn't want to be in the church. He was he would get uncomfortable being in the church, so he would stop celebrating Mass, or he'd be busy doing other things, and then one day he had to do this wedding. So he says to this couple, let's go down to the beach and get married on the beach. How do you like that? And of course, most people are like, okay, that's great, not knowing you really shouldn't do that. It's a sacrament that needs to be in a church. But anyway, they go down there, and halfway through the marriage celebration, he picks up the bride and throws her into the water and starts choking her under the water.
0: What? Oh, my okay, God, that so sounds
1: that
0: insane.
1: That was the signal that Father has a problem. And when the diocese was alerted to this, they investigated him, and it turns out he was possessed.
0: Interesting. Does the devil discriminate by sex, race, or...?
1: No. That's not to say that I don't have more cases. Most cases are women. But it's not because he's after women. I think most women are more receptive to the spirit world, both good and bad, because women are naturally predisposed to be more open.
0: Or go see psychics.
1: Men are more closed up, and they're not so willing to, like, engage in things they can't see. You know what I mean? Not all guys, but guys are more like, show me the science.
0: More concrete.
1: Give me the science.
0: When I used to see psychics, my husband always used to say, that's not real. She's just making it up. So maybe something.
1: Well,
0: like that.
1: She might not be making it up, but it's not what you think it is.
0: No, I know, but he never bought into it. Maybe that's why.
1: But I'll tell you who the target is. So in the last line of from the book of Revelation, chapter 12, it says he went off to wage war against the woman and her offspring, those who keep God's commands and are witness to Jesus. That's his number one target. So if that's you, which hopefully it is, because you want to be in that group, that's who he's going after. So the Catholics who don't go to church, the Catholics who believe abortion is fine, he's not interested in them. He's already got them in his back pocket. He's looking for the ones who are actual true disciples of Jesus Christ.
0: Got it. And you kind of touched on it. What are things we do to not invite the devil in or the demons in?
1: Keep yourself protected by having a deep relationship with the Trinity. If you're Catholic, engage in the sacraments as much as possible. I always tell people, it's like if you've ever been on a fancy cruise ship, you know, the smorgasbord buffet, that's what we have. And a lot of people are in the lifeboat eating a crusty 5-day piece old of bread, and that's all they're partaking of when this is all available, but that's all they're taking because they don't know better.

0: different words they use to do these things, but in a very basic way, you can understand this. When there's a supernatural attack against your mind, your thoughts, and that can be a plague of blasphemies going through your head or pornographic movies playing in your head that you can't stop, or screaming at your in your head from these voices that won't stop, that's obsession.
1: Obsession.
0: It's almost like the word. It's an obsessed with these thoughts that can't stop. Oppression is physical attacks against the body.
1: Oh.
0: So I had a case where a guy who lived alone would wake up in the morning and have bite marks all over his body, including his back. You can't bite your back. Also physical illnesses that were unexplained and doctors can't diagnose. And then possession is when they take full control of the body. So you have no longer have the capacity to will your body to do what you want it to do.
1: One night after praying the rosary, I had an episode of sleep paralysis where I couldn't even move. And I literally, it was exactly what it sounded like. And I never had dreams like that before in my life. And I never had sleep paralysis in my life. And I literally, I had the rosary next to me and I grabbed it. Finally, it went away. But I saw this like vision of this person dressed all in black. When I tell you, it was the most vivid dream I've ever had. And I thought, it was all black. It was so scary. I couldn't even look in the person's direction. And do you think that was maybe a spiritual attack?
0: Of course. Yes, it was. About a year ago, I was having a demon. I'd wake up and I'd be paralyzed and suffocating. It was choking me out. And I couldn't do anything. And I would finally just scream the name Jesus in my mind and it would leave. But it came back a few nights later. It kept happening. And I was getting tired of it. I'm like, what's going on here? I'm not doing anything wrong. Why is this? What gave it authority to be here? Never really figured out. It could have just been a retaliation against the work I was doing. I don't know. But one day I decided I'm taking the rosary in the bed and I'm keeping it in the bed.
1: That's what I did.
0: Never came back. So then I'm at a conference a couple of months after this and I bump into Monsignor Rossetti from D.C., and out of the blue, he tells me the same story that this happened to him. And I go, that is exactly what happened to me. And the same thing. He took the rosary, never came back.
1: Isn't it interesting we all went for our rosaries? I started saying the Hail Mary. And do you know what was I say probably when I do the rosary, 150, and when otherwise probably 20 a day. I was saying the Hail Mary, and I couldn't remember the sequence of it. And that's when I got really freaked out. I'm like, do I have Alzheimer's? What's going on? Like, I can't remember the prayer I say 100,000 times a day.
0: No, they can confuse you. The spirit of confusion, spirit of blockage, games, all of it. They can interfere with your thoughts, and they can interfere with your passions, with your emotions. And when they can put those together, it can create scenarios that you don't even understand what's happening. Like suddenly you could have a great morning where you had a great cup of coffee, sunrise, beautiful day, and then all of a sudden you feel rage and you're like, what is this? Where is this coming from? I have nothing to be mad at. If it's not consistent with your personality or the moment you're living in, pause and ask the Lord, what is this? And then wait for him to respond. And if you feel like this isn't my emotion, I don't know whose it is, take authority over whatever it feels like, rage, anger, despair, and then in the name of Jesus, cast it out of you and to his feet for him to dispose of.
1: Father, I read somewhere that the demons, somebody who has a demonic attachment cannot say the Hail Mary.
0: That could be the case for somebody, but it's not across the board.
1: Okay. Is there one particular prayer that they're like heebie-jeebies from?
0: Actually, it depends really on each case, because I've had some cases where they're completely, as you're going through the rite of exorcism, there's a litany of saints, and it's a pretty exhaustive list. It goes on for quite a bit. And there's certain saints, when you say them, that like this person will react, the demon will react, and this person one way, and in a case a week later, it's a different saints that seem to trigger it and make it very annoyed. So it's a subjective thing. It's not a science, because we are all very different, even though we're all human, made in God's image and likeness. Your growing up experience is a different mine. And then the other factor that's very unique is that the demons are angels, remember. And Aquinas says that the angels are so

0: unique that every angel is its own species in one way or another. Think about that. So when you're combining this whole subset with this whole subset of us, and we're all very different and they have differences, you're going to get a new equation almost every time. It's like a snowflake. Every snowflake comes out looking a little bit different than the one next to it, because it's a unique experience of these factors matching up with these factors in that one case.
1: When you cast out a demon, where does that, or have you ever, does the devil himself ever come and possess a person?
0: Yes.
1: Why the devil himself and not his partners or friends, demons?
0: Well, there's usually a whole team. It's rare that there's one demon. In fact, I don't know if I've ever seen just one demon. They have a totem pole of ranking and hierarchy, and the highest one up is usually the quietest.
1: Right.
0: And the lower ones do a lot of the babble in the beginning, and as one by one they get booted out, you eventually make your way up to the kingpin, and that's the final one you got to get out.
1: Was there a particular circumstance that the devil chose this person? Can you talk about that case or no?
0: Yeah, well, it's always a circumstance, yeah.
1: Yeah.
0: So I had one guy who was Catholic, up in Nashville in his mid-20s. The bars were closing, and he said, you know, does anybody know any place we can get some drugs? And one of his friends said, I know a house. So imagine 2:30 in the morning going up to a house and knocking on the door. Somebody you don't know.
1: Yeah.
0: So right away I said to this guy, I go, who does that? Like, who goes to somebody's random house in the middle of the night knocking on a door? And he said, well, when I opened the door, it was kind of dark and lit by candle, and there were pentagrams on the wall and upside down crucifixes scattered around the house.
1: That should have been his first clue.
0: Right. I said, you have absolutely no self-preservation senses in you whatsoever. Like, nothing.
1: It's like in the scary movie, Don't Go to the Basement. Yes, he went to the basement.
0: Exactly. And they bought their drugs. I think their drug of choice was crack. And he said the minute he smoked it, he felt the demon enter him.
1: Wow. He physically
0: felt it. And then after a little bit, he doesn't remember anything, but woke up a few hours later with a witch having sex with him on top of him. And she was doing all sorts of incantations as well. So this guy, he had like the triple threat of everything you could do wrong, he did wrong. And he was instantly under the domain of Lucifer.
1: Wow. And how long did that take to work out for you?
0: It took about, I think, 3 or 4 sessions, and then he was completely free. But he really wanted to be free. I mean, he really chose. One, he repented immediately. He was begging God, please don't hold this against me. I didn't realize this was even an option. I shouldn't have done the drugs, you're right, but please set me free. And so he was actively working to get this thing out of him, which is good because we have a will. But a lot of time they beat down the person so much that they give up and they don't have a strong will. This guy had a very strong will.
1: A woman I sat next to on an airplane, I mean, as soon as I tell people I basically own a prayer candle company, they start, I don't know, it's like confession time with me. And one woman told me on an airplane once that she took an edible medical grade, not like illegal drugs or anything. She said immediately she felt like what you were saying, somebody enter her body. She became paranoid. She became not herself. And it took, and she went to her priest, and after so much prayer, it finally went away. But it took weeks, she said. She did not feel like herself. And I wouldn't think like something sold on a medical level or, you know, therapeutic level would do that to somebody.
0: Well, the question is though, was it really? Like, where did she get it? You know?
1: She said it was an edible, like a blueberry, she called it.
0: Okay, but, you know, some of these, what do they call these places that sell the stuff?
1: I guess dispensaries.
0: Dispensaries,
1: yeah,
0: okay.
1: Dispensaries.
0: Some of the dispensaries are also dabbling in these dark arts, okay? So maybe it was just an edible that was harmless or neutral until somebody's putting maybe some kind of little spell over it saying, may all who eat these become addicted to them so they can come back and buy more. Who knows? I know in the record industry back in the 80s and 70s, some of these bands were consecrating their albums to Satan with black masses.
1: I remember, like the heavy metal bands.
0: You know, remember Father John Carappi?
1: Yes.
0: He went to one of them and saw it. So we know this happened.

0: They can do the same thing with drugs, edibles, you know.
1: Tattoos?
0: It's anything, anytime your body's being touched or manipulated by somebody, you better know their spirituality.
1: Interesting. Okay. Massage is okay.
0: Is it? What if it's a witch?
1: Okay, so if you're in a state of grace, you're getting a massage, how does the demon get onto you?
0: Well, the person could be doing all sorts of with their prayers to open yourself up to them. Yeah, but you never want people touching you that you don't know who they are. I mean, it's a good rule of thumb anyway, but...
1: How about if we make them say the Hail Mary first? And the Our Father.
0: I don't know.
1: I know it sounds basic, but...
0: Do a little background on your people you're going to. Like, I go to a Catholic doctor. He's very Catholic. So when he examines me, I know I'm not getting any kind of third-party analysis from something.
1: Got it. Okay.
0: And I know people are going to hear this and go, well, that seems ridiculous. I mean, we have to go through life. Yes, we do. But this is on the rise. Witchcraft is one of the fastest growing religions right now in America. And more of these people are popping up. And you really don't. Once you see somebody that has to go through all the trouble of getting rid of the problem, just don't open the door.
1: Yoga?
0: No.
1: No.
0: The poses are a signal to that particular demon attached to the pose.
1: I heard Kundalini yoga is
0: 10 times worse.
1: I had a friend who
0: A serpent into your spine.
1: I'm good on that.
0: Come on.
1: I'm good. No.
0: Like sending a bat signal up, you know? When you do the pose, oh, there's the signal. Let's go.
1: Father Dan, are there any misconceptions about what you do?
0: Probably a lot. Yeah. Many people think if I just get to that priest, it's like putting a quarter in a gumball machine, and now give me what I need, and I'm on my way. We do not do exorcism on demand. Because the other side of the coin of deliverance is healing. There's usually an open wound that needs to be closed before the demon can be cast out. Well, that's what a lot of people don't understand. There's something in you that in some way invited this in, and that open door has to be shut, and it's often a wound from something in childhood or something, a trauma or an experience that caused them tremendous pain or grief or abuse. That's the first thing. The second thing is, this is about a relationship with Jesus Christ. So you now have to reconnect with him. So if you're an atheist, that means you have to go find him. You can't just go back to your life of being an atheist. So I actually won't do the deliverance if the person tells me I have no interest in seeking out God.
1: Because it's not really even a possession if you have no interest in seeking out God, right? If you don't believe in God, then you don't believe in the devil.
0: It doesn't matter. The devil believes in you.
1: No, but what I'm saying is, what's the point of even deliverance if you don't?
0: Because they don't want the pain.
1: Oh, I see. They just want to be put out of their misery.
0: Yeah.
1: Does anyone enjoy being in a state of possession?
0: According to some actresses in Hollywood, yes. There was an actress not too long ago that said she enjoyed having sex with demons.
1: She's just saying that for attention. Have you encountered it yourself where someone's like, I'm possessed, this works for me, I'm good?
0: No, but there is a spirit that can mimic intercourse.
1: That's just really weird.
0: It is weird. But for the people that it's happened to, the first time it comes in, they need an invitation again. They can't just do this to you. And oddly enough, there was a woman who was a widow, and she woke up one night and she saw what she thought was her husband standing in the room, sort of like you, not physically like you and me here, but more of like an image of him.
1: Hologram.
0: And he said, can I lie down with you? And she said, of course, come in. Ah, there's the invitation.
1: Oh, I see, because that could never be. How about in a dream, if it was in the form of a dream?
0: Dreams, we don't have a full will always. It's more we're living through it. So it would depend on how much your will is involved. But the state of twilight between awake and asleep, very dangerous state to give a consent. Don't give a consent to anything. But anyway, that night he winds up, in her words, making love to me. And she said it was very much like my husband.
1: Wow.
0: And the second night he came back, and this night he did not ask permission and just came into the bed and had sex with her. She said it was not like making love. And the third night he was raping her.
1: That is so
0: creepy. And
1: that's creepy.
0: When she called and I met with her and she told me the whole story. And I said, let's be clear. You did watch your husband get put into the ground in a box, correct? And she said, yes. I go, why did you think he came back? Because it looked just like him. And she was probably lonely.
1: Yes, of course.
0: So this, but
1: missing him.
0: This is what I mean. Like,
1: yeah.
0: They're very manipulative. They know what your... They know...
1: Triggers are.
0: Exactly. So you have to be on guard.
1: Last night, I had a friend call me and say, my house is possessed. Or, my house is haunted. How do they get into your house, but not into you? Or do you believe in a haunted house?
0: Yeah. Oh, yeah. That's... I do more of those than
1: Oh, you
0: people.
1: Do? Interesting.
0: Yep. Evil acts committed in the house.
1: Oh, and then they
0: on
1: don't
0: the property
1: leave.
0: Prior to you getting to the house, you know.
1: Interesting. And then how do you, and then you need a Catholic priest, obviously, to exorcise the house completely?
0: That's what I would say, yes. But I'm sure there's people who do their own thing. The people, oftentimes they'll go get the sage and burn the sage in the house. And then they say that made things worse. Yeah, because that's not doing anything. That's like a joke to them. And it's almost like, just to show you how silly that is, they're going to come now even harder at you. But yeah, horrible things committed in houses.
1: Murder, molestation, something like that.
0: Yes, all sorts of things.
1: Yes.
0: You know, trafficking of people. There's a place up in Nashville that it was discovered, and they were having a lot of problems. It was a large property. And they did a little research on the history. It turns out that land is where about 300 Americans were scalped by Indians and killed on the property.
1: It gives me chills.
0: So we had to go do a lot of work to get rid of all that, the spirit of death and murder and all that.
1: Father, do you take any, aside from what we spoke about, do you take any special safeguards before doing the work that you do?
0: Always, yeah. We go to confession before we step into a deliverance. We have mass, usually said for the victim before the rite of exorcism. There's a lot of preparatory prayers before we begin. There's teams of backup praying outside the space. There's a team that gets prayed up in the space that's praying while I'm doing the exorcism. And then after that, it's finished, then we do. There's prayers against retaliation from demonic spirits. So there's a whole protocol.
1: Okay.
0: Which is why we, when I hear of Protestants trying to do this, and I ask them a few questions, they're not doing any of these things. And I go, you're kind of putting yourself in a scary position if you're not protecting you and your team. So we want people to get completely free and liberated, but we need to make sure that we're not putting our own people in jeopardy,
1: Makes sense.
0: The process, because these are angry spirits.
1: Father, I used to work in a therapeutic setting, in a psychological therapeutic setting, before I discovered St. Candles, or started St. Candles. Do you think there's a difference between someone who's evil and then without it, like an, I don't know how I'm trying to basically articulate this, but I feel like I've worked with evil people that were like were not possessed or had demonic attachments or oppressed or anything like that. They were just inherently evil, and I didn't think it could be real, but I used to work with children, like I said, in a therapeutic setting, and I used to, most kids, you know, bad behavior, but not bad people, but like there was a couple of kids that I came across, like when another child would be sad or hurt or upset, like you could see like a smile coming across their face, and I was just like, why does this make you happy? And I used to ask them, why does this make you happy? Like, Tommy's crying, was it? He goes, it makes me feel good when I see him crying. And I just felt like there was like an evil in him.
0: Well, that could have been a spirit.
1: Spirit, you think?
0: Absolutely. We also know, you know, when psychologists evaluate people, at the very worst end of the spectrum are these people who have no remorse. Really, it's almost like they have no conscience.
1: Exactly. That's what it felt like.
0: That's a thing. I don't know how that happens, but I would imagine if you beat and tortured a child through its first years of its life constantly, it would create in that child such a state of being torn apart emotionally on their, on the level of their soul, being rejected by the people that are actually

0: supposed to love them, that it would create a break in their mind that would basically close them down to the point where they could feel nothing. And then they're now a giant open target for demonic activity because they're so broken. They're not, it's not their fault either. That's the hardest part, you know, somebody that's been tortured like that. But these are the people who become like homicidal murderers.
1: Yeah.
0: And all the calling cards, torturing animals.
1: Yes. And he had been torturing animals then.
0: It's a cry for help. But oftentimes they get the psychological help, but they don't get the demon problem help. Because demons hide under mental illness.
1: Father, I was in Puerto Rico last weekend, and I heard the priest say that the sin of pride, is at the root of all other sins.
0: Of course.
1: Can you explain that? Because I kind of had a hard time with it, because pride in itself doesn't seem like that bad, but I guess it's really bad.
0: Okay, well, we have to differentiate. So there's a healthy pride, like in your country, in your family, in your accomplishments. Your kid got into the Honor Society. I'm very proud of my kid. That's not so bad. The pride that we're talking about is the capital sin of pride, which means my way is better than God's way.
1: Oh, I see. Okay.
0: And the reason I choose to sin is because I know better. So I'm going to do this. I'm going to do that. I'm going to lie because it's going to be better for me. I'm going to go have sex with that person because it's going to feel good for me. All the sins are stemming from me first, what I want, and disregarding what's best for God and his people.
1: Interesting.
0: In that way, pride is the mother of all sins.
1: I feel like there's a real desperation in people to want like some sort of a spiritual connection. And I feel like people gravitate towards zodiac, crystals, alchemy, goddesses. And I feel like when you maybe say, how about Jesus? They're like, oh, that's maybe not real. There's like no proof of it. But like, he's the most documented person, I guess, in all of history. Why do you think it's like people gravitate towards this thing that has absolutely no research? It's like basically a little bit of hocus pocus. And then the thing that's so well documented, that's so well studied, that's documented even in other religions, people just kind of be like, okay, never mind that one.
0: Being a Catholic is not easy if you're actually going to be Catholic. For one, there's nothing particularly indulgent about it that meshes with the worldly standards that most people hold themselves to.
1: Mm-hmm.
0: So if you ask most people, what are your goals in this life? They're going to talk about the next big home or the next big purchase or the next big car or the next big promotion. That's, you know, they're very worldly goals. And Catholicism doesn't necessarily promote that sort of thing directly. Byproduct, yes, but not directly. Directly, number one is I'm going to be a disciple of Jesus, and one of my commands I was given was pick up my cross daily and follow him. That's not sexy, carrying your cross. People are like, I don't really want a cross, I don't think. No, that sounds like pain and suffering. I don't want it. But the witchcraft is promising me, if I do this spell, that guy I like is going to love me, and then I can have him. So it's a direct payoff immediately coming from these false religions, whereas this religion's promising eternity with God at the end.
1: It's a no-brainer for me. I just don't understand how it's
0: not
1: a no-brainer for
0: somebody else.
1: No, but
0: this is reality. A lot of people, we've become very complacent and a very lazy culture. I mean, I have this discussion often with when I meet with other priests, particularly those who are working with the youth. What would happen if we suddenly were in a world war tomorrow and they instituted the draft? How would that work for this culture we live in?
1: How about this generation?
0: That's what I'm talking about. It would be 18 to 24
1: Snowflakes.
0: Year olds. Not everybody, but this would not go down the way it did in World War I or II.
1: No.
0: There'd be people would just not show up.
1: Self-sacrifice versus sacrifice of others. I mean, it's...
0: Faulting the kids because they were raised pretty much this way because they indulge too much in the culture. I'm not blaming the parents in particular. I really would probably blame the priests. We didn't speak up enough. We didn't stand our ground, and we kind of let the world come in too far. What's the phrase? The horse is out of the barn. It's very hard to put back in. So what do we do now? Well, what we're seeing is, I think, a work of the Holy Spirit. I see it all over the world, everywhere I go. There's these groups of people rising up, returning to the core values of Jesus Christ. And it's really not happening because of the church. The church is present to it, but it's happening in just the Spirit is moving. You know, and I'm seeing a lot with men, how suddenly men are really engaging their faith in a very serious way. And all the aspects of the faith that they find attractive. Look, there's a rescue component involved here. There's a protection component involved here. There's an evangelization, which is like adventure for guys. Go out, go do this, it's exciting. When you can tick all those boxes in a guy in his life, that's exciting, you know? And it's time to make our faith exciting because it is exciting. Look at the lives of the saints. Look at the life of the apostles. Look at the life of the Holy Family. It was an amazing witness to the world of what God can do. And he doesn't want to end with them. He wants to continue through us. So, and the same goes for women, but I'm just speaking that I'm seeing more than ever before, all these guys are rising up to engage their faith, to sacrifice, to prayer, fasting, penances, self-imposed penances, cold showers, you know, for the benefit of their families.
1: On the Sean Ryan show, you said that there was an attack on the truth. And I feel like on the flip side of that, or maybe a continuation of that, is I feel like we're like normalizing evil. We are become a culture of like normalizing bad things.
0: We are.
1: And I wanted to kind of give you a few examples, and I wanted to get your feedback on what you would say as a response to these.
0: Sure.
1: So there's this girl on, I'm not allowed to say OnlyFans, probably on Instagram or whatever, but OnlyFans, that makes spicy content. She's in her 20s. She made $43 million last year. And I'm paraphrasing now. She said, this doesn't conflict with my Christian values. And God put me here, and he's very forgiving. So I basically justifying her.
0: Yeah.
1: Approach to, I don't know, I haven't seen her visuals, but I'm assuming they have something to do with pornography or something very spicy.
0: Mm-hmm.
1: What would you say to that?
0: Well, right away she said, with my Christian values. We don't get to define the Christian values. Jesus did. So I don't know what her Christian values are, but they're not his.
1: And I'm paraphrasing.
0: I saw the article.
1: You did, you saw it.
0: Yeah. No, even in the pictures they posted of her, they're very immodest at best.
1: Yes.
0: And she's making money by exposing her body to men to make $43 million. She must be exposing more than her fingernails and
1: exactly.
0: Her toes. No, I'm sorry. The model of perfection and beauty is the Blessed Virgin Mary. You would never see her do that. So that woman is going to have a problem at the end of her life when she stands before Jesus and tries to explain, I thought this was okay. No, it isn't. It's not okay. If you want to be a true disciple, then you're going to live the virtues that God has given us, you know, and purity and modesty are two of them. The other thing that's disturbing about that is those people are influencers, and there's a bunch of tween girls that are watching that, or picking up that ad, not literally going on that site, but looking at that article and thinking, wow, $43 million.
1: That's a lot of money.
0: And I can still be a Christian. He's merciful, but guess what he said to the woman caught in adultery? Your sins are forgiven, but sin no more. Sin no more.
1: Interesting. What happens, Father, if you keep doing the same sin over and over again, but you're truly sorry for it? And you confess.
0: Yeah, well, again, it's a very subjective question, so it would depend on all these factors that go into it. But if you're putting yourself in the near occasion of sin, that could be your problem. So, like, I can't stop drinking, but I'm going to go confess it again this Saturday. What you're not telling the priest is that you work in a bar, and every night at closing, everybody has 10 drinks and gets bombed. You have to remove yourself. Whatever is, remember Jesus said, if your eye causes you sin, cut it, pull it out. If your hand causes you sin, cut it off. he wasn't being literal that way. But what he's saying is,

0: if this thing is causing you to sin, then don't go there anymore. Stop going to the bar. If you have a problem with pornography, get something on your phone which prevents you from...
1: Like a blocker.
0: Put a blocker.
1: Yeah.
0: Like, you have to be a little engaged in your own participation in the grace God's giving you. But there is one case I know of that's kind of interesting.
1: Okay.
0: Chinese doctor, about back in the 1800s. His name is now Saint Mark Zhi Qingchang.
1: Okay.
0: And Saint Mark Zhi got sick and at some point self-prescribed drugs for his own use. Like morphine level drugs, and got addicted very quickly and couldn't get off them. And he kept going back to confession saying he was addicted. And the priest at the time didn't realize that addiction is actually a disease, not just a sin. And he banned him from the sacraments and said, you can no longer receive communion or come to confession until you give this up. And years went on, and he was away from the sacraments all these years and kept praying and praying and praying. And he finally realized, I'm just not getting the grace that I need. And so I'm going to change the way I pray. Now, Lord, please make me a martyr. That's my last chance for heaven, because the martyrs go to heaven. And I'm not recommending anybody do this at home. You should want to get to heaven, even if it takes martyrdom. But if you have an addiction, seek help. So there happened to be some kind of revolution in China where they were going after the Christians, and they rounded up his whole family one day, and his grandson said to him, where are they taking us? And he said to him, we're going home, meaning heaven, but didn't tell the boy. And he asked to be the last one executed so he could be in the room with his family so nobody had to die alone. And he died.
1: I read about this.
0: Praying prayers and psalms. And he was canonized.
1: That's very cool.
0: Yeah, God works through the sacraments with the most power. And it's the fastest and most direct way to heaven. But he can do anything.
1: I can't believe I'm actually saying this out loud, but I guess there are satanic abortion clinics now opening up around the country. Like, how does that happen in our Judeo-Christian culture? Like, and then Cosmopolitan, which is a mainstream magazine, reported on it like it was something normal. This is what we're talking about. Like, is this like opposite day? Is it, what's going, like, how is this allowed?
0: Well, it goes back to influence, and Satan has influence in all of the industries that control information. Television, Hollywood, news, Madison Avenue, the fashion world, all of it. And people don't like hearing that because you know, they feel like, well, I can still like this or that, and it's fine. Yeah, but I'm not saying it's everything. But primarily, his message is going out through these various forms, and it has influence. And so we've become a culture that's like, you know, just coexist with everything. You know, maybe you're not a Satanist, but let the Satanist be. Well, I'm sorry, but the Satanists are bringing evil into the world that are affecting everybody. You know, so like, we really can't just tolerate everything. They're murdering babies. We have to tolerate that? I don't understand how that's okay. What if it was one-year-olds? Would we tolerate that? What if that's the next step? You can murder everybody up to the age of one. Oh, I guess it's okay. Everybody wants it. No, enough is enough. So the reason they do this is because they're offering those babies to the devil for power. So they're doing human sacrifice under the guise of abortion, and they do it to gain more power. This is how it's been going on since back the days of Moloch. I wish people had eyes to see. But the way we fight against this, as Paul says, our battle is not against flesh and blood, but against powers and principalities. We press into God, and the more we conform ourselves to Jesus Christ, the more power will flow through us from him into the world. And it's through that way that we can crush the devil. Pray your rosaries as a family. Go to church and engage in the Mass. Don't just sit there daydreaming. Engage in the Mass. And like I said, you know, the power of God is infinite. He started this church with 12 guys. And they were not particularly high-end overachievers. You know, they were kind of, as my former spiritual director, Father Groeschel, says, a bunch of sweaty fishermen.

0: This started the church. But they conformed themselves to Jesus. They listened and learned from him. And when he ascended to the Father, they went out and they did their work. And now we have, you know, 1.5 billion Catholics on the planet.
1: Father, can you be politically pro-choice, personally pro-life, and still consider yourself a Catholic?
0: You can consider yourself a Catholic. You can consider a lot of things. I don't know how you can rectify that, because once you don't have life, you can't choose all these other things that are on the menu. Like, whatever, pick anything. I can't choose to have to be a teacher or a doctor. I don't get to choose to go to school. I don't get to choose to have a family when I grow up. How can that? They say that it's not, there shouldn't be one issue that's the deciding issue. Life is the deciding issue. If you don't have life, you have nothing. No options left. And you know, God said, I place before you the blessing and the curse, life and death. Choose life. It came out of God's own mouth to Moses, to the people. So this, he is a God of life. He's the one who made life. When people say it's a political, that's political, it's not religious, that's a lie. Life is not a political thing. Life is a God thing. He gives life, not politicians. And nobody should be able to say who gets to have life and who doesn't. Nobody.
1: Agreed.
0: If God, if you, listen, if you've put yourself in a situation where you are now holding a baby in your womb, then that baby has a right to at least get everything it needs to get out of the womb properly. Even if you were forced in a rape or something, why should the child suffer? I know it might be a hard, long 9 months, and most people cannot understand that, but there are worse things than having a baby in your womb for 9 months. And actually, a lot of women admit after the fact, once they have the abortion, the trauma of that, knowing, is devastating. And what the devil does is, he, after you have the abortion, which he's been coaxing you into, he turns on you and says, you killed your baby. And he comes at you every day with those words, you killed your baby. And a lot of women go into major addiction because of that, because they can't, how can they rectify that? So if you're listening and that's you, the Lord does want you to be set free from that sin. You just go to confession, ask for God's mercy, and you will be forgiven. And that'll be the beginning of your restoration and your peace. You don't have to live carrying all that guilt around. Everybody is entitled to God's mercy and peace, including people who've had abortions.
1: Father, I feel like our religion, Catholicism, is under attack right now. Do you feel the same?
0: Mm-hmm. Always has been.
1: Always has been?
0: From the beginning.
1: Okay, I'm going to give you some examples that I saw, I felt like, with, well, it is under attack, but, and I wanted to get your kind of response and opinion to these examples. Vanity Fair just wrote an article called Bad Faith. Did you read it?
0: Mm-mm.
1: It's basically, the whole premise of the article is basically these canceled celebs like Candace Owens and a few others that have like done really kind of like egregious things have turned to Catholicism basically to justify their discriminatory statements or beliefs. And I felt like calling the article bad faith and just attacking the religion like that was just so uncalled for. And then there were some, I guess the football player made some comments. There was a football player that made some comments about women.
0: Harrison Buckner.
1: Yes, exactly.
0: Yes, he was speaking to a very Orthodox, conservative Catholic crowd and said, basically, he was just saying, you know, for many of you, the greatest moment of your life will be the day you get married and the day you have kids. And when I speak to most mothers, they would say their kids are the greatest achievement of their life. So he wasn't off base. And if you don't like what he said, move on.
1: Exactly.
0: This is America. You get to express your opinion. You don't have to listen to it. But then why do you even retweet it and write about it? Why? Why are you making a big thing out of what somebody else's opinion? When I hear opinions all over the place on the left that are grossly attacking life, gender, which is God-given, and all sorts of other things, and that just is completely okay. You know, I'll bring it up in response to this argument, but if I don't like

0: what I have, you have to say, and you're not part of my flock, I'll pray for you, but I'm moving on. I have other people I need to minister to. And I don't understand why somebody, if you hate a certain thing, stop watching it.
1: Exactly. And yeah. By the way, it's okay to want to be a wife and a mother.
0: Of course.
1: Even if you go to Harvard or whatever, or you become an attorney, like if that's your goal in life, there's nothing wrong with that. I find it actually very honorable.
0: Yeah.
1: So yeah, I found that that was like pretty pathetic attempt at belittling our religion, calling the article bad faith, and then making it seem like it's basically the new rehab. You know, when like celebrities used to do something bad, they would check into rehab. Now it's under the guise of Catholicism.
0: Well, they're making a lot of broad judgments there in understanding what's going on in the mind and heart of these people. I mean, how do they know? Most people don't understand their own heart, let alone somebody else's. So, stop. It's virtue signaling. I'm going to say this, but in fact, I'm trying to belittle these people in the process. There's nothing healthy there. If that's how you want to sell magazines, good luck. Your magazines are basically dying off.
1: Exactly.
0: Number one book selling right now in the world, I believe, is the Bible, up 22% over last year. That's number awesome. One show on being broadcast on television is The Chosen. So both are about Jesus. Get on board, people, because this exactly. is the train that's happening right now.
1: I saw an instance where they were mocking the Eucharist, a Michigan politician. She was yes. feeding a Dorito. You saw this?
0: Yeah, the governor.
1: Yeah, the governor of Michigan. She was feeding.
0: Whitmer.
1: Yeah, I found that very offensive. I don't know why I'm so offended by it, but I am. Why do you find it offensive?
0: This is the core of our beliefs about our faith. This is Jesus incarnate, body, blood, soul, and divinity in the Eucharist. Please don't mock it by feeding somebody a Dorito chip.
1: Exactly. There's like a bit of selective rage going on in this country where it's like some things you can be angry about, but the rules don't like apply to some people and they apply to others. So if your rage is the same as mine, then thumbs up. But if you look different than I do, then it doesn't apply. Or if you think differently than I do, it doesn't apply to you.
0: Yeah.
1: Like, and it just kind of bothers me. I feel like we're going from a multicultural society to a mono society, you know?
0: Yeah, well, the way that my life works is I'm only interested in pleasing God. And if at the end of the day I put my head down on my pillow and I feel like today was a good day, I feel like I did a lot of good work for the Lord, I don't care what everybody else has to say or think about it. It doesn't matter to me. I think it's a good way to live because there's too many voices that are just shouting at you, and you make one statement and all the thumbs go out with the text. Da, da, da. I don't really care what you have to say. I care about your soul, but your opinion means nothing to me, because if your opinion opposes his opinion, I don't want your opinion.
1: I think a lot
0: you can
1: of,
0: state it, but yeah. I'm not buying it.
1: You're very brave, also because of what you've dedicated your life to, which is God, but a lot of people are scared to be canceled, so they just kind of keep quiet, you know?
0: I'm afraid of being canceled out of heaven. That's the only cancellation I'm worried about. And I think if people would focus on that being canceled, the whole world could be transformed. Love God, love your neighbor.
1: Fortunately for me, it's like not one of the fears I have. I'm afraid of flying, but not getting canceled.
0: You know, it's funny you say that because I figured out what I'm really... I used to think I was afraid of flying. I'm not afraid of flying. I'm afraid of flying over large bodies of water.
1: Me too, and I'm afraid of turbulence.
0: Once you go off Nova Scotia, going towards Europe, I am watching that plane every five seconds.
1: Too. Me
0: until
1: too.
0: It gets over the United Kingdom, and then I'm like, okay.
1: As if the result's going to be different if
0: like
1: you crash.
0: Like, if I crash over land, maybe I'm going to live. My fear is I'll crash in the ocean and live and then be eaten by sharks. That's the fear.
1: You're not scared of the devil. You're not scared of demons.
0: Sharks.
1: But you're scared of sharks.
0: In
1: okay,
0: dark
1: makes
0: water.
1: A lot of sense.
0: Yes, yes.
1: I'm in the mix, I guess. I'm adjacent to like a celebrity lifestyle. I'm not in it, but I'm like very close to it, like right next to it. So, and I'm pretty vocal about my Catholicism and my beliefs. And like I said, pretty vocal about it. And I get challenged all the time. And a few things I get challenged on all the time are why Catholics pray to saints, because they always say, you're worshiping false idols. I got this. I'm like, we're not praying to saints. We're asking them to intercede on behalf of us. We're asking them to pray for us, mm-hmm. just like you would ask someone to pray for you.
0: Mm-hmm.
1: the sec, and then I also, you have a middleman analogy, which the priest is the middleman. I always say, think of it, maybe I'm wrong in this, correct me if I'm wrong. I always say, think of like the saints and Jesus and Mary as like a corporation. We have the CEO up top, which is Jesus God. Then you have VP, which is Mary. And then I look at the saints as kind of like middlemen. I'm like, that's how I view it.
0: Mm-hmm.
1: The second thing I get challenged on all the time is abortion, to the point where one woman told me that abortion was in the Bible. And I said, no, it's not. And
0: where?
1: I think she actually sent me the passage, but I think she took it out of context, and it was probably, if I have to look back, some woman who was probably bleeding out to death or something. But I said that, like, I tell her, like, to me, life starts at conception. Those two things I have under control. But the one thing that I always get stumped on, and I wanted to ask you about, is you said in your interview with Sean Ryan that you were molested by a Catholic priest. And that's one of the things that come up for me all the time. How about the priests? They're always getting caught molesting children. And I never really know how to answer people.
0: It's a terrible crime.
1: It's a terrible crime, but how did it not destroy you to the point where you not only didn't abandon your religion permanently, well, but you came full circle and embraced it?
0: Well, that is just the work of God. I did leave for 22 years, so there was an impact there. But truth be known, that's a very small percentage of the priest population, like less than 2%. When you look at public school teachers, it's like five times that.
1: Oh.
0: California schools, through the roof. Go look at the studies. They're published. They're never,
1: I like this.
0: They're
1: I like
0: never reported on. They're never reported on. And I think the Chicago schools district was even worse, something like 30-something percent. So find those. And then to ask me, do you still send your kids to school? You sure do.
1: 100%.
0: You didn't leave the school system, but you left the church. So maybe you took that seriously, or maybe it was just a cop-out that you took advantage of. I don't know. But the truth of the matter is, Jesus is fully present in his church. And he said, do this in memory of me, when he instituted the Mass at the Last Supper. That's what he asked us to do. That's the way he wants to be worshiped and adored and thanked. And so pray for those priests. They're going to need a lot of prayers to get their life back in order and get to heaven. But don't hurt yourself by removing yourself from the sacraments in the process. It really is, it's not a rational thing to do. When Jesus was speaking to his friends, one of the most famous quotes he said was, I have come that you may have life and have it to the fullest. Period. It came out of his own lips. So then where do you get off killing people before they even get a chance? There's no rational way to put these two things together. And yet people still try. What it boils down, I just saw about a month ago, there were many women who were having, being sterilized, knowing that Trump is coming into office, saying that I can't risk getting pregnant, so I will just have my whole uterus removed.
1: When sounds logical.
0: It makes no sense.
1: I mean.
0: It makes no sense. Like, there is somewhat of a truth to this derangement syndrome. You know, but I would say it's more of a demonic element of all sorts of lies and spirits of confusion and all things like that. But now, not everything is the devil. Sometimes, you know, people just give themselves over to these weird ways of thinking and think this is a good thing. I don't know. But I'll tell you, there is no way we can reconcile God and killing anybody in of innocence. And the most innocent, as I mentioned before, were the children in the womb. They've done nothing to anybody. So I feel like this has been beat to death. There's nothing left to say. If you can keep your opinion, like you said before, but the truth of the matter is you can't then stand before God at the end of your life and say, I really thought you were okay with abortion, because he's going to give you a big heads up. No, I made that person. I made them. I gave them life, and you took it.
1: Right.
0: Yeah.
1: Interesting. Like I said, two of the three that I get challenged on all the time, I haven't covered, but the third one I get stumped on. I wanted to ask you, back with the exorcism discussions, do the saints come to your exorcisms and do...
0: Yes.
1: Which ones?
0: Again, it depends on who's being the exercise that day. But, you know, there's a few that Our Lady seems to show up at all of them, at least the ones I've done. She's very powerful. They can't be in her presence. They almost immediately flee or are under tremendous pain. Padre Pio has been another one. St. John Paul II, for me. There's one... one of the people on the team brought a relic of St. Gemma, and we felt like her presence was at that particular deliverance session. So it really depends, and of course
1: I heard Maria Goretti comes to some too.
0: I wouldn't doubt it. I think they all can play a role, because God likes his whole family engaged in this process of healing and liberating his people. But the angels too have a huge role, you know, particularly Michael.
1: Yeah, sure. Archangels.
0: Yeah.
1: One thing I noticed, Father, is I live in Rome part of the year, and a lot of Romans, even though Rome is a Catholic playground, literally there's a relic here, there's a church here, the Vatican, St. Peter's Basilica, I find a lot of Romans are not religious or practicing Catholics. Why do you think?
0: You know, my own personal opinion is that the birthplace of the church and its things is going to be a target for the enemy. And I hate keeping going back to the enemy, but the truth of the matter is this. Because Rome is the headquarters, that's going to have the biggest target on its back. And I think there's a lot of demonic influence in Rome, even in the church. You're seeing Israel in constant turmoil. Constant. Ever since it was given back its land, you know, last century. They don't like that place because that's where he was born. And lived. And died. So that's always under attack. And we know Armageddon is going to be in the place of Megiddo, which is in Israel. So the final conflict, the final battle will be right there. But you look at other things like freedom and all America, basically born out of New England. Boston was a big hub for the church in the for many years. And that's where the big attack came with the pedophile priests. These things are not coincidental. There's always, if you look deep enough, there's going to be a correlation. Why there? Why did that happen there? And I think as you look at a lot of the things that happen, particularly when we have the eyes of the next life to look back on things that occurred, we're going to see that there really were no coincidences at all. That everything was orchestrated. Like I said, these spirits can see things we can't see. They target things for a reason. It's not random. There's nothing random about an angelic creature, even when it's fallen.
1: Interesting.
0: They take marching orders from their leader. And it's not just go out and find somebody to harass today. No, they're very directed.
1: I'm going to ask you a really super basic question that I think people want the answers to. And I think I asked another priest, and I think I know the answer, but I wanted to get your take on it. If, like, God is so powerful and can do anything, why does he allow bad things to happen to, like, children, like sex trafficking or, like, tortured and killed? Like, why doesn't he intercede for something like that?
0: Well, the simple answer is free will, which he abides by his own laws. So when he instituted his divine providence over all of creation, which would include things like gravity. So when you drop something, it falls to the floor because he made gravity part of the divine providence that runs this world. But so too in the spiritual realm, but also the most important one would be free will. So when he created the universe and everything in it, everything he created really for the stage where man could meet God. And then he created his crown jewels of creation, which was man, Adam and Eve. And they were given dominion over everything. Everything was given to them. But they were made for him, for God. And he said, this is the one thing, do not touch, is the tree in the center of the garden, the tree of the knowledge of good and evil, because this tree will be the way that, he didn't say this, I'm paraphrasing the reason for it, but it was basically, I have to have something that you can't do in order to show me that you love me by obeying me. That was it. Everything else was provided. They didn't have to work. They didn't have to cultivate food. It was all just naturally providing. But the serpent knew this, and so he tricks Eve, who tricked Adam, or got Adam's buy-in to take the fruit.

0: And then that's the first sin, because that was the one thing that they had to do to prove that they were going to be obedient to God. And so we have the same ability to choose the good or to choose the evil. When we choose the good, we're acting out of obedience and love of God. When we choose the evil, we're going in disobedience to God. And this is the only way we can prove we actually love him. You know, it's like kids with parents, you know. Please don't touch that because that's not going to be good for you. And the kid touches it anyway and burns his hand on the stove. The rules were given to us not to infringe on our freedom, but to give us the ability to grow higher in love, to be in the living in the divine life of God. So he has to honor this now that this is the way things have been set up. And the more that people deviate from God's plan, the more evil is committed and the more horrible things happen to people, including child trafficking. Does he want that? Of course not. He's not choosing for that to happen. He permits people to choose evil because he gave them free will. But there will be a divine justice for that. And those children that suffer, Lord knows, I'm sure there's a special place in heaven for them.
1: Yes.
0: And I'm sure there are angels that do things for them that we don't know about and calm their nerves and give them some sort of interior peace or something. I don't know how it works, but I'm pretty sure that he's moving in ways that he can and still allow free will. Then there are people like, given the example, Josephine Bakhita. In the Sudan in the 1800s, when she was 7 years old, she was captured by slave traders and dragged into slavery. And her first torture was walking across the 600-mile desert barefoot in the blazing heat with the sand burning her feet. She was sold into different houses of people who were not Christian, who horribly tortured her. One family, this is a seven-year-old, broke so many bones she couldn't move for a month. Another family carved 150 deep carvings into her flesh and then poured salt in them just for extra added pain. This went on for years. Finally, she's traded to a Catholic family, and they use her as a nanny and take her to Italy to watch the kids while they're going to school classes in Italy, where she meets a bunch of nuns, and the nuns tell her about Jesus, and she's finally told the truth about who God really is. And she was so amazed when she learned that there is a God, that he would suffer and die so that we could be free. All she knew was pain and suffering and slavery. So when she heard this, she said, I have to be part of this God's life. I want to be part of this religion. How do I do it? And so she became, got baptized. The nuns investigated her slavery, realized that she was taken a slave after slavery was repealed, so she was a free woman. She joined the order, and she worked the rest of her life as a nun in a convent with a smile ear to ear. And this is her famous line. She said, I was created by love, and love sustains me and has sustained me, and love awaits my return. And therefore, I'm good. No matter what's happening to me here, I'm good, because this God died so I could be with him in heaven. And so her eye was always on the prize of heaven from the day she got baptized. And she even said, I thank God for the men who kidnapped me, because had I not been kidnapped, I would have never met Jesus.
1: Wow.
0: Wow. Yeah.
1: That's a big wow.
0: Yeah. Tremendous, right? But yeah. God can bring good out of anything.
1: Yeah, I think so too. Father, thank you so much for speaking with us. I know most people kind of look to you as an exorcist resource or an exorcism resource, but I feel like you have so much more rich knowledge to kind of share with the world.
0: Well, thank you. And it was a pleasure to be here. Yeah, I can get boxed into that section on deliverance and exorcism because there's not a lot of exorcists out there. Even fewer that talk publicly about the whole demonic world. But the truth is, God is so much bigger than the devil and all of his minions. God made you because he loves you. If you're watching this, know that. He made you out of love for you. You look at Jesus on the cross. His arms are wide open, waiting to grab you and take you back into his embrace. So if you've been away for a while, or maybe you never even had interest in God, make today the day to get on your knees and say, if you exist, Lord, I need to know the truth. Please speak to my heart. Forgive me of my sins and lead me on the path back to you. And he'll do it because he wants you back more than you do.

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Our Lady thanks you for responding to her call. May God multiply your blessings.

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And you can trust Jesus and Mary.

0: shall come again to judge the living and the dead. I believe in the Holy Spirit, the Holy Catholic Church, the communion of saints, the forgiveness of sins, the resurrection of the body, and life everlasting.
1: Amen.
0: Our Father, who art in heaven, hallowed be thy name. Thy kingdom come, thy will be done, on earth as it is in heaven.
2: Give us this day our daily bread, and forgive us our trespasses, as we forgive those who trespass against us. And lead us not into temptation, but deliver us from evil. Amen.
0: Hail Mary, full of grace, the Lord is with thee. Blessed art thou amongst women, and blessed is the fruit of thy womb, Jesus.
2: Holy Mary, Mother of God, pray for us sinners, now and at the hour of our death. Amen.
0: Hail Mary, full of grace, the Lord is with thee. Blessed art thou amongst women, and blessed is the fruit of thy womb, Jesus.
2: Holy Mary, Mother of God, pray for us sinners, now and at the hour of our death. Amen.
0: Hail Mary, full of grace, the Lord is with thee. Blessed art thou amongst women, and blessed is the fruit of thy womb, Jesus.
2: Holy Mary, Mother of God, pray for us sinners, now and at the hour of our death. Amen.
0: Glory be to the Father, and to the Son, and to the Holy Spirit.
2: As it was in the beginning, is now, and ever shall be, world without end. Amen.
0: The first sorrowful mystery is the agony in the garden. He was in such agony, and he prayed so fervently, that his sweat became like drops of blood falling on the ground. When he rose from prayer and returned to his disciples, he found them sleeping from grief. The fruit of this mystery is sorrow for sin. We pray for Mr. Emilio and for Monica, for all of the families of Maria Vision. We pray for all of the viewers and listeners of Maria Vision, and the callers and their families. We pray for George, for peace in the world. We pray for Genevieve, for Terry to find work, and for Kathy to be blessed. We also pray for those who are in an accident in Ave Maria, for the recovery of the children and full restoration of health, and anyone else involved in the accident, that God will heal them. Our Father, who art in heaven, hallowed be thy name. Thy kingdom come, thy will be done, on earth as it is in heaven.
2: Give us this day our daily bread, and forgive us our trespasses, as we forgive those who trespass against us. And lead us not into temptation, but deliver us from evil. Amen.
0: Hail Mary, full of grace, the Lord is with thee. Blessed art thou amongst women, and blessed is the fruit of thy womb, Jesus.
2: Holy Mary, Mother of God, pray for us sinners, now and at the hour of our death. Amen.
0: Hail Mary, full of grace, the Lord is with thee. Blessed art thou amongst women, and blessed is the fruit of thy womb, Jesus.
2: Holy Mary, Mother of God, pray for us sinners, now and at the hour of our death. Amen.
0: Hail Mary, full of grace, the Lord is with thee. Blessed art thou amongst women, and blessed is the fruit of thy womb, Jesus.
2: Holy Mary, Mother of God, pray for us sinners, now and at the hour of our death. Amen.
0: Hail Mary, full of grace, the Lord is with thee. Blessed art thou amongst women, and blessed is the fruit of thy womb, Jesus.
2: Holy Mary, Mother of God, pray for us sinners, now and at the hour of our death. Amen.
0: Hail Mary, full of grace, the Lord is with thee. Blessed art thou amongst women, and blessed is the fruit of thy womb, Jesus.
2: Holy Mary, Mother of God, pray for us sinners, now and at the hour of our death. Amen.
0: Hail Mary, full of grace, the Lord is with thee. Blessed art thou amongst women, and blessed is the fruit of thy womb, Jesus.
2: Holy Mary, Mother of God, pray for us sinners.

0: sinners, now and at the hour of our death. Amen.
1: Hail Mary, full of grace, the Lord is with thee. Blessed art thou amongst women, and blessed is the fruit of thy womb, Jesus.
0: Holy Mary, Mother of God, pray for us sinners, now and at the hour of our death. Amen.
1: Hail Mary, full of grace, the Lord is with thee. Blessed art thou amongst women, and blessed is the fruit of thy womb, Jesus.
0: Holy Mary, Mother of God, pray for us sinners, now and at the hour of our death. Amen.
1: Hail Mary, full of grace, the Lord is with thee. Blessed art thou amongst women, and blessed is the fruit of thy womb, Jesus.
0: Holy Mary, Mother of God, pray for us sinners, now and at the hour of our death. Amen.
1: Hail Mary, full of grace, the Lord is with thee. Blessed art thou amongst women, and blessed is the fruit of thy womb, Jesus.
0: Holy Mary, Mother of God, pray for us sinners, now and at the hour of our death. Amen.
1: Glory be to the Father, and to the Son, and to the Holy Spirit.
0: As it was in the beginning, is now, and ever shall be, world without end. Amen.
1: O my Jesus, forgive us our sins, save us from the fires of hell.
0: Lead all souls to heaven, especially those in most need of thy mercy.
1: Sacred Heart of Jesus,
0: have mercy on us.
1: Immaculate Heart of Mary,
0: pray for us.
1: Saint Joseph,
0: increase our faith.

0: The second sorrowful mystery is the scourging at the pillar. Then Pilate took Jesus and had him scourged. The fruit of this mystery is purity. We pray for Mrs. Atkinson, for health, and for the healing of a lady in a resident house. We pray for Gail, for her husband, and in thanksgiving for him being able to return home. We pray for Anna for healing, for her stomach, for her financial stability. We pray for her husband, for her children, for her grandchildren, and we pray for world peace. We pray for the healing of mind, body, and soul of all involved in golf cart accident, and we pray that God's love will be in their hearts during this recovery time. Our Father, who art in heaven, hallowed be thy name. Thy kingdom come, thy will be done, on earth as it is in heaven.
1: Give us this day our daily bread, and forgive us our trespasses, as we forgive those who trespass against us. And lead us not into temptation, but deliver us from evil. Amen.
0: Hail Mary, full of grace, the Lord is with thee. Blessed art thou amongst women, and blessed is the fruit of thy womb, Jesus.
1: Holy Mary, Mother of God, pray for us sinners, now and at the hour of our death. Amen.
0: Hail Mary, full of grace, the Lord is with thee. Blessed art thou amongst women, and blessed is the fruit of thy womb, Jesus.
1: Holy Mary, Mother of God, pray for us sinners, now and at the hour of our death. Amen.
0: Hail Mary, full of grace, the Lord is with thee. Blessed art thou amongst women, and blessed is the fruit of thy womb, Jesus.
1: Holy Mary, Mother of God, pray for us sinners, now and at the hour of our death. Amen.
0: Hail Mary, full of grace, the Lord is with thee. Blessed art thou amongst women, and blessed is the fruit of thy womb, Jesus.
1: Holy Mary, Mother of God, pray for us sinners, now and at the hour of our death. Amen.
0: Hail Mary, full of grace, the Lord is with thee. Blessed art thou amongst women, and blessed is the fruit of thy womb, Jesus.
1: Holy Mary, Mother of God, pray for us sinners, now and at the hour of our death. Amen.
0: Hail Mary, full of grace, the Lord is with thee. Blessed art thou amongst women, and blessed is the fruit of thy womb, Jesus.
1: Holy Mary, Mother of God, pray for us sinners, now and at the hour of our death. Amen.
0: Hail Mary, full of grace, the Lord is with thee. Blessed art thou amongst women, and blessed is the fruit of thy womb, Jesus.
1: Holy Mary, Mother of God, pray for us sinners, now and at the hour of our death. Amen.
0: Hail Mary, full of grace, the Lord is with thee. Blessed art thou amongst women, and blessed is the fruit of thy womb, Jesus.
1: Holy Mary, Mother of God, pray for us sinners, now and at the hour of our death. Amen.
0: Hail Mary, full of grace, the Lord is with thee. Blessed art thou amongst women, and blessed is the fruit of thy womb, Jesus.
1: Holy Mary, Mother of God, pray for us sinners, now and at the hour of our death. Amen.
0: Hail Mary, full of grace, the Lord is with thee. Blessed art thou amongst women, and blessed is the fruit of thy womb, Jesus.
1: Holy Mary, Mother of God, pray for us sinners, now and at the hour of our death. Amen.
0: Glory be to the Father, and to the Son, and to the Holy Spirit.
1: As it was in the beginning, is now, and ever shall be, world without end. Amen.
2: O my Jesus, forgive us our sins. Save us from the fires of hell. Lead all souls to heaven, especially those in most need of thy mercy.
0: Sacred Heart of Jesus,
1: have mercy on us.
0: Immaculate Heart of Mary,
1: pray for us.
0: Saint Joseph,
1: increase our faith.

0: The third sorrowful mystery is the crowning with thorns. They stripped off his clothes and threw a scarlet military cloak about him. Weaving a crown out of thorns, they placed it on his head and a reed in his right hand. The fruit of this mystery is courage. We pray for Brian, Mary Kate, Megan, and Peter, and for Laura, that she may be healed of breast cancer and that her family can be comforted in this time. We pray for Miss Medillion, for Stephen, Dean, for her leg to heal, for Dolores to continue healing after her surgery. We pray for Maria, especially for her grandson Michael, for his mom, and for herself. We pray for all of those traveling to the March for Life, that God will protect their travels and bless them with all of the graces they will need for their trip. Our Father, who art in heaven, hallowed be thy name. Thy kingdom come, thy will be done, on earth as it is in heaven.
1: Give us this day our daily bread, and forgive us our trespasses, as we forgive those who trespass against us. And lead us not into temptation, but deliver us from evil. Amen.
0: Hail Mary, full of grace, the Lord is with thee. Blessed art thou amongst women, and blessed is the fruit of thy womb, Jesus.
1: Holy Mary, Mother of God, pray for us sinners, now and at the hour of our death. Amen.
0: Hail Mary, full of grace, the Lord is with thee. Blessed art thou amongst women, and blessed is the fruit of thy womb, Jesus.
1: Holy Mary, Mother of God, pray for us sinners, now and at the hour of our death. Amen.
0: Hail Mary, full of grace, the Lord is with thee. Blessed art thou amongst women, and blessed is the fruit of thy womb, Jesus.
1: Holy Mary, Mother of God, pray for us sinners, now and at the hour of our death. Amen.
0: Hail Mary, full of grace, the Lord is with thee. Blessed art thou amongst women, and blessed is the fruit of thy womb, Jesus.
1: Holy Mary, Mother of God, pray for us sinners, now and at the hour of our death. Amen.
0: Hail Mary, full of grace, the Lord is with thee. Blessed art thou amongst women, and blessed is the fruit of thy womb, Jesus.
1: Holy Mary, Mother of God, pray for us sinners, now and at the hour of our death. Amen.
0: Hail Mary, full of grace, the Lord is with thee. Blessed art thou amongst women, and blessed is the fruit of thy womb, Jesus.
1: Holy Mary, Mother of God, pray for us sinners, now and at the hour of our death. Amen.
0: Hail Mary, full of grace, the Lord is with thee. Blessed art thou amongst women, and blessed is the fruit of thy womb, Jesus.
1: Holy Mary, Mother of God, pray for us sinners, now and at the hour of our death. Amen.
0: Hail Mary, full of grace, the Lord is with thee. Blessed art thou amongst women, and blessed is the fruit of thy womb, Jesus.
1: Holy Mary, Mother of God, pray for us sinners, now and at the hour of our death.

0: our death. Amen.
1: Hail Mary, full of grace, the Lord is with thee. Blessed art thou amongst women, and blessed is the fruit of thy womb, Jesus.
0: Holy Mary, Mother of God, pray for us sinners, now and at the hour of our death. Amen.
1: Hail Mary, full of grace, the Lord is with thee. Blessed art thou amongst women, and blessed is the fruit of thy womb, Jesus.
0: Holy Mary, Mother of God, pray for us sinners, now and at the hour of our death. Amen.
1: Glory be to the Father, and to the Son, and to the Holy Spirit.
0: As it was in the beginning, is now, and ever shall be, world without end. Amen.
2: O my Jesus, forgive us our sins, save us from the fires of hell, lead all souls to heaven, especially those in most need of thy mercy.
1: Sacred Heart of Jesus,
0: have mercy on us.
1: Immaculate Heart of Mary,
0: pray for us.
1: Saint Joseph,
0: increase our faith.

0: The fourth sorrowful mystery is the carrying of the cross. And carrying the cross himself, he went out to what is called the place of the skull, in Hebrew Golgotha. The fruit of this mystery is patience. We pray for Eva, we pray for the eternal rest of her sister, we pray for her own health, and for healing of diabetes, and that she can have good care from her doctors. We pray for Joseph, we pray for the March for Life, we pray for his son's work and a personal intention. We pray for Mary, for healing on her lower back. We pray for her aunt to recover from a stroke. We pray for her friend to be healed from a cyst. We pray for Euphemia. We pray for her to recover well after a surgery. Our Father, who art in heaven, hallowed be thy name. Thy kingdom come, thy will be done on earth as it is in heaven.
1: Give us this day our daily bread, and forgive us our trespasses, as we forgive those who trespass against us. And lead us not into temptation, but deliver us from evil. Amen.
0: Hail Mary, full of grace, the Lord is with thee. Blessed art thou amongst women, and blessed is the fruit of thy womb, Jesus.
1: Holy Mary, Mother of God, pray for us sinners, now and at the hour of our death. Amen.
0: Hail Mary, full of grace, the Lord is with thee. Blessed art thou amongst women, and blessed is the fruit of thy womb, Jesus.
1: Holy Mary, Mother of God, pray for us sinners, now and at the hour of our death. Amen.
0: Hail Mary, full of grace, the Lord is with thee. Blessed art thou amongst women, and blessed is the fruit of thy womb, Jesus.
1: Holy Mary, Mother of God, pray for us sinners, now and at the hour of our death. Amen.
0: Hail Mary, full of grace, the Lord is with thee. Blessed art thou amongst women, and blessed is the fruit of thy womb, Jesus.
1: Holy Mary, Mother of God, pray for us sinners, now and at the hour of our death. Amen.
0: Hail Mary, full of grace, the Lord is with thee. Blessed art thou amongst women, and blessed is the fruit of thy womb, Jesus.
1: Holy Mary, Mother of God, pray for us sinners, now and at the hour of our death. Amen.
0: Hail Mary, full of grace, the Lord is with thee. Blessed art thou amongst women, and blessed is the fruit of thy womb, Jesus.
1: Holy Mary, Mother of God, pray for us sinners, now and at the hour of our death. Amen.
0: Hail Mary, full of grace, the Lord is with thee. Blessed art thou amongst women, and blessed is the fruit of thy womb, Jesus.
1: Holy Mary, Mother of God, pray for us sinners, now and at the hour of our death. Amen.
0: Hail Mary, full of grace, the Lord is with thee. Blessed art thou amongst women, and blessed is the fruit of thy womb, Jesus.
1: Holy Mary, Mother of God, pray for us sinners, now and at the hour of our death. Amen.
0: Hail Mary, full of grace, the Lord is with thee. Blessed art thou amongst women, and blessed is the fruit of thy womb, Jesus.
1: Holy Mary, Mother of God, pray for us sinners, now and at the hour of our death. Amen.
0: Hail Mary, full of grace, the Lord is with thee. Blessed art thou amongst women, and blessed is

0: the fruit of thy womb, Jesus.
1: Holy Mary, Mother of God, pray for us sinners, now and at the hour of our death. Amen.
0: Glory be to the Father, and to the Son, and to the Holy Spirit.
1: As it was in the beginning, is now, and ever shall be, world without end. Amen.
0: O my Jesus, forgive us our sins, save us from the fires of hell.
1: Lead all souls to heaven, especially those in most need of thy mercy.
0: Sacred Heart of Jesus,
1: have mercy on us.
0: Immaculate Heart of Mary,
1: pray for us.
0: Saint Joseph,
1: increase our faith.

0: The fifth sorrowful mystery is the crucifixion. Jesus cried out in a loud voice, "Father, into your hands I commend my spirit." And when he had said this, he had breathed his last. The fruit of this mystery is perseverance. We pray for Rose, for her 74-year-old brother, Salvador, who suffered a major stroke. We pray for him to have a successful surgery, to have healing. We pray for his doctors today and also for the rest of recovery. We pray for Jackie, for her mother's good health. We pray for her in preparation for a surgery. We ask that God will be with her. We pray for Evelyn, that she may find stable housing. For Francis, for her health, for her brother who is hospitalized. We pray for Annette, for her marriage, for her family, for good weather and for safety, especially for all of those who are traveling. Our Father who art in heaven, hallowed be thy name. Thy kingdom come, thy will be done on earth as it is in heaven.
1: Give us this day our daily bread, and forgive us our trespasses, as we forgive those who trespass against us. And lead us not into temptation, but deliver us from evil. Amen.
0: Hail Mary, full of grace, the Lord is with thee. Blessed art thou amongst women, and blessed is the fruit of thy womb, Jesus.
1: Holy Mary, Mother of God, pray for us sinners, now and at the hour of our death. Amen.
0: Hail Mary, full of grace, the Lord is with thee. Blessed art thou amongst women, and blessed is the fruit of thy womb, Jesus.
1: Holy Mary, Mother of God, pray for us sinners, now and at the hour of our death. Amen.
0: Hail Mary, full of grace, the Lord is with thee. Blessed art thou amongst women, and blessed is the fruit of thy womb, Jesus.
1: Holy Mary, Mother of God, pray for us sinners, now and at the hour of our death. Amen.
0: Hail Mary, full of grace, the Lord is with thee. Blessed art thou amongst women, and blessed is the fruit of thy womb, Jesus.
1: Holy Mary, Mother of God, pray for us sinners, now and at the hour of our death. Amen.
0: Hail Mary, full of grace, the Lord is with thee. Blessed art thou amongst women, and blessed is the fruit of thy womb, Jesus.
1: Holy Mary, Mother of God, pray for us sinners, now and at the hour of our death. Amen.
0: Hail Mary, full of grace, the Lord is with thee. Blessed art thou amongst women, and blessed is the fruit of thy womb, Jesus.
1: Holy Mary, Mother of God, pray for us sinners, now and at the hour of our death. Amen.
0: Hail Mary, full of grace, the Lord is with thee. Blessed art thou amongst women, and blessed is the fruit of thy womb, Jesus.
1: Holy Mary, Mother of God, pray for us sinners, now and at the hour of our death. Amen.
0: Hail Mary, full of grace, the Lord is with thee. Blessed art thou amongst women, and blessed is the fruit of thy womb, Jesus.
1: Holy Mary, Mother of God, pray for us sinners, now and at the hour of our death. Amen.
0: Hail Mary, full of grace, the Lord is with thee. Blessed art thou amongst women, and blessed is the fruit of thy womb, Jesus.
1: Holy Mary, Mother of God, pray for us sinners, now and at the hour of our death. Amen.
0: Hail Mary, full of grace, the Lord is with thee. Blessed art thou amongst women, and blessed is the fruit of thy womb, Jesus.
1: Holy Mary, Mother of God, pray for us sinners, now and at the hour of our death. Amen.
0: Glory be to the Father, and to the Son, and to the Holy Spirit.
1: As it was in the beginning, is now, and ever shall be, world without end. Amen.
0: O my Jesus, forgive us our sins, save us from the fires of hell. Lead all souls to heaven, especially those in most need of thy mercy.
2: Sacred Heart of Jesus,
1: have mercy on us.
2: Immaculate Heart of Mary,
1: pray for us.
2: Saint Joseph,
1: increase our faith.

0: Hail, Holy Queen, Mother of Mercy, our life, our sweetness, and our hope. To thee do we cry, poor banished children of Eve. To thee do we send up our sighs, mourning and weeping in this valley of tears. Turn then, most gracious advocate, thine eyes of mercy towards us. And after this our exile, show unto us the blessed fruit of thy womb, Jesus.
1: O clement, O loving, O sweet Virgin Mary, pray for us, O Holy Mother of God, that we may be worthy of the promises of Christ. Amen.
0: O God, whose only begotten Son, by his life, death, and resurrection, has purchased for us the rewards of eternal life, grant, we beseech thee, that by meditating upon these mysteries of the Most Holy Rosary of the Blessed Virgin Mary, that we may imitate what they contain and obtain what they promise through the same Christ our Lord.
1: Amen.
0: Saint Michael the Archangel, defend us in battle. Be our defense against the wickedness and snares of the devil. May God rebuke him, we humbly pray. And do thou, O Prince of the heavenly hosts, by the power of God, thrust into hell Satan and all the evil spirits who prowl about the world seeking the ruin of souls.
1: Amen.
0: We pray for the intentions of the Holy Father. Our Father, who art in heaven, hallowed be thy name. Thy kingdom come, thy will be done, on earth as it is in heaven.
1: Give us this day our daily bread, and forgive us our trespasses, as we forgive those who trespass against us. And lead us not into temptation, but deliver us from evil. Amen.
0: Hail Mary, full of grace, the Lord is with thee. Blessed art thou amongst women, and blessed is the fruit of thy womb, Jesus.
1: Holy Mary, Mother of God, pray for us sinners, now and at the hour of our death. Amen.
0: Glory be to the Father, and to the Son, and to the Holy Spirit.
1: As it was in the beginning, is now, and ever shall be, world without end. Amen.
0: The Litany of Loretto. Lord, have mercy.
1: Christ, have mercy.
0: Lord, have mercy. Christ, hear us.
1: Christ, graciously hear us.
0: God, the Father of heaven,
1: have mercy on us.
0: God, the Son, Redeemer of the world,
1: have mercy on us.
0: God, the Holy Spirit,
1: have mercy on us.
0: Holy Trinity, one God,
1: have mercy on us.
0: Holy Mary,
1: pray for us.
0: Holy Mother of God,
1: pray for us.
0: Holy Virgin of Virgins,
1: pray for us.
0: Mother of Christ,
1: pray for us.
0: Mother of the Church,
1: pray for us.
0: Mother of Mercy,
1: pray for us.
0: Mother of Divine Grace,
1: pray for us.
0: Mother of Hope,
1: pray for us.
0: Mother Most Pure,
1: pray for us.
0: Mother Most Chaste,
1: pray for us.
0: Mother Inviolate,
1: pray for us.
0: Mother Undefiled,
1: pray for us.
0: Mother Most Amiable,
1: pray for us.
0: Mother Admirable,
1: pray for us.
0: Mother of Good Counsel,
1: pray for us.
0: Mother of our Creator,
1: pray for us.
0: Mother of our Savior,
1: pray for us.
0: Virgin Most Prudent,
1: pray for us.
0: Virgin Most Venerable,
1: pray for us.
0: Virgin Most Renowned,
1: pray for us.
0: Virgin Most Powerful,
1: pray for us.
0: Virgin Most Merciful,
1: pray for us.
0: Virgin Most Faithful,
1: pray for us.
0: Mirror of Justice,
1: pray for us.
0: Seat of Wisdom,
1: pray for us.
0: Cause of our Joy,
1: pray for us.
0: Spiritual Vessel,
1: pray for us.
0: Vessel of Honor,
1: pray for us.
0: Singular Vessel of Devotion,
1: pray for us.
0: Mystical Rose,
1: pray for us.
0: Tower of David,
1: pray for us.
0: Tower of Ivory,
1: pray for us.
0: House of Gold,
1: pray for us.
0: Ark of the Covenant,
1: pray for us.
0: Gate of Heaven,
1: pray for us.
0: Morning Star,
1: pray for us.
0: Health of the Sick,
1: pray for us.
0: Refuge of Sinners,
1: pray for us.
0: Solace of Migrants,
1: pray for us.
0: Comfort of the Afflicted,
1: pray for us.
0: Help of Christians,
1: pray for us.
0: Queen of Angels,
1: pray for us.
0: Queen of Patriarchs,
1: pray for us.
0: Queen of Prophets,
1: pray for us.
0: Queen of Apostles,
1: pray for us.
0: Queen of Martyrs,
1: pray for us.
0: Queen of Confessors,
1: pray for us.
0: Queen of All Virgins,
1: pray for us.
0: Queen of All Saints,
1: pray for us.
0: Queen conceived without original sin,
1: pray for us.
0: Queen assumed into heaven,
1: pray for us.
0: Queen of the Most Holy Rosary,
1: pray for us.
0: Queen of Families,
1: pray for us.
0: Queen of Peace,
1: pray for us.
0: Lamb of God, who takes away the sins of the world,
1: spare us, O Lord.
0: Lamb of God, who takes away the sins of the world,
1: graciously hear us, O Lord.
0: Lamb of God, who takes away the sins of the world,
1: have mercy on us.
0: Pray for us, O Holy Mother of God,
1: that we may be worthy of the promises of Christ.
0: Let us pray. Grant, we beseech thee, O Lord God, that we, your servants, may enjoy perpetual health of mind and body, and by the glorious intercession of the Blessed Mary, ever Virgin, may be delivered from present sorrow and obtain eternal joy. Through Christ our Lord.
1: Amen.
0: In the name of the Father, and the Son, and the Holy Spirit.

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0: 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It's all good.
1: I'm the visitor guide here at the National Shrine of the Divine Mercy. So the National Eucharistic Pilgrimage to me is amazing. I'm a recent convert to the faith, and the Eucharist has been a really big reason for me to convert to Christianity in general, but just the Catholic Church as well. When I first heard about Eucharistic miracles, I was blown away, and it was really the thing that made me believe. It was the primary change in my faith. So it's so amazing to see this revival that's happening across the U.S. and I love that we're just bringing Jesus through the whole country and bringing him to people. It's such a gift and a blessing, and I hope it touches a lot of hearts and souls.

So I'm pretty excited when I heard about the Divine Mercy Shrine doing a pilgrimage of the Eucharistic. For me, it's very special because I feel that God is present in the Eucharist.

Eucharistic procession, it reminds us that we are pilgrims here on earth. Our life here on earth is not, we remain here on earth, but it is our goal in heaven, salvation in heaven. And whenever we are doing Eucharistic procession, it reminds us that our life here on earth is to give glory to God. And whenever we walk with the Lord in public and praise and adore Him, we are reminding not only ourselves, but we are also proclaiming our faith to everyone around us. All the nature, all the trees, all the skies, together we are praising and adoring Christ in our Eucharistic procession.

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And so let us always, always remember God in our procession here on earth and our journey here on earth to heaven.

And the procession, the Eucharistic processions, is always that beautiful devotion that we walk with Jesus. We walk with Mary on the path of our salvation. We unite, especially in this devotion of Saint Sarah of Blessed Virgin Mary, we unite our sorrow to her. As her journey of Mary is also our journey of the people who are faithful. And it's so important to be here, to participate, to have that spiritual experience, that spiritual union with Mary and with Jesus.

0: God is still here, God is present, and He will continue to be here.
1: I think the importance of this is bringing the different parishes together and kind of reminding everybody that we serve the same God, and that the same person that brought us here is the same person that can take us away. And no matter our culture or whatever parish we're from, we still serve the same God. We still give worship and give thanks and pray to the same God watches over us all the time. Very important and a good reminder to people, especially now in day and age and with everything that's going on in the world. It's kind of like a good stopping point to just remind people that God is still here, God is present, and

those 5 minutes that you wake up and your body's still adjusting, or it's the rosary when you pray it, the El Rosario de la Misericordia at 3 p.m. So I would say that's a way that I would say thank you to God every day, even if it's just a quick thank you, God, for a new day. Thank you, God, for a new breath. Thank you for my family, and thank you for the blessings, and kind of handing your day off to Him. That's a good start.

Eucharistic adoration has been incredibly important for me in my discernment for the priesthood, and it's great to have this procession come through our diocese and hopefully inspire more young men to discern a priestly vocation.

0: it's incredibly important that that people encounter our Lord in the Blessed Sacrament, especially in processions, that people that may not be participating get to be exposed in some capacity to our Eucharistic Lord.
1: We've been preparing for so many weeks with the diocese and with the National Eucharistic Pilgrimage, and so it's just really exciting and beautiful. My feelings are just joy and gratitude that this beautiful moment has come and that our Lord's come all this way to be with us. And it's so inspiring to see how many people have showed up for this event. And yeah, we're looking forward to a lot of beautiful graces.

0: It was an absolutely beautiful experience, a wonderful day to spend with our Lord. Seeing Jesus in the monstrance, in the Eucharist, is unexplainable, really. The feeling that it gives you, that he's here in our presence, it's unexplainable, really.
1: And to be able to be with Jesus any time of the day or night is a beautiful blessing. Being here with him at Thomas Aquinas College and with all the faithful men and women and their families is an honor and a blessing to our Lord Jesus Christ.

exposed to the Eucharist in this way makes you feel like he's there truly with you, present in his being, in his soul, in his divinity. It's just such a blessing to see all the families that came out with their children, to be in the presence of our Lord today. And he truly feels like a friend among us. He's there for us and truly there to be with us and guide us through life and through our ups and downs. And he's such a blessing to be in the presence of. If you ever get this chance to be with the Eucharist in this way, highly recommend being here, being in the presence of our Lord any time of the day.

We are gathered to pray for peace, and we seek that peace through the Sacred Heart of Jesus and also through the Immaculate Heart of Mary. We want our hearts to be turned towards them, and so that we can think thoughts of peace and work for peace and establish a world in which peace prevails over violence and hatred. This torch travels from parish to parish, city to city, state to state, from country to country. Why? To represent our desire to pray for peace so that the kingdom of God will be realized among us.

I adore you, Jesus, true God and true man, present in the Holy Eucharist. Kneeling before you and united in spirit with all the faithful on earth and all the saints in heaven. In gratitude for so great a blessing, I love you with all my heart, for you are worthy of all praise and adoration. Lord Jesus Christ, may I never offend you with my lack of love. May your Eucharistic presence refresh me in body and soul. Mary, Mother of the Eucharistic Lord, pray for me and obtain for me a greater love for Jesus. My Lord Jesus Christ, your Eucharistic presence teaches me how to love as you have loved. In your great love for me, you continue to give yourself, body, blood, soul, and divinity in this sacrament of your love. As I pray here in your Eucharistic presence, enkindle in me the fire of your gospel. Nourish me with your love and compassion, so that I may be your living presence to all I meet. Amen.

the Te Deum. You are God, we praise you. You are the Lord, we acclaim you. You are the eternal Father, all creation worships you. To you, all angels, all the powers of heaven, cherubim and seraphim, sing in endless praise. Holy, holy, holy, Lord God of power and might, heaven and earth are full of your glory. The glorious company of apostles praise you. The noble fellowship of prophets praise you. The white-robed army of martyrs praise you. Throughout the world, the Holy Church acclaims you, Father of majesty unbounded, your true and only Son, worthy of all worship, and the Holy Spirit, advocate and guide. You, Christ, are the King of glory, the eternal Son of the Father. When you became man to set us free, you did not spurn the Virgin's womb. You overcame the sting of death and opened the kingdom of heaven to all believers. You are seated at God's right hand in glory. We believe that you will come and be our judge. Come then, Lord, and help your people, bought with the price of your own blood, and bring us with your saints to glory everlasting. Amen.

Today is Thursday, April 16. April is the month of the Blessed Sacrament. The saint of the day today is Saint Bernadette Soubirous. Saint Bernadette is the renowned visionary of Lourdes. She was born into a poor family in Lourdes, France, in 1844, and was baptized with the name Mary Bernard. Our Lady first appeared to the 14-year-old Bernadette on February 11, 1858, in a cave on the banks of the Gave River near Lourdes. The visions continued for a period of several weeks. 2 weeks after the first appearance of Our Lady, a spring emerged from the cave, and the waters were found to miraculously heal the sick and the lame. 1 month later, on March 25th, the woman whom Bernadette had been seeing told her that her name was the Immaculate Conception, and that a chapel should be built on the site of the apparitions. Civil authorities tried to frighten Bernadette into retracting her accounts, but Bernadette remained faithful to her visions. They also tried to shut down the spring and delay the construction of the chapel. But Empress Eugenie of France intervened when her own child was cured with the water from the spring, and the church was built. In 1866, Bernadette entered the Sisters of Notre Dame in Nevers. She was diagnosed with a painful, incurable illness soon afterward, and died in 1879 at the age of 35. Pope Pius XI canonized her in 1933. Saint Bernadette, pray for us.

So many of you have called in to the Maria Vision prayer line, asking for prayer intentions for loved ones. Rosie in San Antonio has called in asking for our prayers for her brother Armando's healing from cancer, for her son to return to the Catholic faith, and for her own spiritual protection. For Rosie and for the needs of her son and brother, we raise our voices and prayers to the Lord. Lorenza in San Antonio asks for our prayerful support for her health, for Alicia's healing, for Lupita and her family, for Juan and for Robert's healing. For all of these physical needs of Lorenza and her family, we raise our voices in prayer to the Lord.

Another caller from San Antonio asks us to pray for her sister, Carmen, who has cancer, for her own health, and for Haley. For these intentions, we pray to the Lord.

Allison in Cedar Rapids, Iowa, asks us to pray for healing for her fiancé, Austin. For Austin and his healing, we pray to the Lord. Jim in Louisville, Kentucky, asks all of us to join in prayer and raise our voices for everyone who is dealing with sickness right now. For this intention, for the health of so many, we raise our voices in prayer to the Lord. Rosa in Grand Prairie, Texas, asks us to pray for Maria's health, for Genesis's healing after a car accident, for Elda, Rachel, and Roberto's health as well, for Rosa and for all of her intentions, we pray to the Lord. Joe from San Antonio, Texas, asks for our prayerful support on behalf of his wife, Lila, who is in the hospital. For Lila, for her needs, we pray to the Lord. Eric in Detroit, Michigan, asks us to pray for Michelle, who has cancer. For Michelle, for her health and healing, we pray to the Lord.

Esther in Kerrville, Texas, asks us to pray for Stella, who fell and is in the hospital. For Stella and all of her physical needs, we raise our voices in prayer to the Lord.

Susan in Wyandotte, Michigan, asks us to pray for healing and deliverance from her physical difficulties. For Susan, for all of her needs, we generously raise our voices in prayer to the Lord. Adelaida asks us to pray for Larry and Wilson's health. We join our prayers with Adelaida in seeking their health and pray to the Lord.

Hilda in San Antonio, Texas, asks for our prayers for Yolanda's healing from cancer and for her husband. For Hilda's husband, for Yolanda, for her healing and recovery, we raise our voices in prayer to the Lord. Janice in Pittsburgh asks us to pray to assist her in managing the difficulties she is experiencing in living alone and with life issues that are currently weighing down upon her. For Janice and for her difficulties at this moment in her life, we pray to the Lord. Linda in Fort Lauderdale, Florida, asks for our prayers for generosity in the world, that individuals can help one another, and that the sharing of our goods may be dispersed with great compassion. For Linda's intention, we pray to the Lord. Maria in Salinas, California, asks us to pray for the physical healing of her kidneys as she struggles with her health. Maria also asks for our prayers for her son. For these intentions of Maria, we raise our voices in prayer to the Lord. Catalina in Vail, Colorado, asks us to pray for her mom's healing from cancer. For Catalina's mother's health, healing, and recovery, we lift up our prayers to the Lord.

Stan in Pittsburgh asks us to pray for his kids and also to pray for him and the healing of heart problems. For all of Stan's intentions and needs, we pray to the Lord. Bob in Denver, Colorado, asks that we join him in prayer to pray for the grace for himself that he may offer up his daily sufferings. At this time of struggle for Bob, we join him and raise our voices together in prayer to the Lord.

Tom in Minneapolis asks us to pray for him that he receive the grace to help him offer up his struggles and sufferings at this moment in his life. We join our prayers with Tom that he may be given that grace. We pray to the Lord. Joe asks us to pray for healing from cancer. For Joe, for his healing and recovery, we raise our voices in prayer to the Lord.

Susan from Michigan, asks us to pray that she receive good results on her blood tests and healing from her shaking. For all of Susan's physical needs, let us pray to the Lord. Maria from San Antonio asks that we join her in her prayers for healing from cancer. With Maria, we lift up our prayers to the Lord. Rosa in Grand Prairie, Texas, ask that we pray that Juan be healed from an aneurysm, that her sister has a successful eye surgery, and for Rose's own healing. For all of these intentions, we pray to the Lord. Pedro in San Antonio asks us to pray for Jacob that he find a job, and to pray also for Carlos as he is in recovery. For these intentions, we lift our prayers to the Lord. Bertha in San Antonio asks us to pray for her grandson, for his training, for his business venture, and for her daughter, who is undergoing an operation. For all of Bertha's intentions, we pray to the Lord. Stephanie in San Antonio asks that we join our prayers with her in praying for her family. For Stephanie and her family, we pray to the Lord. Crystal in San Antonio asks for prayers as she looks for a new job, asks for physical healing, and regains a solid financial footing. She asks our prayers for Gavin and his healing, and for Ashton to find a teaching position. For all of these intentions of Crystal's, we join our prayers to her and raise them to the Lord. Blanca in Seguin, Texas, asks us to pray for healing and good health. For healing and good health for Blanca and for all of her needs, we lift our hearts and prayers to the Lord. A caller from Hartlington, Texas, asks us to pray for Dora, for herself, and for her family. For these intentions, we pray to the Lord. Heavenly and compassionate Father, you have heard the cries from so many of your people in their suffering and in their need. Listen also, most compassionate Father, to the prayers that your children offer to you on behalf of all of those who have called in to request our raising of our voices in prayerful support with them.

Our Eucharistic meditation today is taken from a prayer attributed to Pope Clement XI. I believe, O Lord, but may I believe more firmly. I hope, but may I hope more securely. I love, but may I love more ardently. I sorrow, but may I sorrow more deeply. I adore you as my first beginning. I long for you as my last end. I praise you as my constant benefactor. I invoke you as my gracious protector. By your wisdom, direct me. By your righteousness, restrain me. By your indulgence, console me. And by your power, protect me. I offer you, Lord, my thoughts to be directed to you, my words to be about you, my deeds to respect your will, my trials to be endured for you. I will whatever you will. I will it because you will it. I will it in the way you will it. I will it for as long as you will it. Lord, enlighten my understanding, I pray. Arouse my will, cleanse my heart, sanctify my soul. May I weep for past sins, repel future temptations, correct evil inclinations, nurture appropriate virtues. Give me, good God, love for you and hatred for self, zeal for my neighbor and contempt for the world. May I strive to obey superiors, to help those dependent upon me, to have care for my friends, and forgiveness for my enemies. May I conquer sensuality by austerity, avarice by generosity, anger by gentleness, and lukewarmness by fervor. Render me prudent in planning, steadfast in dangers, patient in adversity, humble in prosperity. Make me, O Lord, attentive at prayer, moderate at meals, diligent in work, steadfast in intent. May I be careful to maintain interior innocence, outward modesty, exemplary behavior, a regular life. May I be always watchful in subduing nature, in nourishing grace, in observing your law, and in winning salvation. May I learn from you how precarious are earthly things, how great divine things, how fleeting is time, and how lasting are things eternal. Grant that I may prepare for death, fear judgment, flee hell, and gain paradise. Through Christ our Lord. Amen.

A hymn of St. Thomas Aquinas to our Lord in the Tabernacle. I adore thee humbly, O thou hidden God, who beneath these figures truly does abide. All my light is darkness contemplating you. My heart lies prostrate to love's mystery. Seeing, touching, tasting, fail in proving you, but your word suffices, given sacredly. Know we nothing truer ever can be heard than the words of Jesus, who is truth's own word. On the cross was hidden your divinity, but these veils hide likewise your humanity. I, in believing both, offer my belief, praying for your pardon with the dying thief. Your open wounds transfigured I may not behold, but confess with Thomas, you are my Lord and my God. Grant my soul a burning faith, light it from above. Be thou all my treasure. Be thou all my love.

Psalm 34. I will bless the Lord at all times. His praise shall ever be in my mouth. Taste and see how good the Lord is. Blessed the man who takes refuge in him. The Lord confronts the evildoers to destroy remembrance of them from the earth. When the just cry out, the Lord hears them, and from all their distress he rescues them. The Lord is close to the brokenhearted, and those who are crushed in spirit he saves. Many are the troubles of the just man, but out of them all the Lord delivers him.

our going forth prayer. Lord Jesus Christ, we have spent this time of adoration and prayer in your Eucharistic presence. Fill our lives with love, joy, peace, and kindness. Transform us by the power of the Holy Spirit into living images of your compassionate presence. May we go forth from this hour of adoration and prayer to be your hands, feet, and heart to all those we meet. Risen Jesus, may we be surrounded by the radiance of your love.

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Blessed be his most precious blood. Blessed be Jesus in the most holy sacrament of the altar. Blessed be the Holy Spirit, the Paraclete. Blessed be the great Mother of God, Mary Most Holy. Blessed be her holy and immaculate conception. Blessed be her glorious Assumption. Blessed be the name of Mary, Virgin and Mother. Blessed be Saint Joseph, her most chaste spouse. Blessed be God in his angels and in his saints. In the name of the Father, and of the Son, and of the Holy Spirit. Amen.

I adore you, Jesus, true God and true man, present in the Holy Eucharist. Kneeling before you and united in spirit with all the faithful on earth and all the saints in heaven. In gratitude for so great a blessing, I love you with all my heart, for you are worthy of all praise and adoration. Lord Jesus Christ, may I never offend you with my lack of love. May your Eucharistic presence refresh me in body and soul. Mary, Mother of the Eucharistic Lord, pray for me and obtain for me a greater love for Jesus. My Lord Jesus Christ, your Eucharistic presence teaches me how to love as you have loved. In your great love for me, you continue to give yourself, body, blood, soul, and divinity in this sacrament of your love. As I pray here in your Eucharistic presence, enkindle in me the fire of your gospel. Nourish me with your love and compassion, so that I may be your living presence to all I meet. Amen.

the Te Deum. You are God, we praise you. You are the Lord, we acclaim you. You are the eternal Father, all creation worships you. To you, all angels, all the powers of heaven, cherubim and seraphim, sing in endless praise. Holy, holy, holy, Lord God of power and might. Heaven and earth are full of your glory. The glorious company of apostles praise you. The noble fellowship of prophets praise you. The white-robed army of martyrs praise you. Throughout the world, the Holy Church acclaims you, Father of majesty unbounded, your true and only Son, worthy of all worship, and the Holy Spirit, advocate and guide. You, Christ, are the King of glory, the eternal Son of the Father. When you became man to set us free, you did not spurn the Virgin's womb. You overcame the sting of death and opened the kingdom of heaven to all believers. You are seated at God's right hand in glory. We believe that you will come and be our judge. Come then, Lord, and help your people, bought with the price of your own blood, and bring us with your saints to glory everlasting.

Today is Thursday, April 16. April is the month of the Blessed Sacrament. The saint of the day today is Saint Bernadette Soubirous. Saint Bernadette is the renowned visionary of Lourdes. She was born into a poor family in Lourdes, France, in 1844, and was baptized with the name Mary Bernard. Our Lady first appeared to the 14-year-old Bernadette on February 11, 1858, in a cave on the banks of the Gave River near Lourdes. The visions continued for a period of several weeks. 2 weeks after the first appearance of Our Lady, a spring emerged from the cave, and the waters were found to miraculously heal the sick and the lame. 1 month later, on March 25th, the woman whom Bernadette had been seeing told her that her name was the Immaculate Conception, and that a chapel should be built on the site of the apparitions. Civil authorities tried to frighten Bernadette into retracting her accounts, but Bernadette remained faithful to her visions. They also tried to shut down the spring and delay the construction of the chapel. But Empress Eugenie of France intervened when her own child was cured with the water from the spring, and the church was built. In 1866, Bernadette entered the Sisters of Notre Dame in Nevers. She was diagnosed with a painful, incurable illness soon afterward, and died in 1879 at the age of 35. Pope Pius XI canonized her in 1933. Saint Bernadette, pray for us.

So many of you have called in to the Maria Vision prayer line, asking for prayer intentions for loved ones. Rosie in San Antonio has called in asking for our prayers for her brother Armando's healing from cancer, for her son to return to the Catholic faith, and for her own spiritual protection. For Rosie and for the needs of her son and brother, we raise our voices and prayers to the Lord. Lorenza in San Antonio asks for our prayerful support for her health, for Alicia's healing, for Lupita and her family, for Juan and for Robert's healing. For all of these physical needs of Lorenza and her family, we raise our voices in prayer to the Lord.

Another caller from San Antonio asks us to pray for her sister, Carmen, who has cancer, for her own health, and for Haley. For these intentions, we pray to the Lord.

Allison in Cedar Rapids, Iowa, asks us to pray for healing for her fiancé, Austin. For Austin and his healing, we pray to the Lord. Jim in Louisville, Kentucky, asks all of us to join in prayer and raise our voices for everyone who is dealing with sickness right now. For this intention, for the health of so many, we raise our voices in prayer to the Lord.

Rosa in Grand Prairie, Texas, asks us to pray for Maria's health, for Genesis's healing after a car accident, for Elda, Rachel, and Roberto's health as well, for Rosa and for all of her intentions. We pray to the Lord. Joe from San Antonio, Texas, asks for our prayerful support on behalf of his wife, Lila, who is in the hospital. For Lila, for her needs, we pray to the Lord. Eric in Detroit, Michigan, asks us to pray for Michelle, who has cancer. For Michelle, for her health and healing, we pray to the Lord.

Esther in Kerrville, Texas, asks us to pray for Stella, who fell and is in the hospital. For Stella and all of her physical needs, we raise our voices in prayer to the Lord.

Susan in Wyandotte, Michigan, asks us to pray for healing and deliverance from her physical difficulties. For Susan, for all of her needs, we generously raise our voices in prayer to the Lord. Adelaida asks us to pray for Larry and Wilson's health. We join our prayers with Adelaida in seeking their health and pray to the Lord.

Hilda in San Antonio, Texas, asks for our prayers for Yolanda's healing from cancer and for her husband. For Hilda's husband, for Yolanda, for her healing and recovery, we raise our voices in prayer to the Lord. Janice in Pittsburgh asks us to pray to assist her in managing the difficulties she is experiencing in living alone and with life issues that are currently weighing down upon her. For Janice and for her difficulties at this moment in her life, we pray to the Lord. Linda in Fort Lauderdale, Florida, asks for our prayers for generosity in the world, that individuals can help one another, and that the sharing of our goods may be dispersed with great compassion

Linda's intention, we pray to the Lord. Maria in Salinas, California, asks us to pray for the physical healing of her kidneys as she struggles with her health. Maria also asks for our prayers for her son. For these intentions of Maria, we raise our voices in prayer to the Lord. Catalina in Vail, Colorado, asks us to pray for her mom's healing from cancer. For Catalina's mother's health, healing, and recovery, we lift up our prayers to the Lord.

Stan in Pittsburgh asks us to pray for his kids and also to pray for him and the healing of heart problems. For all of Stan's intentions and needs, we pray to the Lord. Bob in Denver, Colorado, asks that we join him in prayer to pray for the grace for himself that he may offer up his daily sufferings. At this time of struggle for Bob, we join him and raise our voices together in prayer to the Lord.

Tom in Minneapolis asks us to pray for him that he receive the grace to help him offer up his struggles and sufferings at this moment in his life. We join our prayers with Tom that he may be given that grace. We pray to the Lord. Joe asks us to pray for healing from cancer. For Joe, for his healing and recovery, we raise our voices in prayer to the Lord.

Susan from Michigan, asks us to pray that she receive good results on her blood tests and healing from her shaking. For all of Susan's physical needs, let us pray to the Lord. Maria from San Antonio asks that we join her in her prayers for healing from cancer. With Maria, we lift up our prayers to the Lord. Rosa in Grand Prairie, Texas, ask that we pray that Juan be healed from an aneurysm, that her sister has a successful eye surgery, and for Rosa's own healing. For all of these intentions, we pray to the Lord. Pedra in San Antonio asks us to pray for Jacob that he find a job, and to pray also for Carlos as he is in recovery. For these intentions, we lift our prayers to the Lord. Bertha in San Antonio asks us to pray for her grandson, for his training, for his business venture, and for her daughter who is undergoing an operation. For all of Bertha's intentions, we pray to the Lord. Stephanie in San Antonio asks that we join our prayers with her in praying for her family. For Stephanie and her family, we pray to the Lord. Crystal in San Antonio asks for prayers as she looks for a new job, asks for physical healing, and regains a solid financial footing. She asks our prayers for Gavin and his healing, and for Ashton to find a teaching position. For all of these intentions of Crystal's, we join our prayers to her and raise them to the Lord. Blanca in Seguin, Texas, asks us to pray for healing and good health. For healing and good health for Blanca and for all of her needs, we lift our hearts and prayers to the Lord. A caller from Hartlington, Texas, asks us to pray for Dora, for herself, and for her family. For these intentions, we pray to the Lord. Heavenly and compassionate Father, you have heard the cries from so many of your people in their suffering and in their need. Listen also, most compassionate Father, to the prayers that your children offer to you on behalf of all of those who have called in to request our raising of our voices in prayerful support with them.

Our Eucharistic meditation today is taken from a prayer attributed to Pope Clement XI. I believe, O Lord, but may I believe more firmly. I hope, but may I hope more securely. I love, but may I love more ardently. I sorrow, but may I sorrow more deeply. I adore you as my first beginning. I long for you as my last end. I praise you as my constant benefactor. I invoke you as my gracious protector. By your wisdom, direct me. By your righteousness, restrain me. By your indulgence, console me. And by your power, protect me. I offer you, Lord, my thoughts to be directed to you, my words to be about you, my deeds to respect your will, my trials to be endured for you. I will whatever you will. I will it because you will it. I will it in the way you will it. I will it for as long as you will it. Lord, enlighten my understanding, I pray. Arouse my will, cleanse my heart, sanctify my soul. May I weep for past sins, repel future temptations, correct evil inclinations, nurture appropriate virtues. Give me, good God, love for you and hatred for self, zeal for my neighbor and contempt for the world. May I strive to obey superiors, to help those dependent upon me, to have care for my friends, and forgiveness for my enemies. May I conquer sensuality by austerity, avarice by generosity, anger by gentleness, and lukewarmness by fervor. Render me prudent in planning, steadfast in dangers, patient in adversity, humble in prosperity. Make me, O Lord, attentive at prayer, moderate at meals, diligent in work, steadfast in intent. May I be careful to maintain interior innocence, outward modesty, exemplary behavior, a regular life. May I be always watchful in subduing nature, in nourishing grace, in observing your law, and in winning salvation. May I learn from you how precarious are earthly things, how great divine things, how fleeting is time, and how lasting are things eternal. Grant that I may prepare for death, fear judgment, flee hell, and gain paradise. Through Christ our Lord. Amen.

A hymn of St. Thomas Aquinas to our Lord in the Tabernacle. I adore thee humbly, O thou hidden God, who beneath these figures truly does abide. All my light is darkness contemplating you. My heart lies prostrate to love's mystery. Seeing, touching, tasting, fail in proving you, but your word suffices, given sacredly. Know we nothing truer ever can be heard than the words of Jesus, who is truth's own word. On the cross was hidden your divinity, but these veils hide likewise your humanity. I, in believing both, offer my belief, praying for your pardon with the dying thief. Your open wounds transfigured I may not behold, but confess with Thomas, you are my Lord and my God. Grant my soul a burning faith, light it from above. Be thou all my treasure. Be thou all my love.

Psalm 34. I will bless the Lord at all times. His praise shall ever be in my mouth. Taste and see how good the Lord is. Blessed the man who takes refuge in him. The Lord confronts the evildoers to destroy remembrance of them from the earth. When the just cry out, the Lord hears them, and from all their distress he rescues them. The Lord is close to the brokenhearted, and those who are crushed in spirit he saves. Many are the troubles of the just.

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Lord Jesus Christ, we have spent this time of adoration and prayer in your Eucharistic presence. Fill our lives with love, joy, peace, and kindness. Transform us by the power of the Holy Spirit into living images of your compassionate presence. May we go forth from this hour of adoration and prayer to be your hands, feet, and heart to all those we meet. Risen Jesus, may we be surrounded by the radiance of your love.

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Blessed be Jesus Christ, true God and true man. Blessed be the name of Jesus. Blessed be his most sacred heart. Blessed be his most precious blood. Blessed be Jesus in the most holy sacrament of the altar. Blessed be the Holy Spirit, the Paraclete. Blessed be the great Mother of God, Mary most holy. Blessed be her holy and immaculate conception. Blessed be her glorious assumption. Blessed be the name of Mary, Virgin and Mother. Blessed be Saint Joseph, her most chaste spouse. Blessed be God in his angels and in his saints. In the name of the Father, and of the Son, and of the Holy Spirit. Amen.

I adore you, Jesus, true God and true man, present in the Holy Eucharist. Kneeling before you and united in spirit with all the faithful on earth and all the saints in heaven. In gratitude for so great a blessing, I love you with all my heart, for you are worthy of all praise and adoration. Lord Jesus Christ, may I never offend you with my lack of love. May your Eucharistic presence refresh me in body and soul. Mary, Mother of the Eucharistic Lord, pray for me and obtain for me a greater love for Jesus. My Lord Jesus Christ, your Eucharistic presence teaches me how to love as you have loved. In your great love for me, you continue to give yourself, body, blood, soul, and divinity in this sacrament of your love. As I pray here in your Eucharistic presence, enkindle in me the fire of your gospel. Nourish me with your love and compassion, so that I may be your living presence to all I meet. Amen.

the Te Deum. You are God, we praise you. You are the Lord, we acclaim you. You are the eternal Father, all creation worships you. To you, all angels, all the powers of heaven, cherubim and seraphim, sing in endless praise. Holy, holy, holy, Lord God of power and might. Heaven and earth are full of your glory. The glorious company of apostles praise you. The noble fellowship of prophets praise you. The white-robed army of martyrs praise you. Throughout the world, the Holy Church acclaims you, Father of majesty unbounded, your true and only Son, worthy of all worship, and the Holy Spirit, advocate and guide. You, Christ, are the King of glory, the eternal Son of the Father. When you became man to set us free, you did not spurn the Virgin's womb. You overcame the sting of death and opened the kingdom of heaven to all believers. You are seated at God's right hand in glory. We believe that you will come and be our judge. Come then, Lord, and help your people, bought with the price of your own blood, and bring us, with your saints, to glory everlasting. Amen.

Today is Thursday, April 16. April is the month of the Blessed Sacrament. The saint of the day today is Saint Bernadette Soubeyrou. Saint Bernadette is the renowned visionary of Lourdes. She was born into a poor family in Lourdes, France, in 1844, and was baptized with the name Mary Bernard. Our Lady first appeared to the 14-year-old Bernadette on February 11, 1858, in a cave on the banks of the Gave River near Lourdes. The visions continued for a period of several weeks. 2 weeks after the first appearance of Our Lady, a spring emerged from the cave, and the waters were found to miraculously heal the sick and the lame. 1 month later, on March 25th, the woman whom Bernadette had been seeing told her that her name was the Immaculate Conception, and that a chapel should be built on the site of the apparitions. Civil authorities tried to frighten Bernadette into retracting her accounts, but Bernadette remained faithful to her visions. They also tried to shut down the spring and delay the construction of the chapel. But Empress Eugenie

She was diagnosed with a painful, incurable illness soon afterward and died in 1879 at the age of 35. Pope Pius XI canonized her in 1933. Saint Bernadette, pray for us.

So many of you have called in to the Maria Vision prayer line, asking for prayer intentions for loved ones. Rosie in San Antonio has called in asking for our prayers for her brother Armando's healing from cancer, for her son to return to the Catholic faith, and for her own spiritual protection. For Rosie and for the needs of her son and brother, we raise our voices and prayers to the Lord. Lorenza in San Antonio asks for our prayerful support for her health, for Alicia's healing, for Lupita and her family, for Juan and for Robert's healing. For all of these physical needs of Lorenza and her family, we raise our voices in prayer to the Lord.

Another caller from San Antonio asks us to pray for her sister, Carmen, who has cancer, for her own health, and for Haley. For these intentions, we pray to the Lord.

Allison in Cedar Rapids, Iowa, asks us to pray for healing for her fiancé, Austin. For Austin and his healing, we pray to the Lord. Jim in Louisville, Kentucky, asks all of us to join in prayer and raise our voices for everyone who is dealing with sickness right now. For this intention, for the health of so many, we raise our voices in prayer to the Lord. Rosa in Grand Prairie, Texas, asks us to pray for Maria's health, for Genesis's healing after a car accident, for Elda, Rachel, and Roberto's health as well, for Rosa and for all of her intentions, we pray to the Lord. Joe from San Antonio, Texas, asks for our prayerful support on behalf of his wife, Lila, who is in the hospital. For Lila, for her needs, we pray to the Lord. Eric in Detroit, Michigan, asks us to pray for Michelle, who has cancer. For Michelle, for her health and healing, we pray to the Lord.

Esther in Kerrville, Texas, asks us to pray for Stella, who fell and is in the hospital. For Stella and all of her physical needs, we raise our voices in prayer to the Lord.

Susan in Wyandotte, Michigan, asks us to pray for healing and deliverance from her physical difficulties. For Susan, for all of her needs, we generously raise our voices in prayer to the Lord. Adelaida asks us to pray for Larry and Wilson's health. We join our prayers with Adelaida in seeking their health and pray to the Lord.

Hilda in San Antonio, Texas, asks for our prayers for Yolanda's healing from cancer and for her husband. For Hilda's husband, for Yolanda, for her healing and recovery, we raise our voices in prayer to the Lord. Janice in Pittsburgh asks us to pray to assist her in

managing the difficulties she is experiencing in living alone and with life issues that are currently weighing down upon her. For Janice and for her difficulties at this moment in her life, we pray to the Lord. Linda, in Fort Lauderdale, Florida, asks for our prayers for generosity in the world, that individuals can help one another, and that the sharing of our goods may be dispersed with great compassion. For Linda's intention, we pray to the Lord. Maria in Salinas, California, asks us to pray for the physical healing of her kidneys as she struggles with her health. Maria also asks for our prayers for her son. For these intentions of Maria, we raise our voices in prayer to the Lord. Catalina in Vail, Colorado, asks us to pray for her mom's healing from cancer. For Catalina's mother's health, healing, and recovery, we lift up our prayers to the Lord.

Stan in Pittsburgh asks us to pray for his kids and also to pray for him and the healing of heart problems. For all of Stan's intentions and needs, we pray to the Lord. Bob in Denver, Colorado, asks that we join him in prayer to pray for the grace for himself that he may offer up his daily sufferings. At this time of struggle for Bob, we join him and raise our voices together in prayer to the Lord.

Tom in Minneapolis asks us to pray for him, that he receive the grace to help him offer up his struggles and sufferings at this moment in his life. We join our prayers with Tom, that he may be given that grace. We pray to the Lord. Joe asks us to pray for healing from cancer. For Joe, for his healing and recovery, we raise our voices in prayer to the Lord.

and healing from her shaking for all of Susan's physical needs. Let us pray to the Lord. Maria from San Antonio asks that we join her in her prayers for healing from cancer. With Maria, we lift up our prayers to the Lord. Rosa in Grand Prairie, Texas, asks that we pray that Juan be healed from an aneurysm, that her sister has a successful eye surgery, and for Rosa's own healing. For all of these intentions, we pray to the Lord. Pedra in San Antonio asks us to pray for Jacob that he find a job, and to pray also for Carlos as he is in recovery. For these intentions, we lift our prayers to the Lord. Bertha in San Antonio asks us to pray for her grandson, for his training, for his business venture, and for her daughter who is undergoing an operation. For all of Bertha's intentions, we pray to the Lord. Stephanie in San Antonio asks that we join our prayers with her in praying for her family. For Stephanie and her family, we pray to the Lord. Crystal in San Antonio asks for prayers as she looks for a new job, asks for physical healing, and regains a solid financial footing. She asks our prayers for Gavin and his healing, and for Ashton to find a teaching position. For all of these intentions of Crystal's, we join our prayers to her and raise them to the Lord. Blanca in Seguin, Texas, asks us to pray for healing and good health. For healing and good health for Blanca and for all of her needs, we lift our hearts and prayers to the Lord. A caller from Hartlington, Texas, asks us to pray for Dora, for herself, and for her family. For these intentions, we pray to the Lord. Heavenly and compassionate Father, you have heard the cries from so many of your people in their suffering and in their need. Listen also, most compassionate Father, to the prayers that your children offer to you on behalf of all of those who have called in to request our raising of our voices in prayerful support with them.

Our Eucharistic meditation today is taken from a prayer attributed to Pope Clement XI. I believe, O Lord, but may I believe more firmly. I hope, but may I hope more securely. I love, but may I love more ardently. I sorrow, but may I sorrow more deeply. I adore you as my first beginning. I long for you as my last end. I praise you as my constant benefactor. I invoke you as my gracious protector. By your wisdom, direct me. By your righteousness, restrain me. By your indulgence, console me. And by your power, protect me. I offer you, Lord, my thoughts to be directed to you, my words to be about you, my deeds to respect your will, my trials to be endured for you. I will whatever you will. I will it because you will it. I will it in the way you will it. I will it for as long as you will it. Lord, enlighten my understanding, I pray. Arouse my will, cleanse my heart, sanctify my soul. May I weep for past sins, repel future temptations, correct evil inclinations, nurture appropriate virtues. Give me, good God, love for you and hatred for self, zeal for my neighbor and contempt for the world. May I strive to obey superiors, to help those dependent upon me, to have care for my friends, and forgiveness for my enemies. May I conquer sensuality by austerity, avarice by generosity, anger by gentleness, and lukewarmness by fervor. Render me prudent in planning, steadfast in dangers, patient in adversity, humble in prosperity. Make me, O Lord, attentive at prayer, moderate at meals, diligent in work, steadfast in intent. May I be careful to maintain interior innocence, outward modesty, exemplary behavior, a regular life. May I be always watchful in subduing nature, in nourishing grace, in observing your law, and in winning salvation. May I learn from you how precarious are earthly things, how great divine things, how fleeting is time, and how lasting are things eternal. Grant that I may prepare for death, fear judgment, flee hell, and gain paradise. Through Christ our Lord. Amen.

A hymn of St. Thomas Aquinas to our Lord in the Tabernacle. I adore thee humbly, O thou hidden God, who beneath these figures truly does abide. All my light is darkness contemplating you. My heart lies prostrate to love's mystery. Seeing, touching, tasting, fail in proving you, but your word suffices, given sacredly. Know we nothing truer ever can be heard than the words of Jesus, who is truth's own word. On the cross was hidden your divinity, but these veils hide likewise your humanity. I, in believing both, offer my belief, praying for your pardon with the dying thief. Your open wounds transfigured I may not behold, but confess with Thomas, you are my Lord and my God. Grant my soul a burning faith, light it from above. Be thou all my treasure. Be thou all my love.

Psalm 34. I will bless the Lord at all times. His praise shall ever be in my mouth. Taste and see how good the Lord is. Blessed the man who takes refuge in him. The Lord confronts the evildoers to destroy remembrance of them from the earth. When the just cry out, the Lord hears them, and from all their distress he rescues them. The Lord is close to the brokenhearted, and those who are crushed in spirit he saves. Many are the troubles of the just man, but out of them all, the Lord delivers him.

Jesus Christ, we have spent this time of adoration and prayer in your Eucharistic presence. Fill our lives with love, joy, peace, and kindness. Transform us by the power of the Holy Spirit into living images of your compassionate presence. May we go forth from this hour of adoration and prayer to be your hands, feet, and heart to all those we meet. Risen Jesus, may we be surrounded by the radiance of your love.

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Blessed be Jesus Christ, true God and true man. Blessed be the name of Jesus. Blessed be his most sacred heart. Blessed be his most precious blood. Blessed be Jesus in the most holy sacrament of the altar. Blessed be the Holy Spirit, the Paraclete. Blessed be the great Mother of God, Mary Most Holy. Blessed be her holy and immaculate conception. Blessed be her glorious Assumption. Blessed be the name of Mary, Virgin and Mother. Blessed be Saint Joseph, her most chaste spouse. Blessed be God in his angels and in his saints. In the name of the Father, and of the Son, and of the Holy Spirit. Amen.

I adore you, Jesus, true God and true man, present in the Holy Eucharist. Kneeling before you and united in spirit with all the faithful on earth and all the saints in heaven. In gratitude for so great a blessing, I love you with all my heart, for you are worthy of all praise and adoration. Lord Jesus Christ, may I never offend you with my lack of love. May your Eucharistic presence refresh me in body and soul. Mary, Mother of the Eucharistic Lord, pray for me and obtain for me a greater love for Jesus. My Lord Jesus Christ, your Eucharistic presence teaches me how to love as you have loved. In your great love for me, you continue to give yourself, body, blood, soul, and divinity in this sacrament of your love. As I pray here in your Eucharistic presence, enkindle in me the fire of your gospel. Nourish me with your love and compassion.

the Te Deum. You are God, we praise you. You are the Lord, we acclaim you. You are the eternal Father, all creation worships you. To you, all angels, all the powers of heaven, cherubim and seraphim, sing in endless praise. Holy, holy, holy, Lord God of power and might. Heaven and earth are full of your glory. The glorious company of apostles praise you. The noble fellowship of prophets praise you. The white-robed army of martyrs praise you. Throughout the world, the Holy Church acclaims you, Father of majesty unbounded, your true and only Son, worthy of all worship, and the Holy Spirit, advocate and guide. You, Christ, are the King of glory, the eternal Son of the Father. When you became man to set us free, you did not spurn the virgin's womb. You overcame the sting of death and opened the kingdom of heaven to all believers. You are seated at God's right hand in glory. We believe that you will come and be our judge. Come then, Lord, and help your people, bought with the price of your own blood, and bring us with your saints to glory everlasting. Amen.

Today is Thursday, April 16. April is the month of the Blessed Sacrament. The saint of the day today is Saint Bernadette Soubeyrou. Saint Bernadette is the renowned visionary of Lourdes. She was born into a poor family in Lourdes, France, in 1844, and was baptized with the name Mary Bernard. Our Lady first appeared to the 14-year-old Bernadette.

that on February 11th, 1858, in a cave on the banks of the Gave River near Lourdes. The visions continued for a period of several weeks. 2 weeks after the first appearance of Our Lady, a spring emerged from the cave, and the waters were found to miraculously heal the sick and the lame. 1 month later, on March 25th, the woman whom Bernadette had been seeing told her that her name was the Immaculate Conception, and that a chapel should be built on the site of the apparitions. Civil authorities tried to frighten Bernadette into retracting her accounts, but Bernadette remained faithful to her visions. They also tried to shut down the spring and delay the construction of the chapel. But Empress Eugenie of France intervened when her own child was cured with the water from the spring, and the church was built. In 1866, Bernadette entered the Sisters of Notre Dame in Nevers. She was diagnosed with a painful, incurable illness soon afterward, and died in 1879 at the age of 35. Pope Pius XI canonized her in 1933. Saint Bernadette, pray for us.

So many of you have called in to the Maria Vision prayer line, asking for prayer intentions for loved ones. Rosie in San Antonio has called in asking for our prayers for her brother Armando's healing from cancer, for her son to return to the Catholic faith, and for her own spiritual protection. For Rosie and for the needs of her son and brother, we raise our voices and prayers to the Lord. Lorenza in San Antonio asks for our prayerful support for her health, for Alicia's healing, for Lupita and her family, for Juan and for Robert's healing. For all of these physical needs of Lorenza and her family, we raise our voices in prayer to the Lord.

Another caller from San Antonio asks us to pray for her sister, Carmen, who has cancer, for her own health, and for Haley. For these intentions, we pray to the Lord.

Ellison in Cedar Rapids, Iowa, asks us to pray for healing for her fiancé, Austin. For Austin and his healing, we pray to the Lord. Jim in Louisville, Kentucky, asks all of us to join in prayer and raise our voices for everyone who is dealing with sickness right now. For this intention, for the health of so many, we raise our voices in prayer to the Lord. Rosa in Grand Prairie, Texas, asks us to pray for Maria's health, for Genesis' healing after a car accident, for Elda, Rachel, and Roberto's health as well, for Rosa and for all of her intentions, we pray to the Lord. Joe from San Antonio, Texas, asks for our prayerful support on behalf of his wife, Lila, who is in the hospital. For Lila, for her needs, we pray to the Lord. Eric in Detroit, Michigan, asks us to pray for Michelle, who has cancer. For Michelle, for her health and healing, we pray to the Lord.

Esther in Kerrville, Texas, asks us to pray for Stella, who fell and is in the hospital. For Stella and all of her physical needs, we raise our voices in prayer to the Lord.

Susan in Wyandotte, Michigan, asks us to pray for healing and deliverance from her physical difficulties. For Susan, for all of her needs, we generously raise our voices.

Hilda in San Antonio, Texas, asks for our prayers for Yolanda's healing from cancer and for her husband. For Hilda's husband, for Yolanda, for her healing and recovery, we raise our voices in prayer to the Lord. Janice in Pittsburgh asks us to pray to assist her in managing the difficulties she is experiencing in living alone and with life issues that are currently weighing down upon her. For Janice and for her difficulties at this moment in her life, we pray to the Lord. Linda in Fort Lauderdale, Florida, asks for our prayers for generosity in the world, that individuals can help one another, and that the sharing of our goods may be dispersed with great compassion. For Linda's intention, we pray to the Lord. Maria in Salinas, California, asks us to pray for the physical healing of her kidneys as she struggles with her health. Maria also asks for our prayers for her son. For these intentions of Maria, we raise our voices in prayer to the Lord. Catalina in Vail, Colorado, asks us to pray for her mom's healing from cancer. For Catalina's mother's health, healing, and recovery, we lift up our prayers to the Lord.

Stan in Pittsburgh asks us to pray for his kids and also to pray for him and the healing of heart problems. For all of Stan's intentions and needs, we pray to the Lord. Bob in Denver, Colorado, asks that we join him in prayer to pray for the grace for himself that he may offer up his daily sufferings. At this time of struggle for Bob, we join him and raise our voices together in prayer to the Lord.

Tom in Minneapolis asks us to pray for him that he receive the grace to help him offer up his struggles and sufferings at this moment in his life. We join our prayers with Tom that he may be given that grace. We pray to the Lord.

Joe asks us to pray for healing from cancer. For Joe, for his healing and recovery, we raise our voices in prayer to the Lord.

Susan from Michigan, asks us to pray that she receive good results on her blood tests and healing from her shaking. For all of Susan's physical needs, let us pray to the Lord. Maria from San Antonio asks that we join her in her prayers for healing from cancer. With Maria, we lift up our prayers to the Lord. Rosa in Grand Prairie, Texas, asks that we pray that Juan be healed from an aneurysm, that her sister has a successful eye surgery, and for Rosa's own healing. For all of these intentions, we pray to the Lord. Pedra in San Antonio asks us to pray for Jacob that he find a job, and to pray also for Carlos as he is in recovery. For these intentions, we lift our prayers to the Lord. Bertha in San Antonio asks us to pray for her grandson, for his training, for his business venture, and for her daughter, who is undergoing an operation. For all of Bertha's intentions, we pray to the Lord. Stephanie in San Antonio asks that we join our prayers with her in praying for her family. For Stephanie and her family, we pray to the Lord. Crystal in San Antonio asks for prayers as she looks for a new job, asks for physical healing, and regains a solid financial footing. She asks our prayers for Gavin and his healing, and for Ashton to find a teaching position. For all of these intentions of Crystal's, we join our prayers to her and raise them to the Lord. Blanca in Seguin, Texas, asks us to pray for healing and good health. For healing and good health for Blanca and for all of her needs, we lift our hearts and prayers to the Lord. A caller from Hartlington, Texas, asks us to pray for Dora, for herself, and for her family. For these intentions, we pray to the Lord. Heavenly and compassionate Father, you have heard the cries from so many of your people in their suffering and in their need. Listen also, most compassionate Father, to the prayers that your children offer to you on behalf of all of those who have called in to request our raising of our voices in prayerful support with them.

Our Eucharistic meditation today is taken from a prayer attributed to Pope Clement XI. I believe, O Lord, but may I believe more firmly. I hope, but may I hope more securely. I love, but may I love more ardently. I sorrow, but may I sorrow more deeply. I adore you as my first beginning. I long for you as my last end. I praise you as my constant benefactor. I invoke you as my gracious protector. By your wisdom, direct me. By your righteousness, restrain me. By your indulgence, console me. And by your power, protect me. I offer you, Lord, my thoughts to be directed to you, my words to be about you, my deeds to respect your will, my trials to be endured for you. I will whatever you will. I will it because you will it. I will it in the way you will it. I will it for as long as you will it. Lord, enlighten my understanding, I pray. Arouse my will, cleanse my heart, sanctify my soul. May I weep for past sins, repel future temptations, correct evil inclinations, nurture appropriate virtues. Give me, good God, love for you and hatred for self, zeal for my neighbor and contempt for the world. May I strive to obey superiors, to help those dependent upon me, to have care for my friends, and forgiveness for my enemies. May I conquer sensuality by austerity, avarice by generosity, anger by gentleness, and lukewarmness by fervor. Render me prudent in planning, steadfast in dangers, patient in adversity, humble in prosperity. Make me, O Lord, attentive at prayer, moderate at meals, diligent in work, steadfast in intent. May I be careful to maintain interior innocence, outward modesty, exemplary behavior, a regular life. May I be always watchful in subduing nature, in nourishing grace, in observing your law, and in winning salvation. May I learn from you how precarious are earthly things, how great divine things, how fleeting is time, and how lasting are things eternal. Grant that I may prepare for death, fear judgment, flee hell, and gain paradise. Through Christ our Lord. Amen.

A hymn of St. Thomas Aquinas to our Lord in the Tabernacle. I adore thee humbly, O thou hidden God, who beneath these figures truly does abide. All my light is darkness contemplating you. My heart lies prostrate to love's mystery. Seeing, touching, tasting, fail in proving you, but your word suffices, given sacredly. Know we nothing truer ever can be heard than the words of Jesus, who is truth's own word. On the cross was hidden your divinity, but these veils hide likewise your humanity. I, in believing both, offer my belief, praying for your pardon with the dying thief. Your open wounds transfigured I may not behold, but confess with Thomas, you are my Lord and my God. Grant my soul a burning faith, light it from above. Be thou

Psalm 34. I will bless the Lord at all times. His praise shall ever be in my mouth. Taste and see how good the Lord is. Blessed the man who takes refuge in him. The Lord confronts the evildoers to destroy remembrance of them from the earth. When the just cry out, the Lord hears them, and from all their distress he rescues them. The Lord is close to the brokenhearted, and those who are crushed in spirit he saves. Many are the troubles of the just man, but out of them all, the Lord delivers him.

our going forth prayer. Lord Jesus Christ, we have spent this time of adoration and prayer in your Eucharistic presence. Fill our lives with love, joy, peace, and kindness. Transform us by the power of the Holy Spirit into living images of your compassionate presence. May we go forth from this hour of adoration and prayer to be your hands, feet, and heart to all those we meet. Risen Jesus, may we be surrounded by the radiance of your love.

The divine praises. 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Blessed be Jesus Christ, true God and true man. Blessed be the name of Jesus. Blessed be his most sacred heart. Blessed be his most precious blood. Blessed be Jesus in the most holy sacrament of the altar. Blessed be the Holy Spirit, the Paraclete. Blessed be the great Mother of God, Mary Most Holy. Blessed be her holy and immaculate conception. Blessed be her glorious Assumption. Blessed be the name of Mary, Virgin and Mother. Blessed be Saint Joseph, her most chaste spouse. Blessed be God in his angels and in his saints. In the name of the Father, and of the Son, and of the Holy Spirit. Amen.

I adore you, Jesus, true God and true man, present in the Holy Eucharist. Kneeling before you and united in spirit with all the faithful on earth and all the saints in heaven. In gratitude for so great a blessing, I love you with all my heart, for you are worthy of all praise and adoration. Lord Jesus Christ, may I never offend you with my lack of love. May your Eucharistic presence refresh me

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Mary, Mother of the Eucharistic Lord, pray for me and obtain for me a greater love for Jesus. My Lord Jesus Christ, your Eucharistic presence teaches me how to love as you have loved. In your great love for me, you continue to give yourself, body, blood, soul, and divinity in this sacrament of your love. 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Amen.

the Te Deum. You are God, we praise you. You are the Lord, we acclaim you. You are the eternal Father, all creation worships you. To you, all angels, all the powers of heaven, cherubim and seraphim, sing in endless praise. Holy, holy, holy, Lord God of power and might. Heaven and earth are full of your glory. The glorious company of apostles praise you. The noble fellowship of prophets praise you. The white-robed army of martyrs praise you. Throughout the world, the Holy Church acclaims you, Father of majesty unbounded, your true and only Son, worthy of all worship, and the Holy Spirit, advocate and guide. You, Christ, are the King of glory, the eternal Son of the Father. When you became man to set us free, you did not spurn the Virgin's womb. You overcame the sting of death and opened the kingdom of heaven to all believers. You are seated at God's right hand in glory. We believe that you will come and be our judge. Come then, Lord, and help your people, bought with the price of your own blood, and bring us with your saints to glory everlasting. Amen.

Today is Thursday, April 16. April is the month of the Blessed Sacrament. The saint of the day today is Saint Bernadette Soubirous. Saint Bernadette is the renowned visionary of Lourdes. She was born into a poor family in Lourdes, France, in 1844, and was baptized with the name Mary Bernard. Our Lady first appeared to the 14-year-old Bernadette on February 11, 1858, in a cave on the banks of the Gave River near Lourdes. The visions continued for a period of several weeks. 2 weeks after the first appearance of Our Lady, a spring emerged from the cave, and the waters were found to miraculously heal the sick and the lame. 1 month later, on March 25th, the woman whom Bernadette had been seeing told her that her name was the Immaculate Conception, and that a chapel should be built on the site of the apparitions. Civil authorities tried to frighten Bernadette into retracting her accounts, but Bernadette remained faithful to her visions. They also tried to shut down the spring and delay the construction of the chapel. But Empress Eugenie of France intervened when her own child was cured with the water from the spring, and the church was built. In 1866, Bernadette entered the Sisters of Notre Dame in Nevers. She was diagnosed with a painful, incurable illness soon afterward, and died in 1879 at the age of 35. Pope Pius XI canonized her in 1933. Saint Bernadette, pray for us.

So many of you have called in to the Maria Vision prayer line, asking for prayer intentions for loved ones. Rosie in San Antonio has called in asking for our prayers for her brother Armando's healing from cancer, for her son to return to the Catholic faith, and for her own spiritual protection. For Rosie and for the needs of her son and brother, we raise our voices and prayers to the Lord. Lorenza in San Antonio asks for our prayerful support for her health, for Alicia's healing, for Lupita and her family, for Juan and for Robert's healing. For all of these physical needs of Lorenza and her family, we raise our voices in prayer to the Lord.

Another caller from San Antonio asks us to pray for her sister, Carmen, who has cancer, for her own health, and for Haley. For these intentions, we pray to the Lord.

Allison in Cedar Rapids, Iowa, asks us to pray for healing for her fiancé, Austin. For Austin and his healing, we pray to the Lord. Jim in Louisville, Kentucky, asks all of us to join in prayer and raise our voices for everyone who is dealing with sickness right now. For this intention, for the health of so many, we raise our voices in prayer to the Lord. Rosa in Grand Prairie, Texas, asks us to pray for Maria's health, for Genesis's healing after a car accident, for Elda, Rachel, and Roberto's health as well, for Rosa and for all of her intentions, we pray to the Lord. Joe from San Antonio, Texas, asks for our prayerful support on behalf of his wife, Lila, who is in the hospital. For Lila, for her needs, we pray to the Lord. Eric in Detroit, Michigan, asks us to pray for Michelle, who has cancer. For Michelle, for her health and healing, we pray to the Lord.

Esther in Kerrville, Texas, asks us to pray for Stella, who fell and is in the hospital. For Stella and all of her physical needs, we raise our voices in prayer to the Lord.

Susan in Wyandotte, Michigan, asks us to pray for healing and deliverance from her physical difficulties. For Susan, for all of her needs, we generously raise our voices in prayer to the Lord. Adelaida asks us to pray for Larry and Wilson's health. We join our prayers with Adelaida in seeking their health and pray to the Lord.

Hilda in San Antonio, Texas, asks for our prayers for Yolanda's healing from cancer and for her husband. For Hilda's husband, for Yolanda, for her healing and recovery, we raise our voices in prayer to the Lord. Janice in Pittsburgh asks us to pray to assist her in managing the difficulties she is experiencing in living alone and with life issues that are currently weighing down upon her. For Janice and for her difficulties at this moment in her life, we pray to the Lord. Linda in Fort Lauderdale, Florida, asks for our prayers for generosity in the world, that individuals can help one another, and that the sharing of our goods may be dispersed with great compassion. For Linda's intention, we pray to the Lord. Maria in Salinas, California, asks us to pray for the physical healing of her kidneys as she struggles with her health. Maria also asks for our prayers for her son. For these intentions of Maria, we raise our voices in prayer to the Lord. Catalina in Vail, Colorado, asks us to pray for her mom's healing from cancer. For Catalina's mother's health, healing, and recovery, we lift up our prayers to the Lord.

Stan in Pittsburgh asks us to pray for his kids and also to pray for him and the healing of heart problems. For all of Stan's intentions and needs, we pray to the Lord. Bob in Denver, Colorado, asks that we join him in prayer to pray for the grace for himself that he may offer up his daily sufferings. At this time of struggle for Bob, we join him and raise our voices together in prayer to the Lord.

Tom in Minneapolis asks us to pray for him, that he receive the grace to help him offer up his struggles and sufferings at this moment in his life. We join our prayers with Tom, that he may be given that grace. We pray to the Lord. Joe asks us to pray for healing from cancer. For Joe, for his healing and recovery, we raise our voices in prayer to the Lord.

Susan from Michigan, asks us to pray that she receive good results on her blood tests and healing from her shaking. For all of Susan's physical needs, let us pray to the Lord. Maria from San Antonio asks that we join her in her prayers for healing from cancer. With Maria, we lift up our prayers to the Lord. Rosa in Grand Prairie, Texas, ask that we pray that Juan be healed from an aneurysm, that her sister has a successful eye surgery, and for Rosa's own healing. For all of these intentions, we pray to the Lord. Pedra in San Antonio asks us to pray for Jacob that he find a job, and to pray also for Carlos as he is in recovery. For these intentions, we lift our prayers to the Lord. Bertha in San Antonio asks us to pray for her grandson, for his training, for his business venture, and for her daughter who is undergoing an operation. For all of Bertha's intentions, we pray to the Lord. Stephanie in San Antonio asks that we join our prayers with her in praying for her family. For Stephanie and her family, we pray to the Lord. Crystal in San Antonio

for prayers as she looks for a new job, asks for physical healing, and

daughters to her and raise them to the Lord. Blanca in Seguin, Texas, asks us to pray for healing and good health. For healing and good health for Blanca and for all of her needs, we lift our hearts and prayers to the Lord. A caller from Hartlington, Texas, asks us to pray for Dora, for herself, and for her family. For these intentions, we pray to the Lord. Heavenly and compassionate Father, you have heard the cries from so many of your people in their suffering and in their need. Listen also, most compassionate Father, to the prayers that your children offer to you on behalf of all of those who have called in to request our raising of our voices in prayerful support with them.

Our Eucharistic meditation today is taken from a prayer attributed to Pope Clement XI. I believe, O Lord, but may I believe more firmly. I hope, but may I hope more securely. I love, but may I love more ardently.

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I adore you as my first beginning. I long for you as my last end. I praise you as my constant benefactor. I invoke you as my gracious protector. By your wisdom, direct me. By your righteousness, restrain me. By your indulgence, console me. And by your power, protect me. I offer you, Lord, my thoughts to be directed to you, my words to be about you, my deeds to respect your will, my trials to be endured for you. I will whatever you will. I will it because you will it. I will it in the way you will it. I will it for as long as you will it. Lord, enlighten my understanding, I pray. Arouse my will, cleanse my heart, sanctify my soul. May I weep for past sins, repel future temptations, correct evil inclinations, nurture appropriate virtues. Give me, good God, love for you and hatred for self, zeal for my neighbor and contempt for the world. May I strive to obey superiors, to help those dependent upon me, to have care for my friends, and forgiveness for my enemies. May I conquer sensuality by austerity, avarice by generosity, anger by gentleness, and lukewarmness by fervor. Render me prudent in planning, steadfast in dangers, patient in adversity, humble in prosperity. Make me, O Lord, attentive at prayer, moderate at meals, diligent in work, steadfast in intent. May I be careful to maintain interior innocence, outward modesty, exemplary behavior, a regular life. May I be always watchful in subduing nature, in nourishing grace, in observing your law, and in winning salvation. May I learn from you how precarious are earthly things, how great divine things, how fleeting is time, and how lasting are things eternal. Grant that I may prepare for death, fear judgment, flee hell, and gain paradise. Through Christ our Lord. Amen.

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I adore thee humbly, O thou hidden God, who beneath these figures truly does abide. All my light is darkness contemplating you. My heart lies prostrate to love's mystery. See.

touching, tasting, fail in proving you, but your word suffices, given sacredly. Know we nothing truer ever can be heard than the words of Jesus, who is truth's own word. On the cross was hidden your divinity, but these veils hide likewise your humanity. I, in believing both, offer my belief, praying for your pardon with the dying thief. Your open wounds transfigured I may not behold, but confess with Thomas, you are my Lord and my God. Grant my soul a burning faith, light it from above. Be thou all my treasure, be thou

Psalm 34. I will bless the Lord at all times. His praise shall ever be in my mouth. Taste and see how good the Lord is. Blessed the man who takes refuge in him. The Lord confronts the evildoers to destroy remembrance of them from the earth. When the just cry out, the Lord hears them, and from all their distress he rescues them. The Lord is close to the brokenhearted, and those who are crushed in spirit he saves. Many are the troubles of the just man, but out of them all, the Lord delivers him.

Our going forth prayer. Lord Jesus Christ, we have spent this time of adoration and prayer in your Eucharistic presence. Fill our lives with love, joy, peace, and kindness. Transform us by the power of the Holy Spirit into living images of your compassionate presence. May we go forth from this hour of adoration and prayer to be your hands, feet, and heart to all those we meet. Risen Jesus, may we be surrounded by the radiance of your love.

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Blessed be the Holy Spirit, the Paraclete. Blessed be the great Mother of God, Mary most holy. Blessed be her holy and immaculate conception. Blessed be her glorious assumption. Blessed be the name of Mary, Virgin and Mother. 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Blessed be God in his angels and in his saints. In the name of the Father, and of the Son, and of the Holy Spirit. Amen.

I adore you, Jesus, true God and true man, present in the Holy Eucharist. Kneeling before you and united in spirit with all the faithful on earth and all the saints in heaven. In gratitude for so great a blessing, I love you with all my heart, for you are worthy of all praise and adoration. Lord Jesus Christ, may I never offend you with my lack of love. May your Eucharistic presence refresh me in body and soul. Mary, Mother of the Eucharistic Lord, pray for me and obtain for me a greater love for Jesus. My Lord Jesus Christ, your Eucharistic presence teaches me how to love as you have loved. In your great love for me, you continue to give yourself, body, blood, soul, and divinity in this sacrament of your love. As I pray here in your Eucharistic presence, enkindle in me the fire of your gospel. Nourish me with your love and compassion, so that I may be your living presence to all I meet. Amen.

the Te Deum. You are God, we praise you. You are the Lord, we acclaim you. You are the eternal Father, all creation worships you. To you, all angels, all the powers of heaven, cherubim and seraphim, sing in endless praise. Holy, holy, holy, Lord God of power and might. Heaven and earth are full of your glory. The glorious company of apostles praise you. The noble fellowship of prophets praise you. The white-robed army of martyrs praise you. Throughout the world, the Holy Church acclaims you, Father of majesty unbounded, your true and only Son, worthy of all worship, and the Holy Spirit, advocate and guide. You, Christ, are the King of glory, the eternal Son of the Father. When you became man to set us free, you did not spurn the Virgin's womb. You overcame the sting of death and opened the kingdom of heaven to all believers. You are seated at God's right hand in glory. We believe that you will come and be our judge. Come then, Lord, and help your people, bought with the price of your own blood, and bring us with your saints to glory everlasting. Amen.

Today is Thursday, April 16. April is the month of the Blessed Sacrament. The saint of the day today is Saint Bernadette Soubirous. Saint Bernadette is the renowned visionary of Lourdes. She was born into a poor family in Lourdes, France, in 1844, and was baptized with the name Mary Bernard. Our Lady first appeared to the 14-year-old Bernadette on February 11, 1858, in a cave on the banks of the Gave River near Lourdes. The visions continued for a period of several weeks. 2 weeks after the first appearance of Our Lady, a spring emerged from the cave, and the waters were found to miraculously heal the sick and the lame. 1 month later, on March 25th, the woman whom Bernadette had been seeing told her that her name was the Immaculate Conception, and that a chapel should be built on the site of the apparitions. Civil authorities tried to frighten Bernadette into retracting her accounts, but Bernadette remained faithful to her visions. They also tried to shut down the spring and delay the construction of the chapel. But Empress Eugenie of France intervened when her own child was cured with the water from the spring, and the church was built. In 1866, Bernadette entered the Sisters of Notre Dame in Nevers. She was diagnosed with a painful, incurable illness soon afterward, and died in 1879 at the age of 35. Pope Pius XI canonized her in 1933. Saint Bernadette, pray for us.

So many of you have called in to the Maria Vision prayer line, asking for prayer intentions for loved ones. Rosie in San Antonio has called in asking for our prayers for her brother Armando's healing from cancer, for her son to return to the Catholic faith, and for her own spiritual protection. For Rosie and for the needs of her son and brother, we raise our voices and prayers to the Lord. Lorenza in San Antonio asks for our prayerful support for her health, for Alicia's healing, for Lupita and her family, for Juan and for Robert's healing. For all of these physical needs of Lorenza and her family, we raise our voices in prayer to the Lord.

Another caller from San Antonio asks us to pray for her sister, Carmen, who has cancer, for her own health, and for Haley. For these intentions, we pray to the Lord.

Allison in Cedar Rapids, Iowa, asks us to pray for healing for her fiancé, Austin. For Austin and his healing, we pray to the Lord. Jim in Louisville, Kentucky, asks all of us to join in prayer and raise our voices for everyone who is dealing with sickness right now. For this intention, for the health of so many, we raise our voices in prayer to the Lord. Rosa in Grand Prairie, Texas, asks us to pray for Maria's health, for Genesis' healing after a car accident, for Elda, Rachel, and Roberto's health as well, for Rosa and for all of her intentions.

we pray to the Lord. Joe from San Antonio, Texas, asks for our prayerful support on behalf of his wife, Lila, who is in the hospital. For Lila, for her needs, we pray to the Lord. Eric in Detroit, Michigan, asks us to pray for Michelle, who has cancer. For Michelle, for her health and healing, we pray to the Lord.

Esther in Kerrville, Texas, asks us to pray for Stella, who fell and is in the hospital. For Stella and all of her physical needs, we raise our voices in prayer to the Lord.

Susan in Wyandotte, Michigan, asks us to pray for healing and deliverance from her physical difficulties. For Susan, for all of her needs, we generously raise our voices in prayer to the Lord. Adelaida asks us to pray for Larry and Wilson's health. We join our prayers with Adelaida in seeking their health and pray to the Lord.

Hilda in San Antonio, Texas, asks for our prayers for Yolanda's healing from cancer and for her husband. For Hilda's husband, for Yolanda, for her healing and recovery, we raise our voices in prayer to the Lord. Janice in Pittsburgh asks us to pray to assist her in managing the difficulties she is experiencing in living alone and with life issues that are currently weighing down upon her. For Janice and for her difficulties at this moment in her life, we pray to the Lord. Linda in Fort Lauderdale, Florida, asks for our prayers for generosity in the world, that individuals can help one another, and that the sharing of our goods may be dispersed with great compassion. For Linda's intention, we pray to the Lord. Maria in Salinas, California, asks us to pray for the physical healing of her kidneys as she struggles with her health. Maria also asks for our prayers for her son. For these intentions of Maria, we raise our voices in prayer to the Lord. Catalina in Vail, Colorado, asks us to pray for her mom's healing from cancer. For Catalina's mother's health, healing, and recovery, we lift up our prayers to the Lord.

Stan in Pittsburgh asks us to pray for his kids and also to pray for him and the healing of heart problems. For all of Stan's intentions and needs, we pray to the Lord. Bob in Denver, Colorado, asks that we join him in prayer to pray for the grace for himself that he may offer up his daily sufferings. At this time of struggle for Bob, we join him and raise our voices together in prayer to the Lord.

Tom in Minneapolis asks us to pray for him, that he receive the grace to help him offer up his struggles and sufferings at this moment in his life. We join our prayers with Tom, that he may be given that grace. We pray to the Lord. Joe asks us to pray for healing from cancer. For Joe, for his healing and recovery, we raise our voices in prayer to the Lord.

Susan from Michigan, asks us to pray that she receive good results on her blood tests and healing from her shaking. For all of Susan's physical needs, let us pray to the Lord. Maria from San Antonio asks that we join her in her prayers for healing from cancer. With Maria, we lift up our prayers to the Lord. Rosa in Grand Prairie, Texas, asks that we pray that Juan be healed from an aneurysm, that her sister has a successful eye surgery, and for Rosa's own healing. For all of these intentions, we pray to the Lord. Pedra in San Antonio asks us to pray for Jacob that he find a job, and to pray also for Carlos as he is in recovery. For these intentions, we lift our prayers to the Lord. Bertha in San Antonio asks us to pray for her grandson, for his training, for his business venture, and for her daughter, who is undergoing an operation. For all of Bertha's intentions, we pray to the Lord. Stephanie in San Antonio asks that we join our prayers with her in praying for her family. For Stephanie and her family, we pray to the Lord. Crystal in San Antonio asks for prayers as she looks for a new job, asks for physical healing, and regains a solid financial footing. She asks our prayers for Gavin and his healing, and for Ashton to find a teaching position. For all of these intentions of Crystal's, we join our prayers to her and raise them to the Lord. Blanca in Seguin, Texas, asks us to pray for healing and good health. For healing and good health for Blanca and for all of her needs, we lift our hearts and prayers to the Lord. A caller from Hartlington, Texas, asks us to pray for Dora, for herself, and for her family. For these intentions, we pray to the Lord. Heavenly and compassionate Father, you have heard the cries from so many of your people in their suffering and in their need. Listen also, most compassionate Father, to the prayers that your children offer to you on behalf of all of those who have called in to request our raising of our voices in prayerful support with them.

Our Eucharistic meditation today is taken from a prayer attributed to Pope Clement XI. I believe, O Lord, but may I believe more firmly. I hope, but may I hope more securely. I love, but may I love more ardently. I sorrow, but may I sorrow more deeply. I adore you as my first beginning. I long for you as my last end. I praise you as my constant benefactor. I invoke you as my gracious protector. By your wisdom, direct me. By your righteousness, restrain me. By your indulgence, console me. And by your power, protect me. I offer you, Lord, my thoughts to be directed to you, my words to be about you, my deeds to respect your will, my trials to be endured for you. I will whatever you will. I will it because you will it. I will it in the way you will it. I will it for as long as you will it. Lord, enlighten my understanding, I pray. Arouse my will, cleanse my heart, sanctify my soul. May I weep for past sins, repel future temptations, correct evil inclinations, nurture appropriate virtues. Give me, good God, love for you and hatred for self, zeal for my neighbor, and contempt for the world. May I strive to obey superiors, to help those dependent upon me, to have care for my friends, and forgiveness for my enemies. May I conquer sensuality by austerity, avarice by generosity, anger by gentleness, and lukewarmness by fervor. Render me prudent in planning, steadfast in dangers, patient in adversity, humble in prosperity. Make me, O Lord, attentive at prayer, moderate at meals, diligent in work, steadfast in intent. May I be careful to maintain interior innocence, outward modesty, exemplary behavior, a regular life. May I be always watchful in subduing nature, in nourishing grace, in observing your law, and in winning salvation. May I learn from you how precarious are earthly things, how great divine things, how fleeting is time, and how lasting are things eternal.

A hymn of St. Thomas Aquinas to our Lord in the Tabernacle. I adore thee humbly, O thou hidden God, who beneath these figures truly does abide. All my light is darkness contemplating you. My heart lies prostrate to love's mystery. Seeing, touching, tasting, fail in proving you, but your word suffices, given sacredly. Know we nothing truer ever can be heard than the words of Jesus, who is truth's own word. On the cross was hidden your divinity, but these veils hide likewise your humanity. I, in believing both, offer my belief, praying for your pardon with the dying thief. Your open wounds transfigured I may not behold, but confess with Thomas, you are my Lord and my God. Grant my soul a burning faith, light it from above. Be thou all my treasure. Be thou all my love.

Psalm 34. I will bless the Lord at all times. His praise shall ever be in my mouth. Taste and see how good the Lord is. Blessed the man who takes refuge in him. The Lord confronts the evildoers to destroy remembrance of them from the earth. When the just cry out, the Lord hears them, and from all their distress he rescues them. The Lord is close to the brokenhearted, and those who are crushed in spirit he saves. Many are the troubles of the just man, but out of them all, the Lord delivers him.

before going forth prayer. Lord Jesus Christ, we have spent this time of adoration and prayer in your Eucharistic presence. Fill our lives with love, joy, peace, and kindness. Transform us by the power of the Holy Spirit into living images of your compassionate presence. May we go forth from this hour of adoration and prayer to be your hands, feet, and heart to all those we meet. Risen Jesus, may we be surrounded by the radiance of your love.

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Blessed be Jesus Christ, true God and true man. Blessed be the name of Jesus. Blessed be his most sacred heart. Blessed be his most precious blood. Blessed be Jesus in the most holy sacrament of the altar. Blessed be the Holy Spirit, the Paraclete. Blessed be the great Mother of God, Mary Most Holy. Blessed be her holy and immaculate conception. Blessed be her glorious Assumption. Blessed be the name of Mary, Virgin and Mother. Blessed be Saint Joseph, her most chaste spouse. Blessed be God in his angels and in his saints. In the name of the Father, and of the Son, and of the Holy Spirit. Amen.

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0: 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And you can trust Jesus and Mary.
1: In the name of the Father, and the Son, and the Holy Spirit. Amen. We offer this rosary to the Blessed Mother and her intentions. We offer this rosary also for the safe travels and protection of Diana and her baby, also her mother-in-law and sister-in-law.

grandma's long travels back home. I believe in one God, the Father Almighty, creator of heaven and earth, and in Jesus Christ, his only Son, our Lord, who was conceived by the Holy Spirit, born of the Virgin Mary, suffered under Pontius Pilate, was crucified, died, and was buried. He descended into hell. On the third day he rose again from the dead. He ascended into heaven and sits at the right hand of God the Father Almighty. He shall come again to judge the living and the dead. I believe in the Holy Spirit, the Holy Catholic Church, the communion of saints, the forgiveness of sins, the resurrection of the body, and life everlasting. Amen. Our Father, who art in heaven, hallowed be thy name. Thy kingdom come, thy will be done, on earth as it is in heaven. Give us this day our daily bread, and forgive us our trespasses, as we forgive those who trespass against us. And lead us not into temptation, but deliver us from evil. Amen. For faith, hope, and charity. Hail Mary, full of grace, the Lord is with thee. Blessed art thou among women, and blessed is the fruit of thy womb, Jesus. Holy Mary, Mother of God, pray for us sinners, now and at the hour of our death. Amen. Hail Mary, full of grace, the Lord is with thee. Blessed art thou among women, and blessed is the fruit of thy womb, Jesus. Holy Mary, Mother of God, pray for us sinners, now and at the hour of our death. Amen. Hail Mary, full of grace, the Lord is with thee. Blessed art thou among women, and blessed is the fruit of thy womb, Jesus. Holy Mary, Mother of God, pray for us sinners, now and at the hour of our death. Amen. Glory be to the Father, and to the Son, and to the Holy Spirit, as it was in the beginning, is now, and ever shall be, world without end. Amen. The first glorious mystery, the resurrection. The fruit of the mystery is faith. We offer this mystery for the miraculous healing of a 5-year-old boy, Nathan. We ask for this miracle through the intercession of Blessed Carlo Acutis. Jesus, we trust in you. Our Father, who art in heaven, hallowed be thy name. Thy kingdom come, thy will be done, on earth as it is in heaven. Give us this day our daily bread, and forgive us our trespasses, as we forgive those who trespass against us. And lead us not into temptation, but deliver us from evil. Amen. Hail Mary, full of grace, the Lord is with thee. Blessed art thou among women, and blessed is the fruit of thy womb, Jesus. Holy Mary, Mother of God, pray for us sinners, now and at the hour of our death. Amen. Hail Mary, full of grace, the Lord is with thee. Blessed art thou among women, and blessed is the fruit of thy womb, Jesus. Holy Mary, Mother of God, pray for us sinners, now and at the hour of our death. Amen. Hail Mary, full of grace, the Lord is with thee. Blessed art thou among women, and blessed is the fruit of thy womb, Jesus. Holy Mary, Mother of God, pray for us sinners, now and at the hour of our death. Amen. Hail Mary, full of grace, the Lord is with thee. Blessed art thou among women, and blessed is the fruit of thy womb, Jesus. Holy Mary, Mother of God, pray for us sinners, now and at the hour of our death. Amen. Hail Mary, full of grace, the Lord is with thee. Blessed art thou among women, and blessed is the fruit of thy womb, Jesus. Holy Mary, Mother of God, pray for us sinners, now and at the hour of our death. Amen. Hail Mary, full of grace, the Lord is with thee. Blessed art thou among women, and blessed is the fruit of thy womb, Jesus. Holy Mary, Mother of God, pray for us sinners, now and at the hour of our death. Amen. Hail Mary, full of grace, the Lord is with thee. Blessed art thou among women, and blessed is the fruit of thy womb, Jesus. Holy Mary, Mother of God, pray for us sinners, now and at the hour of our death. Amen. Hail Mary, full of grace, the Lord is with thee.
Blessed art thou among women, and blessed is the fruit of thy womb, Jesus. Holy Mary, Mother of God, pray for us sinners, now and at the hour of our death. Amen. Hail Mary, full of grace, the Lord is with thee. Blessed art thou among women, and blessed is the fruit of thy womb, Jesus. Holy Mary, Mother of God, pray for us sinners, now and at the hour of our death. Amen. Hail Mary, full of grace, the Lord is with thee. Blessed art thou among women, and blessed is the fruit of thy womb, Jesus. Holy Mary, Mother of God, pray for us sinners, now and at the hour of our death. Amen. Glory be to the Father, and to the Son, and to the Holy Spirit, as it was in the beginning, is now, and forever shall be, world without end. Amen. O my Jesus, forgive us our sins, save us from the fires of hell, lead all souls to heaven, especially those in most need of thy mercy. The second glorious mystery is the Ascension. The fruit of the mystery is hope. We offer this decade of the Rosary for Joseph, for God's will and direction on his job, if he should change his job or not, for his tax situation to improve. And Anne Marie, for Tiffany, who is living out of her car, and for her sister who has cancer. Our Father, who art in heaven, hallowed be thy name. Thy kingdom come, thy will be done, on earth as it is in heaven. Give us this day our daily bread, and forgive us our trespasses, as we forgive those who trespass against us. And lead us not into temptation, but deliver us from evil. Hail Mary, full of grace, the Lord is with thee. Blessed art thou among women, and blessed is the fruit of thy womb, Jesus. Holy Mary, Mother of God, pray for us sinners, now and at the hour of our death. Amen. Hail Mary, full of grace, the Lord is with thee. Blessed art thou among women, and blessed is the fruit of thy womb, Jesus. Holy Mary, Mother of God, pray for us sinners, now and at the hour of our death. Amen. Hail Mary, full of grace, the Lord is with thee. Blessed art thou among women, and blessed is the fruit of thy womb, Jesus. Holy Mary, Mother of God, pray for us sinners, now and at the hour of our death. Amen. Hail Mary, full of grace, the Lord is with thee. Blessed art thou among women, and blessed is the fruit of thy womb, Jesus. Holy Mary, Mother of God, pray for us sinners, now and at the hour of our death. Amen. Hail Mary, full of grace, the Lord is with thee. Blessed art thou among women, and blessed is the fruit of thy womb, Jesus. Holy Mary, Mother of God, pray for us sinners, now and at the hour of our death. Amen. Hail Mary, full of grace, the Lord is with thee. Blessed art thou among women, and blessed is the fruit of thy womb, Jesus. Holy Mary, Mother of God, pray for us sinners, now and at the hour of our death. Amen. Hail Mary, full of grace, the Lord is with thee. Blessed art thou among women, and blessed is the fruit of thy womb, Jesus. Holy Mary, Mother of God, pray for us sinners, now and at the hour of our death. Amen. Hail Mary, full of grace, the Lord is with thee. Blessed art thou among women, and blessed is the fruit of thy womb, Jesus. Holy Mary, Mother of God, pray for us sinners, now and at the hour of our death. Amen. Hail Mary, full of grace, the Lord is with thee. Blessed art thou among women, and blessed is the fruit of thy womb, Jesus. Holy Mary, Mother of God, pray for us sinners, now and at the hour of our death. Amen. Hail Mary, full of grace, the Lord is with thee. Blessed art thou among women, and blessed is the fruit of thy womb, Jesus. Holy Mary, Mother of God, pray for us sinners, now and at the hour of our death. Amen. Glory be to the Father, and to the Son, and to the Holy Spirit, as it was in the beginning, is now, and forever shall be, world without end. Amen. O my Jesus,
Forgive us our sins. Save us from the fires of hell. Lead all souls to heaven, especially those in most need of thy mercy. The third glorious mystery is the descent of the Holy Spirit. The fruit of the mystery is love of God. We offer this mystery for Janet, for her health, to breathe better and get healthier, for an upcoming hospital procedure to go well. Our Father, who art in heaven, hallowed be thy name. Thy kingdom come, thy will be done, on earth as it is in heaven. Give us this day our daily bread, and forgive us our trespasses, as we forgive those who trespass against us. And lead us not into temptation, but deliver us from evil. Amen. Hail Mary, full of grace, the Lord is with thee. Blessed art thou among women, and blessed is the fruit of thy womb, Jesus. Holy Mary, Mother of God, pray for us sinners, now and at the hour of our death. Amen. Hail Mary, full of grace, the Lord is with thee. Blessed art thou among women, and blessed is the fruit of thy womb, Jesus. Holy Mary, Mother of God, pray for us sinners, now and at the hour of our death. Amen. Hail Mary, full of grace, the Lord is with thee. Blessed art thou among women, and blessed is the fruit of thy womb, Jesus. Holy Mary, Mother of God, pray for us sinners, now and at the hour of our death. Amen. Hail Mary, full of grace, the Lord is with thee. Blessed art thou among women, and blessed is the fruit of thy womb, Jesus. Holy Mary, Mother of God, pray for us sinners, now and at the hour of our death. Amen. Hail Mary, full of grace, the Lord is with thee. Blessed art thou among women, and blessed is the fruit of thy womb, Jesus. Holy Mary, Mother of God, pray for us sinners, now and at the hour of our death. Amen. Hail Mary, full of grace, the Lord is with thee. Blessed art thou among women, and blessed is the fruit of thy womb, Jesus. Holy Mary, Mother of God, pray for us sinners, now and at the hour of our death. Amen. Hail Mary, full of grace, the Lord is with thee. Blessed art thou among women, and blessed is the fruit of thy womb, Jesus. Holy Mary, Mother of God, pray for us sinners, now and at the hour of our death. Amen. Hail Mary, full of grace, the Lord is with thee. Blessed art thou among women, and blessed is the fruit of thy womb, Jesus. Holy Mary, Mother of God, pray for us sinners, now and at the hour of our death. Amen. Hail Mary, full of grace, the Lord is with thee. Blessed art thou among women, and blessed is the fruit of thy womb, Jesus. Holy Mary, Mother of God, pray for us sinners, now and at the hour of our death. Amen. Hail Mary, full of grace, the Lord is with thee. Blessed art thou among women, and blessed is the fruit of thy womb, Jesus. Holy Mary, Mother of God, pray for us sinners, now and at the hour of our death. Amen. Glory be to the Father, and to the Son, and to the Holy Spirit, as it was in the beginning, is now, and forever shall be, world without end. Amen. O my Jesus, forgive us our sins, save us from the fires of hell, lead all souls to heaven, especially those in most need of thy mercy. The fourth glorious mystery, the Assumption. The fruit of this mystery is grace of a happy death. We offer this decade for Judy and Richard. We pray for all of their prayer intentions, especially their safety and protection. We pray for them to have joy in their hearts. We also pray for Marion and for his health. Our Father, who art in heaven, hallowed be thy name. Thy kingdom come, thy will be done, on earth as it is in heaven. Give us this day our daily bread, and forgive us our trespasses, as we forgive those who trespass against us. And lead us not into temptation, but deliver us from evil.

Amen. Hail Mary, full of grace, the Lord is with thee. Blessed art thou among women, and blessed is the fruit of thy womb, Jesus. Holy Mary, Mother of God, pray for us sinners, now and at the hour of our death. Amen. Hail Mary, full of grace, the Lord is with thee. Blessed art thou among women, and blessed is the fruit of thy womb, Jesus. Holy Mary, Mother of God, pray for us sinners, now and at the hour of our death. Amen. Hail Mary, full of grace, the Lord is with thee. Blessed art thou among women, and blessed is the fruit of thy womb, Jesus. Holy Mary, Mother of God, pray for us sinners, now and at the hour of our death. Amen. Hail Mary, full of grace, the Lord is with thee. Blessed art thou among women, and blessed is the fruit of thy womb, Jesus. Holy Mary, Mother of God, pray for us sinners, now and at the hour of our death. Amen. Hail Mary, full of grace, the Lord is with thee. Blessed art thou among women, and blessed is the fruit of thy womb, Jesus. Holy Mary, Mother of God, pray for us sinners, now and at the hour of our death. Amen. Hail Mary, full of grace, the Lord is with thee. Blessed art thou among women, and blessed is the fruit of thy womb, Jesus. Holy Mary, Mother of God, pray for us sinners, now and at the hour of our death. Amen. Hail Mary, full of grace, the Lord is with thee. Blessed art thou among women, and blessed is the fruit of thy womb, Jesus. Holy Mary, Mother of God, pray for us sinners, now and at the hour of our death. Amen. Hail Mary, full of grace, the Lord is with thee. Blessed art thou among women, and blessed is the fruit of thy womb, Jesus. Holy Mary, Mother of God, pray for us sinners, now and at the hour of our death. Amen. Hail Mary, full of grace, the Lord is with thee. Blessed art thou among women, and blessed is the fruit of thy womb, Jesus. Holy Mary, Mother of God, pray for us sinners, now and at the hour of our death. Amen. Hail Mary, full of grace, the Lord is with thee. Blessed art thou among women, and blessed is the fruit of thy womb, Jesus. Holy Mary, Mother of God, pray for us sinners, now and at the hour of our death. Amen. Glory be to the Father, and to the Son, and to the Holy Spirit, as it was in the beginning, is now, and ever shall be, world without end. Amen. O my Jesus, forgive us our sins. Save us from the fires of hell. Lead all souls to heaven, especially those in most need of thy mercy. The fifth glorious mystery is the coronation. The fruit of the mystery is trust in Mary's intercession. We offer this decade up for Antonio. We pray for veterans and law enforcers, for Tony's memory, for AMU students, especially Grace, Bernadette, Gabby, Sarah, Megan, and Juliana. We pray for Tony's neighbors, Diana's health issues, his friend with COPD to heal, all children, and world peace. Our Father, who art in heaven, hallowed be thy name. Thy kingdom come, thy will be done, on earth as it is in heaven. Give us this day our daily bread, and forgive us our trespasses, as we forgive those who trespass against us. And lead us not into temptation, but deliver us from evil. Amen. Hail Mary, full of grace, the Lord is with thee. Blessed art thou among women, and blessed is the fruit of thy womb, Jesus. Holy Mary, Mother of God, pray for us sinners, now and at the hour of our death. Amen. Hail Mary, full of grace, the Lord is with thee. Blessed art thou among women, and blessed is the fruit of thy womb, Jesus. Holy Mary, Mother of God, pray for us sinners, now and at the hour of our death. Amen. Hail Mary, full of grace, the Lord is with thee. Blessed art thou among women, and blessed is the fruit of thy womb, Jesus.
Holy Mary, Mother of God,

Pray for us sinners, now and at the hour of our death. Amen. Hail Mary, full of grace, the Lord is with thee. Blessed art thou among women, and blessed is the fruit of thy womb, Jesus. Holy Mary, Mother of God, pray for us sinners, now and at the hour of our death. Amen. Hail Mary, full of grace, the Lord is with thee. Blessed art thou among women, and blessed is the fruit of thy womb, Jesus. Holy Mary, Mother of God, pray for us sinners, now and at the hour of our death. Amen. Hail Mary, full of grace, the Lord is with thee. Blessed art thou among women, and blessed is the fruit of thy womb, Jesus. Holy Mary, Mother of God, pray for us sinners, now and at the hour of our death. Amen. Hail Mary, full of grace, the Lord is with thee. Blessed art thou among women, and blessed is the fruit of thy womb, Jesus. Holy Mary, Mother of God, pray for us sinners, now and at the hour of our death. Amen. Hail Mary, full of grace, the Lord is with thee. Blessed art thou among women, and blessed is the fruit of thy womb, Jesus. Holy Mary, Mother of God, pray for us sinners, now and at the hour of our death. Amen. Hail Mary, full of grace, the Lord is with thee. Blessed art thou among women, and blessed is the fruit of thy womb, Jesus. Holy Mary, Mother of God, pray for us sinners, now and at the hour of our death. Amen. Hail Mary, full of grace, the Lord is with thee. Blessed art thou among women, and blessed is the fruit of thy womb, Jesus. Holy Mary, Mother of God, pray for us sinners, now and at the hour of our death. Amen. Glory be to the Father, and to the Son, and to the Holy Spirit, as it was in the beginning, is now, and ever shall be, world without end. Amen. O my Jesus, forgive us our sins, save us from the fires of hell, lead all souls to heaven, especially those in most need of thy mercy. Hail, Holy Queen, Mother of Mercy, our life, our sweetness, and our hope. To thee do we cry, poor vanished children of Eve. To thee do we send of our sighs, mourning and weeping in this vale of tears. Turn then, most gracious Advocate, thine eyes of mercy towards us. And after this, our exile, show unto us the blessed fruit of thy womb, Jesus. O clement, O loving, O sweet Virgin Mary, pray for us, O Holy Mother of God, that we may be made worthy of the promises of Christ. Amen. O God, whose only begotten Son, by his life, death, and resurrection, has purchased for us the rewards of eternal life, grant, we beseech thee, that by meditating upon these mysteries of the most holy rosary of the Blessed Virgin Mary, we may imitate what they contain and obtain what they promise, through the same Christ our Lord. Amen. Saint Michael the Archangel, defend us in battle. Be our defense against the wickedness and snares of the devil. May God rebuke him, we humbly pray. And do thou, O Prince of the heavenly hosts, by the power of God, thrust into hell Satan and all the evil spirits who prowl about the world, seeking the ruin of souls. Amen. For the Pope. Our Father, who art in heaven, hallowed be thy name. Thy kingdom come, thy will be done, on earth as it is in heaven. Give us this day our daily bread, and forgive us our trespasses, as we forgive those who trespass against us. And lead us not into temptation, but deliver us from evil. Amen. Hail Mary, full of grace, the Lord is with thee. Blessed art thou among women, and blessed is the fruit of thy womb, Jesus. Holy Mary, Mother of God, pray for us sinners, now and at the hour of our death. Amen. Glory be to the Father, and to the Son, and to the Holy Spirit, as it was in the beginning, is now, and ever shall be, world without end. Amen. Sacred Heart of Jesus, have mercy on us. Immaculate Heart of Mary, pray for us. Saint Joseph, increase our faith. The Litany of Loretto. Lord, have mercy. Christ, have mercy. Lord, have mercy.

Christ, hear us. Christ, graciously hear us. God, the Father of heaven, have mercy on us. God, the Son, Redeemer of the world, have mercy on us. God, the Holy Spirit, have mercy on us. Holy Trinity, one God, have mercy on us. Holy Mary, pray for us. Holy Mother of God, pray for us. Holy Virgin of Virgins, pray for us. Mother of Christ, pray for us. Mother of the Church, pray for us. Mother of Mercy, pray for us. Mother of Divine Grace, pray for us. Mother of Hope, pray for us. Mother Most Pure, pray for us. Mother Most Chaste, pray for us. Mother Inviolate, pray for us. Mother Undefiled, pray for us. Mother Most Amiable, pray for us. Mother Most Adorable, pray for us. Mother of Good Counsel, pray for us. Mother of our Creator, pray for us. Mother of our Savior, pray for us. Mother Most Prudent, pray for us. Virgin Most Venerable, pray for us. Virgin Most Renowned, pray for us. Virgin Most Powerful, pray for us. Virgin Most Merciful, pray for us. Virgin Most Faithful, pray for us. Mirror of Justice, pray for us. Seat of Wisdom, pray for us. Cause of our Joy, pray for us. Spiritual Vessel, pray for us. Vessel of Honor, pray for us. Singular Vessel of Devotion, pray for us. Mystical Rose, pray for us. Tower of David, pray for us. Tower of Ivory, pray for us. House of Gold, pray for us. Ark of the Covenant, pray for us. Gate of Heaven, pray for us. Morning Star, pray for us. Health of the Sick, pray for us. Refuge of Sinners, pray for us. Solace of Migrants, pray for us. Comfort of the Afflicted, pray for us. Help of Christians, pray for us. Queen of Angels, pray for us. Queen of Patriarchs, pray for us. Queen of Prophets, pray for us. Queen of Apostles, pray for us. Queen of Martyrs, pray for us. Queen of Confessors, pray for us. Queen of Virgins, pray for us. Queen of All Saints, pray for us. Queen conceived without original sin, pray for us. Queen assumed into heaven, pray for us. Queen of the Most Holy Rosary, pray for us. Queen of Families, pray for us. Queen of Peace, pray for us. Lamb of God, who takes away the sins of the world, spare us, O Lord. Lamb of God, who takes away the sins of the world, graciously hear us, O Lord. Lamb of God, who takes away the sins of the world, have mercy on us. Pray for us, O Holy Mother of God, that we may be made worthy of the promises of Christ. Let us pray. Grant, we beseech thee, O Lord God, that we, your servants, may enjoy perpetual health of mind and body, and by the glorious intercession of the Blessed Virgin Mary, ever Virgin, we may be delivered from present sorrow and obtain eternal joy. Through Christ our Lord. Amen.

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Pray for the salvation of this country and the salvation of the world. And you can trust Jesus and Mary.

0: pray. Pray for the salvation of this country and the salvation of the world. And you can trust Jesus and Mary.
1: He died and was buried. He descended into hell. The third day he arose again from the dead. He ascended into heaven and sits at the right hand of God the Father Almighty. From thence he shall come to judge the living and the dead. I believe in the Holy Spirit, the Holy Catholic Church, the communion of saints, the forgiveness of sins, the resurrection of the body, and life everlasting. Amen. Our Father, who art in heaven, hallowed be thy name. Thy kingdom come, thy will be done, on earth as it is in heaven.
2: Give us this day our daily bread, and forgive us our trespasses, as we forgive those who trespass against us. And lead us not into temptation, but deliver us from evil. Amen.
1: Dear Mother Mary, pray for us, that we may have an increase in our faith, hope, and charity. Hail Mary, full of grace, the Lord is with thee. Blessed art thou among women, and blessed is the fruit of thy womb, Jesus.
2: Holy Mary, Mother of God, pray for us sinners, now and at the hour of our death. Amen.
1: Hail Mary, full of grace, the Lord is with thee. Blessed art thou among women, and blessed is the fruit of thy womb, Jesus.
2: Holy Mary, Mother of God, pray for us sinners, now and at the hour of our death. Amen.
1: Hail Mary, full of grace, the Lord is with thee. Blessed art thou among women, and blessed is the fruit of thy womb, Jesus.
2: Holy Mary, Mother of God, pray for us sinners, now and at the hour of our death. Amen.
1: Glory be to the Father, to the Son, and to the Holy Spirit.
2: As it was in the beginning, is now, and ever shall be, world without end. Amen.
1: The first luminous mystery, Christ is baptized in the Jordan. Our Father, who art in heaven, hallowed be thy name. Thy kingdom come, thy will be done, on earth as it is in heaven.
2: Give us this day our daily bread, and forgive us our trespasses, as we forgive those who trespass against us. And lead us not into temptation, but deliver us from evil. Amen.
1: Hail Mary, full of grace, the Lord is with thee. Blessed art thou among women, and blessed is the fruit of thy womb, Jesus.
2: Holy Mary, Mother of God, pray for us sinners, now and at the hour of our death. Amen.
1: Hail Mary, full of grace, the Lord is with thee. Blessed art thou among women, and blessed is the fruit of thy womb, Jesus.
2: Holy Mary, Mother of God, pray for us sinners, now and at the hour of our death. Amen.
1: Hail Mary, full of grace, the Lord is with thee. Blessed art thou among women, and blessed is the fruit of thy womb, Jesus.
2: Holy Mary, Mother of God, pray for us sinners, now and at the hour of our death. Amen.
1: Hail Mary, full of grace, the Lord is with thee. Blessed art thou among women, and blessed is the fruit of thy womb, Jesus.
2: Holy Mary, Mother of God, pray for us sinners, now and at the hour of our death. Amen.
1: Hail Mary, full of grace, the Lord is with thee. Blessed art thou among women, and blessed is the fruit of thy womb, Jesus.
2: Holy Mary, Mother of God, pray for us sinners, now and at the hour of our death. Amen.
1: Hail Mary, full of grace, the Lord is with thee. Blessed art thou among women, and blessed is the fruit of thy womb, Jesus.
2: Holy Mary, Mother of God, pray for us sinners, now and at the hour of our death. Amen.
1: Hail Mary, full of grace, the Lord is with thee. Blessed art thou among women, and blessed is the fruit of thy womb, Jesus.
2: Holy Mary, Mother of God, pray for us sinners, now and at the hour of our death. Amen.
1: Hail Mary, full of grace, the Lord is with thee. Blessed art thou among women, and blessed is the fruit of thy womb, Jesus.
2: Holy Mary, Mother of God, pray for us sinners, now and at the hour of our death. Amen.
1: Hail Mary, full of grace, the Lord is with thee. Blessed art thou among women, and blessed is the fruit of thy womb, Jesus.
2: Holy Mary, Mother of God, pray for us sinners, now and at the hour of our death. Amen.
1: Hail Mary, full of grace, the Lord is with thee. Blessed art thou among women, and blessed is the fruit of thy womb, Jesus.
2: Holy Mary, Mother of God, pray for us sinners, now and at the hour of our death. Amen.
1: Glory be to the Father, to the Son, and to the Holy Spirit.
2: As it was in the beginning, is now, and ever shall be, world without end. Amen.
1: O my Jesus, forgive us our sins.
2: Save us from the fires of hell.
1: Lead all souls to heaven.
2: especially those in most need of thy mercy. Amen. The second luminous mystery, the wedding at Cana. Our Father, who art in heaven, hallowed be thy name. Thy kingdom come, thy will be done, on earth as it is in heaven.
1: Give us this day our daily bread, and forgive us our trespasses, as we forgive those who trespass against us.
2: And lead us not into temptation, but deliver us from evil. Amen. Hail Mary, full of grace, the Lord is with thee. Blessed art thou among women, and blessed is the fruit of thy womb, Jesus.
1: Holy Mary, Mother of God, pray for us sinners, now and at the hour of our death.
2: Amen. Hail Mary, full of grace, the Lord is with thee. Blessed art thou among women, and blessed is the fruit of thy womb, Jesus.
1: Holy Mary, Mother of God, pray for us sinners, now and at the hour of our death.
2: Amen. Hail Mary, full of grace, the Lord is with thee. Blessed art thou among women, and blessed is the fruit of thy womb, Jesus.
1: Holy Mary, Mother of God, pray for us sinners now and at the hour of our death.
2: Amen. Hail Mary, full of grace, the Lord is with thee. Blessed art thou among women, and blessed is the fruit of thy womb, Jesus.
1: Holy Mary, Mother of God, pray for us sinners now and at the hour of our death.
2: Amen. Hail Mary, full of grace, the Lord is with thee. Blessed art thou among women, and blessed is the fruit of thy womb, Jesus.
1: Holy Mary, Mother of God, pray for us sinners now and at the hour of our death.
2: Amen. Hail Mary, full of grace, the Lord is with thee. Blessed art thou among women, and blessed is the fruit of thy womb, Jesus.
1: Holy Mary, Mother of God, pray for us sinners now and at the hour of our death.
2: Amen. Hail Mary, full of grace, the Lord is with thee. Blessed art thou among women, and blessed is the fruit of thy womb, Jesus.
1: Holy Mary, Mother of God, pray for us sinners now and at the hour of our death.
2: Amen. Hail Mary, full of grace, the Lord is with thee. Blessed art thou among women, and blessed is the fruit of thy womb, Jesus.
1: Holy Mary, Mother of God,
2: pray for us sinners now and at the hour of our death. Amen. Hail Mary, full of grace, the Lord is with thee. Blessed art thou among women, and blessed is the fruit of thy womb, Jesus.
1: Holy Mary, Mother of God,
2: pray for us sinners now and at the hour of our death. Amen. Hail Mary, full of grace, the Lord is with thee. Blessed art thou among women, and blessed is the fruit of thy womb, Jesus.
1: Holy Mary,
2: Mother of God, pray for us sinners now and at the hour of our death. Amen. Glory be to the Father, and to the Son, and to the Holy Spirit. The beginning is now, and ever shall be, world without end. Amen. O my Jesus, forgive us our sins. Save us from the fires of hell. Lead all souls to heaven, especially those in most need of thy mercy. Amen.
1: The third luminous mystery, Christ proclaims his kingdom and calls all to conversion. Our Father, who art in heaven, hallowed be thy name. Thy kingdom come, thy will be done, on earth as it is in heaven.
2: Give us this day our daily bread, and forgive us our trespasses, as we forgive those who trespass against us. And lead us not into temptation, but deliver us from evil. Amen.
1: Hail Mary, full of grace, the Lord is with thee. Blessed art thou among women, and blessed is the fruit of thy womb, Jesus.
2: Holy Mary, Mother of God, pray for us sinners, now and at the hour of our death. Amen.
1: Hail Mary, full of grace, the Lord is with thee. Blessed art thou among women, and blessed is the fruit of thy womb, Jesus.
2: Holy Mary, Mother of God, pray for us sinners, now and at the hour of our death. Amen.
1: Hail Mary, full of grace.

0: Mary, Mother of God, pray for us sinners now and at the hour of our death. Amen.
1: Hail Mary, full of grace, the Lord is with thee. Blessed art thou among women, and blessed is the fruit of thy womb, Jesus.
0: Holy Mary, Mother of God, pray for us sinners now and at the hour of our death. Amen.
1: Hail Mary, full of grace, the Lord is with thee. Blessed art thou among women, and blessed is the fruit of thy womb, Jesus.
0: Holy Mary, Mother of God, pray for us sinners now and at the hour of our death. Amen.
1: Hail Mary, full of grace, the Lord is with thee. Blessed art thou among women, and blessed is the fruit of thy womb, Jesus.
0: Holy Mary, Mother of God, pray for us sinners now and at the hour of our death. Amen.
1: Hail Mary, full of grace, the Lord is with thee. Blessed art thou among women, and blessed is the fruit of thy womb, Jesus.
0: Holy Mary, Mother of God, pray for us sinners now and at the hour of our death. Amen.
1: Hail Mary, full of grace, the Lord is with thee. Blessed art thou among women, and blessed is the fruit of thy womb, Jesus.
0: Holy Mary, Mother of God, pray for us sinners now and at the hour of our death. Amen.
1: Hail Mary, full of grace, the Lord is with thee. Blessed art thou among women, and blessed is the fruit of thy womb, Jesus.
0: Holy Mary, Mother of God, pray for us sinners now and at the hour of our death. Amen.
1: Glory be to the Father, to the Son, and to the Holy Spirit.
0: As it was in the beginning, is now, and ever shall be, world without end. Amen.
1: O my Jesus,
0: forgive us our sins. Save us from the fires of hell. Lead all souls to heaven, especially those in most need of thy mercy. Amen. The fourth luminous mystery, the Transfiguration. Our Father, who art in heaven, hallowed be thy name. Thy kingdom come, thy will be done, on earth as it is in heaven. Give us today our daily bread, and forgive us our trespasses, as we forgive those who trespass against us. And lead us not into temptation, but deliver us from evil. Amen. Hail Mary, full of grace, the Lord is with thee. Blessed art thou among women, and blessed is the fruit of thy womb, Jesus. Hail Mary, full of grace, the Lord is with thee. Blessed art thou among women, and blessed is the fruit of thy womb, Jesus. God, pray for us sinners, now and at the hour of our death. Amen. Hail Mary, full of grace, the Lord is with thee. Blessed art thou among women, and blessed is the fruit of thy womb, Jesus. Mother of God, pray for us sinners, now and at the hour of our death. Amen. Hail Mary, full of grace, the Lord is with thee. Blessed art thou among women, and blessed is the fruit of thy womb, Jesus. Hail Mary, full of grace, the Lord is with thee. Blessed art thou among women, and blessed is the fruit of thy womb, Jesus. Mother of God, pray for us sinners, now and at the hour of our death. Amen. Hail Mary, full of grace, the Lord is with thee. Blessed art thou among women, and blessed is the fruit of thy womb, Jesus. Mother of God, pray for us sinners, now and at the hour of our death. Amen. Hail Mary, full of grace, the Lord is with thee. Blessed art thou among women, and blessed is the fruit of thy womb, Jesus. Mother of God, pray for us sinners, now and at the hour of our death. Amen. Hail Mary, full of grace, the Lord is with thee. Blessed art thou among women, and blessed is the fruit of thy womb, Jesus. Hail Mary, full of grace, the Lord is with thee. Blessed art thou among women, and blessed is the fruit of thy womb, Jesus. Hail Mary, full of grace, the Lord is with thee. Blessed art thou among women, and blessed is the fruit of thy womb, Jesus. Glory be to the Father, and to the Son, and to the Holy Spirit, is now and ever shall be, world without end. Amen. O my Jesus, forgive us our sins. Save

0: us from the fires of hell. 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Amen.
1: The fifth luminous mystery, Jesus gives us the Eucharist. Our Father, who art in heaven, hallowed be thy name. Thy kingdom come, thy will be done, on earth as it is in heaven.
0: Give us this day our daily bread, and forgive us our trespasses, as we forgive those who trespass against us. And lead us not into temptation, but deliver us from evil. Amen.
1: Hail Mary, full of grace, the Lord is with thee. Blessed art thou among women, and blessed is the fruit of thy womb, Jesus.
0: Holy Mary, Mother of God, pray for us sinners, now and at the hour of our death. Amen.
1: Hail Mary, full of grace, the Lord is with thee. Blessed art thou among women, and blessed is the fruit of thy womb, Jesus.
0: Holy Mary, Mother of God, pray for us sinners, now and at the hour of our death. Amen.
1: Hail Mary, full of grace, the Lord is with thee. Blessed art thou among women, and blessed is the fruit of thy womb, Jesus.
0: Holy Mary, Mother of God, pray for us sinners, now and at the hour of our death. Amen.
1: Hail Mary, full of grace, the Lord is with thee. Blessed art thou among women, and blessed is the fruit of thy womb, Jesus.
0: Holy Mary, Mother of God, pray for us sinners, now and at the hour of our death. Amen.
1: Hail Mary, full of grace, the Lord is with thee. Blessed art thou among women, and blessed is the fruit of thy womb, Jesus.
0: Holy Mary, Mother of God, pray for us sinners, now and at the hour of our death. Amen.
1: Hail Mary, full of grace, the Lord is with thee. Blessed art thou among women, and blessed is the fruit of thy womb, Jesus.
0: Holy Mary, Mother of God, pray for us sinners, now and at the hour of our death. Amen.
1: Hail Mary, full of grace, the Lord is with thee. Blessed art thou among women, and blessed is the fruit of thy womb, Jesus.
0: Holy Mary, Mother of God, pray for us sinners, now and at the hour of our death. Amen.
1: Hail Mary, full of grace, the Lord is with thee. Blessed art thou among women, and blessed is the fruit of thy womb, Jesus.
0: Holy Mary, Mother of God, pray for us sinners, now and at the hour of our death. Amen.
1: Hail Mary, full of grace, the Lord is with thee. Blessed art thou among women, and blessed is the fruit of thy womb, Jesus.
0: Holy Mary, Mother of God, pray for us sinners, now and at the hour of our death. Amen.
1: Hail Mary, full of grace, the Lord is with thee. Blessed art thou among women, and blessed is the fruit of thy womb, Jesus.
0: Holy Mary, Mother of God, pray for us sinners, now and at the hour of our death. Amen.
1: Glory be to the Father, to the Son, and to the Holy Spirit.
0: As it was in the beginning, is now, and ever shall be, world without end. Amen.
1: O my Jesus, forgive us our sins. Save us from the fires of hell.
0: Lead all souls to heaven, especially those in most need of thy mercy. Amen.
1: Hail, Holy Queen, Mother of mercy, our life, our sweetness, and our hope. To thee do we cry, poor banished children of Eve. To thee do we send up our sighs, mourning and weeping in this valley of tears. Turn then, most gracious Advocate, thine eyes of mercy towards us, and after this our exile, show unto us the blessed fruit of thy womb, Jesus. O clement, O loving, O sweet Virgin Mary, pray for us, O Holy Mother of God, that we may be made worthy of the promises of Christ. Let us pray. O God, whose only begotten Son, by his life, death, and resurrection, has purchased for us the rewards of eternal life, grant, we beseech thee, that by meditating on these mysteries of the most holy rosary of the Blessed Virgin Mary, we may imitate what they contain and obtain what they promise through the same Christ our Lord. Amen. Saint Michael the Archangel, defend us in battle. Be our protection against the wickedness and snares of the devil. May God rebuke him, we humbly pray. And do thou, O Prince of the Heavenly Host, by the power of God, cast into hell Satan and all the other evil spirits who prowl about the world seeking the ruin of souls. Amen. St. Elizabeth Seton,
0: pray for us.
1: St. Vincent de Paul,
0: pray for us.
1: St. Augustine,
0: pray for us.
1: In the name of the Father, the Son, and the Holy Spirit.
0: Amen.

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And you can trust Jesus and Mary.

0: pray for the salvation of this country and the salvation of the world. And you can trust Jesus and Mary.
1: The Holy Rosary. In the name of the Father, and of the Son, and of the Holy Spirit. Amen. Amen. Today we offer the Rosary to the Blessed Mother and her personal intentions, for the intentions we have in our hearts, for all the souls in purgatory, and for the end of abortion throughout the world. And we also offer this Rosary for all those who call our prayer line at Maria Vision. I believe in God, the Father Almighty, Creator of heaven and earth, and in Jesus Christ, His only Son, our Lord, who was conceived by the Holy Spirit, born of the Virgin Mary, suffered under Pontius Pilate, was crucified, died, and was buried. He descended into hell. The third day He rose again from the dead. He ascended into heaven and sits at the right hand of God, the Father Almighty. He shall come again to judge the living and the dead. I believe in the Holy Spirit, the Holy Catholic Church, the communion of saints, the forgiveness of sins, the resurrection of the body, and life everlasting. Amen. Amen. Our Father, who art in heaven, hallowed be thy name. Thy kingdom come, thy will be done, on earth as it is in heaven.
2: Give us this day our daily bread, and forgive us our trespasses, as we forgive those who trespass against us. And lead us not into temptation, but deliver us from evil. Amen.
1: Hail Mary, full of grace, the Lord is with thee. Blessed art thou among women, and blessed is the fruit of thy womb, Jesus.
2: Holy Mary, Mother of God, pray for us sinners, now and at the hour of our death. Amen.
1: Hail Mary, full of grace, the Lord is with thee. Blessed art thou among women, and blessed is the fruit of thy womb, Jesus.
2: Holy Mary, Mother of God, pray for us sinners, now and at the hour of our death. Amen.
1: Hail Mary, full of grace, the Lord is with thee. Blessed art thou among women, and blessed is the fruit of thy womb, Jesus.
2: Holy Mary, Mother of God, pray for us sinners, now and at the hour of our death. Amen.
1: Glory be to the Father, and to the Son, and to the Holy Spirit.
2: As it was in the beginning, is now, and ever shall be, world without end. Amen.
1: The first luminous mystery, the baptism of Jesus. After Jesus was baptized, the heavens were opened for him, and he saw the Spirit of God descending like a dove and coming upon him. And a voice came from the heavens saying, "This is my beloved Son, with whom I am well pleased." The fruit of the mystery, openness to the Holy Spirit. Diana is praying for her to find a good home to rent, to have a safe and smooth transition during moving. Eddie is asking prayers for him to be strong in faith and in life, for his 14-year-old son, Isaiah, to have faith in God and in Jesus. Anna is asking prayers for complete healing on her stomach and GI tract, for her husband, children, and grandchildren, for her grandma's soul and for the repose of the soul, and for the world peace and Maria Vision staff around the world, and for protection of our president. Our Father, who art in heaven, hallowed be thy name. Thy kingdom come, thy will be done, on earth as it is in heaven.
2: Give us this day our daily bread, and forgive us our trespasses, as we forgive those who trespass against us. And lead us not into temptation, but deliver us from evil. Amen.
1: Hail Mary, full of grace, the Lord is with thee. Blessed art thou among women, and blessed is the fruit of thy womb, Jesus.
2: Holy Mary, Mother of God, pray for us sinners, now and at the hour of our death. Amen.
1: Hail Mary, full of grace, the Lord is with thee. Blessed art thou among women, and blessed is the fruit of thy womb, Jesus.
2: Holy Mary, Mother of God, pray for us sinners, now and at the hour of our death. Amen.
1: Hail Mary, full of grace, the Lord is with thee. Blessed art thou among women, and blessed is the fruit of thy womb, Jesus.
2: Holy Mary, Mother of God, pray for us sinners, now and at the hour of our death. Amen.
1: Hail Mary, full of grace, the Lord is with thee. Blessed art thou among women, and blessed is the fruit of thy womb, Jesus.
2: Holy Mary, Mother of God, pray for us sinners, now and at the hour of our death. Amen.
1: Hail Mary, full of grace, the Lord is with thee. Blessed art thou among women, and blessed is the fruit of thy womb, Jesus.
2: Holy Mary, Mother of God, pray for us sinners, now and at the hour of our death. Amen.
1: Hail Mary, full of grace, the Lord is with thee. Blessed art thou among women, and blessed is the fruit of thy womb, Jesus.
2: Holy Mary, Mother of God, pray for us sinners, now and at the hour of our death. Amen.
1: Hail Mary, full of grace, the Lord is with thee. Blessed art thou among women, and blessed is the fruit of thy womb, Jesus.
2: Holy Mary, Mother of God, pray for us sinners, now and at the hour of our death. Amen.
1: Hail Mary, full of grace, the Lord is with thee. Blessed art thou among women, and blessed is the fruit of thy womb, Jesus.
2: Holy Mary, Mother of God, pray for us sinners, now and at the hour of our death. Amen.
1: Hail Mary, full of grace, the Lord is with thee. Blessed art thou among women, and blessed is the fruit of thy womb, Jesus.
2: Holy Mary, Mother of God, pray for us sinners, now and at the hour of our death. Amen.
1: Hail Mary, full of grace, the Lord is with thee. Blessed art thou among women, and blessed is the fruit of thy womb, Jesus.
2: Holy Mary, Mother of God, pray for us sinners, now and at the hour of our death. Amen.
1: Glory be to the Father, and to the Son, and to the Holy Spirit.
2: As it was in the beginning, is now, and ever shall be, world without end. Amen.
3: O my Jesus, forgive us our sins, save us from the fires of hell. Lead all souls to heaven, especially those in most need of thy mercy.
1: Sacred Heart of Jesus,
2: have mercy on us.
1: Immaculate Heart of Mary,
2: pray for us.
1: Saint Joseph,
2: increase our faith.

0: The second luminous mystery, the wedding feast at Cana. His mother said to the servers, "Do whatever he tells you." And Jesus told them, "Fill the jars with water." So they filled them to the brim. The fruit of the mystery to Jesus through Mary. Carmen is asking prayers for her health, especially for her eyes, and for the end of her depression. An anonymous caller is asking prayers for her mother and her family, and for world peace. Our Father who art in heaven, hallowed be thy name. Thy kingdom come, thy will be done, on earth as it is in heaven.
1: Give us this day our daily bread, and forgive us our trespasses, as we forgive those who trespass against us. And lead us not into temptation, but deliver us from evil. Amen.
0: Hail Mary, full of grace, the Lord is with thee. Blessed art thou among women, and blessed is the fruit of thy womb, Jesus.
1: Holy Mary, Mother of God, pray for us sinners, now and at the hour of our death. Amen.
0: Hail Mary, full of grace, the Lord is with thee. Blessed art thou among women, and blessed is the fruit of thy womb, Jesus.
1: Holy Mary, Mother of God, pray for us sinners, now and at the hour of our death. Amen.
0: Hail Mary, full of grace, the Lord is with thee. Blessed art thou among women, and blessed is the fruit of thy womb, Jesus.
1: Holy Mary, Mother of God, pray for us sinners, now and at the hour of our death. Amen.
0: Hail Mary, full of grace, the Lord is with thee. Blessed art thou among women, and blessed is the fruit of thy womb, Jesus.
1: Holy Mary, Mother of God, pray for us sinners, now and at the hour of our death. Amen.
0: Hail Mary, full of grace, the Lord is with thee. Blessed art thou among women, and blessed is the fruit of thy womb, Jesus.
1: Holy Mary, Mother of God, pray for us sinners, now and at the hour of our death. Amen.
0: Hail Mary, full of grace, the Lord is with thee. Blessed art thou among women, and blessed is the fruit of thy womb, Jesus.
1: Holy Mary, Mother of God, pray for us sinners, now and at the hour of our death. Amen.
0: Hail Mary, full of grace, the Lord is with thee. Blessed art thou among women, and blessed is the fruit of thy womb, Jesus.
1: Holy Mary, Mother of God, pray for us sinners, now and at the hour of our death. Amen.
0: Hail Mary, full of grace, the Lord is with thee. Blessed art thou among women, and blessed is the fruit of thy womb, Jesus.
1: Holy Mary, Mother of God, pray for us sinners, now and at the hour of our death. Amen.
0: Hail Mary, full of grace, the Lord is with thee. Blessed art thou among women, and blessed is the fruit of thy womb, Jesus.
1: Holy Mary, Mother of God, pray for us sinners, now and at the hour of our death. Amen.
0: Glory be to the Father, and to the Son, and to the Holy Spirit.
1: As it was in the beginning, is now, and ever shall be, world without end. Amen.
0: O my Jesus, forgive us our sins, save us from the fires of hell, lead all souls to heaven, especially those in most need of thy mercy. Sacred Heart of Jesus,
1: have mercy on us.
0: Immaculate Heart of Mary,
1: pray for us.
0: Saint Joseph,
1: increase our faith.

0: The third luminous mystery, proclaiming the kingdom. As you go, make this proclamation: the kingdom of heaven is at hand. Cure the sick, raise the dead, cleanse lepers, drive out demons. Without cost you have received, without cost you are to give. The fruit of the mystery: repentance and trust in God. Alberto is asking prayers for him and his girlfriend and for healing. Christina is asking prayers for her health and for her grandson, who is often sick. Our Father, who art in heaven, hallowed be thy name. Thy kingdom come, thy will be done, on earth as it is in heaven.
1: Give us this day our daily bread, and forgive us our trespasses, as we forgive those who trespass against us. And lead us not into temptation, but deliver us from evil. Amen.
0: Hail Mary, full of grace, the Lord is with thee. Blessed art thou among women, and blessed is the fruit of thy womb, Jesus.
1: Holy Mary, Mother of God, pray for us sinners, now and at the hour of our death. Amen.
0: Hail Mary, full of grace, the Lord is with thee. Blessed art thou among women, and blessed is the fruit of thy womb, Jesus.
1: Holy Mary, Mother of God, pray for us sinners, now and at the hour of our death. Amen.
0: Hail Mary, full of grace, the Lord is with thee. Blessed art thou among women, and blessed is the fruit of thy womb, Jesus.
1: Holy Mary, Mother of God, pray for us sinners, now and at the hour of our death. Amen.
0: Hail Mary, full of grace, the Lord is with thee. Blessed art thou among women, and blessed is the fruit of thy womb, Jesus.
1: Holy Mary, Mother of God, pray for us sinners, now and at the hour of our death. Amen.
0: Hail Mary, full of grace, the Lord is with thee. Blessed art thou among women, and blessed is the fruit of thy womb, Jesus.
1: Holy Mary, Mother of God, pray for us sinners, now and at the hour of our death. Amen.
0: Hail Mary, full of grace, the Lord is with thee. Blessed art thou among women, and blessed is the fruit of thy womb, Jesus.
1: Holy Mary, Mother of God, pray for us sinners, now and at the hour of our death. Amen.
0: Hail Mary, full of grace, the Lord is with thee. Blessed art thou among women, and blessed is the fruit of thy womb, Jesus.
1: Holy Mary, Mother of God, pray for us sinners.

0: now and at the hour of our death. Amen.
1: Hail Mary, full of grace, the Lord is with thee. Blessed art thou among women, and blessed is the fruit of thy womb, Jesus.
0: Holy Mary, Mother of God, pray for us sinners, now and at the hour of our death. Amen.
1: Hail Mary, full of grace, the Lord is with thee. Blessed art thou among women, and blessed is the fruit of thy womb, Jesus.
0: Holy Mary, Mother of God, pray for us sinners, now and at the hour of our death. Amen.
1: Hail Mary, full of grace, the Lord is with thee. Blessed art thou among women, and blessed is the fruit of thy womb, Jesus.
0: Holy Mary, Mother of God, pray for us sinners, now and at the hour of our death. Amen.
1: Glory be to the Father, and to the Son, and to the Holy Spirit.
0: As it was in the beginning, is now, and ever shall be, world without end. Amen.
2: O my Jesus, forgive us our sins, save us from the fires of hell. Lead all souls to heaven, especially those in most need of thy mercy.
1: Sacred Heart of Jesus,
0: have mercy on us.
1: Immaculate Heart of Mary,
0: pray for us.
1: Saint Joseph,
0: increase our faith.

0: The fourth luminous mystery, the Transfiguration. While he was praying, his face changed in appearance, and his clothing became dazzling white. Then from the cloud came a voice that said, "This is my chosen son, listen to him." The fruit of the mystery, desire for holiness. Christina is asking prayers for healing from a fall and from her cancer, for the church and the whole world, and for her friend who died, for her to go to heaven and the repose of her soul. Charlene is asking prayers to breathe better, and for her husband and her family. Our Father, who art in heaven, hallowed be thy name. Thy kingdom come, thy will be done, on earth as it is in heaven.
1: Give us this day our daily bread, and forgive us our trespasses, as we forgive those who trespass against us. And lead us not into temptation, but deliver us from evil. Amen.
0: Hail Mary, full of grace, the Lord is with thee. Blessed art thou among women, and blessed is the fruit of thy womb, Jesus.
1: Holy Mary, Mother of God, pray for us sinners, now and at the hour of our death. Amen.
0: Hail Mary, full of grace, the Lord is with thee. Blessed art thou among women, and blessed is the fruit of thy womb, Jesus.
1: Holy Mary, Mother of God, pray for us sinners, now and at the hour of our death. Amen.
0: Hail Mary, full of grace, the Lord is with thee. Blessed art thou among women, and blessed is the fruit of thy womb, Jesus.
1: Holy Mary, Mother of God, pray for us sinners, now and at the hour of our death. Amen.
0: Hail Mary, full of grace, the Lord is with thee. Blessed art thou among women, and blessed is the fruit of thy womb, Jesus.
1: Holy Mary, Mother of God, pray for us sinners, now and at the hour of our death. Amen.
0: Hail Mary, full of grace, the Lord is with thee. Blessed art thou among women, and blessed is the fruit of thy womb, Jesus.
1: Holy Mary, Mother of God, pray for us sinners, now and at the hour of our death. Amen.
0: Hail Mary, full of grace, the Lord is with thee. Blessed art thou among women, and blessed is the fruit of thy womb, Jesus.
1: Holy Mary, Mother of God, pray for us sinners, now and at the hour of our death. Amen.
0: Hail Mary, full of grace, the Lord is with thee. Blessed art thou among women, and blessed is the fruit of thy womb, Jesus.
1: Holy Mary, Mother of God, pray for us sinners, now and at the hour of our death. Amen.
0: Hail Mary, full of grace, the Lord is with thee. Blessed art thou among women, and blessed is the fruit of thy womb, Jesus.
1: Holy Mary, Mother of God, pray for us sinners, now and at the hour of our death. Amen.
0: Hail Mary, full of grace, the Lord is with thee. Blessed art thou among women, and blessed is the fruit of thy womb, Jesus.
1: Holy Mary, Mother of God, pray for us sinners, now and at the hour of our death. Amen.
0: Hail Mary, full of grace, the Lord is with thee. Blessed art thou among women, and blessed is the fruit of thy womb, Jesus.
1: Holy Mary, Mother of God, pray for us sinners, now and at the hour of our death. Amen.
0: Glory be to the Father, and to the

0: the Son, and to the Holy Spirit,
1: as it was in the beginning, is now, and ever shall be, world without end. Amen.
0: O my Jesus, forgive us our sins, save us from the fires of hell, lead all souls to heaven, especially those in most need of thy mercy. Sacred Heart of Jesus,
1: have mercy on us.
0: Immaculate Heart of Mary,
1: pray for us.
0: Saint Joseph,
1: increase our faith.

0: The fifth luminous mystery, the institution of the Eucharist. Then he took the bread, said the blessing, broke it, and gave it to them, saying, "This is my body, which will be given for you." And likewise the cup after they had eaten, saying, "This cup is the new covenant in my blood." The fruit of the mystery, adoration. Jason is asking prayers for his friends and his family. And we also offer this last decade of the rosary for all the missionaries in the world. Our Father, who art in heaven, hallowed be thy name. Thy kingdom come, thy will be done, on earth as it is in heaven.
1: Give us this day our daily bread, and forgive us our trespasses, as we forgive those who trespass against us. And lead us not into temptation, but deliver us from evil. Amen.
0: Hail Mary, full of grace, the Lord is with thee. Blessed art thou among women, and blessed is the fruit of thy womb, Jesus.
1: Holy Mary, Mother of God, pray for us sinners, now and at the hour of our death. Amen.
0: Hail Mary, full of grace, the Lord is with thee. Blessed art thou among women, and blessed is the fruit of thy womb, Jesus.
1: Holy Mary, Mother of God, pray for us sinners, now and at the hour of our death. Amen.
0: Hail Mary, full of grace, the Lord is with thee. Blessed art thou among women, and blessed is the fruit of thy womb, Jesus.
1: Holy Mary, Mother of God, pray for us sinners, now and at the hour of our death. Amen.
0: Hail Mary, full of grace, the Lord is with thee. Blessed art thou among women, and blessed is the fruit of thy womb, Jesus.
1: Holy Mary, Mother of God, pray for us sinners, now and at the hour of our death. Amen.
0: Hail Mary, full of grace, the Lord is with thee. Blessed art thou among women, and blessed is the fruit of thy womb, Jesus.
1: Holy Mary, Mother of God, pray for us sinners, now and at the hour of our death. Amen.
0: Hail Mary, full of grace, the Lord is with thee. Blessed art thou among women, and blessed is the fruit of thy womb, Jesus.
1: Holy Mary, Mother of God, pray for us sinners, now and at the hour of our death. Amen.
0: Hail Mary, full of grace, the Lord is with thee. Blessed art thou among women, and blessed is the fruit of thy womb, Jesus.
1: Holy Mary, Mother of God, pray for us sinners, now and at the hour of our death. Amen.
0: Hail Mary, full of grace, the Lord is with thee. Blessed art thou among women, and blessed is the fruit of thy womb, Jesus.
1: Holy Mary, Mother of God, pray for us sinners, now and at the hour of our death. Amen.
0: Hail Mary, full of grace, the Lord is with thee. Blessed art thou among women, and blessed is the fruit of thy womb, Jesus.
1: Holy Mary, Mother of God, pray for us sinners, now and at the hour of our death. Amen.
0: Hail Mary, full of grace, the Lord is with thee. Blessed art thou among women, and blessed is the fruit of thy womb, Jesus.
1: Holy Mary, Mother of God, pray for us sinners, now and at the hour of our death. Amen.
0: Glory be to the Father, and to the Son, and to the Holy Spirit.
1: As it was in the beginning, is now, and ever shall be, world without end. Amen.
0: O my Jesus, forgive us our sins, save us from the fires of hell. Lead all souls to heaven, especially those in most need of thy mercy. Sacred Heart of Jesus,
1: have mercy on us.
0: Immaculate Heart of Mary,
1: pray for us.
0: Saint Joseph,
1: increase our faith.

0: banished children of Eve, today do we send up our sighs, mourning and weeping in this valley of tears. Turn, then, most gracious Advocate, thine eyes of mercy toward us, and after this our exile, show unto us the blessed fruit of thy womb, Jesus.
1: O clement, O loving, O sweet Virgin Mary, pray for us, O Holy Mother of God, that we may be worthy of the promises of Christ. Amen.
0: O God, whose only begotten Son, by his life, death, and resurrection, has purchased for us the rewards of eternal life, grant, we beseech thee, that by meditating upon these mysteries of the Most Holy Rosary of the Blessed Virgin Mary, that we may imitate what they contain and obtain what they promise, through the same Christ our Lord. Amen. Saint Michael the Archangel, defend us in battle. Be our defense against the wickedness and snares of the devil. May God rebuke him, we humbly pray. And to thou, Prince of the Heavenly Host, by the power of God, thrust into hell Satan and all evil spirits who prowl about the world seeking the ruin of souls. Amen.
1: Amen.
0: For the intentions of the Holy Father. Our Father, who art in heaven, hallowed be thy name. Thy kingdom come, thy will be done, on earth as it is in heaven.
1: Give us this day our daily bread, and forgive us our trespasses, as we forgive those who trespass against us. And lead us not into temptation, but deliver us from evil. Amen.
0: Hail Mary, full of grace, the Lord is with thee. Blessed art thou among women, and blessed is the fruit of thy womb, Jesus.
1: Holy Mary, Mother of God, pray for us sinners, now and at the hour of our death. Amen.
0: Glory be to the Father, and to the Son, and to the Holy Spirit.
1: As it was in the beginning, is now, and ever shall be, world without end. Amen.
0: The Litany of Loretto. Lord, have mercy.
1: Christ, have mercy.
0: Lord, have mercy. Christ, hear us.
1: Christ, graciously hear us.
0: God, the Father of heaven,
1: have mercy on us.
0: God, the Son, Redeemer of the world,
1: have mercy on us.
0: God, the Holy Spirit,
1: have mercy on us.
0: Holy Trinity, one God,
1: have mercy on us.
0: Holy Mary,
1: pray for us.
0: Holy Mother of God,
1: pray for us.
0: Holy Virgin of Virgins,
1: pray for us.
0: Mother of Christ,
1: pray for us.
0: Mother of the Church,
1: pray for us.
0: Mother of Mercy,
1: pray for us.
0: Mother of Divine Grace,
1: pray for us.
0: Mother of Hope,
1: pray for us.
0: Mother Most Pure,
1: pray for us.
0: Mother Most Chaste,
1: pray for us.
0: Mother Inviolate,
1: pray for us.
0: Mother Undefiled,
1: pray for us.
0: Mother Most Amiable,
1: pray for us.
0: Mother Most Admirable,
1: pray for us.
0: Mother of Good Counsel,
1: pray for us.
0: Mother of our Creator,
1: pray for us.
0: Mother of our Savior,
1: pray for us.
0: Virgin Most Prudent,
1: pray for us.
0: Virgin Most Venerable,
1: pray for us.
0: Virgin Most Renowned,
1: pray for us.
0: Virgin Most Powerful,
1: pray for us.
0: Virgin Most Merciful,
1: pray for us.
0: Virgin Most Faithful,
1: pray for us.
0: Mirror of Justice,
1: pray for us.
0: Seat of Wisdom,
1: pray for us.
0: Cause of our Joy,
1: pray for us.
0: Spiritual Vessel,
1: pray for us.
0: Vessel of Honor,
1: pray for us.
0: Singular Vessel of Devotion,
1: pray for us.
0: Mystical Rose,
1: pray for us.
0: Tower of David,
1: pray for us.
0: Tower of Ivory,
1: pray for us.
0: House of Gold,
1: pray for us.
0: Ark of the Covenant,
1: pray for us.
0: Gate of Heaven,
1: pray for us.
0: Morning Star,
1: pray for us.
0: Health of the Sick,
1: pray for us.
0: Refuge of Sinners,
1: pray for us.
0: Solace of Migrants,
1: pray for us.
0: Comfort of the Afflicted,
1: pray for us.
0: Help of Christians,
1: pray for us.
0: Queen of Angels,
1: pray for us.
0: Queen of Patriarchs,
1: pray for us.
0: Queen of Prophets,
1: pray for us.
0: Queen of Apostles,
1: pray for us.
0: Queen of Martyrs,
1: pray for us.
0: Queen of Confessors,
1: pray for us.
0: Queen of Virgins,
1: pray for us.
0: Queen of All Saints,
1: pray for us.
0: Queen conceived without original sin,
1: pray for us.
0: Queen assumed into heaven,
1: pray for us.
0: Queen of the Most Holy Rosary,
1: pray for us.
0: Queen of Families,
1: pray for us.
0: Queen of Peace,
1: pray for us.
0: Lamb of God, who takes away the sins of the world,
1: spare us, O Lord.
0: Lamb of God, who takes away the sins of the world,
1: graciously hear us, O Lord.
0: Lamb of God, who takes away the sins of the world,
1: have mercy on us.
0: Pray for us, O Holy Mother of God,
1: that we may be worthy of the promises of Christ.
0: Let us pray. Grant, we beseech thee, O Lord God,

0: that we, your servants, may enjoy perpetual health of mind and body, and by the glorious intercession of the Blessed Mary, ever Virgin, may be delivered from present sorrow and obtain eternal joy. Through Christ our Lord.
1: Amen.
0: In the name of the Father, and of the Son, and of the Holy Spirit.
1: Amen.

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And you can trust Jesus and Mary.

0: pray for the salvation of this country and the salvation of the world. And you can trust Jesus and Mary.
1: In the name of the Father, and of the Son, and of the Holy Spirit, amen. Amen. Today we offer the Rosary to the Blessed Mother and her intentions, for the intentions we have in our hearts, for all souls in purgatory, for the end of abortion throughout the world, and for all those who call our prayer line at Maria Vision. I believe in God, the Father Almighty, creator of heaven and earth, and in Jesus Christ, his only Son, our Lord, who was conceived by the Holy Spirit, born of the Virgin Mary, suffered under Pontius Pilate, was crucified, died, and was buried. He descended into hell. The third day he rose again from the dead. He ascended into heaven and sits at the right hand of God, the Father Almighty. He shall come again to judge the living and the dead. I believe in the Holy Spirit, the Holy Catholic Church, the communion of saints, the forgiveness of sins, the resurrection of the body, and life everlasting. Amen. Our Father, who art in heaven, hallowed be thy name. Thy kingdom come, thy will be done on earth as it is in heaven.
2: Give us this day our daily bread, and forgive us our trespasses, as we forgive those who trespass against us. And lead us not into temptation, but deliver us from evil. Amen.
1: Hail Mary, full of grace, the Lord is with thee. Blessed art thou among women, and blessed is the fruit of thy womb, Jesus.
2: Holy Mary, Mother of God, pray for us sinners, now and at the hour of our death. Amen.
1: Hail Mary, full of grace, the Lord is with thee. Blessed art thou among women, and blessed is the fruit of thy womb, Jesus.
2: Holy Mary, Mother of God, pray for us sinners, now and at the hour of our death. Amen.
1: Hail Mary, full of grace, the Lord is with thee. Blessed art thou among women, and blessed is the fruit of thy womb, Jesus.
2: Holy Mary, Mother of God, pray for us sinners, now and at the hour of our death. Amen.
1: Glory be to the Father, and to the Son, and to the Holy Spirit.
2: As it was in the beginning, is now, and ever shall be, world without end. Amen.
1: The first sorrowful mystery, the agony in the garden. He was in such agony, and he prayed so fervently that his sweat became like drops of blood falling on the ground. When he rose from prayer and returned to his disciples, he found them sleeping from grief. The fruit of the mystery is sorrow for sin. An anonymous caller is asking prayers for complete healing for a 5-year-old boy named Nathan. Carmen is asking prayers for complete healing on her nephew, Richard. Carol is asking prayers for complete healing on her severe sinusitis and for her friend's health and healing, that the Lord may be with her. Patricia is asking prayers for everybody in the world, for healing and for her headache. Elida is asking prayers for the conversion of her uncle, Martin, and for forgiveness among his family, for healing from cancer. She prays for herself to be closer to Jesus and to trust in him and his will for her. Our Father, who art in heaven, hallowed be thy name. Thy kingdom come, thy will be done on earth as it is in heaven.
2: Give us this day our daily bread, and forgive us our trespasses, as we forgive those who trespass against us. And lead us not into temptation, but deliver us from evil. Amen.
1: Hail Mary, full of grace, the Lord is with thee. Blessed art thou among women, and blessed is the fruit of thy womb, Jesus.
2: Holy Mary, Mother of God, pray for us sinners, now and at the hour of our death. Amen.
1: Hail Mary, full of grace, the Lord is with thee. Blessed art thou among women, and blessed is the fruit of thy womb, Jesus.
2: Holy Mary, Mother of God, pray for us sinners, now and at the hour of our death. Amen.
1: Hail Mary, full of grace, the Lord is with thee. Blessed art thou among women, and blessed is the fruit of thy womb, Jesus.
2: Holy Mary, Mother of God, pray for us sinners, now and at the hour of our death. Amen.
1: Hail Mary, full of grace, the Lord is with thee. Blessed art thou among women, and blessed is the fruit of thy womb, Jesus.
2: Holy Mary, Mother of God, pray for us sinners, now and at the hour of our death. Amen.
1: Hail Mary, full of grace, the Lord is with thee. Blessed art thou among women, and blessed is the fruit of thy womb, Jesus.
2: Holy Mary, Mother of God, pray for us sinners, now and at the hour of our death. Amen.
1: Hail Mary, full of grace, the Lord is with thee. Blessed art thou among women, and blessed is the fruit of thy womb, Jesus.
2: Holy Mary, Mother of God, pray for us sinners, now and at the hour of our death. Amen.
1: Hail Mary, full of grace, the Lord is with thee. Blessed art thou among women, and blessed is the fruit of thy womb, Jesus.
2: Holy Mary, Mother of God, pray for us sinners, now and at the hour of our death. Amen.
1: Hail Mary, full of grace, the Lord is with thee. Blessed art thou among women, and blessed is the fruit of thy womb, Jesus.
2: Holy Mary, Mother of God, pray for us sinners, now and at the hour of our death. Amen.
1: Hail Mary, full of grace, the Lord is with thee. Blessed art thou among women, and blessed is the fruit of thy womb, Jesus.
2: Holy Mary, Mother of God, pray for us sinners, now and at the hour of our death. Amen.
1: Hail Mary, full of grace, the Lord is with thee. Blessed art thou among women, and blessed is the fruit of thy womb, Jesus.
2: Holy Mary, Mother of God, pray for us sinners, now and at the hour of our death. Amen.
1: Glory be to the Father, and to the Son, and to the Holy Spirit.
2: As it was in the beginning, is now, and ever shall be, world without end. Amen.
1: O my Jesus, forgive us our sins, save us from the fires of hell. Lead all souls to heaven, especially those in most need of thy mercy. Sacred Heart of Jesus,
2: have mercy on us.
1: Immaculate Heart of Mary,
2: pray for us.
1: Saint Joseph,
2: increase our faith.

0: The second sorrowful mystery, the scourging at the pillar. Then Pilate took Jesus and had him scourged. The fruit of the mystery, purity. Julie is asking prayers for her sons, especially Seamus and Brendan, that they may return to the sacraments, receive Christ's protection, mercy, and peace. She's also asking prayers for her family to be covered with the prayers of Saint Joseph, the pillar of families. Armando is asking prayers for his family, for his job, and his co-workers. Pam is asking prayers for Mary to be healed from a bad injury and to be able to walk again. Vicky is asking prayers for Kevin, Kenny, John, Tommy, Paul, Rochelle, Jeremy, and Mary. For Vicky, who is on life support, and for Joe, who died, and for the repose of his soul. Our Father, who art in heaven, hallowed be thy name. Thy kingdom come, thy will be done, on earth as it is in heaven.
1: Give us this day our daily bread, and forgive us our trespasses, as we forgive those who trespass against us. And lead us not into temptation, but deliver us from evil. Amen.
0: Hail Mary, full of grace, the Lord is with thee. Blessed art thou among women, and blessed is the fruit of thy womb, Jesus.
1: Holy Mary, Mother of God, pray for us sinners, now and at the hour of our death. Amen.
0: Hail Mary, full of grace, the Lord is with thee. Blessed art thou among women, and blessed is the fruit of thy womb, Jesus.
1: Holy Mary, Mother of God, pray for us sinners, now and at the hour of our death. Amen.
0: Hail Mary, full of grace, the Lord is with thee. Blessed art thou among women, and blessed is the fruit of thy womb, Jesus.
1: Holy Mary, Mother of God, pray for us sinners, now and at the hour of our death. Amen.
0: Hail Mary, full of grace, the Lord is with thee. Blessed art thou among women, and blessed is the fruit of thy womb, Jesus.
1: Holy Mary, Mother of God, pray for us sinners, now and at the hour of our death. Amen.
0: Hail Mary, full of grace, the Lord is with thee. Blessed art thou among women, and blessed is the fruit of thy womb, Jesus.
1: Holy Mary, Mother of God, pray for us sinners, now and at the hour of our death. Amen.
0: Hail Mary, full of grace, the Lord is with thee. Blessed art thou among women, and blessed is the fruit of thy womb, Jesus.
1: Holy Mary, Mother of God, pray for us sinners, now and at the hour of our death. Amen.
0: Hail Mary, full of grace, the Lord is with thee. Blessed art thou among women, and blessed is the fruit of thy womb, Jesus.
1: Holy Mary, Mother of God, pray for us sinners, now and at the hour of our death. Amen.
0: Hail Mary, full of grace, the Lord is with thee. Blessed art thou among women, and blessed is the fruit of thy womb, Jesus.
1: Holy Mary, Mother of God, pray for us sinners, now and at the hour of our death. Amen.
0: Hail Mary, full of grace, the Lord is with thee. Blessed art thou among women, and blessed is the fruit of thy womb, Jesus.
1: Holy Mary, Mother of God, pray for us sinners, now and at the hour of our death. Amen.
0: Hail Mary, full of grace, the Lord is with thee. Blessed art thou among women, and blessed is the fruit of thy womb, Jesus.
1: Holy Mary, Mother of God, pray for us sinners, now and at the hour of our death. Amen.
0: Glory be to the Father, and to the Son, and to the Holy Spirit.
1: As it was in the beginning, is now, and ever shall be, world without end. Amen.
0: O my Jesus, forgive us our sins, save us from the fires of hell. Lead all souls to heaven, especially those in most need of thy mercy. Sacred Heart of Jesus,
1: have mercy on us.
0: Immaculate Heart of Mary,
1: pray for us.
0: Saint Joseph,
1: increase our faith.

0: The third sorrowful mystery, the crowning with thorns. They stripped off his clothes and threw a scarlet military cloak about him. Weaving a crown out of thorns, they placed it on his head and a reed in his right hand. The fruit of the mystery, courage. Annette is asking prayers for Father Jordan, for his health, for all religious and priests, for her family, the conversion of sinners, and her personal intentions. Mary is asking prayers for the elections, for the Holy Spirit to guide the nation with a leader who loves the U.S. Maria is asking prayers for her daughter and her to reconcile, for Jesus to help heal the relationship. Susan is asking prayers for Father Daniel and his mother, for blessings for them and the salvation, for her to have a good close friend and for her personal intentions, and for Lucy. Our Father, who art in heaven, hallowed be thy name. Thy kingdom come, thy will be done on earth as it is in heaven.
1: Give us this day our daily bread, and forgive us our trespasses, as we forgive those who trespass against us. And lead us not into temptation, but deliver us from evil. Amen.
0: Hail Mary, full of grace, the Lord is with thee. Blessed art thou among women, and blessed is the fruit of thy womb, Jesus.
1: Holy Mary, Mother of God, pray for us sinners, now and at the hour of our death. Amen.
0: Hail Mary, full of grace, the Lord is with thee. Blessed art thou among women, and blessed is the fruit of thy womb, Jesus.
1: Holy Mary, Mother of God, pray for us sinners, now and at the hour of our death. Amen.
0: Hail Mary, full of grace, the Lord is with thee. Blessed art thou among women, and blessed is the fruit of thy womb, Jesus.
1: Holy Mary, Mother of God, pray for us sinners, now and at the hour of our death. Amen.
0: Hail Mary, full of grace, the Lord is with thee. Blessed art thou among women, and blessed is the fruit of thy womb, Jesus.
1: Holy Mary, Mother of God, pray for us sinners, now and at the hour of our death. Amen.
0: Hail Mary, full of grace, the Lord is with thee. Blessed art thou among women, and blessed is the fruit of thy womb, Jesus.
1: Holy Mary, Mother of God, pray for us sinners, now and at the hour of our death. Amen.
0: Hail Mary, full of grace, the Lord is with thee. Blessed art thou among women, and blessed is the fruit of thy womb, Jesus.
1: Holy Mary, Mother of God, pray for us sinners, now and at the hour of our death. Amen.
0: Hail Mary, full of grace, the Lord is with thee. Blessed art thou among women, and blessed is the fruit of thy womb, Jesus.
1: Holy Mary, Mother of God, pray for us sinners, now and at the hour of our death. Amen.
0: Hail Mary, full of grace, the Lord is with thee. Blessed art thou among women, and blessed is the fruit of thy womb, Jesus.
1: Holy Mary, Mother of God, pray for us sinners, now and at the hour of our death. Amen.
0: Hail Mary, full of grace, the Lord is with thee. Blessed art thou among women, and blessed is the fruit of thy womb, Jesus.
1: Holy Mary, Mother of God, pray for us sinners, now and at the hour of our death. Amen.
0: Hail Mary, full of grace, the Lord is with thee. Blessed art thou among women, and blessed is the fruit of thy womb, Jesus.
1: Holy Mary, Mother of God, pray for us sinners, now and at the hour of our death. Amen.
0: Glory be to the Father, and to the Son, and to the Holy Spirit.
1: As it was in the beginning, is now, and ever shall be, world without end. Amen.
0: O my Jesus, forgive us our sins, save us from the fires of hell. Lead all souls to heaven, especially those who most need of thy mercy. Sacred Heart of Jesus,
1: have mercy on us.
0: Immaculate Heart of Mary,
1: pray for us.
0: Saint Joseph,
1: increase our faith.

0: The fourth sorrowful mystery, the carrying of the cross. In carrying the cross himself, he went out to what is called the place of the skull, in Hebrew Golgotha. The fruit of the mystery, patience. Vicky is asking prayers for the repose of the soul of Ron, Monica, Chris, Henry, and Sue. For the sick, Mandy, Betty, Marks, Paul, Aaron, Aaron's husband, and Crystal's son. Latricia is asking prayers for a good job and for a good home, for better living and for her family. Kay is asking prayers for her health, for healing from depression, for finances, family, and for personal prayer intentions. Our Father who art in heaven, hallowed be thy name, thy kingdom come, thy will be done on earth as it is in heaven.
1: Give us this day our daily bread. And forgive us our trespasses, as we forgive those who trespass against us. And lead us not into temptation, but deliver us from evil. Amen.
0: Hail Mary, full of grace, the Lord is with thee. Blessed art thou among women, and blessed is the fruit of thy womb, Jesus.
1: Holy Mary, Mother of God, pray for us sinners, now and at the hour of our death. Amen.
0: Hail Mary, full of grace, the Lord is with thee. Blessed art thou among women, and blessed is the fruit of thy womb, Jesus.
1: Holy Mary, Mother of God, pray for us sinners, now and at the hour of our death. Amen.
0: Hail Mary, full of grace, the Lord is with thee. Blessed art thou among women, and blessed is the fruit of thy womb, Jesus.
1: Holy Mary, Mother of God, pray for us sinners, now and at the hour of our death. Amen.
0: Hail Mary, full of grace, the Lord is with thee. Blessed art thou among women, and blessed is the fruit of thy womb, Jesus.
1: Holy Mary, Mother of God, pray for us sinners,

0: Jesus, Holy Mary, Mother of God, pray for us sinners, now and at the hour of our death. Amen.
1: Hail Mary, full of grace, the Lord is with thee. Blessed art thou among women, and blessed is the fruit of thy womb, Jesus.
0: Holy Mary, Mother of God, pray for us sinners, now and at the hour of our death. Amen.
1: Hail Mary, full of grace, the Lord is with thee. Blessed art thou among women, and blessed is the fruit of thy womb, Jesus.
0: Holy Mary, Mother of God, pray for us sinners, now and at the hour of our death. Amen.
1: Hail Mary, full of grace, the Lord is with thee. Blessed art thou among women, and blessed is the fruit of thy womb, Jesus.
0: Holy Mary, Mother of God, pray for us sinners, now and at the hour of our death. Amen.
1: Hail Mary, full of grace, the Lord is with thee. Blessed art thou among women, and blessed is the fruit of thy womb, Jesus.
0: Holy Mary, Mother of God, pray for us sinners, now and at the hour of our death. Amen.
1: Glory be to the Father, and to the Son, and to the Holy Spirit.
0: As it was in the beginning, is now, and ever shall be, world without end. Amen.
2: O my Jesus, forgive us our sins, save us from the fires of hell. Lead all souls to heaven, especially those in most need of thy mercy.
1: Sacred Heart of Jesus,
0: have mercy on us.
1: Immaculate Heart of Mary,
0: pray for us.
1: Saint Joseph,
0: increase our faith.

0: The fifth sorrowful mystery, the crucifixion. Jesus cried out in a loud voice, "Father, into your hands I commend my spirit." And when he had said this, he breathed his last. The fruit of the mystery, perseverance. Vivian is asking prayers for Carmen's health, for her family, to have peace of heart and to return to the Catholic Church. Renee is asking prayers for her health, for the cure of her cancer, for her family and all families to have love and unity, for the woman undecided on abortion, and for world leaders, and for more love in the world. Kevin is asking prayers for the souls in purgatory, for peace in the world, and for his personal prayer intentions. Bev is asking prayers for her health, for her family to return to the faith. And Richard and Judy are asking prayers for all their personal prayer intentions, especially their safety and protection, and for deep joy in their hearts. Our Father who art in heaven, hallowed be thy name. Thy kingdom come, thy will be done, on earth as it is in heaven.
1: Give us this day our daily bread, and forgive us our trespasses, as we forgive those who trespass against us. And lead us not into temptation, but deliver us from evil. Amen.
0: Hail Mary, full of grace, the Lord is with thee. Blessed art thou among women, and blessed is the fruit of thy womb, Jesus.
1: Holy Mary, Mother of God, pray for us sinners, now and at the hour of our death. Amen.
0: Hail Mary, full of grace, the Lord is with thee. Blessed art thou among women, and blessed is the fruit of thy womb, Jesus.
1: Holy Mary, Mother of God, pray for us sinners, now and at the hour of our death. Amen.
0: Hail Mary, full of grace, the Lord is with thee. Blessed art thou among women, and blessed is the fruit of thy womb, Jesus.
1: Holy Mary, Mother of God, pray for us sinners, now and at the hour of our death. Amen.
0: Hail Mary, full of grace, the Lord is with thee. Blessed art thou among women, and blessed is the fruit of thy womb, Jesus.
1: Holy Mary, Mother of God, pray for us sinners, now and at the hour of our death. Amen.
0: Hail Mary, full of grace, the Lord is with thee. Blessed art thou among women, and blessed is the fruit of thy womb, Jesus.
1: Holy Mary, Mother of God, pray for us sinners, now and at the hour of our death. Amen.
0: Hail Mary, full of grace, the Lord is with thee. Blessed art thou among women, and blessed is the fruit of thy womb, Jesus.
1: Holy Mary, Mother of God, pray for us sinners, now and at the hour of our death. Amen.
0: Hail Mary, full of grace, the Lord is with thee. Blessed art thou among women, and blessed

0: is the fruit of thy womb, Jesus.
1: Holy Mary, Mother of God, pray for us sinners, now and at the hour of our death. Amen.
0: Hail Mary, full of grace, the Lord is with thee. Blessed art thou among women, and blessed is the fruit of thy womb, Jesus.
1: Holy Mary, Mother of God, pray for us sinners, now and at the hour of our death. Amen.
0: Hail Mary, full of grace, the Lord is with thee. Blessed art thou among women, and blessed is the fruit of thy womb, Jesus.
1: Holy Mary, Mother of God, pray for us sinners, now and at the hour of our death. Amen.
0: Hail Mary, full of grace, the Lord is with thee. Blessed art thou among women, and blessed is the fruit of thy womb, Jesus.
1: Holy Mary, Mother of God, pray for us sinners, now and at the hour of our death. Amen.
0: Glory be to the Father, and to the Son, and to the Holy Spirit,
1: as it was in the beginning, is now, and ever shall be, world without end. Amen.
0: O my Jesus, forgive us our sins, save us from the fires of hell. Lead all souls to heaven, especially those in most need of thy mercy. Sacred Heart of Jesus,
1: have mercy on us.
0: Immaculate Heart of Mary,
1: pray for us.
0: Saint Joseph,
1: increase our faith.

0: Hail, Holy Queen, Mother of Mercy, our life, our sweetness, and our hope. To thee do we cry, poor banished children of Eve. To thee do we send up our sighs, mourning and weeping in this valley of tears. Turn then, most gracious Advocate, thine eyes of mercy toward us, and after this our exile, show unto us the blessed fruit of thy womb, Jesus.
1: O clement, O loving, O sweet Virgin Mary, pray for us, O Holy Mother of God, that we may be worthy of the promises of Christ. Amen.
0: O God, whose only begotten Son, by his life, death, and resurrection, has purchased for us the rewards of eternal life, grant me, beseech thee, that by meditating upon these mysteries of the most holy rosary of the Blessed Virgin Mary, that we may imitate what they contain and obtain what they promise, through the same Christ our Lord.
1: Amen.
0: Saint Michael the Archangel, defend us in battle, be our defense against the wickedness and snares of the devil. May God rebuke him, we humbly pray, and to thou, O Prince of the Heavenly Host, by the power of God, thrust into hell Satan and all evil spirits who prowl about the world, seeking the ruin of souls. Amen. For the intentions of the Holy Father, our Father who art in heaven, hallowed be thy name. Thy kingdom come, thy will be done on earth as it is in heaven.
1: Give us this day our daily bread, and forgive us our trespasses, as we forgive those who trespass against us. And lead us not into temptation, but deliver us from evil. Amen.
0: Hail Mary, full of grace, the Lord is with thee. Blessed art thou among women, and blessed is the fruit of thy womb, Jesus.
1: Holy Mary, Mother of God, pray for us sinners, now and at the hour of our death. Amen.
0: Glory be to the Father, and to the Son, and to the Holy Spirit.
1: As it was in the beginning, is now, and ever shall be, world without end. Amen.
0: The Litany of Loretto. Lord, have mercy.
1: Christ, have mercy.
0: Lord, have mercy. Christ, hear us.
1: Christ, graciously hear us.
0: God, the Father of heaven,
1: have mercy on us.
0: God, the Son, Redeemer of the world,
1: have mercy on us.
0: God, the Holy Spirit,
1: have mercy on us.
0: Holy Trinity, one God,
1: have mercy on us.
0: Holy Mary,
1: pray for us.
0: Holy Mother of God,
1: pray for us.
0: Holy Virgin of Virgins,
1: pray for us.
0: Mother of Christ,
1: pray for us.
0: Mother of the Church,
1: pray for us.
0: Mother of Mercy,
1: pray for us.
0: Mother of Divine Grace,
1: pray for us.
0: Mother of Hope,
1: pray for us.
0: Mother most pure,
1: pray for us.
0: Mother most chaste,
1: pray for us.
0: Mother inviolate,
1: pray for us.
0: Mother undefiled,
1: pray for us.
0: Mother most amiable,
1: pray for us.
0: Mother most admirable,
1: pray for us.
0: Mother of good counsel,
1: pray for us.
0: Mother of our Creator,
1: pray for us.
0: Mother of our Savior,
1: pray for us.
0: Virgin most prudent,
1: pray for us.
0: Virgin most venerable,
1: pray for us.
0: Virgin most renowned,
1: pray for us.
0: Virgin

0: most powerful,
1: pray for us.
0: Virgin most merciful,
1: pray for us.
0: Virgin most faithful,
1: pray for us.
0: Mirror of justice,
1: pray for us.
0: Seat of wisdom,
1: pray for us.
0: Cause of our joy,
1: pray for us.
0: Spiritual vessel,
1: pray for us.
0: Vessel of honor,
1: pray for us.
0: Singular vessel of devotion,
1: pray for us.
0: Mystical rose,
1: pray for us.
0: Tower of David,
1: pray for us.
0: Tower of ivory,
1: pray for us.
0: House of gold,
1: pray for us.
0: Ark of the covenant,
1: pray for us.
0: Gate of heaven,
1: pray for us.
0: Morning star,
1: pray for us.
0: Health of the sick,
1: pray for us.
0: Refuge of sinners,
1: pray for us.
0: Solace of migrants,
1: pray for us.
0: Comfort of the afflicted,
1: pray for us.
0: Help of Christians,
1: pray for us.
0: Queen of angels,
1: pray for us.
0: Queen of patriarchs,
1: pray for us.
0: Queen of prophets,
1: pray for us.
0: Queen of apostles,
1: pray for us.
0: Queen of martyrs,
1: pray for us.
0: Queen of confessors,
1: pray for us.
0: Queen of virgins,
1: pray for us.
0: Queen of all saints,
1: pray for us.
0: Queen conceived without original sin,
1: pray for us.
0: Queen assumed into heaven,
1: pray for us.
0: Queen of the most holy rosary,
1: pray for us.
0: Queen of families,
1: pray for us.
0: Queen of peace,
1: pray for us.
0: Lamb of God who takes away the sins of the world,
1: spare us, O Lord.
0: Lamb of God who takes away the sins of the world,
1: graciously hear us, O Lord.
0: Lamb of God who takes away the sins of the world,
1: have mercy on us.
0: Pray for us, O Holy Mother of God,
1: that we may be worthy of the promises of Christ.
0: Let us pray. Grant, we beseech thee, O Lord God, that we, your servants, may enjoy perpetual health of mind and body, and by the glorious intercession of the Blessed Mary, ever Virgin, may be delivered from present sorrow and obtain eternal joy, through Christ our Lord.
1: Amen.
0: In the name of the Father, and of the Son, and of the Holy Spirit.
1: Amen.

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From this day, all generations will call me blessed. 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

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He has cast down the mighty from their thrones, and he has lifted up the lowly. He has filled the hungry with great things, and the rich he has sent away empty. 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
1: Hi.
0: Today is fourth day of Manifest. And today with us is?
1: Adrian Belak.
0: How are you?
1: I'm feeling great. A bit tired. I just came down from the cross. It was a great experience.
0: Where are you from?
1: I'm from Slovakia, but I'm Hungarian. And I'm here with the Hungarian group.
0: Is this your first time?
1: Yeah, it's my first time.
0: And can you feel the difference between first day and the fourth day?
1: Yeah, I can tell that there is a difference. At the beginning I was a bit, let's say, worried because I came with my mom and I didn't really want to come. And she convinced me to come here and I said, well, okay, let's try it. And now it's getting better, like the feeling, you know, seeing all these young people here together. So yeah, there's a difference.
0: Mary calls us to pray with the heart and she asks us to pray rosary. What's for you rosary?
1: Sorry, again?
0: Mary calls us to pray with the heart.
1: Yeah.
0: And she asks us to pray rosary.
1: Yeah.
0: What's for you rosary?
1: I don't really understand the question, sorry, so what's the...
0: It's like, do you know what rosary is?
1: Yeah, of course I know.
0: And
1: yeah.
0: It's like, how do you feel about rosary? Is it, do you like it? Do you pray it?
1: Yeah, it's... I don't pray it usually. I'm a bit ashamed of it, but I pray it only when I work. And because, it, you know, I know that it's like 25 minutes. One rosary, so I pray it in my mind, you know, so sometimes I pray it, but it means a lot to me because when I was young, my mother gave me a rosary and she told me that when it gets hard in life, then I should pray it, and I tried it out when I was younger and it works. So yeah.
0: Can you tell us one word from Mary that touched you?
1: From Mary that touched me. I will say it in this way. I always see Mary in my mother as she is trying to help me. When I want to try out something new, she never says no. Even if she knows that maybe I can get hurt, she would never say no, don't do it. She always said, okay, go out. Like Mary said to Jesus, okay, now it's your time, go, do your job. Even when she knew that what waits for Jesus.
0: And would you recommend other people to come to Medjugorje?
1: Yeah, of course. Even if you have doubts, don't worry. The doubts will go away and you will feel great.
0: Thank you.
1: Thank you very much.

0: Life, in its profound and enduring essence, truly defends and champions love. May this powerful and healing force gently and completely mend every wound and sorrow deep within your heart. May your very soul resonate and joyfully sing this beautiful and uplifting song of hope and renewal. And may genuine, heartfelt laughter abundantly return to grace your face once more, filling it with pure happiness. Holy. Rejoice, because today you can breathe. Rejoice.
1: Rejoice, beautiful family of Merry Vision. I cordially welcome you to the space where we always ask you for a favor. And it is this rejoice. Rejoice, full of grace. That's how the angel greeted Mary. And that's how our mother wants to greet you today, you who are at home. Don't carry all your past or all your worries about the future. In this moment, this very minute, fill it with love. Give thanks to God for this minute of life. Bless him for what is happening to you. Be grateful for what you do have and stop thinking about everything you don't like and everything you don't have, because that only makes our hearts bitter and we can make beautiful changes. Today I want to introduce you to the material by Jorge Ferrer, but I want you to get to know him. A man who was, well, a journalist who strongly criticized the church, who had an intellectual air about him, and then he encountered Christ and became a humble human being. I want to talk to you about that and about a really good movie, LOYL Candidato. But in just a moment, first let's get to know Jorge, if that's all right with you. Let's watch this interview conducted by Mesh Covarrubias.
0: Rejoice, because today you can breathe. Rejoice, this is your opportunity.
1: Hello, Maria Vision family. I'm Mesh Covarrubias, and as always, it's a pleasure to be close to you through this window, this Catholic light. Today I want to share with you the testimony of Jorge Ferrer, who is here with me. As you know, we've already mentioned throughout several episodes of Allegrate La Vida that God, with his God incidences, has been crossing the paths of the work we've been doing for some years now through Valora and extraordinary people like Jorge, who is with us today. We want to share his testimony, a testimony of conversion, a testimony of faith, a testimony of commitment and help. And I give you the warmest welcome. Jorge, how are you?
0: Mesh. Good morning. How's it going? It's always a pleasure to be here with you on Maria Vision and with the people in this TV audience.
1: Well, we're delighted to have you here with us, Jorge. And, well, we've planned this interview in three parts. First, Jorge will tell us, which is a very important and interesting part of his life, what his life was like before Christ, right? He is a journalist by profession, worked as a journalist, but he had a very particular trait. He was anti-clerical, totally against the church. So tell us what those early years were like, and then we'll talk about the work you do now. He lives in Cancun. What exactly is the work he is doing with married couples? And besides that, we'll talk and share with you two of, well, the two publications he has. We'll talk about two books that Jorge has written. But anyway, tell us about this part, which honestly, I think is the turning point in your life, right? The before and after.
0: You know, it's truly amazing how Christ can change your life. For a long time, I actually wrote against the church, against priests, especially the hierarchy from the Pope on down. And it was very easy to do because for that you only need two things, arrogance and ignorance. And destroying is always easier than building. So, when you want to climb quickly in this media world, excuse the redundancy, in journalism, what you need is scandal, something that makes people say, these are interesting topics. And well, what better punching bag than the church? It gives you the material, you don't need to prove anything, there's no counterattack, no response, and everyone believes what you say. It doesn't matter if you're well-known or a complete nobody. It doesn't matter if you know what you're talking about or not. People believe it. And that's how I started to grow in my career, within journalism, because my real career is something else, but I've always written. And it was very easy. It was very easy. Until one fine day, like anyone else, Jesus calls me to account and says, "Come here, my child. I want to talk to you." This happened during a Cursillo in Christianity, where the Lord touched my heart and Jorge Ferrer entered, as you rightly say, before Christ, and Jorge Ferrer came out after Christ, with his heart full of love and ready to completely correct his path, literally, without duplicity, without lies, without deceit, and showing the world that yes, I was a hardened sinner, one of those real juicy ones. And, like any sinner, I didn't care, with my conscience completely.
1: Lax.
0: Bent, lax, numb, however you want to call it. And well, the change in my life was very drastic, starting with my family and friends, because you move in a certain circle and people know you a certain way, and suddenly, overnight, you become a different person.
1: Hey, Jorge, what motivated, that attack on the church? I mean, in your everyday life as a journalist, in the same environment you worked in, did things just happen that way, or was there something behind it? Or how did that happen? How was it? Because, well, I don't think you just woke up one day and thought, today I'm going to attack the church, right?
2: Rather, it was a process. How was that process?
0: You know, it really did happen little by little, but the first step I took was when I overheard a conversation between two priests that I didn't like. And I didn't like it, and I judged them very harshly because, well, my heart was made of stone. And it's very easy to judge what you don't know. And at that moment, I decided to write something about this pair of priests whom I never met and with whom I never exchanged a single word. I simply overheard a conversation, maybe a minute long, and that was enough for me. I wrote about them, and the response was overwhelming. People applaud you and greet you on the street, whereas with other topics, maybe, well, they go unnoticed or aren't as strong or as well received.
1: Have you lived in Cancun your life, or did you live somewhere?
0: No, I lived in Mexico City. I grew up and was raised. I grew up in Mexico City, and I only came to Cancun after I was married and already had a child.
1: Okay. Hey, and something we were talking about before we started doing this show, this special program, was how exactly, right? I mean, you're right against the church, and, well, everyone applauds you. Not everyone, but all those who are against the church. But for them, there is this possibility, or yes, they do dare, right? Or they show solidarity with you and your stance, with your opinion. They congratulate you, they applaud you, all of that, right? But a truly remarkable phenomenon you have noticed, which is indeed very interesting and profoundly worth highlighting on this particular occasion, is the striking fact that you have never, not once, received a single complaint, a specific request to correct something, or even a fraternal correction from any Catholic individual, which I genuinely think is something we very often and unfortunately lack in many situations. First, to be truly well-formed in matters of doctrine, magisterium, and sacred scripture in order to have arguments to defend, but also to be brave because no one called you out.
0: No one ever called me out. On the contrary, it was always applause and recognition. And once I had my conversion and published the first thing I wrote that was positive about the church, that's when the persecution and attacks began, and you see people's reactions and think, well, I can't judge them because I was just like them, if not worse. So there's no judgment, but you do realize what you're saying. We Catholics need more unity and courage to raise our voices so that in this country and around the world people say, we need to listen to the Catholics because maybe they don't. As we say in Mexico, they may not be tough, but there sure are a lot of them. And you have to please them, whether out of necessity, out of obligation, because it's a people that God listens to, or let's say you're in authority and you don't believe in God, at least you can say, these are the people voting for me, and these are their principles, their values, and what they want out of life.
1: Yes, and that's what we're lacking. I mean, really, that courage that, for example, some of the great saints had to speak out, even Saint Francis of Assisi himself, right? He called out what was wrong in the church and proposed a reform, right? There were those who spoke out, but instead of proposing a reform, they chose to break away, like in the case of Luther. But to really make these denunciations, especially against those who attack, and who attack with silly arguments, weak arguments, arguments without any basis,
2: Recently, here in Mexico, for our friends who follow us through Maria Luisa and who are in other countries, there was, the Supreme Court of Justice was deciding on the issue of life, right? To declare unconstitutional two laws. Two states, two laws, two initiatives that had passed in two of the 17 states that had protected life. And well, it was a week full of a lot of controversy, right? A lot of arguments and everything. But I was surprised to hear on one of the midday news shows how one of the, I suppose he was some kind of jurist or lawyer, who was giving a report to a host, was mocking in a really rude way, first of all, and second, with arguments that were totally weak, but since he said them with so much confidence, he made it seem like the people, those of us who defend life, were actually fools, right? And that we were actually archaic, and that we were defending a point that wasn't even worth defending, right? So, I'm glad that you made this clarification, Jorge. And I love knowing that it was a Cursillo, a Christian retreat, that gave you this opportunity. But let's take a short break, and we'll be back to revisit a bit of this testimony and talk about what you're doing now after this After Christ moment. Let's take a break, and we'll be right back.
0: Rejoice, because today you can breathe. Rejo.
2: Well, we're going to take, yes, the break now, but we'll be back with Mesh, with Jorge Ferrer, in this space where I'm going to ask you for a favor, okay? Rejoice.
0: Rejoice, because today you can breathe. Rejoice, this is your opportunity.

0: Rejoice. This is your chance.
1: Of course, rejoice. The truth is, all of us who are Christians and have experienced this encounter with Christ can remain joyful. That's what happened with Jorge in a personal encounter with the Lord. His life changed, his values changed, there was a change in his mindset. Sometimes we say, my son, my husband, doesn't change, he's not trying, he doesn't want to learn what I know. Don't worry, transform yourself. Be a model Christian, be an example, and soon he will ask you, I don't know what happened to you, but whatever it was, I want it to happen to me too. And it will be your example, precisely, that will bring him closer to Christ. Do it through an encounter with Christ, like these wonderful Christian retreats. Let's see what happens in the lives of Jorge and Mesh.
0: Rejoice, because today you can breathe. Rejoice. This is your chance.
1: We're back. Today we're continuing our conversation with Jorge Ferre about, well, his testimony and the work he's doing. And we left off right at this part, didn't we? About your conversion, right? You attend a Christian retreat. You have this conversion, but I'd like to know how, if you were in a totally secular environment, well, not secular, let me correct myself, in an atheist environment, let's say, even anti-clerical, how did you agree to go to a retreat, to a Christian course? Because, well, that's also kind of course God worked in your heart, but who invited you? Or was it easy, hard, or how did it happen?
0: It's a very, very pleasant story and very beautiful for my life, you know? But anyway, what happened is that I have a friend. We've been friends for 30 years of our lives, if not more. And he has always been close to the church. And even though I was completely outside the church, we remained close friends. He always tried to invite me to a retreat, and I always refused, naturally. Finally, he invited me one weekend to a personal development course, without telling me anything, and it turned out to be a Christianity retreat.
1: Perfect. He knew you well, huh? You were never going to go, were you?
0: No. He totally tricked me into going. He told me, bring your dominoes, your tennis bag, your bottle of liquor, whatever you want. You're going to have a great time. And I get there, and he doesn't even stay. He leaves. And, well, that day we went in at 6 in the evening, and by 11 at night we had prayed more than I had in the last 30 years of my life. I decide to leave the retreat, and I go out to the door of the retreat house with my suitcase, and at that moment God sends a storm that keeps the taxis from working, which is really rare in Cancun, for anyone who knows it,

0: There are taxis on every corner. So I had to stay the night. I went back to my room. And that's where the Holy Spirit started working, because I began to do an exercise they asked us to do at the retreat, the movie of your life. And I started doing that exercise in my mind. And when I began to realize what a mess my life had been up to that point, how fake, how empty it was, I kept thinking, who could I even invite to watch this movie?
1: You be embarrassed to share it.
0: Forget it, I said. My parents. No way. Not in a million years. My wife would divorce me. My son would lose all faith, and I'd ruin his life. Same with my friends. No question about it. So, at that moment, a lot of things clicked for me, and I said, well, I'll stay for one or two more talks.
1: Let's see.
0: Let's see what happens. And in the next talk, which was the following morning after breakfast, it was a priest's turn to give the talk. And he started speaking as if he'd gotten inside my heart and knew exactly what I was carrying.
1: As if he'd seen the movie.
0: As if he'd seen the movie. And dart after dart, straight to the heart. And he hit me with everything, naturally. What followed was a visit to the Blessed Sacrament. At that moment, you can imagine I had no idea what the Blessed Sacrament was. Everyone was talking to the Blessed Sacrament, and I was stuck to a wall in the back, not wanting to get close. Because even if you don't know, your heart tells you something, and it scares you. So, I stay in the back, I keep my distance, everyone leaves the Blessed Sacrament, and just as I was about to leave, another friend, who is also like an angel in my life, just like the one who took me to the retreat, he gives me a hug and leads me to the front. He kneels down, and since he's hugging me, he makes me kneel too. Very crafty, but with a really good heart. And he starts talking to God about my heart and prays for me. And in that moment, that's when Jesus enters my heart.
1: Did it break you down?
0: It broke me down. I started trembling from my feet to my head, every muscle in my body shaking uncontrollably. Jesus was breaking down all the armor I was carrying and was revealing the Jorge he had dreamed of since eternity, the one he wanted to be in the world. For whatever purpose he wanted me to be in the world. So, I stay there. I know. He gets up and leaves, and he says to me, stay calm. I'll leave you here with the Lord. I stay there, and then I leave. I leave the presence of the Blessed Sacrament, now at peace, calm. After talking with him, after yelling everything at each other, talking softly, then loudly. We spoke very harshly to each other that day, and I come out, and he says to me, hey, you look really calm. Yeah, yeah. I'm really at peace now. There were 10, 15 minutes left, but that was more than enough for me. And my friend says, 15 minutes? You've been in there for 3 hours. 3 hours in the presence of the Blessed Sacrament. Well, I just stayed quiet after that. I didn't even realize how much time had passed, honestly. I went straight out to talk to a priest. I didn't know how confession worked, so I asked him to help me. I tried to get away from it.
2: From some little sin.
0: But well, blessed be God, I got a priest with a lot of experience, already with, at that time, about 40 years of priesthood, and he really knew how to help me, both in my heart and mind, to get rid of taboos, to clear out the cobwebs, and I was able to truly confess.
2: And what did you experience? Because those of us who approach the sac, the sacrament of reconciliation, which is just that, reconciling with God, we know that it brings freedom, right? And we really believe that it is Christ himself, God himself, to whom we are confessing our sins. But, well, the minister is the priest. But I imagine that a lot of your prejudices back then, before your conversion, were like, well, why should I tell someone what I do, especially if maybe he's even more of a sinner than I am, right? And maybe, why is the church so, you know, close-minded that it thinks every sin is a sin, right? So, how do you identify, you know, this path?
0: Of course, look, thank God, I didn't have faith yet, because that's something the Lord gives you as a gift. But I did have, blessed be God, another gift he gave me since I was born, which is enough intelligence to understand certain things about life. And I knew that even if that man could be just as bad or worse than me, or better than me, that wasn't the important point. I still didn't know what he represented, whether it

0: Christ or anything else. I didn't understand that. And to me, he was a professional in his field who knew more than I did and could help me. Which is exactly what happened, because of course he was able to help me. You asked me how it was. The best way I can put it to explain is, I think we've all come home one day after a hard day's work, out in the blazing sun, sweating a lot, and you get home all dirty and just wanting a shower. And when you finally get under the shower, you feel freed from everything and you say, how good it feels to take a shower. Well, it's the same. How good it feels to live a life of grace. You take a bath where you're freed from sin, where God soaps you up and washes away all the grime you've been carrying. Of course it sets you free. Of course the feeling is, now I can breathe again. I'm not carrying around a sack of stones anymore. And now, well, your pride comes right back. You say, Lord, now can I help you carry your cross? Hold on, first learn to carry your own.
1: Yours.
0: Then we'll talk about mine. But anyway, you start off with a lot of drive, a lot of energy, and so much love, and it's a wonderful stage. I was telling another very dear friend from here in Guadalajara, whom I was with this morning, that for me. I imagined Jesus, in my particular case, watching me from eternity and from heaven, with a smile full of tenderness, thoroughly amused by my wrinkles and my quirks.
1: And getting to know that, realizing how your heart had finally been transformed. So, what happened with your wife? I mean, what did she say?
0: Phew, phew. That's another story, as they say. You know my wife. Obviously, no one knows a man better than the woman he marries. I went to the retreat thinking that we had, at that point, a very good marriage of 17 or 18 years. We never had serious problems. We never talked about divorce. There was never any disrespect. We didn't have financial issues. So, everything was going well, and I used to tell my friends that I had the best marriage in the world. I never thought about them. I only saw things from my own perspective. That's what selfishness is like. And of course, she thought it wasn't the same. She suffered a lot because, as I found out later, she felt really bad. She would say, I have a very good man in my life, who adores me, who would kiss the ground I walk on. But at the same time, he hurts me a lot because he makes me feel really bad.
1: All right, with that thought, let's take a break. And when we come back, we'll continue talking with Jorge. And also, well, I imagine that after discovering this situation with your wife, the desire to help other married couples also came up.
0: Of course.
1: Right? All right, let's take a break and we'll be right back.
0: Be happy, because today you can truly breathe and live fully. Be happy.
2: Nesh can't wait for the good news, she says. You have to share it from the very beginning. And yes, Jorge is going to talk to us. He's going to share with us about a difficult time when he thought everything was going well, and suddenly his wife tells him, things are not going well. We'll be back with that. The important thing here is that many times men think they're doing things right. They go to work, maybe hang out with their buddies, and live their lives comfortably, believing that by providing at home and treating their wives well according to their own principles, everything is fine. But sometimes the woman doesn't feel that she is loved. That's what happened with them, and we'll be back with more, but I ask you for a favor. There's a break right now. I ask you to rejoice. We'll be right back.
0: Because today you can breathe. Rejoice, for this is truly your golden opportunity, your chance to shine.

0: Be glad, because today you can breathe. Rejoice, this is your chance.
1: Let's go to this interview conducted by Meshko Vorubias. And right now we're here with them again.
0: Be truly glad, because today you can still breathe. Rejoice, for this is your golden chance.
1: Friends of Medio Vision, we're still sharing with you the testimony of Jorge Ferrer, who is with us today. We've learned about his life, how he used to work in journalism, and how he experienced this wonderful conversion through a crisolo in Christianity, which we invite all of you to attend. Honestly, if you haven't experienced Christ, you really shouldn't miss out on a crisolo in Christianity, which are held all over the world. They're really well organized. Father Eduardo Gamenai was the one who started these movements, this crisolo in Christianity movement. And they're all over the world. So, go online and you'll surely be able to find information for your city. But anyway, before we went to the break, we were at the part where you thought your marriage was perfect and then you realized that you were actually hurting your wife, right? That woman was putting up with.
2: That's right, my precious girl, poor thing, I made her suffer. But I tell her, you must have done something, because God gave you big cross to bear.
1: They must really want you in heaven, right? That's why they sent you this.
2: Just imagine, my wife, without me knowing, and now I find out from her testimony, that for many years she would pray to God every day and say, Lord, I adore him, but please make me a widow. I deserve at least 10 years of widowhood. And well, I didn't know. I thought I was a good husband, you know.
1: One time, a lady told us. She was talking to Lupita, right? That her husband was a handful and that she just couldn't take it anymore, that she was tired. So Lupita would tell her, pray for him, really, you'll see, God will work. You have the power to ask God to enter his heart, to transform him. She said, of course, Lupita, I always pray. Look, I always tell God, God, enlighten him or eliminate him.
2: At that point, she was just losing it.
1: Second, no, no, don't pray like that, please, okay?
2: That's exactly how my wife was. So, I go back home, and that very night after I got back from the retreat, she asked me for a divorce. When I came out, full of love, the very first thing I did when I saw her was get down on my knees and ask her for forgiveness. That was the first thing I did. And she, with the hardness she still had in her heart, because while Jesus touched mine, he was still working on hers. So, with that hardness, she told me, no, too late, way too late. I want a divorce. We talked until dawn, just the two of us, very calmly, because like I said, we always had really good communication. And when I realized it was a done deal, and knowing her, since I'd never seen her go back on a decision in all the time I'd known her, I took out a blank sheet of paper, signed it, and said, here you go, so you can give it to your lawyer and do whatever you want. The only thing I'm taking with me is my clothes. You deserve everything else, because I think I was a terrible husband, like I told you a while ago, and you deserve something completely different. That really shook her up, because the old Jorge would have gotten totally defensive and would have gone scorched earth. So, she was left thinking, and I told her, I'm leaving tomorrow. She said to me, no, take your time finding a place to go, because you're not a dog, you're my husband and we're not going to throw you out on the street. So, take your time looking, but do look. Obviously, I was being sneaky and just couldn't find anything. I let a few days go by, and what I said to Jesus was, Lord, I'm holding your hand, and with my wife, without my wife, or even in spite of my wife, I want to keep learning to love you more every day, whichever path you choose. And I started off really holding on to him and to the Virgin, nestled close to the lap of my dear mother. I began to show her my daily testimony, my transformation, and of course, as any good wife would, she said, no, this is going to change in a month, it's not going to last.
1: Just a little.
2: It's not going to last. But when she saw that I really kept going, that I kept at it and didn't stop, then her curiosity was piqued.
1: And besides, I think for you it was like, I mean, in this struggle, right? That, well,

0: It's a soul being saved, right? For heaven, but you also had a lot of temptations. And the other thing is that, well, maybe either unconsciously or consciously, you wanted to see a quick change in your wife. And, well, no. I mean, it was 17 years of pain, maybe not that many, but maybe, I don't know, some, more or less. But it wasn't that fast. I mean, she had to go through a process of healing, of identifying, of learning to trust again, all of that, right?
1: That's right, of falling in love again. Of really being able to say, well, yes, he is the husband I want for the rest of my life. So, her curiosity got the better of her, and one day she asks me, hey, so, what did they give you in that Christianity retreat? And since God took away a lot of my sins, actually all of them at that moment, but he never took away my stubbornness, I said, now I've got you with your curiosity. That's the path I'm going to take. And I told her, you have to experience it yourself. Anyone who has experienced a Christianity retreat knows that's true. It's not a lie, it's different for everyone, because it's a personal encounter with Christ.
0: With Christ, of course.
1: So I said, you have to experience it. Go and live it yourself. Well, I'll think about it. Meanwhile, I talked to the wives of my friends from the retreat, who are also her friends, and I told them, now her curiosity is working.
0: Pick her along.
1: Take her, invite her. So, they started looking for ways to do it without making it too obvious. So, in the end, they invited her to a Christian retreat, but God works differently in each heart. Just like he changed me in an instant, for her, at the retreat, it was the opposite. She got even angrier, but she was angry with herself because she realized it was the first time in her life that she hadn't followed through on a decision she'd made, which was to divorce me. And what's more, she realized she didn't want to get divorced anymore. That much she understood during the retreat. So she left even angrier, and it took about 3 months before Jesus entered her heart one day during a visit to the Blessed Sacrament, which she made with someone else. And that's when Jesus entered her heart, and I remember that afternoon so well because she came back home. Sorry. She came back home, ran to me, hugged me, and asked me for forgiveness. And I felt like I was the one who still needed to keep asking for forgiveness. So, well, you can imagine the joy we both felt that day, both of us in tears of happiness, because they weren't tears of sadness anymore, they were tears of love, tears that enrich you. We hugged, we kissed, we forgave each other, and we talked a lot. And that day, Christ entered the center of our marriage.
0: And he completely transformed it. Now, it wasn't just two of us, it was three, and it was a marriage the way God intended.
1: Exactly. And then came the biggest bill to pay, our son's soul. To cleanse his heart.
0: How old was he?
1: At that time, he must have been about 17, which is a really tough age.
0: Of course.
1: Very tough. And he had a father full of poison, who every time he opened his mouth, it was just spewing poison and more poison. And suddenly he saw such a radical change, first in me, then in his mom, and then in our marriage. Today, now that he's a man, he tells me, Dad, I didn't understand what was happening, but I liked what I was seeing at home.
0: Yes.
1: And that's what caught his attention about the testimony.
0: Well, in the end, we know it, right? Words can convince, but testimony moves people. How wonderful, Jorge. I'm so grateful that you open your heart to the Maria Vision audience. And, well, when you realize that, consciously or unconsciously, in marriage you end up hurting the person you love the most, you and your wife decide to dedicate yourselves, right? Like, to start a ministry in Cancun to help married couples. What is it that you do?
1: That's right. You know, another dear brother, the one I told you about who helped me in Carmen, before the Blessed Sacrament for the first time. He's the head of an apostolate called Proyecto Familia, which actually comes from your homeland, Guadalajara. He brought it to Cancun, which we really needed. And he keeps doing it, because there are still so many people to reach. And he brings Familia Unida and Cruzada Matrimonial along with him. I worked for many years in the Cursillos apostolate, joining the service teams, working in the little school. I was the director of the school for many years, well, 2 or 3 years. And one day, he invited me to get more involved with the family, and so I went to the Blessed Sacrament, to Jesus, and I said, well, Lord, I can't do everything, but which path do you want me to take? And interestingly, without me telling my wife, she also came to visit the Blessed Sacrament at a church that was not close to her, nor to me. I mean, it was really odd and strange that we both ended up at that parish on the same day and at the same time. She had come for, well, to talk to the Lord about other things, but when I told her why I was there, she said to me, "Isn't it obvious that he wants us working together?"
0: And there was the answer. Yes, well, we have to take a short break, and when we come back, we'll continue learning about this work. And we'll also talk about two books that Jorge has written. We'll be back in a moment.
1: Rejoice, because today you can breathe. Rejoice, it's your opportunity.
0: Rejoice, of course. How can we not rejoice with these beautiful testimonies? Honestly, I felt like we needed one more camera. Mechie has a fixed camera, and we couldn't get closer at the moment when Jorge moved, tells us about the day of reconciliation, the day his wife says to him, "Forgive me." And the day she also responds by saying, "You forgive me too." A beautiful day, we couldn't get closer, but we could hear in his voice that it was a moment that broke him, a memory that moved him deeply. I have to take a break, but I'll be back with more.
1: Rejoice, this is your chance. Rejoice.

0: glad because today you can breathe. Rejoice, this is your chance. Be glad, of course. Be glad and live this moment, filling it with love. What does it mean to fill every minute with love? It means accepting to live in this moment. My God, in this moment I will smile, I will give, I will think positively, I will be a woman, a man of blessing. And suddenly catch yourself, oh, I'm thinking badly about this person, or I'm already making my life complicated by worrying about things. It's worth it to be in Christ. Just like what happened to Jorge, whose life has truly changed. Let's go to the Angustias interview, which will reveal many practical things to us. Over to you, Mesh. Be glad, because today you can breathe. Rejoice, this is your chance. We're back now. We're continuing our conversation today here with Jorge Ferra, learning about his testimony and, specifically, the wonderful work he's doing in Cancun. If you're in Cancun, we'll be giving out Jorge's phone numbers and email address in a moment so you can contact him and also start this path of healing, maybe in your marriage, of conversion in your life, and of unity as well, because remember that Christ, Mary, and God himself want unity in marriages. And, well, the basic cell of society is the family. That's why our society is falling apart right now, because the family has been battered, heavily attacked, and we've been listening to the world's standards instead of Christ's standards. But now, Jorge, tell us, start, well, this meeting, this God incidence, right? For those of us who have faith, we say there are no coincidences, only God incidences. So, you both end up at a church you never go to, neither does she, but that same day, at that same time, you were both there. And it becomes clear to you both that your mission is to work for marriages.
1: That's right. And well, the circumstances just lined up. This friend invited us. He needed, In Cancun, we say, I don't know if you say it here in Guadalajara too, that for an apostolate to work, you need three things: time, treasure, and talent. The three T's. And well, God had somehow already sent us the treasure. I had the time, which is what my friend was missing. And as for talent, well, we both looked at each other and said, Lord, let's see where you get that from, because as for us, let's see what we can do for you. But he put us to work really hard. And so, we started with Proyecto Familia with great success, with a priest guiding us who, coincidentally, is also from Guadalajara, Father Alejandro Gomez, a legionary, and he began to guide us. We had a lot of success with Proyecto Familia. It bore much fruit in other parishes, and we said, well, what's next? And God puts Gabriel Hura in our path, whom all of you must know, because also, I don't know why God keeps drawing us so much to Guadalajara.
0: Yes, he's the one who started and is like the creative mind behind the marriage crusades that we've invited you to, which here in Guadalajara that have been for, and in some other cities in the country, they've already had their first crusade, right? So you also know G.A., Gabriel Hura.
1: Gabriel, of course. And with his support and the whole team working on the marriage crusade, we decided to hold the first one in Cancun. With very little faith, we said, 400 people will show up. Gabriel encouraged us and said, it's God who invites, and we didn't believe him. And it was a big lesson because, in fact, we had to keep opening more and more rooms. People were left out on the street, and almost 1,400, 1,600 people came in. It was amazing. We thought that was the end of the crusade. We wanted to wait until the next year for the second marriage crusade, but no. Something started to happen that someone decided to call mini crusades. So, the first one was in Jose Maria Morelos, which is a town 4 hours from Cancun. And again, we thought maybe 50 or 80 people would show up. Nearly 800 people came. People from the surrounding villages came down that Sunday to experience it with us, because it was just a one-day event. To be close to the Lord, who in the end is really the one who invites and touches everyone's hearts. And from there came the next one, which is also, in Cozumel.
0: How wonderful.
1: Everyone invited.
0: And especially in those areas that are tourist spots, where, well, partying and vice are much more accessible than in other cities where maybe you have a more traditional lifestyle, right? So I imagine there are a lot of problems with infidelity, a lot of issues with addictions, and it's great that you're actually coming in to help through this in this way. So friends, if you are in Cancun, in Cozumel, in that area of the country, get in touch with Jorge. At the end, we'll give out his contact information so he can tell you when, how, and where you can attend these events. Because Christ wants to heal your heart, Christ wants to heal your family. And if you're watching us today, it's because he is personally inviting you, he's giving you an invitation that you just can't say no to. It's that simple, right? Tell me about your books. You have two books. The first one is Shall We Talk?
1: That's right.
0: Which is a dialogue with Christ.
1: It's a dialogue with Christ in my heart, and it talks a lot about my personal conversion, a conversion that hasn't ended because, for me, it's conscious, growing, and shared, as we cursalistas say. And it continues, I keep walking on this path, on this conversion, I keep moving forward, going deeper. It's a truly beautiful dialogue that the Lord has revealed to me. I am deeply grateful for it because, like everything the Lord gives, it is undeserved. But well, I know he gave it not just to help me, but now I understand that he sought a greater good through all of this, which is to reach other hearts. So, I ended up writing the first book reluctantly and at the request, actually, the order, of the Bishop of Quintana Roo, Monsignor Pedro Pablo Elizondo. He told me, Jorge, the talents that God gave you aren't for you to keep to yourself. Start writing.
0: Of course, and besides, you were a journalist. So now, using that pen that had done so much harm, right? To make up for that harm, to help, to convert.
1: So, I started writing the book knowing it was an instruction. I didn't believe in my book. I said to myself, I'm probably going to write it, and when I hand it to Monsignor, he'll say, it won't be published. To my surprise, I gave it to him and he said it should be published, and quickly. So the book gets published, it goes on sale, and it's a commercial success. But I would say, spiritually, which is what matters to me, what about that? Right? And I was really worried about it reaching the circles and environments I had chosen. Until I realized that no, the book would go wherever God wanted it to go, not where Jorge Ferrer wanted. I let it go free, and the book has done wonderfully well. When the first copy came off the press, I took it, and the very first person I brought it to was the Monsignor. I said to him, Sir, here it is, the work is done. Now, let whatever God wants happen. I've finished, I've done my part, and here it is. He said, No, no, no. This is just the beginning. I expect that while this one is making its way, you'll be working on the second one.
0: And it's this one we have here.
1: It's this one you have here.
0: To make yourself life. Jorge was telling me that he had already written it. He basically had it finished, but it was hard for you to find a title, right? What title should I give it? What is this book about?
1: You know, it's a compilation of articles from... Just like the other one, they are very deep meditations. This one is a little more on the surface, a bit more about the world, but it guides you hand in hand with our liturgical calendar. What to do, at what time of year, what the important topics are.
0: It's very practical.
1: Very practical, but always with God at the center. And indeed, as you said, I couldn't come up with a title, and while talking with Monsignor, he actually asked me what had been the hardest part about my first book. Whether it was writing it, printing it, selling it, distributing it, and so on. And I told him, no, the hardest part is living it out. Because I have to be consistent with what I write. And he told me, that's the title of your book, Make It Your Life. So that's why it has that title.
0: That's awesome. I love it, Jorge. Where can we find this material?
1: Well, here in Guadalajara, you can find it at Adriana Corona's store, which I understand is very well known here in Guadalajara.
0: People follow her Maria vision.
1: Exactly. Also, here at Valora, you'll be able to get some copies as well, since they've kindly placed an order. So, you'll also be able to find it here. And of course, through the website, which is www.jorge-ferro.com.
0: Okay, www.jorge-ferro.com. There you can get in touch with Jorge, learn more about these materials up close, and also stay updated on the activities he's doing, right?
1: That's right. On Facebook, you can find us under Cruzada Matrimonial, and you'll go straight to the page with everything we're doing in Quintana Roo.
0: Is it Cruzada Matrimonial Quintana Roo, or just in general? Okay.
1: Just like that. That's what it was called, and that's how it stayed.
0: That's how they accepted it.
1: That's how they accepted it. And, well, for those of you watching over there in the area, a very warm hug to everyone. And I want to let you know that on December 3rd, we're going to have a crusade in Cozumel. Everyone knows the Cristo Resucitado Parish in Cancun. Come by and see Father Alex, or myself, and we'll be happy and glad to welcome you to that crusade.
0: Well, thank you so much, Jorge. I really want to thank you for your time, for opening your heart and sharing these experiences with our audience, because you are a source of hope for many people who might be going through the same situation as you, and today they have found answers. Thank you very much.
1: Thank you. Greetings to everyone, and yes, it is possible. With Christ, it is possible.
0: That's right. Remember that Christ makes all things new. Thank you so much. Let's continue.
1: Rejoice, because today you can breathe. Rejoice, it's your opera.
2: Well, how joyful. I truly feel after watching this interview, after listening, with this beautiful way that Jorge has of expressing how his life changed once he opened his heart to Christ. I sincerely congratulate him. And how wonderful it is that today, that man who was once cold, that man who didn't know how to show love to his wife at the time, a wife who had decided to end a relationship that seemed cold or unfair to her, suddenly, today, is truly the happiest man. I was really glad to hear him say, as he put it, that surely God must be laughing out loud at me, right? Because I thought for a moment, Jorge is identifying the best of God with the best of his wife. Cece, his wife, is a very cheerful, very fun woman, and this association really made me happy. May God bless you. I have to say goodbye now. Time just flies by. Don't miss the movie L-O-Y-L Candidato, and don't miss the content from Maria Vision, this gift from Mary to renew your heart. See you very soon, and I ask you the same favor as always. Should I ask you? Yeah, rejoice.
1: Of life. Defend love with all your heart and soul, allowing its profound and gentle power to completely heal every deep wound within your tender heart, letting your very soul joyfully sing this beautiful and uplifting song of hope. And finally, let genuine, radiant laughter return to illuminate your beloved face today, filling it with pure happiness and serenity.

Dear children, today I am carrying my son Jesus to you. For him to give you his peace. Little children, without peace, you do not have a future or blessing. Therefore, return to prayer, because the fruit of prayer

is joy and faith, without which you cannot live. Today's blessing, which we give you, carry to your families and enrich all those whom you met, that they may feel the grace which you are receiving. Thank you for having responded to my call. Dear children, you are, and you are called, children of God. If only your hearts will feel that immeasurable love which God has for you, your hearts will adore and give thanks to Him at every instant of your life. Therefore, little children, today, on this day of grace, open your hearts and implore the Lord for the gift of faith, so that you could truly become worthy of the name children of God, who with a pure heart give thanks to and honor their Heavenly Father. I am beside you, and I am blessing you with my motherly blessings.

0: In the name of the Father, and the Son, and the Holy Spirit. Amen. The Lord be with you. Dear sisters and brothers, as we begin these sacred mysteries, let us first call to mind our sins and ask our Lord to grant us his peace, his mercy, and his forgiveness. Lord Jesus, you came to heal the contrite of heart. Lord, have mercy. You came to call sinners to yourself. Christ, have mercy. You are seated at the right hand of the Father to intercede for us. Lord, have mercy. May Almighty God have mercy on us, forgive us our sins, and bring us to everlasting life. Amen. Let us pray. Grant us, O merciful God, protection in our weakness, that we who keep the memorial of the Holy Mother of God may, with the help of her intercession, rise up from our iniquities through our Lord Jesus Christ, your Son, who lives and reigns with you in the unity of the Holy Spirit, one God, forever and ever.
1: Amen. A reading from the first letter of St. Paul to the Corinthians. My beloved ones, avoid idolatry. I am speaking as to sensible people. Judge for yourselves what I am saying. The cup of blessing that we bless, is it not a participation in the blood of Christ? The bread that we break, is it not a participation in the body of Christ? Because the loaf of bread is one, we, though many, are one body. For we all partake of the one loaf. Look at Israel according to the flesh. Are not those who eat the sacrifices participants in the altar? So what am I saying? That meat sacrificed to idols is anything? Or that an idol is anything? No, I mean that what they sacrifice to demons, not to God. And I do not want you to become participants with demons. You cannot drink the cup of the Lord and also the cup of demons. You cannot partake of the table of the Lord and of the table of demons. Or are we provoking the Lord to jealous anger? Are we stronger than he is? The word of the Lord. To you, Lord, I will offer a sacrifice of praise. To you, Lord, I will offer a sacrifice of praise. How shall I make a return to the Lord for all the good he has done for me? The cup of salvation I will take up, and I will call upon the name of the Lord. To you, Lord, I will offer a sacrifice of praise. To you will I offer a sacrifice of thanksgiving, and I will call upon the name of the Lord. My vows to the Lord I will pay in the presence of all his people. To you, Lord, I will offer a sacrifice of praise.

The Lord be with you. A reading from the Holy Gospel according to Luke. Jesus said to his disciples, "A good tree does not bear rotten fruit, nor does a rotten tree bear good fruit. For every tree is known by its own fruit. For people do not pick figs from thorn bushes, nor do they gather grapes from brambles. A good person, out of the store of goodness in his heart, produces good. But an evil person, out of store of evil, produces evil. For from the fullness of the heart, the mouth speaks. Why do you call me Lord, Lord, but do not do what I command? I will show you what someone is like who comes to me, listens to my words, and acts on them. That one is like a man building a house who dug deeply and laid the foundation on rock. When the flood came, the river burst against that house, but could not shake it because it had been well built. But the one who listens and does not act is like a person who built a house on the ground without a foundation. When the river burst against it, it collapsed at once and was completely destroyed." The Gospel of the Lord. Some days ago, on September 8th, we celebrated the birthday of our Blessed Mother. And it's always beautiful to think of our Blessed Mother as a baby with all the joy and sweetness that she brought into the world. Which actually even the mystics in their private revelations say that everything was rejoicing on that day, all of creation, and of course in heaven, that she who was going to be the mother of Jesus had been born. And so a few days later, which is today, we celebrate the name of Mary, the holy name of Mary. She would have been named some days after her birth. But also, it's a day in which we commemorate and celebrate the power and the beauty of her name, of our Blessed Mother, Mary. And in today's gospel, which is just the gospel of today, we see these teachings from Jesus, her son, who tells us how to follow him. And first, he says that you cannot get good fruit from a rotten tree and vice versa. And then he says these very powerful words that he says, from the fullness of the heart, the mouth speaks. So it's what we have in our heart that will then guide really the way that we are giving unto others, what we are giving unto others, what we are saying unto others and about others. What is our frame of mind and heart will be very obvious, just as it's obvious when it's a good fruit or a rotten fruit coming from a good tree or a bad tree. Mary, our Blessed Mother, of course, her first words that we hear are amongst them are one that changed the world. May it be done to me according to his word, when she said yes to the angel. And then, my soul rejoices in God, my Savior. She says to, at the moment that Jesus made his first miracle, do as he tells you. She constantly, in the words that she says, is affirming her love and her full consecration to God in her life. And of course, her bearing the greatest of all fruits, the fruit of her womb, Jesus. And our Blessed Mother, of course, also, when we see Jesus giving us today this parable of the house built on solid rock versus on sand or on a bad foundation, it's something that, of course, we must always know that
things will happen, and even a house on a solid foundation, by the way, even if it doesn't collapse, will have some damage because it's just natural if there's a natural disaster, but will it fully collapse? And of course, here, of course, he's giving us this parable as well about our own selves. How are we going to handle the inevitable sufferings and disasters that come about life, like that river overflowing that he shows in this parable? How are we going to stand for it? Our Blessed Mother did not have an easy life. She was shaken up all the time by the circumstances of bringing Jesus into the world, beginning with the initial reaction that must have happened of how did Jesus come into the, was conceived. No one would have understood it was by the Holy Spirit at that moment, and that in itself put her in danger. But then even having that trek to Bethlehem, where after the birth of Jesus, of course everything was filled with his love, but at the same time having Simeon say that her heart was going to be pierced and she was going to suffer, the having to flee to Egypt, all of the moments, the difficult moments also globally that she was seeing, but then of course mostly being at the foot of the cross with Jesus Christ. She was definitely battered by the circumstances of the same suffering of Jesus Christ and suffered as a mother every moment of those. But was she shaken? Did she run away? Did she ever say no to being with Jesus? Of course not. She stood strongly, firmly in her faith. And that is who Mary is. And it's important then for us to remember this because she is our mother. And we too want to bear good fruit, and we too want our hearts purified and blessed and sanctified in such a way that everything that comes out of our lives is a good fruit, is a blessing unto others. And we too want to be people that when the inevitable problems of life and suffering come into our midst, that even though it might be difficult, that we don't collapse. And we don't become bitter and angry at God, and we don't reject everything out of spite, but we stand firm despite our faith. And therefore, of course, Jesus gives us everything that we need by the power of the Holy Spirit, but he also wanted to give us Mary as our Blessed Mother to also guide us through that, to pray for us, to be an example for us, to love us. And when Jesus gave us Mary, when Jesus died on the cross, he was divinizing us. He was giving us, by his coming into the world, he wanted to make us all sons and daughters of the Heavenly Father. He wanted to take our humanity so that he, and be one of us, so that he can divinize our humanity. He wanted to make us sons and daughters of the Heavenly Father in everything, in all of the dignity, that we can call him brother, that we can also have the power that it is to be filled with the Holy Spirit and to have an offer that we were going to live happily and joyfully and peacefully forever in his midst, glorifying God, which we will one day see face to face. But from that same cross, he also gave us our Blessed Mother to be our mother. He didn't have to do that. It wasn't the sole purpose. His sole purpose was to save us by bringing us the kingdom of God. He didn't have to give us what would be one of his greatest blessings in his life, his mother. But he did, because he loves us so much and he truly wants us to be his brothers and sisters before God and now before Mary. And let's think about that. Jesus would not have called Mary or his Blessed Mother Mary. He would have called her Ima, which meant mom. And to Jesus, Mary was that woman that was there for him in all of the moments of his life, when he was a child, when he was out in his missions and it was difficult, when he was tired, when he was happy, that Mary was there
with Jesus at the moment that Joseph died, although it's not in the gospel, it's in our tradition. Mary, and Jesus had to have farewells that were difficult when Jesus would go off in to his mission without knowing what was going to happen, and Mary stayed in Nazareth. Mary and Jesus had that love that would always unite them, even at the worst moment of the passion, in which Mary stood firmly, as she always had before, without anything shaken, of course. Who knows how, and we can't even imagine her suffering, but firmly standing at the foot of the cross, because she was never going to leave her son. It's beautiful, and we always, in the Passion, which we're about to start seeing again now that the resurrection movie is coming, that scene in which it's a, which Jesus is falling and from carrying the cross, and there's that back flashback of Mary picking up the child, Jesus, in Nazareth. That is the Jesus that Jesus was seeing when he was seeing his Mary. That was his Ima, and she is the one that he gave us to be our mother, to love us, to be her sons, to be her daughters, to count on her for everything, to basically be open to receive the same love and care that she gave Jesus herself. We don't have to have that relationship with Mary. We don't have to invite her into our life. We're not forced to receive that help from our Heavenly Mother, but it is there. And she really wants to give us as a mother that loves us. And Jesus wills that divinely for us. If we are not taking that love and not loving her back and following her guidance, it's our problem. But it is there. And today and always, we thank her for that. She who is full of grace, she who will be praying for us regardless, now and at the hour of our death. God bless you. And now, let us ask our Heavenly Father to help us with all of our needs. Let us pray for our Holy Father and all bishops and pastors. May the Word of God inspire them to faithful discipleship in leading His holy people. Let us pray to the Lord. For public officials, may God grant them a spirit of wisdom, humility, and service. Let us pray to the Lord. For the sick and for all who are burdened with physical, emotional, or mental illness, may God grant them healing and hope. Let us pray to the Lord. For this community of faith gathered in so many places around the world, but here gathered in this altar at St. Patrick's Cathedral in the Lady Chapel, for all our fellow brothers and sisters in Christ, may we always strive to bear the fruits of the kingdom. Let us pray to the Lord. And for the souls of the faithful departed, especially for Adeline, may Christ in his mercy welcome them into his heavenly kingdom. Let us pray to the Lord. Loving Father, we ask that you hear and answer our prayers through Christ our Lord.

0: Pray, brothers and sisters, that this my sacrifice and yours may be acceptable to God, our Almighty Father. As we honor the memory of the mother of your Son, we pray, O Lord, that the oblation of this sacrifice may, by your grace, make of us an eternal offering to you, through Christ our Lord.
1: Amen.
0: The Lord be with you.
2: And with your spirit.
0: Lift up your hearts. Let us give thanks to the Lord our God.
2: It is right and just.
0: It is truly right and just, our duty and our salvation, to praise your mighty deeds in the exaltation of all the saints, and especially as we celebrate the memory of the Blessed Virgin Mary, to proclaim your kindness as we echo her thankful hymn of praise. For truly, even to earth's ends, you have done great things and extended your abundant mercy from age to age. When you looked on the lowliness of your handmaid, you gave us through her the author of our salvation, your Son, Jesus Christ, our Lord. Through him, the host of angels adores your majesty and rejoices in your presence forever. May our voices, we pray, join with theirs in one chorus of exultant praise as we echo.

You are indeed holy, O Lord, the fount of all holiness. Make holy, therefore, these gifts, we pray, by sending down your Spirit upon them like the dewfall, so that they may become for us the body and blood of our Lord Jesus Christ. At the time he was betrayed and entered willingly into his passion, he took bread and, giving thanks, broke it, and gave it to his disciples, saying, "Take this, all of you, and eat of it, for this is my body, which will be given up for you."

In a similar way, when supper was ended, he took the chalice and once more giving thanks, he gave it to his disciples, saying, "Take this, all of you, and drink from it, for this is the chalice of my blood, the blood of the new and eternal covenant, which will be poured out for you and for many for the forgiveness of sins. Do this in memory of me."

Therefore, as we celebrate the memorial of his death and resurrection, we offer you, Lord, the bread of life and the chalice of salvation, giving thanks that you have held us worthy to be in your presence and minister to you. Humbly we pray that, partaking of the body and blood of Christ, we may be gathered into one by the Holy Spirit.

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Remember also our brothers and sisters who have fallen asleep in the hope of the resurrection and all who have died in your mercy.

0: may merit to be co-heirs to eternal life and may praise and glorify you through your Son, Jesus Christ.
1: Through him and with him and in him, O God, Almighty Father, in the unity of the Holy Spirit, all glory and honor is yours.

0: At the Savior's command, informed by divine teaching, we dare to say, Our Father, who art in heaven, hallowed be thy name. Thy kingdom come, thy will be done, on earth as it is in heaven. Give us this day our daily bread, and forgive us our trespasses, as we forgive those who trespass against us. And lead us not into temptation, but deliver us from evil. Deliver us, Lord, we pray, from every evil. Graciously grant peace in our days, that by the help of your mercy, we may be always free from sin and safe from all distress as we await the blessed hope and the coming of our Savior, Jesus Christ.
1: For the kingdom, the power, and the glory are yours, now and forever.
0: Lord Jesus Christ, you said to your apostles, Peace I leave you, my peace I give you. Look not on our sins, but on the faith of your church, and graciously grant her peace and unity in accordance with your will, who live and reign forever and ever.
1: Amen.
0: The peace of the Lord be with you always.
1: And with your spirit.
0: Let us offer each other the sign of peace.

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Blessed are those called to the supper of the Lamb. Lord, I am not worthy that you should enter under my roof, but only say the word, and my soul shall be healed.

0: Let us pray. Having been made partakers of eternal redemption, we pray, O Lord, that we who commemorate the mother of your Son may glory in the fullness of your grace and experience its continued increase for our salvation. Through Christ our Lord.
1: Amen.
0: The Lord be with you.
1: And
0: may Almighty God bless you, the Father, and the Son, and the Holy Spirit.
1: Amen.
0: The Mass has ended. Let us go in peace. And let us ask our Blessed Mother that she may always pray for us, that we produce good fruit and stir firmly in our faith as she did, and that we may always know that she is our loving mother. Hail Mary, full of grace, the Lord is with thee. Blessed art thou amongst women, and blessed is the fruit of thy womb, Jesus. Holy Mary, Mother of God, pray for us sinners now and at the hour of our death. And have a beautiful day, everyone.
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Cathedral of the Sacred Heart, Richmond, Virginia, United States. Introduction. The Cathedral of the Sacred Heart in Richmond, Virginia, is the seat of the Roman Catholic Diocese of Richmond. The property is located along North Laurel Street at 823 Cathedral Place, facing Monroe Park, one block north of Main Street. Construction of the cathedral was begun in 1903, financed by donations of Thomas Fortune Ryan and his wife. It was the only cathedral at that time known to be constructed by the exclusive patronage of a single family. The cathedral was completed in 1905 and consecrated on Thanksgiving Day, November 29, 1906. The cathedral is a Virginia Historic Landmark and is on the National Register of Historic Places. The Cathedral of the Sacred Heart hosts the Catholic Campus Ministry for Virginia Commonwealth University. There is wheelchair access to the sanctuary through the ramp on our parish hall side, north side, and then into the church using the ramp in the north transept, St. Vincent de Paul alcove. The restrooms off the parish hall have handicapped accessibility. An elevator allows access to our Museum of Virginia Catholic History and crypt, located under our altar area. The cathedral is recorded on the National and State Registries of Historic Landmarks. Dedicated in 1906, the cathedral is at Laurel and Monroe Park, the center point at which the region's sectors converge: academic, business, cultural, governmental, human services, and spiritual. Its century-old legacy of leadership and service to the Richmond community and to Virginia is deep and rich. Its design and construction was realized by a single gift of $500,000 provided by Thomas Fortune Ryan, a Virginia-born New York businessman, and his wife, Ida Barry Ryan. The cathedral has recently undergone more than $6 million interior and exterior restoration. Over the decades, the cathedral has played host to diverse performing arts productions and concerts featuring local, national, and international artists. The cathedral's design, acoustics, and ambience make it a particularly pleasing venue for concert audiences and performers. The first Catholic cathedral in Richmond, Virginia was constructed on 800 East Grace Street in 1834. At the time, Richmond had a modest population of only 16,000 people. In 1867, following the Civil War, the growing population prompted Bishop John McGill to purchase property in the far west end of the town. A lack of funds, however, prevented further action. In 1884, a substantial monetary contribution from entrepreneur Thomas Fortune Ryan and his wife, the philanthropist Ida Mary Ryan, allowed work to proceed on the project. The funds permitted the purchase of additional property on the block and for construction to begin. The Cathedral of the Sacred Heart, built from 1903 to 1905, would allow local worshipers to attend services without crossing the James River. This is the only cathedral at the time whose development is known to be entirely financed by the exclusive munificence of a single family. The consecration ceremonies, held on Thanksgiving Day in 1906, were attended by numerous eminent Catholic dignitaries from across the country. The Ryans chose Joseph Hubert McGuire as the church architect. The cathedral and its accompanying structures, which include cloisters, diocesan gardens, and the episcopal residences, span the entirety of the block. Architecturally, it is considered to be the finest example of ecclesiastical Italian Renaissance Revival style in the state of Virginia. The exterior is constructed from local granite and limestone from Indiana. The roofing is composed of ceramic tiles and is topped with a 188-foot-wide copper jacketed dome. Of particular note are the fireproof tiles that line the underside of the pediment, the work of the Spanish builder Rafael Guastavino. Two towers flank the basilica, rising 90 feet into the air. Contemporary accounts reflect the quality of McGuire's work.
Thomas Ryan so admired the design, he agreed to provide additional funds to construct the ornate edifice. Additionally, Mrs. Ryan donated the interior furnishings, also designed by Maguire. Since its consecration, several changes to the interior have been made, including the addition of the Limoges stained glass windows visible today. The 61 Bell Cathedral Carillon, manufactured by Van Bergen Foundries Incorporated, was installed in 1995. Shortly after the consecration ceremonies, one Protestant layman stated of the impressive cathedral, "Not alone as a church will the Cathedral of the Sacred Heart be a power, for its beauty and artistic conception will stimulate and encourage the love of beauty of all buildings, whether secular or churchly. The cathedral will give Richmond an unchallenged precedence, and will further serve to make Richmond the capital and metropolis of this and adjoining states." Today, the Cathedral of the Sacred Heart continues to serve the community as the Mother Church of the Diocese of Richmond and as a local parish for its congregation. It is a Virginia Historic Landmark, designated 1981, listed on the National Register of Historic Places, listed 1982, and is a contributing property to the Monroe Park Historic District, designated 1984. History. Designed by New York architect Joseph H. Maguire, the cathedral is considered to be Virginia's finest ecclesiastical example of the Italian Renaissance Revival style. The building is constructed of Virginia granite and Indiana limestone with a copper dome and tile roof. Six fluted Corinthian columns support the architrave on the front of the exterior, which displays the motto, "If ye love me, keep my commandments," John 14:15. The outline of the coat of arms of the Diocese of Richmond appears above the name of the church to the left of the columns. Richmond was a small town of only 16,000 when its first Catholic cathedral, St. Peter's, 800 East Grace Street, was built in 1834. After the Civil War, Bishop John McGill realized that the growing Catholic population would need a new house of worship. In 1867, he purchased a lot in what was then considered the far west end. Lack of funds prevented further action until 1884, when Bishop John J. Keene purchased the remainder of the present block. With the announcement of a gift of $500,000 for the proposed cathedral from Thomas Fortune Ryan and his wife, Ida Berry Ryan, plans for the building were drawn up. Virginia-born Thomas Fortune Ryan converted to Roman Catholicism en route to Baltimore, Maryland in 1868. In Baltimore, Ryan made his fortune in railroads and streetcar transit and married Ida Mary Berry, the daughter of a Catholic former employer. Ida contributed to various Catholic charities and causes, including in Virginia, but the Ryans' philanthropy in Richmond increased after they purchased a 5,000-acre plot in Nelson County, Virginia. In 1901, Ida donated money to build a church dedicated to the Sacred Heart in Manchester, now part of Richmond, so that worshippers did not have to cross the James River for services. She also provided funds for the construction of a school, a new chapel convent, and churches in Harrisonburg and Newport News, St. Vincent de Paul Catholic Church. They also funded projects in Washington, D.C. and New York. In 1901, Ida and Ryan each donated $250,000 to build a cathedral overlooking Monroe Park near the Fan District, in today's money, equivalent to $16,286,000. Historically, Richmond did not have a large or influential Catholic population, but it was growing at the turn of the century. Part of the plot for the church had been owned by the diocese since 1865. The parish had planned for a $120,000 church at the location since 1882, but an effort to purchase the rest of the triangular block stalled until the Ryan's gift. On June 4, 1903, Archbishop Diomede Falconio, apostolic delegate to the United States, officiated at the laying of the cornerstone, which came from the Garden of Gethsemane. 3 years later,
Thousands of people filled the Cathedral of the Sacred Heart for the dedication on Thanksgiving Day, November 29, 1906. The consecration ceremony was a milestone in both Richmond's history and the history of the Catholic Church in Virginia. The event was reported nationally, and the local newspaper devoted two special sections on the religious, architectural, and civic importance of the cathedral. The Cathedral Carillon was installed in 1995. It is a gift of the Most Reverend Walter F. Sullivan, then Bishop of Richmond, in celebration of the 175th anniversary of the Diocese of Richmond and the 25th anniversary of Bishop Sullivan's episcopacy. The 61 bell note carillon was made by Van Bergen Foundries Incorporated of Charleston, South Carolina. Framed by Richmond's Monroe Park, the Monroe Park campus of Virginia Commonwealth University, and the residential Fan District, the cathedral serves as the mother church of the Diocese of Richmond and as the local parish for its Richmond congregation. The cathedral is a Virginia historic landmark, listed on the National Register of Historic Places, and received the Historic Richmond Foundation's 1992 Award of Achievement for its restoration. Architecture, architectural style, Renaissance Revival architecture. The Ryans chose Joseph Hubert McGuire as the church's architect. The church, bishop's house, and pastoral home fill the entire block. The cornerstone was laid June 4, 1903, by Father Conway of St. Ignatius, New York. The stone block came from the Garden of Gethsemane. According to a diocesan official, it was the only cathedral in the world erected through the sole munificence of one family. The building is an example of Italian Renaissance Revival architecture. The exterior is constructed from Virginia granite and Indiana limestone, ceramic tiles, and a copper jacketed dome 118 feet, 36 meters, across complete the roof. The cathedral's two front towers rise 90 feet, 27 meters. The portico is supported by fluted Corinthian columns. The entablature features the phrase "If ye love me, keep my commandments," while the underside of the pediment is lined with fireproof tiles designed by Raphael Guastavino. The cathedral was consecrated on Thanksgiving Day, November 29, 1906, in a series of ceremonies throughout the day. The church's consecration began at 6 a.m. In the time period following the Second Vatican Council, the cathedral made radical alterations to its interior. The original high altar was destroyed and a freestanding altar was installed. The nave was enlarged and room made for a larger, more open sanctuary. The marble altar rails, present in the building since its construction, were destroyed. Confessionals were repurposed into display cases. Iconography and statuary which had previously adorned the sanctuary was removed. The Cathedral Choir. The Cathedral Choir, this program enriches, embellishes, and supports the celebration of the liturgy through God's gift of music. Discernment of this gift through an informal audition, the ability to read music, and experience as a choral singer are required. Rehearsals are each Thursday from 6:30 p.m. to 8:30 p.m. and 45 minutes prior to each liturgy at which this choir is scheduled to sing. The requirements for the cathedral choir include the ability to read music, prior choral experience, and a brief audition/interview. At the brief audition/interview, you will sing a song, or part of a song, of your choice. You will sing a series of vocal exercises, and you will sight-sing a part of a choral piece. Cathedral Fast Facts. In 2006, the cathedral celebrated its 100th year anniversary. The cathedral is a Virginia historic landmark and is listed on the National Register of Historic Places. The cathedral was designed by noted New York architect Joseph H. McGuire in Italian Renaissance Revival style. The cathedral recently underwent extensive renovations to its entire complex. The cathedral is the mother parish of the Catholic Diocese of Richmond and the local parish for its Richmond congregation. The cathedral's namesake is the Sacred Heart of Jesus. The cathedral houses the Museum of Virginia Catholic History.
The cathedral's music ministry actively promotes and engages in the arts and social outreach for the Catholic Diocese of Richmond and the Greater Richmond Area by hosting free music concerts and choirs throughout the year. Catholic Campus Ministry serving Virginia Commonwealth University has long been an active ministry for college students at the cathedral. In partnership with St. Bridget's Church, the cathedral's Haiti ministry supports an elementary school in Curaçao, Haiti. The cathedral has over 40 ministries that parishioners can be a part of. Parish Resource Guide. Museum of Virginia Catholic History. The Museum of Virginia Catholic History was established by the Most Reverend Walter F. Sullivan, 11th Bishop of Richmond. In the late 1990s, Bishop Sullivan recognized a growing need for a permanent environment in which to collect and display the rare artifacts and memorabilia that belong to the diocese. With the intention of creating a space in which to illustrate the rich history of Catholicism in Virginia, plans to establish a diocesan museum began to take shape. Through the efforts and determination of N.C. Edwards, then Chancellor of the diocese, Bishop Sullivan's vision came to fruition in May of 2003 as the Museum of Virginia Catholic History opened its doors to the public for the first time. In 2008, following the relocation of the diocesan administrative offices and archives to the new pastoral center, the decision was made to move the museum collections into the Cathedral of the Sacred Heart, the Mother Church of the diocese. The cathedral is a well-visited National Historic Landmark, making it an ideal location for the display of museum artifacts. Presently, there are two museum exhibits installed in the cathedral, built on a cornerstone of faith, the Cathedral of the Sacred Heart, located in the Baptistry Gallery, and a temporary exhibit illustrating the history of the Diocese of Richmond, which is located in the crypt and undercroft area. Additionally, there are four informational displays in the cathedral's vestibule and alcaces that illustrate the cathedral's early history, highlighting its 1906 consecration day. Feast Day, 24th June, Annual Feast of the Sacred Heart of Jesus held on 24th June. Mass time, Tuesdays, Thursdays, and Fridays, 12 o'clock, noon, Wednesdays, 6:30 p.m., Saturdays, 5:15 p.m., Sundays, 9 a.m., 11 a.m., 5:15 p.m., church visiting time, weekdays, 9:30 a.m. to 4:30 p.m., Wednesdays, 9:30 a.m. to 6:30 p.m., Saturdays, 4:30 p.m. to 5:15 p.m., Sundays, 8:15 a.m. to 9 a.m. and 10:15 a.m. to 11 a.m. and 4:30 p.m. to 5:15 p.m. Contact info. Address: Cathedral of the Sacred Heart, 823 Cathedral Place, Richmond, Virginia, Virginia 23220, United States. Website: www.richmondcathedral.org. How to reach the cathedral. Richmond International Airport in Sandston, Virginia, United States is about 7 miles southeast of downtown Richmond. The capital of the Commonwealth of Virginia is the nearby airport to the cathedral. Richmond Main Street Station, officially the Main Street Station.

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Our Lady thanks you for responding to her call. May God multiply your blessings.

In the name of the Father, and the Son, and the Holy Spirit. Amen. We unite ourselves with the Immaculate Heart of Mary, all the angels and saints in heaven, the souls in purgatory, and all the just on earth. Join with the Holy Sacrifice celebrated in all masses across the earth. We offer our prayers, our tears, our joys, and our sufferings to Jesus for the conversion of sinners and salvation of the dying. O Lord, how truly great you are. My soul calls out to adore you. All glory, all praise to you, Father, and the Son, and to the Holy Spirit, as it was in the beginning, is now, and will be forever. Amen. Alleluia. Almighty, eternal God, we kneel, we prostrate our very selves before your holy altar. Our deepest desire is purely to adore your living and present Son, the most blessed sacrament. Through the endless merits of sacred heart, Jesus, may souls find salvation and reparation for their sins. By the Church and the Pope, all the clergy and all the apostles of prayer. O King of Kings, King of the highest lineage that has ever been, made small as remained in host. Jesus, we believe you're truly present in the sacrament of love. With infinite love, you love us. Here you receive us with open arms and fill us with peace, interceding for us the Father to obtain all that truly makes us happy and holy. We have come to worship you in spirit and truth. Here you are yourself, and we know your heart burns for each one of us, and that you long to be loved by each of us in return. You come with infinite love and humility in the sacred host, so that we may not be afraid to draw near you. We ask that through the Immaculate Heart of Mary, we learn to love you with perfect love, so that we can forgive others as you forgive. We bless you, Lord, for the gift of yourself in the Holy Eucharist. We adore you as the treasure of our hearts. We praise you for the infinite mercy. We want to console you for those who do not love you, and to ask you to trust that you will open the gates of your love upon the whole world. All may be one in your divine will, in your love, and in your heart. Our Lord and our God, you are living water that renews, loves, rejoices, and flows from your heart. In the Eucharist, for all those who come to you, we praise you and we bless you. All glory be to you, Jesus, for the sacrament of unity that brings us today to you in a lasting friendship and divine intimacy. We prove without a doubt that God is love.

Give me, Jesus, that perfect love that casts out everything fear, and that our souls may find the rest living in your tenderness. Free our minds from all anxiety and discomfort, so with the confidence of a child, we can surrender to you along with our freedom and understanding through the Immaculate Heart of Mary. Eucharistic heart, Jesus, burning with love for us, inflame our hearts with love for you, until with you we have one will, so we can love the things that you love and do what you would do, because you have said, everyone who does the will of my Father is my brother, my sister, and my mother. Center our lives in the depth of your love, Jesus, so that we may be free from the seductions of the flesh, and of the passing things of this world, may we find our joy in your friendship, our treasure in your love, our riches and your merits, our weakness and your grace, our happiness in union with you, and peace in the Father's will. All praise to you, Jesus, for your power and love in the Blessed Sacrament. Here you constantly intercede for salvation of all. Here you continue to atone for every sin committed. Offering the merits of Calvary to make amends to every wrong. 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In you, with you, through you, we pray with trust, the conversion of the whole world without having any merit of our own, but trusting in yours.

We offer to the Heavenly Father the infinite merits of your Sacred Heart. Together with the merits of the Immaculate Heart of Mary, for the salvation of souls. Free all people, Jesus, from the bondage of sin and division. For each soul is so precious to you. Bring us home rejoicing in the victory of your mercy. Through the infinite merits of your holy wounds, because you are more powerful than all the forces of hell. We trust completely in the promise of the gospel. Behold, I come to make all things new. Praise be to you, Jesus, truly present and blessed sacrament. Lamb of God, King of kings. Our Savior, light of the world. By the light of your Christic love, expel all darkness from our minds and hearts, that we can clearly see the height and depth of your personal love for us. With this light, Jesus, our faith increases. Perfect our hope, so that we never give in to any form of sadness or discouragement. Give us wisdom to see everything from God's point of view, so we can walk in the light of truth and virtue, living according to the will of the Father. May the heart of Jesus and the blessed sacrament always be praised, always adored, and love, grateful love in all the tabernacles of the world until the end of time.

Heavenly Father, we come before you today with a heart full and overflowing of gratitude. Thank you, Lord, for the magnificent world you've created. We thank you, Jesus, that we are not alone. You are here always in all the tabernacles of the earth. And because we always find in you comfort in our afflictions, healing in our sicknesses, and strength in our weaknesses. Thank you for your precious body and blood that saves us and gives us eternal life. Thank you for your merciful love that forgives us all. All praise to you, Lord Jesus, in the Blessed Sacrament. We thank you for the immensity of heaven that reflects your greatness, and for each new day you give us. We praise and bless you for delicate petals and vibrant colors of the flowers. Lord, we are fascinated by the starry nights you have created. The moon and the sun that illuminate the darkness and remind us of your infinite reach. Most of all, we thank you for the people we love, for the families who take care of us, and the friends who walk by our side. Thank you for the joy of your love. May we never be blind to the beauty that surrounds us, but may we always walk in spirit of praise and thanksgiving for your wonderful works. We thank you that you cleanse our sins, which are very heavy burdens on our hearts. All praise to you, Lord, for the Blessed Sacrament. Thank you, Lord, for all the blessings you pour out in your tabernacle and in the church. Thank you for the strength of your Blessed Sacrament. All praise to you, Jesus, in the Blessed Sacrament. The ends of the earth marvel at your wonders. The whole earth, when sunrise and sunset, filled with your joy. Give thanks to the Lord. Open the doors of holiness to us. We will enter and give thanks. This is the door of the Lord through which the righteous may enter. We will thank you that you've responded to our call and that you've saved us. The stone which the builders discarded, it has become the cornerstone. This is the work of the Lord. Lord, what a wonder for our eyes to behold this very day was made by you, the Lord. We rejoice and rejoice. We offer our heartfelt thanks to you, Lord, and bless the sacrament of the altar. O Lord, grant us your salvation. May you be forever blessed and praised. The Lord God is indeed our light. We give thanks to you, Lord, because you are good, because your mercy is eternal, and your love lasts forever. Glory be to the Father, and to the Son, and to the Holy Spirit, as it was in the beginning, is now, and will be forever. Amen.

O Heavenly Father, look at the wounds of your Son, and deign to receive them so souls may open themselves to touch his grace. May his blood soften the sin-hardened hearts and move them to do penance. May the weight of the cross and on the shoulders of your divine Son move souls to unload the weight of their crimes on the tribunal of penance. And let the nails that pierce his sacred hands and feet grant us the grace to fear him and to love him. We ask you, eternal Father, for all these souls. Through the passion of your Son, we offer you all our sorrows. We also offer you, Heavenly Father, this crown of thorns, your beloved Son. For these sorrows, we pray to you for priests, their vocation may be greater, that they may be pure, that they may be good children of God, worthy to consecrate the holy mysteries of the Holy Mass. I also offer you what your Son suffered nailed to that cross, his burning thirst and other torments of his agony, for sinners that they may repent of their sins, and so that for that perseverance which your Son prayed to you, for the very ones who were crucifying him, and with that humility he asked you, forgive them because they do not know what they are doing. I beg you to grant to all souls that they have a great love for their neighbor, and that they may be faithful to your Son. Yes, my God, I beg you to, because Jesus asked me to. Amen.

Lord Jesus, we now offer up to you our intentions for Monica and for her to be more consistent in her daily prayer life, for Maria, for her heart and her kidneys and for her family, for Shannon, for God's guidance in her life and for her to know the true faith, for spiritual protection, for James, for his enemies, for his family, for healing in his life. And for Betty, for healing and understanding for her kids. Jesus, you are the good shepherd who leads us to your Eucharistic heart. Here you refresh our souls, continue the race with life-giving waters of encouragement and grace. When I can't go any further, I get discouraged and disappointed. Here you renew me through transfusion of love that allows me to continue and not give up. Placing my trust in your sacred heart, all the past is left behind. Both the good and the bad we give to you. Sacred heart, Jesus, we trust in you completely. Here you consume everything in your Eucharistic heart, repairing what is broken, restoring what is lost, healing what is wounded, correcting what is wrong, transforming all evil into good. In your redeeming grace, hold me, never let go of me, so all my attention may be on the final goal, calling me to life on high in you, Christ Jesus. You are my gift. My God, I believe, I adore, I hope, and I love you. I ask your forgiveness to those who do not believe, do not adore, do not hope, and do not love you. The most holy Trinity, Father, Son, and Holy Spirit, I adore you profoundly. I offer you the most precious body, blood, soul, and divinity of Jesus Christ, present in all the tabernacles of the world. In reparation for the outrages, sacrileges, and differences over which he's offended. By the infant merits of the sacred heart of Jesus and the Immaculate Heart of Mary, we beg the conversion of poor sinners.

we came to the procession because Jesus is present there. We can feel, we can live with them, and we give you service like he teach us to give you what we learn in the process. So we love to be here and share and do service with the other people, helping how we Jesus died for us and give us the opportunity to change our life. Because Jesus is present, and that's how we in touch with him, and we connect with all, and we pray for all we need and what we learn. Like Emmaus, the first letter is to be here. The second letter is the mission. The third letter is the love. The U is the union, and the S is the service.

So I encourage people to go to the Eucharist and the procession and the sanctuary, because Jesus is there. And what we learn and what he died for us, that's where he wants to be together and pray for our salvation. Everything, everything. Without him, I'm not gonna be happy, nothing. When I received Jesus, when I be in touch with him, all my life was changing. I have him before, and then the next when I get Jesus in my life.

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I have been a parishioner here at St. Edward's Church in Little Rock for just a little bit over 5 years. I'm a convert to the faith, formerly Baptist, but I was confirmed in the church on the first Sunday of Advent in 2019. So in many ways, I'm still learning the faith. But I think what excites me about this year is the things that I've learned so far are only going to be enriched by this Jubilee year, by more opportunities to come and experience the sacraments, to see that visible sign of God's grace, giving grace to me, whether it's in the Eucharist, confession. Those are things that I didn't have growing up Protestant. And there's a richness, there's a grace, there's a growth that comes with that. Just growing closer to Christ, closer to Our Lady, which again is one of the rich graces that we have in the church that I didn't ever know about before. So I'm thankful for this year of Jubilee. I'm thankful for my parish. I'm thankful for my pastor and for the people that we get to come and share this with.

And I'd like to share with you a little bit about Blessed Stanley Rother, who is a priest of Oklahoma, which was my diocese of my original diocese, and who died a martyr's death in Guatemala. He went down there to serve the local people, and he was faithful to them all the way to the end in a time of political and military turmoil in Guatemala. He was the first person born in the United States to be declared officially a martyr, and he's also the first priest from the United States to be beatified.

Welcome to Catholic Shrine Basilica YouTube channel. Divine Mercy Sanctuary, Roman Catholic Basilica, Krakow, Poland. Introduction. Divine Mercy Krakow Shrine, Divine Mercy Sanctuary, Roman Catholic Basilica, Krakow, Poland is at the heart of the Divine Mercy Shrine in Krakow. Lejuniki stands the chapel where the miraculous image of merciful Jesus and the tomb of Saint Faustina are to be found. This small church, consecrated in 1891 and dedicated to Saint Joseph, was built within the complex of the convent of the Sisters of Our Lady of Mercy and once served only the sisters and their wards. All about the spreading of devotion to the Divine Mercy, Miraculous Image, Chaplet of Divine Mercy, Hour of Mercy. This chapel has since witnessed the prayer of the Apostle of the Divine Mercy and the extraordinary graces, including the revelations of Jesus and the Blessed Mother, received by her in this place. With her death, the message of God's mercy, which by the will of Christ she gave to the Church and the world, was deposited in this place. Devotion to Divine Mercy Sanctuary, Krakow, Poland. Souls who spread the honor of my mercy I shield through their entire lives as a tender mother her infant, and at the hour of death I will not be a judge for them, but the merciful Savior, Saint Faustina. Diary 1075. Mercy Shrine, Polish, Sanctuarium Bożego Miłosierdzia, is a Roman Catholic basilica dedicated to the Divine Mercy devotion, and is the resting place of Saint Faustina Kowalska, canonized on April 30, 2000. The new basilica was built between 1999 to 2002. Three popes have visited the shrine and millions of pilgrims from around the world continue to visit it every year. The site of the building originally housed the neo-Gothic monastery complex of the Sisters of Our Lady of Mercy, founded in 1862, which was designed by Charles Zaremba and was built between 1889 to 1891. In 1966, the remains of Sister Faustina were moved to the church. In 1968, Cardinal Karol Wojtyla, later Pope John Paul II, designated the church as a shrine, thanks to the remains of Sister Faustina.

In 1985, Pope John Paul II called Lejuniki the capital of the Divine Mercy devotion. Since the beatification of Saint Faustina in 1993, her remains rest on the altar, below the image of Divine Mercy.

offerings in the display cases around the chapel bear witness. The rapid development of the devotion to the Divine Mercy and the many pilgrimages to the shrine in Le Juniki as a consequence of the beatification of Sister Faustina, led to the laying of the foundation in 1966 by the Archbishop of Krakow, Cardinal Franciszek Makarski. The aim was to build a new church, for 5,000 persons, together with facilities for pilgrims. A year later, on 7 June 1997, during his visit to Le Juniki Shrine, the Holy Father John Paul II blessed the cornerstone brought from Calvary for the construction of the church. He also viewed a model showing the planned development of the place and added his signature to it. On 17 August 2002, during his final pilgrimage to Poland, he consecrated the new church and there he entrusted the whole world to God's mercy. Since 6 March 2003, the church has held the title of Minor Basilica. Built according to the design of Witold Sekuex, the basilica resembles a ship and can be associated with a contemporary Ark of the Covenant, in which everyone who puts their hope in the mercy of God can find salvation. In the chancel behind the large stone altar, there is a tabernacle in the shape of the globe with continents outlined on it. The tabernacle is surrounded by a bush tossed by strong winds, symbolizing the modern world or man confused by different currents. The image of merciful Jesus stands within the bush above the tabernacle, reminding one that in the mercy of God the world will find peace and mankind will find happiness, as the Holy Father John Paul II said. Some people see in the shrine interior a symbolic representation of the burning bush from which God spoke to Moses. As God spoke to Moses in the past, so in our times God has spoken through Saint Sister Faustina, proclaiming the prophetic message of mercy for the church and the world. To either side of the chancel, on the walls that form part of the nave, you find facing you on the left the image of Our Lady of Mercy of the Gate of Dawn, and on the right, words spoken by the Holy Father John Paul II in this basilica on 17 August 2002 as a part of the act of entrusting the world to the Divine Mercy. History of Divine Mercy Sanctuary, Krakow, Poland. The Divine Mercy Sanctuary, Sanctuarium Bożego Miłosierdzia, is a church located on the outskirts of Krakow, Poland. The church was consecrated in 1891 and dedicated to Saint Joseph. It was originally built as part of the convent of the Sisters of Our Lady of Mercy. This church is home to the tomb of Saint Faustina, a nun who saw a vision of Jesus in 1931. It is said that when he appeared to her, he instructed her to commission an image of him along with the quote, "Jesus, I trust thee." This image, painted by Adolf Hyla, has spread in the form of copies and reproductions throughout the world. Saint Faustina rests in a white marble coffin below the original image of the merciful Jesus along with other relics. It is a popular place for pilgrimages for Catholics from around the country and even from other parts of the world. Attached to the church is a tower that provides spectacular views of the city. Our Lord's Mercy in Krakow's Le Juniki district. By aesthetic standards, the 20th century icon of the Lord's Grace hardly matches other Krakow's 20-odd wonder-making sacred images that are usually much older and mostly valuable as objects of art. Yet devotion of thousands of believers has made the painting sacrosanct. It depicts Christ as he appeared before a visionary Polish nun, Saint Faustina Kowalska, one February evening in 1931. The Lord instructed her to commission this very likeness of himself, complete with the caption which reads in Polish, "Jesus, I trust thee." What is more, in the series of appearances over the ensuing years, he also revealed to Saint Faustina his dogma of divine mercy. At first, the pious sister found little understanding among her contemporaries who thought the days of miracles were long past. The church gave rather lukewarm support to Saint Faustina and the revelations she had heard. Nonetheless,
With time, the knowledge of them and the cult of the picture.

have spread far. Nowadays, the icon adorns many a Catholic chapel throughout the world. And pilgrims, both Polish and foreign, come daily in their thousands to pray before the original picture at the Krakow convent in the Lejuniki area where 33-year-old Sister Faustina died in 1938 and where she is buried. Some of the resultant faith cures are well documented. Report of miracle. In March 1981, while praying at the tomb of Saint Faustina at the church, Maureen Deegan of Massachusetts reported a healing. Deegan had suffered from lymphedema for decades, and had undergone 10 operations, including a leg amputation. Deegan reported that while praying at Faustina's tomb, she heard a voice saying, "Ask for my help and I will help you," and her constant pain stopped. Upon her return to the U.S., five Boston area physicians stated that she was healed, with no explanation. Deegan's healing was declared miraculous by the Vatican in 1992, and paved the way for the beatification of Faustina Kowalska. Papal visits. On June 17, 1997, Pope John Paul II visited the church to pray at the tomb of Saint Faustina, an event commemorated by a relief at the entrance to the chapel. In May 2006, Benedict XVI visited the chapel, and a second relief commemorates that. During the 2006 pilgrimage by Pope Benedict XVI, he unveiled a statue of Pope John Paul II at the Observation Tower at the Basilica, as the seventh sculpture of John Paul II in Krakow. In July 2016, Pope Francis visited the Basilica as part of the extraordinary Jubilee of Mercy and as part of the World Youth Day celebrations taking place in Divine Mercy Sanctuary, Krakow, Poland. Altar. In 1999-2002, a modern two-story, ellipsoidal basilica, specifically devoted to the Divine Mercy, was built. The building was designed to resemble a boat, and has a 77-meter-high observation tower that resembles a mast. The basilica can accommodate about 5,000 people and the main chapel has about 1,800 seats. The altar in the main sanctuary houses the Divine Mercy painting and relics of Saint Faustina. The image above the main altar was painted by Adolf Heila in 1944, and replaces the first image Heila painted in 1943 as a votive offering for surviving during World War II. The image and the basilica are a major pilgrimage site, and in 2011 the basilica received around 2 million pilgrims from around the world. The lower level of the church has a central chapel dedicated to Saint Faustina, with four side chapels. The upper part of the basilica has freestanding postmodern chapel of perpetual adoration of the Blessed Sacrament. On June 24, 2007, on the 60th anniversary of Operation Vistula, the basilica opened a Greek Catholic chapel dedicated to reconciliation, and as a gift to the Greek Catholic Church. The World Center of Divine Mercy. Now the 19th-century brick convent of the Sisters of God's Mother of Mercy is part of the vast Sanctuary of Divine Mercy, Sanctuarium Bożego Miłosierdzia in Polish, complete with a spacious main church, an array of chapels, a viewing tower, a hostel and a modern pastoral lodge, cafeterias, shops, parking lots, etc. On August 17, 2002, Pope John Paul II consecrated the sanctuary's majestic 1,600-square-meter brand new basilica. His Holiness, previously the Krakow Archbishop Karol Wojtyla, is said to be once a driving force behind the worldwide Catholic movement to worship the Lord's Mercy with its center in the Lejuniki Sanctuary. Every year some 2 million pilgrims from all over the world visit the shrine. Feast Day, 5th October. The Roman Catholic Church observes Tuesday, October 5th, the life and works of Saint Faustina, the revered apostle of the Divine Mercy. We celebrate Saint Faustina's feast day on October 5th. 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

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Contact info. Sanctuary of Divine Mercy. Sister Faustina, 3, 30-608 Krakow, Poland. How to get to Divine Mercy Shrine. The Shrine of the Divine Mercy in Krakow Lejuniki is situated some 4 kilometers south of Krakow's central Old Town Historic District. Taxi is the most convenient means of transport. The fare from the center of Krakow to the Sanctuary of Divine Mercy should not exceed an equivalent of 6 euro. You may take trams number 8 or number 19, get off at a stop called Sanctuarium, cross the busy Zakopianska Street, there is an underpass, and walk some 400 meters up Siostry Faustini Street. Situated near the so-called Zakopianka Road, the road from Krakow to Zakopane, and near the Lejuniki railway station. Public transport. Tram numbers 8, 10, from the main railway station, and 22, 72. Stop, Sanctuarium Bożego Miłosierdzia, the Shrine of the Divine Mercy. Trains. Route, Krakow-Zakopane, Krakow-Oświęcim, Auschwitz, Krakow-Wadowice. Station, Lejuniki. By car, from the Zakopianka Road, turn at the Lejuniki railway station. From the Katowice and Tarno motorway, turn by the sign, Sanctuarium Bożego Miłosierdzia W. Lejunicz. 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

Just our voices, all right? Let's bring our hearts to a place of prayer. And let's pray these words that we're singing.

Hello, my name is Antonio. I came from Rijeka, from Croatia. I came here with the local church. This is my first time at Medjugorje. It's so fun, it's so peaceful. You can leave your mind on the land. It's so joyful. You can play with friends, share your minds. You can also have a better feeling when you came here. I would say when I was home, I was a little sad, lazy or something like that. But now I feel stronger and I feel full of fun. And I don't know, you should come here every year because it's so, so fun. It's so, so good. And I don't know, I just don't have a comment.

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Number 577, Immaculate Mary, number 577.

In the name of the Father, and the Son, and the Holy Spirit. Amen. The Lord be with you. Dear sisters and brothers, as we begin these sacred mysteries, let us first call to mind our sins and ask our Lord to grant us his peace, his mercy, and his forgiveness. Lord Jesus, you came to heal the contrite of heart. Lord, have mercy. You came to call sinners to yourself. Christ, have mercy. You are seated at the right hand of the Father to intercede for us. Lord, have mercy. May Almighty God have mercy on us, forgive us our sins, and bring us to everlasting life. Amen. Let us pray. Grant us, O merciful God, protection in our weakness, that we who keep the memorial of the Holy Mother of God may, with the help of her intercession, rise up from our

0: iniquities through our Lord Jesus Christ, your Son, who lives and reigns with you in the unity of the Holy Spirit, one God, forever and ever.
1: A reading from the first letter of St. Paul to the Corinthians. My beloved ones, avoid idolatry. I am speaking as to sensible people. Judge for yourselves what I am saying. The cup of blessing that we bless, is it not a participation in the blood of Christ? The bread that we break, is it not a participation in the body of Christ? Because the loaf of bread is one, we, though many, are one body, for we all partake of the one loaf. Look at Israel according to the flesh. Are not those who eat the sacrifices participants in the altar? So what am I saying? That meat sacrificed to idols is anything? Or that an idol is anything? No. I mean that what they sacrifice to demons, not to God. And I do not want you to become participants with demons. You cannot drink the cup of the Lord and also the cup of demons. You cannot partake of the table of the Lord and of the table of demons. Or are we provoking the Lord to jealous anger? Are we stronger than he is? The word of the Lord. To you, Lord, I will offer a sacrifice of praise. To you, Lord, I will offer a sacrifice of praise. How shall I make a return to the Lord for all the good he has done for me? The cup of salvation I will take up, and I will call upon the name of the Lord. To you, Lord, I will offer a sacrifice of praise. To you will I offer a sacrifice of thanksgiving, and I will call upon the name of the Lord. My vows to the Lord I will pay in the presence of all his people.
2: To you, Lord, I will offer a sacrifice of praise.

The Lord be with you. A reading from the Holy Gospel according to Luke. Jesus said to his disciples, "A good tree does not bear rotten fruit, nor does a rotten tree bear good fruit. For every tree is known by its own fruit. For people do not pick figs from thorn bushes, nor do they gather grapes from brambles. A good person, out of the store of goodness in his heart, produces good. But an evil person, out of store of evil, produces evil. For from the fullness of the heart, the mouth speaks. Why do you call me Lord, Lord, but do not do what I command? I will show you what someone is like who comes to me, listens to my words, and acts on them. That one is like a man building a house who dug deeply and laid the foundation on rock. When the flood came, the river burst against that house, but could not shake it because it had been well built. But the one who listens and does not act is like a person who built a house on the ground without a foundation.

When the river burst against it, it collapsed at once and was completely destroyed. The Gospel of the Lord. Some days ago, on September 8th, we celebrated the birthday of our Blessed Mother. And it's always beautiful to think of our Blessed Mother as a baby with all the joy and sweetness that she brought into the world, which actually even the mystics in their private revelations say that everything was rejoicing on that day, all of creation, and of course in heaven, that she who was going to be the mother of Jesus had been born. And so a few days later, which is today, we celebrate the name of Mary, the holy name of Mary. She would have been named some days after her birth, but also it's a day in which we commemorate and celebrate the power and the beauty of her name, of our Blessed Mother, Mary. And in today's gospel, which is just the gospel of today, we see these teachings from Jesus, her son, who tells us how to follow him. And first he says that you cannot get good fruit from a rotten tree and vice versa. And then he says these very powerful words that he says, from the fullness of the heart, the mouth speaks. So it's what we have in our heart that will then guide really the way that we are giving unto others, what we are giving unto others, what we are saying unto others and about others, what is our frame of mind and heart will be very obvious, just as it's obvious when it's a good fruit or a rotten fruit coming from a good tree or a bad tree. Mary, our Blessed Mother, of course, her first words that we hear are amongst them are one that changed the world. May it be done to me according to his word, when she said yes to the angel. And then my soul rejoices in God, my Savior, she says to at the moment that Jesus made his first miracle, do as he tells you. She constantly, in the words that she says, is affirming her love and her full consecration to God in her life. And of course, her bearing the greatest of all fruits, the fruit of her womb, Jesus. And our Blessed Mother, of course, also, when we see Jesus giving us today this parable of the house built on solid rock versus on sand or on a bad foundation, it's something that, of course, we must always know that things will happen, and even a house on a solid foundation, by the way, even if it doesn't collapse, will have some damage because it's just natural if there's a natural disaster, but will it fully collapse? And of course, here, of course, he's giving us this parable as well about our own selves. How are we going to handle the inevitable sufferings and disasters that come about life, like that river overflowing that he shows in this parable? How are we going to stand for it? Our Blessed Mother did not have an easy life. She was shaken up all the time by the circumstances of bringing Jesus into the world, beginning with the initial reaction that must have happened of how did Jesus come into the, was conceived. No one would have understood it was by the Holy Spirit at that moment, and that in itself put her in danger. But then even having that trek to Bethlehem, where after the birth of Jesus, of course, which of course everything was filled with his love, but at the same time having Simeon say that her heart was going to be pierced and she was going to suffer, that having to flee to Egypt, all of the moments, the difficult moments also globally that she was seeing, but then of course mostly being at the foot of the cross with Jesus Christ. She was definitely
battered by the circumstances of the same suffering of Jesus.

Christ and suffered as a mother every moment of those. But was she shaken? Did she run away? Did she ever say no to being with Jesus? Of course not. She stood strongly, firmly in her faith. And that is who Mary is. And it's important then for us to remember this, because she is our mother. And we too want to bear good fruit. And we too want our hearts purified and blessed and sanctified in such a way that everything that comes out of our lives is a good fruit, is a blessing unto others. And we too want to be people that, when the inevitable problems of life and suffering come into our midst, that even though it might be difficult, that we don't collapse and we don't become bitter and angry at God, and we don't reject everything out of spite, but we stand firm despite our faith. And therefore, of course, Jesus gives us everything that we need by the power of the Holy Spirit, but he also wanted to give us Mary as our Blessed Mother to also guide us through that, to pray for us, to be an example for us, to love us. And when Jesus gave us Mary, when Jesus died on the cross, he was divinizing us. He was giving us, by his coming into the world, he wanted to make us all sons and daughters of the Heavenly Father. He wanted to take our humanity so that he, and be one of us, so that he can divinize our humanity. He wanted to make us sons and daughters of the Heavenly Father in everything, in all of the dignity, that we can call him brother, that we can also have the power that it is to be filled with the Holy Spirit, and to have an offer that we were going to live happily and joyfully and peacefully forever in his midst, glorifying God, which we will one day see face to face. But from that same cross, he also gave us our Blessed Mother to be our mother. He didn't have to do that. It wasn't the sole purpose. His sole purpose was to save us by bringing us the kingdom of God. He didn't have to give us what would be one of his greatest blessings in his life, his mother. But he did, because he loves us so much, and he truly wants us to be his brothers and sisters before God and now before Mary. And let's think about that. Jesus would not have called Mary or his Blessed Mother Mary. He would have called her Ima, which meant mom. And to Jesus, Mary was that woman that was there for him in all of the moments of his life, when he was a child, when he was out in his missions and it was difficult, when he was tired, when he was happy. That Mary was there with Jesus at the moment that Joseph died, although it's not in the gospel, it's in our tradition. Mary, and Jesus had to have farewells that were difficult when Jesus would go off in to his mission without knowing what was going to happen, and Mary stayed in Nazareth. Mary and Jesus had that love that would always unite them, even at the worst moment of the passion, in which Mary stood firmly, as she always had before, without anything shaken, of course. Who knows how, and we can't even imagine her suffering, but firmly standing at the foot of the cross, because she was never going to leave her son. It's beautiful, and we always, in the Passion, which we're about to start seeing again now that the resurrection movie's coming, that scene in which which Jesus is falling and from carrying the cross, and there's that flashback of Mary picking up the child, Jesus, in Nazareth. That is the Jesus that Jesus was seeing when he was seeing his Mary. That was his Ima. And she is the one that he gave us to be our mother, to love us, to be her sons, to be her daughters, to count on her for everything, to basically be open to receive the same love and care that she gave Jesus herself. We don't have to have that relationship with Mary. We don't have to invite her into our life. We're not forced
to receive that help from our Heavenly Mother, but it is there. And she really wants to give us as a mother that loves us. And Jesus wills that divinely for us. If we are not taking that love and not loving her back and following her guidance, it's our problem. But it is there. And today and always, we thank her for that. She who is full of grace, she who will be praying for us regardless, now and at the hour of our death. God bless you. And now, let us ask our Heavenly Father to help us with all of our needs. Let us pray for our Holy Father and all bishops and pastors. May the Word of God inspire them to faithful discipleship in leading His holy people. Let us pray to the Lord. For public officials, may God grant them a spirit of wisdom, humility, and service. Let us pray to the Lord. For the sick and for all who are burdened with physical, emotional, or mental illness, may God grant them healing and hope. Let us pray to the Lord. For this community of faith gathered in so many places around the world, but here gathered in this altar at St. Patrick's Cathedral in the Lady Chapel, for all our fellow brothers and sisters in Christ, may we always strive to bear the fruits of the kingdom. Let us pray to the Lord. And for the souls of the faithful departed, especially for Adeline, may Christ in his mercy welcome them into his heavenly kingdom. Let us pray to the Lord. Loving Father, we ask that you hear and answer our prayers through Christ our Lord.

0: Pray, brothers and sisters, that this my sacrifice and yours may be acceptable to God, our Almighty Father. As we honor the memory of the mother of your Son, we pray, O Lord, that the oblation of this sacrifice may, by your grace, make of us an eternal offering to you, through Christ our Lord.
1: Amen.
0: The Lord be with you.
2: And with your spirit.
0: Lift up your hearts. Let us give thanks to the Lord our God.
2: It is right and just.
0: It is truly right and just, our duty and our salvation, to praise your mighty deeds in the exaltation of all the saints, and especially as we celebrate the memory of the Blessed Virgin Mary, to proclaim your kindness as we echo her thankful hymn of praise. For truly, even to earth's ends, you have done great things and extended your abundant mercy from age to age. When you looked on the lowliness of your handmaid, you gave us through her the author of our salvation, your Son, Jesus Christ, our Lord. Through him, the host of angels adores your majesty and rejoices in your presence forever. May our voices, we pray, join with theirs in one chorus of exultant praise as we acclaim.

You are indeed holy, O Lord, the fount of all holiness. Make holy, therefore, these gifts, we pray, by sending down your Spirit upon them like the dewfall, so that they may become for us the body and blood of our Lord Jesus Christ. At the time he was betrayed and entered willingly into his passion, he took bread and, giving thanks, broke it, and gave it to his disciples, saying, "Take this, all of you, and eat of it, for this is my body, which will be given up for you."

In a similar way, when supper was ended, he took the chalice and once more giving thanks, he gave it to his disciples, saying, "Take this, all of you, and drink from it, for this is the chalice of my blood, the blood of the new and eternal covenant, which will be poured out for you and for many for the forgiveness of sins. Do this in memory of me."

0: therefore, as we celebrate the memorial of his death and resurrection, we offer you, Lord, the bread of life and the chalice of salvation, giving thanks that you have held us worthy to be in your presence and minister to you. Humbly we pray that, partaking of the body and blood of Christ, we may be gathered into one by the Holy Spirit.
1: Remember, Lord, your church spread throughout the world and bring her to the fullness of charity. Together with Leo, our Pope, and Ronald, our Bishop, and all the clergy. Remember also our brothers and sisters who have fallen asleep in the hope of the resurrection, and all who have died in your mercy. Welcome them into the light of your face. Have mercy on us all, we pray, that with the Blessed Virgin Mary, Mother of God, with Blessed Joseph, her spouse, with the blessed apostles and all the saints who have pleased you throughout the ages, we may merit to be co-heirs to eternal life and may praise and glorify you through your Son, Jesus Christ.
0: Through him and with him and in him, O God, Almighty Father, in the unity of the Holy Spirit, all glory and honor is yours forever and ever.

At the Savior's command, informed by divine teaching, we dare to say, Our Father, who art in heaven, hallowed be thy name. Thy kingdom come, thy will be done, on earth as it is in heaven. Give us this day our daily bread, and forgive us our trespasses, as we forgive those who trespass against us. And lead us not into temptation, but deliver us from evil. Deliver us, Lord, we pray, from every evil. Graciously grant peace in our days,

0: that by the help of your mercy, we may be always free from sin and safe from all distress as we await the blessed hope and the coming of our Savior, Jesus Christ.
1: For the kingdom, the power, and the glory are yours, now and forever.
0: Lord Jesus Christ, who said to your apostles, "Peace I leave you, my peace I give you," look not on our sins, but on the faith of your church, and graciously grant her peace and unity in accordance with your will, who live and reign forever and ever.
1: Amen.
0: The peace of the Lord be with you always.
1: And with your spirit.
0: Let us offer each other the sign of peace.

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Blessed are those called to the supper of the Lamb. Lord, I am not worthy that you should enter under my roof, but only say the word, and my soul shall be healed.

0: Let us pray. Having been made partakers of eternal redemption, we pray, O Lord, that we who commemorate the mother of your Son may glory in the fullness of your grace and experience its continued increase for our salvation. Through Christ our Lord.
1: Amen.
0: The Lord be with you.
1: And
0: may Almighty God bless you, the Father, and the Son, and the Holy Spirit.
1: Amen.
0: The Mass has ended. Let us go in peace. And let us ask our Blessed Mother that she may always pray for us, that we produce good fruit and stir firmly in our faith as she did, and that we may always know that she is our loving mother. Hail Mary, full of grace, the Lord is with thee. Blessed art thou amongst women, and blessed is the fruit of thy womb, Jesus. Holy Mary, Mother of God, pray for us sinners now and at the hour of our death. Amen. And have a beautiful day, everyone.
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Jesus, remember me. Remember us. Remember the peoples to whom the pastors give the living and true bread of your gospel across immense spaces, by sea and by land. As we pray that your kingdom come, we see that your promise is becoming a reality. After following you, we come to you in your kingdom, drawn by you when you were lifted up on the cross, to you lifted up over history, the Alpha and the Omega, the beginning and the end, the Lord of time and the ages. It is through your sorrowful death, King of eternal glory, that you obtained eternal life for the nations. Therefore, the whole world calls you King of humanity. 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

Hey everybody, I'm William Hours. I'm a freshman here at Ave Maria, and this is my testimony. So, I have a great family. I was blessed to be born and grew up Catholic. I have three awesome sisters and two great parents. We've always been pretty close family. My parents, super supportive always. My sisters are my best friends. I'm from Louisiana, really close, big family. It was a blessing growing up. And I started off going to Catholic elementary school. And then after that, I was homeschooled for a while. Going to co-ops, not always Catholic, but it was good stuff. And I think during that time, I was pretty close to my family. It was a blessing to be homeschooled for sure. Just to have a faith-based education during that time. And then I guess the conflict with my story generally starts whenever I'm homeschooled through middle school, and then I go back to real school in the eighth grade. I've always played sports and been pretty competitive in it. So I had that desire to play in high school for real school. And whenever I went to a great, it was a Christian private school, it wasn't Catholic, but it was a good thing. But whenever I got there, my mom was reluctant to send me just because, I don't know, she had an inkling that this formation that we'd formed at home would be maybe kind of penetrated and corroded with the world. I got to eighth grade and nothing crazy, but I could see like, I was easily influenced. It started with just like mischievous stuff and joking around in the classroom, as well as just causing some trouble. I was always a good student, still focused on sports a lot, but I got to the ninth grade and I was exposed to some partying and some drinking and different substance abuse. I didn't know how to say no at that time, and looking back, I wish I could have been that better example, but I was still weak as well. So we were all a really tight group all throughout high school, but it just kind of progressed. Freshman year was that little taste, and then by summer going into sophomore year, it was a lot more. Sophomore year was a big struggle, just because I was leaning on that kind of stuff and was not trying to develop any kind of personal or intimate relationship with Christ. It was sports and social time. I was growing more distant with my family. I think it was later that the spring of 2023, a close friend from he was my best friend in elementary school. And then as we got older, we went to different schools. We were still good friends and we saw each other. He passed away, and that was, as a 16-year-old, that was really hard. Just trying to find something to take my mind off of it at all times, trying to run away from my problems. I went to a Steubenville, and I had a small encounter, like another seed was planted, another thing was like struck in my heart. But because that encounter, I was so convicted, and I had that healthy, holy guilt in my actions. So coming into that, my senior year, it was a great summer. I loved it so much, but I kind of ended off with a big bang, almost like that last dance. And after the end of that summer, of a lot of unhealthy activity, I knew something had to change. So I just jumped into it. I just said, okay, before my senior year, every single day before I go to school, wake up 15, 20 minutes early, pray a rosary. And it just, so I,
not even knowing, I had to almost relearn how to pray the rosary. And then September 13th of 2024, that year, a good close friend in our class passed away in a car accident, and that kind of just brought everyone down. I feel like God became really silent in my life, but thankfully my mother really helped me during that time. She kind of just kept on asking, kept on coming to me, and then just kind of cracked me. I just kind of opened up for the first time in who knows how long. And then it kind of becoming like a habitual thing, a healthy thing. And my mom's been asking me to go to spiritual direction since I was, since she noticed something changing about me. And I had always pushed it away. And at this point in my life, God had really let me fall on my face, thankfully. And I said, yes, please bring me to spiritual direction. My spiritual director is a priest in Baton Rouge, Louisiana, and Father Andrew. And it helped me so much, just continually talking things out, what I'm struggling with, and being honest in my prayer. Father Andrew told me, whenever I said, the Lord's just not close to me. I'm giving him everything I have and I'm being ignored. He said, Will, sometimes the Lord is so close that it's blinding to our human eyes. His light is shining so bright in your life that you can't see it. His voice is so loud that it's deafening to your ears. And that's stuck with me since that day. So anytime I'm in those times of desolation, I lean back on that quote from Father Andrew. And more steps started coming in my spiritual life. And I learned the importance of expression and talking it out, of community. I started seeing counseling. I started going to more spiritual direction, started praying more, being honest within my prayer. So I really had to lean on the Lord, and I just prayed all summer long after my senior year going into college. Lord, please, please, please provide me with a healthy community. Brothers and sisters that are strong in their Catholic faith that I can lean on and grow with and have fun with as well. My plan was to go to LSU with all my buddies and be there at home for my 4 years. And my mom, early on, whenever I was looking for colleges, my senior year, she told me about Ave Maria, and I immediately shut it down. But she kept on planting those seeds, talking to me, putting it in my ear. And it wasn't until that I had that realization that I need Catholic community, and I need to surround myself with the people I want to be like in order to get to heaven, that I realized that Ave might really be an option. And I started looking into it. And it's in Florida. It's on the beach. It's great community. Got the opportunity to play basketball. The Lord just started opening up so many doors. And into that summer, I said, Lord, please bless me with good community. And I got here, and that's all I got. I just showered with love and great friends and great people. And a true devotion and consecration to our mother. And looking back on it, I got here and reflected, and I thought about that first conviction. Will, just pray the rosary, one a day, at the beginning of my senior year. And I realized that was Mary trying to bring me back to her son in order to come to her college. And one final message I'd like to leave with y'all is that you're never alone, first of all, even whenever you don't hear anything. But pray to the Mother of Christ. Develop a devotion to Mary. Pray the rosary every single day. She wants to take your hand, she wants to hold you tight, and she wants to bring you to her son, okay? You may feel like you're stuck in a spot in life. You may be too deep to get out of it. You're never too deep, I promise. Mary will pull you right up, bring you to her son. Jesus loves
and cherishes you so, so much. So develop a devotion to Our Lady and pray hard every single day. And don't give up. Keep going. Keep going. There's ups and downs in life, but God's always there. God bless, guys.

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1: Christ's kingdom is an eternal and universal kingdom, a kingdom of truth and life, a kingdom of holiness and grace, a kingdom of justice, love, and peace. We must therefore be a people of truth, a people who protect life in all of its forms. We must be a people liberated from the seducive lures of this world and who live fully trusting in God's love and His gift to us. We must be a people of justice, who love others without self-interest, and who work for peace. Let us be conscious that it is easy to say these lovely words, but hard to truly live them. For we know that on our own it is impossible to live out these ideals. But with God, with Christ as our King, all things are possible. The Spirit of the risen Lord is with us. With Him, we might one day reveal His kingdom here on earth as it is in heaven.

A prayer of adoration. I adore you, Jesus, true God and true man, present in the Holy Eucharist, kneeling before you and united in spirit with all the faithful on earth and all the saints in heaven. In gratitude for so great a blessing, I love you with all my heart, for you are worthy of all praise and adoration. Lord Jesus Christ, may I never offend you with my lack of love. May your Eucharistic presence refresh me in body and soul. Mary, Mother of the Eucharistic Lord, pray for me and obtain for me a greater love for Jesus. My Lord Jesus Christ, your Eucharistic presence teaches me how to love as you have loved me. In your great love for me, you continue to give yourself, body, blood, soul, and divinity, in this sacrament of love. As I pray here, in your Eucharistic presence,

Enkindle me, within me, the fire of your gospel. Nourish me with your love and compassion, so that I may be your living presence to all I meet. Amen. Today we unite ourselves with the Immaculate Heart of Mary, all the angels and saints in heaven, the souls in purgatory, and all the just on earth, joined with the holy sacrifice celebrated in all masses across the earth. We offer our prayers, our tears, our joys, and our sufferings to Jesus for the conversion of sinners and the salvation of the dying. O Lord, how truly great you are! My soul calls out to adore you. All glory, all praise to you, Father, and the Son, and to the Holy Spirit, as it was in the beginning, is now, and will be forever. Almighty and eternal God, we kneel, we prostrate our very selves before your holy altar. Our deepest desire is purely to adore your living presence in the most blessed sacrament. Through the endless merits of the Sacred Heart of Jesus, may souls find salvation and reparation for their sins by the Church and the Pope, all the clergy, and all the apostles of prayer. King of kings, King of the highest lineage that has ever been, made small and has remained in the host. Jesus, we believe that you are truly present in this sacrament of love. With infinite love, you love us. Here, you receive us with open arms and fill us with the peace, interceding for us to the Father to obtain all that truly makes us happy and holy. We have come to worship you in spirit and truth. Here you are yourself, and we know that your heart burns for each one of us, and that you long to be loved by each of us in return. You come with infinite love and humility in the Sacred Host, so that we may not be afraid to draw near to you. We ask that through the Immaculate Heart of Mary, we learn to love you with perfect love, so that we can forgive others as you forgive. We bless you, Lord, for the gift of yourself in the Holy Eucharist. We adore you as the treasure of our hearts. We praise you for your infinite mercy. We want to console you for those who do not love you, and to ask you with trust that you will open the gates of your love upon the whole world, that all may be one in your divine will, in your love, and in your heart. Our Lord and our God, you are the living water that renews, loves, rejoices, and flows from your heart in the Eucharist for all those who come to you. We praise you and we bless you. All glory be to you, Jesus, for this sacrament of unity that brings us today to you in a lasting friendship, in a divine intimacy, where you prove without a doubt that God is love. Give me, Jesus, that perfect love that casts out everything of fear.

and that our souls may find the rest living in your tenderness. Free our minds from all anxiety and discomfort, so that with the confidence of a child, we can surrender to you along with our freedom and understanding through the Immaculate Heart of Mary. Eucharistic Heart of Jesus, burning with love for us, inflame our hearts with love for you, until with you we have one will, so that we can love the things that you love and do what you would do, because you have said, "Everyone who does the will of my Father is my brother, my sister, and my mother." Center our lives in the depth of your love, Jesus, so that we may be free from the seductions of the flesh and of the passing things of this world. We might find our joy in your friendship, our treasure in your love, our riches in your merits, our weakness in your grace, our happiness in union with you, and peace in the Father's will. All praise to you, Jesus, for your power and love in the Blessed Sacrament.

A reading from the book of Deuteronomy, chapter 30, verses 15 to 20. Moses said to the people, "Today I have set before you life and prosperity, death and doom. If you obey the commandments of the Lord your God, which I enjoin on you today, loving him and walking in his ways, and keeping his commandments, statutes, and decrees, you will live and grow numerous, and the Lord your God will bless you in the land you are entering to occupy. If, however, you turn away your hearts and will not listen, but are led astray and adore and serve other gods, I tell you now that you will certainly perish. You will not have a long life in the land that you are crossing the Jordan to enter and to occupy. I call heaven and earth today to witness against you. I have set before you life and death, the blessing and the curse. Choose life, then, that you and your descendants may live, by loving the Lord your God, heeding his voice, and holding fast to him. For that will mean life for you, a long life for you to live on the land that the Lord swore he would give to your fathers, Abraham, Isaac, and Jacob."

Psalm 51, one of our penitential psalms for Lent. Have mercy on me, O God, in your goodness. In the greatness of your compassion, wipe out my offense. Thoroughly wash me from my guilt, and of my sin cleanse me. For I acknowledge my offense, and my sin is always before me. Against you only have I sinned, and done what is evil in your sight. For you are not pleased with sacrifices. Should I offer a burnt offering, you would not accept it. My sacrifice, O God, is a contrite spirit, a heart contrite and humbled, O God, you will not spurn.

The Litany of Humility, composed by Raphael Cardinal Mary Delval. O Jesus, meek and humble of heart, hear me. From the desire of being esteemed, deliver me, O Jesus. From the desire of being loved, deliver me, O Jesus. From the desire of being extolled, deliver me, O Jesus. From the desire of being honored, deliver me, O Jesus. From the desire of being praised, deliver me, O Jesus. From the desire of being consulted, deliver me, O Jesus. From the desire of being approved, deliver me, O Jesus. From the fear of being humiliated, deliver me, O Jesus. From the fear of being despised, deliver me, O Jesus. From the fear of suffering rebukes, deliver me, O Jesus. From the fear of being calumniated, deliver me, O Jesus. From the fear of being forgotten, deliver me, O Jesus. From the fear of being ridiculed, deliver me, O Jesus. From the fear of being suspected, deliver me, O Jesus. That others may be loved more than I, Jesus, grant me the grace to desire it. That others may be esteemed more than I, Jesus, grant me the grace to desire it. That in the opinion of the world, others may increase and I may decrease, Jesus, grant me the grace to desire it. That others may be chosen and I set aside, Jesus, grant me the grace to desire it. That others may be praised and I go unnoticed, Jesus, grant me the grace to desire it. That others may be preferred to me in everything, Jesus, grant me the grace to desire it. That others may become more holy than I, provided that I may become as holy as I should. Jesus, grant me the grace to desire it. Amen.

A number of listeners and viewers have submitted prayer intentions for us today. For Bob in Virginia, for his health and his healing, we pray to the Lord. For Suzanne in Connecticut, that her adult children return to the church's sacraments with full love and full joy, we pray to the Lord. For Lavion in Southfield, Michigan, we pray for housing and for the financial means to sustain home and comforts. We pray for health and to encourage her faith to stay strong. For these intentions, we pray to the Lord. For Joseph in Florida, we pray for the souls of his parents who have died. Eternal rest grant unto them, O Lord, and may perpetual light shine upon them. May they rest in peace. Joseph also requests our prayers for his brother and sister. For the souls of his parents, for his brothers and his sister, we pray to the Lord. James in Detroit asks for our prayerful support for his family, his health, guidance in his life, and for financial blessings sufficient to sustain him. For James, his intentions, and all of his needs, we pray to the Lord. Michelle in San Francisco asks for our prayers for health and for finances and economic stability in her life. For these intentions of Michelle's, we raise our prayer to the Lord. David in San Antonio has asked us to pray that his financial means be sufficient to sustain him in his life. For David and his intentions, we raise our prayers to the Lord.

Diane in San Antonio asks our prayers for peace and for healing from anxiety. For these personal needs of Diane's, we raise our prayers to the Lord. Daniel in McKees Rocks, Pennsylvania, asks for our prayers that he come to know the true faith, that he deeply experience mental and physical healing, and that he feel God's love in his life. For Daniel and his needs, we pray to the Lord. Barbara in San Antonio asks for our prayers for her husband, Bobby, for his surgery to go well, for his recovery and healing to occur, for the restoration of Bobby's health. In union with the prayers of Barbara, we raise our voices in prayer to the Lord. Fernando in Detroit asks us to pray for all those who deal with physical pain, all of those in illness, injury, disability, and chronic conditions. For Fernando and these intentions, we pray to the Lord. Michael in Pittsburgh asks us to pray for Renee. In response and in joining with Michael's prayers, we lift our hearts in prayer for Renee to the Lord.

Shannon in Pittsburgh, requests our supportive prayers as she lives alone and manages personal disabilities. For all of Shannon's needs in her life, we pray to the Lord. Johnny in San Antonio has asked for our prayers to repair and heal his marriage, to set it back on a proper course in love and in life together with his spouse. For Johnny, we lift our prayers to the Lord. Mrs. Bustos in San Antonio has asked that Michael be brought home and kept safe, and that the needs of her son Timothy can be addressed. For Mrs. Bustos and her intentions for both Michael and Timothy, we pray to the Lord. Rosa in San Antonio asks us to pray for Ephron's healing from cancer, for Maria's health, and for Jose's health. For all of these physical needs, let us join our prayers with Rosa and lift these prayers to the Lord.

Psalm 6, a penitential psalm. 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Have pity on me, Lord, for I am weak. Heal me, Lord, for my bones are shuddering. My soul, too, is shuddering greatly. And you, Lord, how long? Turn back, Lord, rescue my soul. Save me because of your mercy. For in death there is no remembrance of you. Who praises you in Sheol? I am wearied with sighing. All night long I drench my bed with tears. I soak my couch with weeping. My eyes are dimmed with sorrow, worn out because of all my foes. Away from me, all who do evil. The Lord has heard the sound of my weeping. The Lord has heard my plea. The Lord will receive my prayer. My foes will all be disgraced and will shudder greatly. They will turn back in sudden disgrace.

The Chaplet of the Holy Face of Jesus. In the name of the Father, and of the Son, and of the Holy Spirit. O God, come to my assistance. O Lord, make haste to help me. Glory be to the Father, and to the Son, and to the Holy Spirit, as it was in the beginning, is now, and ever shall be, world without end. Amen. My Jesus, mercy. In honor of the sense of touch of Jesus. Glory be to the Father, and to the Son, and to the Holy Spirit, as it was in the beginning, is now, and ever shall be, world without end. Amen. Arise, O Lord, and let thy enemies be scattered, and let them that hate thee flee from before thy face. Arise, O Lord, and let thy enemies be scattered, and let them that hate thee flee from before thy face. Arise, O Lord, and let thy enemies be scattered, and let them that hate thee flee from before thy face. Arise, O Lord, and let thy enemies be scattered, and let them that hate thee flee from before thy face.

Arise, O Lord, and let thy enemies be scattered, and let them that hate thee flee from before thy face. Arise, O Lord, and let thy enemies be scattered, and let them that hate thee flee from before thy face. My Jesus, mercy. In honor of the sense of hearing of Jesus. Glory be to the Father, and to the Son, and to the Holy Spirit, as it was in the beginning, is now, and ever shall be, world without end. Amen. Arise, O Lord, and let thy enemies be scattered, and let them that hate thee flee from before thy face. Arise, O Lord, and let thy enemies be scattered, and let them that hate thee flee from before thy face. Arise, O Lord, and let thy enemies be scattered, and let them that hate thee flee from before thy face. Arise, O Lord, and let thy enemies be scattered, and let them that hate thee flee from before thy face. Arise, O Lord, and let thy enemies be scattered, and let them that hate thee flee from before thy face. Arise, O Lord, and let thy enemies be scattered, and let them that hate thee flee from before thy face. My Jesus, mercy. In honor of the sense of sight of Jesus. Glory be to the Father, and to the Son, and to the Holy Spirit, as it was in the beginning, is now, and ever shall be, world without end. Amen. Arise, O Lord, and let thy enemies be scattered, and let them that hate thee flee from before thy face. Arise, O Lord, and let thy enemies be scattered, and let them that hate thee flee from before thy face. Arise, O Lord, and let thy enemies be scattered, and let them that hate thee flee from before thy face. Arise, O Lord, and let thy enemies be scattered, and let them that hate thee flee from before thy face. Arise, O Lord, and let thy enemies be scattered, and let them that hate thee flee from before thy face. Arise, O Lord, and let thy enemies be scattered, and let them that hate thee flee from before thy face. My Jesus, mercy. In honor of the sense of smell of Jesus. Glory be to the Father, and to the Son, and to the Holy Spirit, as it was in the beginning, is now, and ever shall be, world without end. Amen. Arise, O Lord, and let thy enemies be scattered, and let them that hate thee flee from before thy face. Arise, O Lord, and let thy enemies be scattered, and let them that hate thee flee from before thy face. Arise, O Lord, and let thy enemies be scattered, and let them that hate thee flee from before thy face. Arise, O Lord, and let thy enemies be scattered, and let them that hate thee flee from before thy face. Arise, O Lord, and let thy enemies be scattered, and let them that hate thee flee from before thy face. Arise, O Lord, and let thy enemies be scattered, and let them that hate thee flee from before thy face. My Jesus, mercy. In honor of the sense of taste of Jesus. Glory be to the Father, and to the Son, and to the Holy Spirit, as it was in the beginning, is now, and ever shall be, world without end. Amen. Arise, O Lord, and let thy enemies be scattered, and let them that hate thee flee from before thy face. Arise, O Lord, and let thy enemies be scattered, and let them that hate thee flee from before thy face. Arise, O Lord, and let thy enemies be scattered, and let them that hate thee flee from before thy face.

Arise, O Lord, and let thy enemies be scattered, and let them that hate thee flee from before thy face. Arise, O Lord, and let thy enemies be scattered, and let them that hate thee flee from before thy face. Arise, O Lord, and let thy enemies be scattered, and let them that hate thee flee from before thy face. My Jesus, mercy. Let us recall to mind the public life of the Savior, and let us honor all the wounds of his adorable face. Glory to the Father, and to the Son, and to the Holy Spirit, as it was in the beginning, is now, and ever shall be, world without end. Amen. Arise, O Lord, and let thy enemies be scattered, and let them that hate thee flee from before thy face. Arise, O Lord, and let thy enemies be scattered, and let them that hate thee flee from before thy face. Arise, O Lord, and let thy enemies be scattered, and let them that hate thee flee from before thy face. God, our protector, look upon us and cast thy eyes upon the face of thy Christ. Amen. In the name of the Father, and of the Son, and of the Holy Spirit. Amen.

Dear children, I am with you to lead you on the way of conversion. Because, little children, with your lives, you can draw many souls closer to my Son. You, be joyful witnesses of God's world and love, and with hope in the heart which conquers every evil. Forgive those who inflict evil on you, and go on the way of holiness. I am leading you to my Son, for him to be the way, the truth, and the life for you. Thank you for having responded to my call.

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I am the custodian of the Holy Sepulchre Church. I am a Muslim. This is the key of the church.

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It's more than 850 years. This key, it's going from father to son. 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Thanks God, I have three sons.

0: Absolutely, yeah, definitely important to be connected to the Eucharist and reminded of the true presence of God in our day-to-day life and really focus our lives on God and the presence of the Eucharist.
1: We came here because we wanted to see Jesus. We wanted to bring the kids to see Jesus. We want to make Jesus a part of their lives.

0: Well, I feel today is just inspired by being here and seeing the community come out and show their faith in the presence of God.
1: It was just great to see everybody come together, just filled with love and filled with Jesus.

0: I came here today as a reminder to remind myself of God's presence in the Eucharist and how I can center my life and myself and my family through God's presence in the Eucharist.
1: Very, very important. Yes, yeah. Especially for our children, to show them that they can see God's love and that He can be personally involved in their lives.

I beheld, therefore, in the vision of the night, and lo, one like the Son of Man came with the clouds of heaven, and he came even to the Ancient of Days. And they presented him before him, and he gave him power and glory and the kingdom. And all peoples, tribes, and tongues shall serve him. His power is an everlasting power that shall not be taken away, and his kingdom shall not be destroyed.

Welcome, everyone. Thank you for taking the opportunity to accompany us in this holy hour of praise and adoration to the Holy Spirit. We'd like to invite everyone to share their intentions.

0: they need to be accompanied in prayer, they can dial 239-842-3325. And we're going to begin in the name of the Father, the Son, and the Holy Spirit. Amen. Prayer for the seven gifts of the Holy Spirit. O Lord Jesus Christ, who before ascending into heaven did promise to send the Holy Spirit to finish your work in the souls of your apostles and disciples, deign to grant the same Holy Spirit to me, that he may perfect in my soul the work of your grace and your love. Grant me the spirit of wisdom, that I may despise the perishable things of this world and aspire only after the things that are eternal. The spirit of understanding, to enlighten my mind with the light of your divine truth. The spirit of counsel, that I may ever choose the surest way of pleasing God and gaining heaven. The spirit of fortitude, that I may bear my cross with you, and that I may overcome with courage all the obstacles that oppose my salvation. The spirit of knowledge, that I may know God and know myself and grow perfect in the science of the saints. The spirit of piety, that I may find the service of God sweet and amiable. And the spirit of fear, that I may be filled with a loving reverence towards God and may dread in any way to displease him. Mark me, dear Lord, with the sign of your true disciples, and animate me in all things with your spirit. Amen.
1: 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Shed the brightness of your light upon the nations, so that they may please you in unity of faith.
0: Invocations to the Holy Spirit. Spirit of truth, come into our hearts. Shed the brightness of your light upon the nations, so that they may please you in unity of faith.
1: Holy Spirit, divine guest of my soul, abide in me and grant that I may ever abide in you. God the Holy Spirit, have mercy on us.
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Come, Holy Spirit. Come by the powerful intercession of the Immaculate Heart of Mary, your beloved spouse. 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Holy Spirit, we ask that you descend upon us in this moment. Each one of us here that is united in spirit, no matter where we are in the world in this moment, we are united in spirit, one body, one church, through one person, Jesus Christ, through the Holy Spirit. Visit us, Holy Spirit. With the flame of your love, descend upon each one of us. Descend upon our households. Descend upon our families. Descend upon our loved ones. And enkindle in each one of us this flame of love, this desire to know God, this desire to grow in love and unity with God the Father, with Jesus his Son, and you, the promise of the Father, Holy Spirit. Guide us. Help us. Heal us.

Enlighten our minds, Lord. Open our eyes. Open our eyes to see the glory of your love and the power with which you work in our lives. We praise you, Lord. We glorify you. We thank you. We recognize your power. We recognize your presence amongst all of us, in our lives, in our hearts. Help us as we continue to seek you. Help us, Holy Spirit, to fill our hearts with your love, to continue to enkindle in us this desire to know you, to know God the Father, to know Jesus the Son, our Savior. Guide us along this path to sanctity, so that we become one with you, so that you can bring us to the Father's house. Holy Spirit, please come upon us in these moments to touch our hearts. For those of us that are suffering, that need special intercession in this moment, touch the lives of each one of us, of all of us that need your presence in our life. Continue to guide us and to bless us. Awaken our minds, our hearts, and the spirit within us to help us recognize that we are temples of your spirit here on this earth. To change us, so that we become instruments of love, instruments of sacrifice, that we can truly witness to the love and power of God in our lives. Give us the strength and the courage to be witnesses of our faith. Like the first apostles, the first disciples, that without the Holy Spirit, they didn't have the ability or the courage to go out and be witnesses. But in the moment when the new Spirit descended on the cenacle, they went out and preached your gospel, the gospel of love, the gospel of truth. We're asking for that strength, that power of love. Fill our lives, fill our hearts, fill our minds, fill our souls with power and strength to be the witness that you want us to be, Lord. Come, Holy Spirit, descend on us in this moment. Amen.

Before he returned to his Father in heaven, Jesus told his disciples to wait in Jerusalem for the power from above. I will not leave you comfortless. I will send you another comforter who will be with you forever. But when he, the Spirit of truth, comes, he will guide you into all truth. He will bring glory to me. He will tell you what is yet to come.

I invite you for a moment to think about what you're expecting this Pentecost. What are you asking the Holy Spirit for? Jesus has said to several saints in private revelations that he has so much that he wants to give us, but we stay like with the crumbs. We just ask for one thing or the other, but we've not yet understood the whole picture. Why does Jesus and the Father want to send the Holy Spirit to us? We read in the Catechism that the mission of Jesus, this redemptive mission, is united to the Holy Spirit. Once Jesus has risen to heaven, it's the Holy Spirit's job to enact in us this redemptive work of Jesus. That's why Jesus says that he will remind us of everything that he has told us. And he will take us to the fullness of truth. In the Gospels, we read when Jesus says, "You who are evil know how to give good gifts to your children. How much more does the Heavenly Father want to give his Holy Spirit to you?" Not money, not riches, he's not talking about health. His Holy Spirit. Just before he was entering his passion, he prays this beautiful prayer to the Father and says, "Father, that they may be one as you and I are one, I in them."

0: them then in me so that they can be one as you and I are one. Can we even imagine that? The unity of the Father and the Son, you are invited to that. Jesus became human to share of our nature so that we would share in his nature, his divine nature. We hear when we go to Mass that the love of God has been poured into our hearts. That's why when Jesus gives us his commandment, he says, "Love one another as I have loved you." Humanly speaking, that would be impossible. For Jesus is true man, but he is true God. He loved us with divine love, as well as with human love. And he has made that possible for you and I. Remember the word of Ezekiel, chapter 36? It says, "And I will give you a new heart, and a new spirit I will put within you. I will remove the heart of stone from your flesh and give you a heart of flesh. I will put my spirit within you and cause you to walk in my statutes and be careful to obey my commandments. You shall be my people and I shall be your God." The Word of God. That is all he has ever wanted. He wants to be your God. He wants to be my God, that I may love him above all things, all people, above my husband, my children, my parents, above any concern I may have for my health. I think in this pandemic, it's been a good time to face ourselves before the mirror and see how we're doing. Do we really have faith? Do we really believe we are the children of God and we are in the Father's hands? Jesus says that nobody's greater than his Father. No one can take you away from your Father's hands. And yet, so many of us have been so afraid of this virus. And we've been taking every measure to preserve our lives. And yet, what does the gospel say? He who looks only to preserve their lives will lose it. But he who loses his life for the gospel shall have his life back. We've put health and our earthly life before God and our everlasting lives. The gospel is still as true today as it was yesterday. Everything shall pass, but not the word of God. We who are Christians, who have been baptized and have received the Spirit of God, we need to really start living our lives according to our faith, because we must bear witness. First for our own salvation, and then for those brothers and sisters of ours who have been deceived by the world and the enemy of God, who do not know God. They need to see this testimony in us. How shall they believe if nobody preaches to them, if they don't see this love of one another? And who will teach them if not the children of God? You and I, we have been given so much. We cannot be wasting our time in things of this world. We cannot just be praying for the Holy Spirit all through the day and this night and Pentecost and then forget about it the rest of the week, the month, the year. Our faith is a daily way of life with God in the center. He's in everything I do. He's there when I'm washing the dishes. He's there when I'm talking with my friends. He's there when I'm going to school. He's there when I'm working. He's there when I go to bed. have to love him with all that I am, with my thoughts. I'm not gonna be thinking bad things of others. I'm gonna be loving you with my thought. You're giving life to this thought in my mind. I wanna give it back to you, oh Lord, with my love and worship and thanksgiving. And if every word that I say, I have to love God. I cannot destroy with my words, with my deeds, with my actions. I have to transpire the Holy Spirit. The times that we're living in, brothers and sisters, I'm sure many of us are awakening to this understanding that we are in a spiritual war. And we better decide once and for all on whose side we are in. The Word of God says that if you have love for this world and its things, and the love of God does not abide in you. That's so, it's a strong statement. I cannot be loving this world and its things and love God at the same time. His love will not dwell in me. I cannot say, come Holy Spirit, and then decide to offend God the next moment. We must make a decision. Are we the children of God? Really, the children of God? We hear of the apostles, they were on fire. Every fear that they had, every doubt, after receiving the Holy Spirit, they were bearing witness of Christ everywhere they went. They hit them, they put them in prison, they killed them. St. Paul will say, what can separate us from the love of Christ? From this Spirit of God that dwells in each one of us? Nothing. Only my will. Only my will. We have to decide ourselves this Pentecost. God, I want to be your child. I want to experience the love that you have for me, your mercy, your presence within me, because many times I feel alone, I feel scared, I'm depressed, I'm angry, I'm anxious. I want to know of this life of the saints, of this joy, even in the middle of trials. I know there's more to my life than I have experienced as far. I need you. God, your Father, wants to hear this cry from your heart that you need him, that you want for him more than anything in this world, more than a bigger house, a great car, a fancy job. You want him more. And I promise you, because he never fails to one of his words, he shall pour his Spirit anew in you, and his Spirit shall recreate you. He's making everything new in the hearts of those who say, yes, Father, I love you, I need you, I want to be your child. So let us ask for that grace this Pentecost, to know God as our Father and to understand why he wants to give us his Holy Spirit in the first place. He wants us to live a life so much different than the world is telling us. A life of a true child of God who walks with his Father every day in every circumstance. Fear cannot be in that child. Let us ask our mother to help us, to intercede for us as she did with the apostles, that we may understand and that we may be attentive to what God wants to tell us.
1: Prayer of consecration to the Holy Spirit.
2: Before the multitude of heavenly witnesses, I offer myself, soul and body, to you, eternal Spirit of God. I adore the brightness of your purity, the unerring keenness of your justice, and the power of your love. You are the strength and light of my soul. In you, I live and move and have my being.
1: I desire never to grieve you by infidelity to your grace, and I pray wholeheartedly to be preserved from the slightest sin against you. Make me faithful in my every thought and grant that I may always listen to your voice, watch for your light, and follow your gracious inspirations. I cling to you and beg you in your compassion to watch over me in my weakness.
2: Holding the pierced feet of Jesus, gazing at his 5 wounds, trusting to his precious blood, and adoring his open side and stricken heart, I implore you, adorable Spirit, so to keep me in your grace, that I may never sin against you.
1: Grant me the grace, O Holy Spirit of the Father and the Son, to say to you always and everywhere, speak, Lord, for your servant is listening. Amen.
2: In the name of the Father, and of the Son, and of the Holy Spirit, amen.

0: A prayer to Christ the King for peace. In the name of the Father, and of the Son, and of the Holy Spirit. Amen. Lord Jesus Christ, you are the true King of peace, and you alone has found freedom. Christ the King, please free our world from conflict. Let your glorious peace reign in every heart. Dispel all darkness and evil. Protect the dignity of every human life. Replace hatred with your love. Give wisdom to world leaders. Free them from selfish ambition. Eliminate all violence and war. Glorious Virgin Mary, Saint Michael the Archangel, every angel and saint, we invoke your intercession for peace. Pray for unity amongst all people. Pray for those suffering. Pray for the fearful. Pray for those most in need. Christ the King, have mercy on us. Christ the King, hear our prayers. Christ the King, I trust in you. In the name of the Father, and of the Son, and of the Holy Spirit. Amen.
1: Let's talk about how to prepare for Divine Mercy Sunday, which is this Sunday, April 7th. Jesus tells St. Faustina, "I demand from you the deeds of mercy, which are to arise out of love for me. You are to show mercy to your neighbors always and everywhere." Firstly, we must celebrate the feast on the Sunday after Easter. Next, we sincerely repent for all of our sins. We place our complete trust in Jesus. Fourthly, we go to confession, preferably before that Sunday. Number five, we receive Holy Communion on the day of the feast. Number six, we venerate the image of the Divine Mercy. Number seven, we must be merciful to others through our actions, words, and prayers on their behalf. The most special grace promised by our Lord for Divine Mercy Sunday is equal to a complete renewal of baptismal grace in our soul. So make sure you wear red, white, and blue to represent the colors of the Divine Mercy image, and always make sure to put your love and trust in Jesus for this Divine Mercy Sunday.

0: Hello, today is fourth day of Manifest. With us is
1: Benedek.
0: Where are you from?
1: Hungary.
0: How are you?
1: Fine, very fine, thank you.
0: Is this your first time in Medjugorje?
1: It's my second time and it's my second Bloody Fest.
0: And can you tell us, is there a difference between your first time and the second?
1: Yes, I think there's a big difference because, I was here 2 years ago and that was like a different... That was like a different time of my life, and now there are some things that changed, and I didn't come with the people who I came with 2 years ago, with different people, but I'm here with my mom, and of course with a few very foreign people, but I got to know them, and I think I became friends with some of them. So I earned some friends.

A reading from the Gospel according to St. Matthew. Jesus said to his disciples, "When the Son of Man comes in his glory, and all the angels with him, he will sit upon his glorious throne, and all the nations will be assembled before him. And he will separate them one from another, as a shepherd separates the sheep from the goats. He will place the sheep on his right and the goats on his left. Then the king will say to those in his right, 'Come, you who are blessed by my Father, inherit the kingdom prepared for you from the foundation of the world. For I was hungry and you gave me food. I was thirsty and you gave me drink. A stranger and you welcomed me. Naked and you clothed me. Ill and you cared for me. In prison and you visited me.' Then the righteous will answer him and say, 'Lord, when did we see you hungry and feed you, or thirsty and give you drink? When did we see you a stranger and welcome you, or naked and clothe you? When did we see you ill or in prison and visit you?' And the king will say to them in reply, Amen, I say to you, whatever you did for one of the least brothers of mine, you did for me.' Then he will say to those on his left, 'Depart from me, you accursed, into the eternal fire prepared for the devil and his angels. For I was hungry, and you gave me no food. I was thirsty, and you gave me no drink. A stranger, and you gave me no welcome. Naked, and you gave me no clothing. Ill and in prison, and you did not care for me.' Then they will answer and say, 'Lord, when did we see you hungry or thirsty or a stranger or naked or ill or in prison and not minister to your needs?' He will answer them, 'Amen, I say to you, what you did not do for one of these least ones, you did not do for me.' And these will go off to eternal punishment, but the righteous to eternal life."

Medjugorje Peace Tablet. In the name of the Father, and the Son, and the Holy Spirit. Amen. I believe in God, the Father Almighty, Creator of heaven and earth, and in Jesus Christ, His only Son, our Lord, who was conceived by the Holy Spirit, born of the Virgin Mary, suffered under Pontius Pilate, was crucified, died, and was buried. He descended into hell. On the third day he rose again from the dead. He ascended into heaven and is seated at the right hand of God the Father Almighty. From there he shall come to judge the living and the dead. I believe in the Holy Spirit, the Holy Catholic Church, the communion of saints, the forgiveness of sins, the resurrection of the body, and life everlasting. Amen. Our Father, who art in heaven, hallowed be thy name. Thy kingdom come, thy will be done, on earth as it is in heaven. Give us this day our daily bread, and forgive us our trespasses, as we forgive those who trespass against us. And lead us not into temptation, but deliver us from evil. Amen. Hail Mary, full of grace, the Lord is with thee. Blessed art thou among women, and blessed is the fruit of thy womb, Jesus. Holy Mary, Mother of God, pray for us sinners, now and at the hour of our death. Amen. Glory be to the Father, and to the Son, and to the Holy Spirit, as it was in the beginning, is now, and ever shall be, a world without end. Amen. Our Father, who art in heaven, hallowed be thy name. Thy kingdom come, thy will be done, on earth as it is in heaven. Give us this day our daily bread, and forgive us our trespasses, as we forgive those who trespass against us. And lead us not into temptation, but deliver us from evil. Amen. Hail Mary, full of grace, the Lord is with thee. Blessed art thou among women, and blessed is the fruit of thy womb, Jesus. Holy Mary, Mother of God, pray for us sinners, now and at the hour of our death. Amen. Glory be to the Father, and to the Son, and to the Holy Spirit, as it was in the beginning, is now, and ever shall be, a world without end. Amen. Our Father,

Blessed art thou among women, and blessed is the fruit of thy womb, Jesus. Holy Mary, Mother of God, pray for us sinners, now and at the hour of our death. Amen. Glory be to the Father, and to the Son, and to the Holy Spirit, as it was in the beginning, is now, and ever shall be, a world without end. Amen. Our Father, who art in heaven, hallowed be thy name. Thy kingdom come, thy will be done, on earth as it is in heaven. Give us this day our daily bread, and forgive us our trespasses, as we forgive those who trespass against us. And lead us not into temptation, but deliver us from evil. Amen. Hail Mary, full of grace, the Lord is with thee. Blessed art thou among women, and blessed is the fruit of thy womb, Jesus. Holy Mary, Mother of God, pray for us sinners, now and at the hour of our death. Amen. Glory be to the Father, and to the Son, and to the Holy Spirit, as it was in the beginning, is now, and ever shall be, world without end. Amen. Our Father, who art in heaven, hallowed be thy name. Thy kingdom come, thy will be done, on earth as it is in heaven. Give us this day our daily bread, and forgive us our trespasses, as we forgive those who trespass against us. And lead us not into temptation, but deliver us from evil. Amen. Hail Mary, full of grace, the Lord is with thee. Blessed art thou among women, and blessed is the fruit of thy womb, Jesus. Holy Mary, Mother of God, pray for us sinners, now and at the hour of our death. Amen. Glory be to the Father, and to the Son, and to the Holy Spirit, as it was in the beginning, is now, and ever shall be, a world without end. Amen. Our Father, who art in heaven, hallowed be thy name. Thy kingdom come, thy will be done, on earth as it is in heaven. Give us this day our daily bread, and forgive us our trespasses, as we forgive those who trespass against us. And lead us not into temptation, but deliver us from evil. Amen. Hail Mary, full of grace, the Lord is with thee. Blessed art thou among women, and blessed is the fruit of thy womb, Jesus. Holy Mary, Mother of God, pray for us sinners, now and at the hour of our death. Amen. Glory be to the Father, and to the Son, and to the Holy Spirit, as it was in the beginning, is now, and ever shall be, a world without end. Amen. Our Father, who art in heaven, hallowed be thy name. Thy kingdom come, thy will be done, on earth as it is in heaven. Give us this day our daily bread, and forgive us our trespasses, as we forgive those who trespass against us. And lead us not into temptation, but deliver us from evil. Amen. Hail Mary, full of grace, the Lord is with thee. Blessed art thou among women, and blessed is the fruit of thy womb, Jesus. Holy Mary, Mother of God, pray for us sinners, now and at the hour of our death. Amen. Glory be to the Father, and to the Son, and to the Holy Spirit, as it was in the beginning, is now, and ever shall be, a world without end. Amen. Our Lady, Queen of Peace, pray for us. In the name of the Father, and the Son, and the Holy Spirit. Amen.

Let us pray. In the name of the Father, and of the Son, and of the Holy Spirit, Amen. O holy and blessed Saint Anthony, you are known for your heartfelt preaching, profound knowledge of the Scripture, and devotion to the less unfortunate. By the grace of God, you have been appointed as the patron saint of restoring lost and stolen things, whether materially or spiritually. I come to you with a humble heart that you will be an advocate for my needs.

You have helped numerous people to find what they have lost. That is why I come to you with confidence that you will help me too in my present need. Intercede on my behalf that I may find. Mention what you have lost. Those were my prized possessions I did not intend to lose, so I desire to recover. You know how frustrated I am right now, and I am spending my precious time to find it. Help me relax and control my emotions by coming beside me to guide as I do my best to search for it. Help me recall the scenario by giving me a clear thought and prompt mind that remembers all things, so I can retract on where I misplaced it. May you send an honest and kind soul to discover it and return it back to me. I pray for your miracle, through the power of our Lord Jesus, and the grace of Mary, that I may find it again. I also seek your divine help to those whose loved ones have gone missing. May they receive your urgent help in this desperate moment. May they who are lost be saved from any harm by giving them shelter and protection. Help the loved ones not lose heart in finding them and grant them wisdom, especially to those who are in the authorities that give their best effort in locating them. May you reveal to them traces and places these lost ones might have gone. Strengthen their faith and encourage them amid the trouble and anxiety that one day, they may safely return and be reunited. May you also comfort those who are grieving from the loss of their departed loved ones. It is hard to accept, but may you enlighten them, for they are in a better place now, which is in the arms of the Lord who created them. May you uplift us in these discouraging moments by restoring our faith in you and in Jesus. Grant us patience, peace, and a grateful heart that God has better plans for our lives, that whatever we may have lost, He is able to restore or provide something better. My compassionate and my loving Saint Anthony, may your eyes watch over me and grant me a sharp mind that I may be aware of all my ways. In you I place my hope, and may God, that is all-powerful and all-knowing, hear you as you pray on my behalf. Our Father, who art in heaven, hallowed be thy name. Thy kingdom come, thy will be done on earth as it is in heaven. Give us this day our daily bread, and forgive us our trespasses as we forgive those who trespass against us, and lead us not into temptation, but deliver us from evil. Amen.

Let us pray. In the name of the Father, and of the Son, and of the Holy Spirit. Amen. O glorious Saint Benedict, sublime model of grace, the father of Western monasticism and great protector whom the devil fears. I beseech thee, a holy father Saint Benedict, to guard me in all areas of my life. I come to you today with faith and humility, for I am faced with temptations of the devil every day. But you who are my patron saint of protection from all evil, I call upon you and welcome your presence into my life. Through the Sacred Heart of Jesus and your intercession, look upon me with favor and dispel all influences of wickedness, curses, or witchcraft. O most noble saint who by the utmost devotion to God had triumphed over the devil on multiple occasions, let not my prayer be in vain and lend me your grace to overcome all malicious intents. Deliver me from the snares of the devil, as you have so often done. 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I place my full faith in the Sacred Heart of Jesus and renounce all the ways of the evil one. But pour forth your divine blessings and intercession, upon which I place my utmost confidence. Bless Saint

0: Saint Benedict, pray for us. I believe in God the Father Almighty, maker of heaven and earth. And in Jesus Christ, his only Son, our Lord, who was conceived by the Holy Spirit, born of the Virgin Mary, suffered under Pontius Pilate, was crucified, died and was buried. He descended into hell. The third day he rose again from the dead. He ascended into heaven, and sitteth on the right hand of God the Father Almighty. He shall come to judge the living and the dead. I believe in the Holy Spirit, the Holy Catholic Church, the communion of saints, the forgiveness of sins, the resurrection of the body, and the life everlasting. Amen. Our Father, who art in heaven, hallowed be thy name, thy kingdom come, thy will be done on earth as it is in heaven. Give us this day our daily bread, and forgive us our trespasses as we forgive those who trespass against us. And lead us not into temptation, but deliver us from evil. Amen. Hail Mary, full of grace, the Lord is with you. Blessed are you amongst women, and blessed is the fruit of thy womb, Jesus. Holy Mary, Mother of God, pray for us sinners now, and at the hour of our death. Amen. Hail Mary, full of grace, the Lord is with you. Blessed are you amongst women, and blessed is the fruit of thy womb, Jesus. Holy Mary, Mother of God, pray for us sinners now, and at the hour of our death. Amen. Hail Mary, full of grace, the Lord is with you. Blessed are you amongst women, and blessed is the fruit of thy womb, Jesus. Holy Mary, Mother of God, pray for us sinners now, and at the hour of our death. Amen. In the name of the Father, and of the Son, and of the Holy Spirit. Amen. Heavenly Father, I come to you today with a humble heart. I place my fullest trust in your healing power and restoration. Touch me with your healing hands and restore my mind, body and spirit. Remove all that is unholy from my body. Cleanse me from all disease or corruption, and by the blood of Jesus shall I be healed from any pain that I am experiencing. Let the fire of your love flow through my veins and sear away all impurities. Cure me of all diseases and let my body function in the way that you intended it to be. We come to you today, Saint Padre Pio, with our own struggles and challenges. We ask that you pray for us and help us to overcome our difficulties. We pray for physical healing, emotional healing, and spiritual healing. We know that God can heal all things, and we ask that you intercede for us so that we may receive his healing grace. Saint Padre Pio, we know that you are especially powerful in the realm of healing. You are known for the many miraculous healings that you performed during your lifetime. You even bore the wounds of Christ, which were a constant reminder of the great suffering that you endured for the sake of others. We ask that you pray for us to receive physical healing, whether it be for ourselves or for our loved ones. We ask that you intercede for us so that we may experience the same miraculous healings that you performed so many times. We also ask for your intercession in matters of emotional healing. We know that many of us are carrying emotional wounds and scars that have yet to heal. We ask that you pray for us to receive the emotional healing that we need. We pray for healing from depression, anxiety, fear, and any other emotional struggles that we may be facing. We ask that you intercede for us so that we may experience the peace and joy that come from knowing God's love. Finally, we ask for your intercession in matters of spiritual healing. We know that many of us are struggling with doubts, fears, and spiritual emptiness. We ask that you pray for us to receive the spiritual healing that we need. We pray for the strength and courage to persevere in our faith, even when it feels like the world is against us. We ask that you intercede for us so that we may experience the grace and love of God in our lives. This I ask this in the name of the Lord Jesus Christ. Saint Padre Pio, pray for us, folded hands, amen, folded hands.
1: I look up to the mountains. Does my strength come from the mountains? No. My strength comes from God, who made heaven and earth and the mountains.

Dear children, I invite you to get to know my son better through prayer and charity. Let pure and open hearts learn to listen to what my son tells you in order to see spiritually. That as one people of God in communion with my son, you testify to the truth with your life. Pray, my children, that together with my son, you can bring only peace, joy, and love to all your brothers and sisters. I am with you, and I bless you with a mother's blessing.

Good day. This is Father Leo Smith, pastor of St. Finbar Catholic Church in Naples, Florida. I invite everyone listening and watching to join me and the people of St. Finbar as we pray to God that the peace of God, which is symbolized by this torch for peace, light God's world entirely, especially in this troubled and tumultuous time. May the Prince of Peace aid us all at all times. God bless all of you very much.

0: So, when you see the boats, the cannons are going to start to fire. The company is going to march right down here where these people are standing. And we're going to perform the ceremony of reclaiming Florida for Spain. But first for God, then Spain, and then His Majesty King Philip II. It has been a long journey here. We've made many storms. When we first made it to the Canary Islands, we had 21 ships. We left the Canary Islands with 12 ships. They were able to make the passage across the Atlantic to Puerto Rico. But we arrived in Puerto Rico with only 3 ships. But we still had the largest one, the San Pelayo, which had most of the company on board. Most of you were on that ship. And you suffered the storms across the Atlantic where we all thought we were going to perish. We picked up 2 more ships in Puerto Rico from the grandson of Don Juan Ponce de Leon, who is now governor of Puerto Rico. His name is also Don Juan Ponce de Leon. And with those 5 ships, we came through the Bahamas, ran into another storm. But God provided, and we all did not die like we thought we were. And then we saw a shooting star. Sign from God that all would be well. And we sighted shore the next day. On the 28th of August, the feast day of San Agustin. So don't be surprised if he names the new colony San Agustin in remembrance of that day. Today is the feast day of Our Lady, and so there will be a feast next door after the Mass here today. Of course, which you are all invited. I see the flag of the ship. It's being brought in on a rowboat. The flag is moving, that's good.
1: I'm

you don't.

I would like to thank the Most Reverend Eric Pohlmeier, Bishop of St. Augustine, the Honorable Nancy Sykes Klein, Mayor of St. Augustine, Vice Consul Sonia San Juan, attending government officials, and all honored guests who are with us today, especially the historic Florida Militia. The militia provide a true historical account, including the diversity of culture, race, and ethnicity of the 16th through 19th centuries of St. Augustine and La Florida. They achieve this goal through the use of presentations, educational programs, and living history encampments representing a number of time periods. The Royal Family. The Royal Family is made up of St. Augustine residents who represent Spain's royal family in 1672. Queen Mariana, King Juan Carlos, and Princess Margarita Maria. This family was reigning at the time of the Castillo de San Marcos when it was commissioned to be built. The Royal Family of St. Augustine is selected annually and travels the world in period dress to represent the city of St. Augustine and promote its history and heritage. Los Floridanos, Florida's first European families. The name refers to the children born to the Spanish settlers of St. Augustine during the first Spanish period from 1565 to 1763. Translated, it means the Floridians. And a record of this title can be found in many of the Spanish government documents, including Spanish census records. The Sisters of St. Joseph. In September 1866, eight Sisters of St. Joseph arrived from Lepuy, France, at Picolada, landing on the St. John's River in Florida. Though they were described as ordinary women without wealth or exceptional accomplishments, they were deeply devoted to God, their neighbors, and their congregation. They came at the request of Bishop Augustine Varo to educate and evangelize formerly enslaved people, and quickly learned English.

disabilities. And the confraternity of Our Lady. To maintaining an active prayer life and strive for personal holiness, with a commitment to spread devotion to Our Lady of Aleche and evangelize their communities. Servant Sisters of the Home of the Mother. Home of the Mother began in 1984 in Spain and are the female consecrated branch of the Home of the Mother, an international public association of the faithful. The Home of the Mother has three missions in the Church: the defense of the Eucharist, the defense of the honor of our mother, especially in the privilege of her virginity, and the conquest of the youth for Jesus Christ. The Servant Sisters strive to live out their three main characteristics: true joy, unity with our sisters, selfless love for the Church. They wish to be only and always in all Mary's, making her heart their home. Sons of Our Lady. The Sons of Our Lady is a public association of the Christian faithful whose members strive in a common endeavor to foster a more perfect life of simplicity and discernment, increased public worship, or to exercise other works of the apostolate, such as initiatives of evangelization and works of piety or charity. Please welcome our honored guests.

Father Lopez will now present the cross to Bishop Pohlmeier for reverence with Don Pedro Menendez de Aviles attending, who will then read the original proclamation of the King of Spain from 1565.

What you just witnessed was an account of the landing and the founding of the city of St. Augustine and the establishment of the parish of St. Augustine on September 8, 1565, reenacted by the historic Florida militia. I now invite the Honorable Nancy Sykes Klein, Mayor of St. Augustine, to make a proclamation on behalf of the city of St. Augustine.

0: Good morning. Lovely to be here. I'm here to read the proclamation for the city. Whereas on the 8th day of September in the year of our Lord 1565, Pedro Menendez Avilés, by the act of claiming this land for the King of Spain, founded St. Augustine in La Florida, the oldest continuously occupied European settlement in the land, to become the United States. And whereas it is fitting that the events of this historic occasion be observed and recreated in a manner recorded 461 years ago. Whereas on the 8th of September 1565, a solemn mass was observed and recreated in the manner recorded 465 years ago. Whereas on September 28, 1565, a solemn mass was offered on these grounds by Father Francisco Lopez de Mendoza Grajales, thus founding the fair parish of St. Augustine and establishing Christianity in these lands. And whereas September 8th, 2026, marks 461st anniversary of the founding of St. Augustine and the very beginning of America, this unbroken history, enduring spirit, and rich cultural diversity. Now, therefore, the City Commission of the City St. Augustine is hereby proclaim September 8th, 2026 as Founders Day in commemoration of the 461st anniversary of the founding of St. Augustine, our nation's oldest city. And further, in celebration of this anniversary, we urge all of our citizens to participate in festivities and commemorating this singular event. In witness thereof, I hereunto set my hand and do cause the seal of the city of St. Augustine to be affixed this 12th day of September in the year of our Lord 2026, in the 461st year of the founding of St. Augustine, nation's oldest city, Nancy Sykes Klein. Thank you.
1: Thank you, Madam Mayor. I now invite Sister Marina from the Home of the Mother to discuss the hymn we heard during Don Pedro Menendez's approach to the altar.

Sanctus, Sanctus, Sanctus, Dominus Deus Sabaoth, Pleni sunt celi et maestatis gloria tuae. Holy, holy, holy, Lord God of hosts, heaven and earth are full of the majesty of your glory. As Father Lopez and Admiral Menendez processed to the altar, the Te Deum was played. The sacredness of the song is known to the Spanish and felt by the Temuco people in attendance. Because of Father Lopez's journal, we know it was sung as Menendez processed to the altar on the founding day of our city, St. Augustine. This hymn is the formal prayer of praise and thanksgiving of the Catholic Church. It is sung in Rome on the last day of every year, as well as at coronations, papal proclamations, canonizations, military victories, inaugurations, and in moments of profound gratitude or need. It is believed to have been written in the late 3rd century by Saint Nicetas of Memesiana and set to music by many great composers. The Te Deum was a favorite of Saint Ambrose, who spontaneously sang it at the baptism of our patron, Saint Augustine. Here in our city, we also share in another way in the history of this hymn. General Martin Davis Hardin, in whose honor the current historic chapel to Our Lady La Leche was built in the early 1900s, had a stepbrother he was very close to, Father Clarence Augustus Walworth. Both men were converts to Catholicism in the mid-1800s. Father Augustus was a musician who translated the Te Deum from Latin into English and gave it the melody we still sing today. This song signifies a beautiful relationship between faith and public life. It is the hymn of our city. Te Deum laudamus.

For more than 461 years since the establishment of this city, people have come to this sacred place to pray, find hope, and draw closer to God. Today, we invite you to help carry that legacy forward by joining our Shrines 1565 Society, our community of monthly benefactors, many of whom who are honored to have with us here today. 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If you'd like to learn more after this mass, we're hosting a special 1565 Society cool down reception in our Father Lopez room for our members, and we will be registering new members too. Walk with us, help us preserve this sacred place and its mission for generations to come. As we prepare to begin our Eucharistic celebration, let me recognize our honored guests who will lead the liturgical procession. The Knights of Columbus. The Knights of Columbus is the world's largest Catholic fraternal service organization, founded in 1882 by Father Michael McGivney. Dedicated to the principles of charity, unity, fraternity, and patriotism, they serve Catholic men, their families, parishes, and communities through charitable works and by strengthening their faith. The celebration of the Mass, which is about to begin, is not a reenactment, but an actual Mass being celebrated. All present are welcome to remain. This is a time for reverence and a show of respect during the celebration. I also ask that you do not sit or stand in the areas behind or to the left of the altar. Please note, at the time of the distribution of Holy Communion, any Catholic who is in a state of grace may receive communion. Any non-Catholic may receive a blessing by approaching the minister with their hands folded across their chest. Those choosing not to approach for reception of the Eucharist or blessing should remain quietly in their seat. Our communion stations will be located at the planted Spanish yard flags with blue umbrellas around this Mass site. You'll notice the flags along with the typical stations up front. We'll have 10 stations for serving today. In a few minutes, we will begin our liturgical procession.

0: In the name of the Father, and of the Son, and of the Holy Spirit.
1: Amen.
0: Peace be with you.
1: And with your spirit.
0: We come again to this great celebration, this legacy that we have received, this gratitude that fills our hearts because God chose this place to bring his presence on shore, to bring his presence to this land, to help the gospel move forward, not only by the witness of the people who spoke the gospel, but by the very grace of God itself that gives life to those words. We celebrate those who have gone before us, but we also celebrate in the same presence of God. It is the same Jesus who came to those shores who now meets us here. The same Jesus who nourishes us here at the altar. The same Jesus who gives grace so that our words and witness might bear fruit in our time, that the plan of God may continue to unfold in the generations to come. And so gathering together the gratitude we feel in this moment, but also the need that we have for this grace of God, we pause. We pause to acknowledge our own sins that stand in the way of that grace, but confident that in the mercy of God, he may remove every obstacle to his grace.
2: I confess to Almighty God and to you, my brothers and sisters, that I have greatly sinned in my thoughts and in my words, in what I have done and what I have failed to do, through my most grievous fault. Therefore, I ask Blessed Mary, ever Virgin, all the angels and saints, and you, my brothers and sisters, to pray for me to the Lord our God.
0: May Almighty God have mercy on us, forgive us our sins, and bring us to everlasting life.

Let us pray. Impart to your servants, we pray, O Lord, the gift of heavenly grace, that the feast of the Nativity of the Blessed Virgin may bring deeper peace to those for whom the birth of her Son was the dawning of salvation. Through our Lord Jesus Christ, your Son, who lives and reigns with you in the unity of the Holy Spirit, God forever and ever.

A reading from the letter of St. Paul to the Romans. Brothers and sisters, we already know that everything contributes to the good of those who love God, of those who have been called by Him according to His saving plan. In fact, those whom He knows beforehand, He predestines to reproduce in themselves the image of His own Son, so that He may be the firstborn among many brothers. Whom He predestines, He calls. Whom He calls, He justifies. And whom He justifies, He glorifies. The word of the Lord.

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This is how the birth of Jesus Christ came about. When his mother Mary was betrothed to Joseph, but before they lived together, she was found with child through the Holy Spirit. Joseph, her husband, since he was a righteous man, yet unwilling to expose her to shame, decided to divorce her quietly. Such was his intention when, behold, the angel of the Lord appeared to him in a dream and said, Joseph, son of David, do not be afraid to take Mary, your wife, into your home. For it is through the Holy Spirit that this child has been conceived in her. She will bear a son, and you are to name him Jesus, because he will save his people from their sins. All this took place to fulfill what the Lord said through the prophet: Behold, the virgin shall be with child and bear a son, and they shall name him Emmanuel, which means God is with us. The Gospel of the Lord. Praise

What kind of people do you imagine those first arrivals to be? We have them represented here with members of our community. But who were they exactly? What kind of hearts did they have? What was it that brought them to this land? What were they seeking? We could ask the same questions about the people already here, those natives who were on land and watched these new and strange arrivals. What kind of people made up the tribes of that land? What were their desires? What were they seeking? What was in their hearts? Well, the answer to those questions reflect the whole range of human reality. Among them, there were extraordinary heroes, the kinds of people that were ready to make sacrifices that would allow not only the development of their communities, but ultimately to allow the message of the gospel to expand. The kind of heroes that we hope will in the near future be recognized as the Florida martyrs. Members of those who arrived in this land, members of those already in this land, people who were born to these families, they stood as heroic examples, even willing to give their lives for the message of the gospel. They are the great heroes that we celebrate, the great among us. But among those crowds, there were also people capable of great violence, people whose motivations were sinful and selfish, the kinds that would take the lives of others, that would not recognize any need beyond their own. And so in those same communities, there were those whose motivations ran afoul of what God intended for those who arrived. And then probably for the majority of people, they were basically good people with some pretty serious vices, probably like us. What kind of people are we? Probably basically good people with some serious vices. And so if we take those who were present on this land and those who arrived initially on this land, well, which among them contributed the most to us being here now, celebrating these 461 years later? Well, the answer is given to us by St. Paul. Brothers and sisters, we know that everything contributes to the good of those who love God. Everything contributes. So it is part of the mystery of God that God takes the good, the bad, and the ugly, that God responds to those who receive his message, and God works around those who oppose his message, and everything works together for the good for those who love God. And so God is the one who has brought about everything that allows us to be here today. God is the one who built on the foundation stones of people who arrived with faith. God is the one who protected the church. God is the one who even at times uses the failures of his people to still move forward his good. After all, the quote that I just gave to you, all things work to contribute to the good of those who love God, that was spoken by this man Paul, if you didn't realize, was one of the bad guys to start with. One of the ones who had caused the greatest opposition to the message of the gospel in its earliest days, and yet the one chosen by Jesus to be the great champion. We could argue not chosen despite his failures, but maybe even chosen because of his failures, because he was able to recognize in himself the flawed weakness that could derail everything if he did not continually convert his heart to God. God has used the failures of many people. God has worked around the sins of generations so that the message of the gospel can continue to grow, so that we who come to take up the message of the gospel in our time should recognize that it is the plan of God everything hinges on. This quote from Paul telling us, everything contributes to the good for those who love God. Well, this is possible so that we can arrive in this moment of history. But as we stand in our place in this moment of history,
it is also an opportunity to recognize that each one of us here today, we are here not only as part of a humanity that moves forward in history, but each one of us stands here today as our own story, as our own part in the plan of God. And the invitation from St. Paul is not just to recognize God in the unfolding of history, but to recognize God as that voice in your own heart. This moving toward the good is for those who love God. In history, God will move forward despite those who love God, but in our own story, it depends on our response. It depends on that love of God. If we are to fulfill the place that we have, if we are to help the gospel move forward, then we must apply this calling to our own individual lives and recognize that God invites us into this dramatic story. We would recognize the hand of God telling us that this September 8th was not just a favorable day in which to come ashore and claim this land for God and country, but this is the day the church celebrates as the birthday of Mary. And Mary was that greatest among us, that one who responded in the most complete way to the plan of God, who understood instinctively from the beginning that the plan of God depended not on her greatness, but on her lowliness. It was in her willingness to be humble before God and say, "Yes, Lord, let your plan unfold in my life." It was that humility that allowed the Savior to come into the world, that allowed the plan of God to unfold. And Mary, she had to live out that responsibility, continuing to identify and follow the plan of God in the midst of challenges hard for us even to imagine, as she learned of the threat to her own child at the very beginning, as other children were being killed and she and Joseph fled into a foreign land and returned to their land only under the instruction of God. She who must hear the messages that threaten her son, not only in those who would take the lives of those holy innocents, but even in the presentation of the temple, when Simeon identified that this child was indeed the Savior, but a Savior who would face the sword, and a mother who would face that sword as well. It was in the everything, the good and the bad and the ugly, the sinful and the virtuous, all of this playing out in the life of Jesus, because this plan of God that began with the announcement to Mary of this child, it came about precisely because of the failure of humanity. This child to be born would be known as Savior, because God's people were in need of saving. And what is true for all of humanity over the scope of history is true for each one of us. In this moment, we stand in need of a Savior because we are in need of saving. But the Savior that comes to us, this mystery that we celebrate, is not just a God who works his salvation from a distance, but as the message tells us, Emmanuel, God with us. Born present in this world, sharing our lives, also true for humanity as a whole and for each of us individually. And this same Jesus that was promised, that came into the world in all of the good and the bad of the world, is the one who now comes to us here on this altar so that we might be saved, receiving this grace in this moment, that God with us might be present in this moment, that the same Jesus who sanctified this land in 1565 sanctifies this land here now. And so again, this land is our sacred acre. This land in this moment has God with us because we are a people in need of a Savior. Because we are a people who gather here today with good and virtuous realities as part of our lives and sinful tendencies that continue to be in need of saving, and all things work together for the good for those who love God. And so we pray that our celebration today may inspire us to follow the plan of God, to welcome the Savior onto these shores again, to let him purify in us everything that is in need of saving,
and to cultivate in us those virtues that God intends to use, so that again today, like our Blessed Mother and like the heroic members of our forebears, those who will be named martyrs and those who are known only to God, that we too may say yes, that we too may live in heroic witnesses, so that the plan of God may move forward on this day. And so as we hear St. Paul remind us that everything contributes to the good, we should know that that everything includes every one of us. None of us here by accident today. None of us incidental to the plan of God. All of us central to the story of a God with us who comes as our Savior. And so we pray that we may recognize his coming into our lives, that with our Blessed Mother we may say yes, so that each one of us may be part of this everything, so that all things may contribute to the good for those who love God.

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1: Que por la intercesión de la Santísima Virgen María, Iglesia siga fortaleciéndose, roguemos al Señor.

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Let us pray to the Lord.

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0: 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We ask this through Christ our Lord.
1: Amen. Amen.

0: Pray, brothers and sisters, that my sacrifice and yours may be acceptable to God, the Almighty Father. May the humanity of your only begotten Son come, O Lord, to our aid. And may he who at his birth from the Blessed Virgin did not diminish, but consecrated her integrity, by taking from us now our wicked deeds, make our oblation acceptable to you. Through Christ our Lord. Amen. The Lord be with you.
1: And with your spirit.
0: Lift up your hearts.
1: Lift them up to the Lord.
0: Let us give thanks to the Lord our God.
1: It is
0: truly right and just, our duty and our salvation, always and everywhere, to give you thanks, Lord, Holy Father, Almighty and Eternal God, and to praise, bless, and glorify your name on the nativity of the Blessed Ever-Virgin Mary. For by the overshadowing of the Holy Spirit, she conceived your only begotten Son, and without losing the glory of virginity, brought forth into the world the eternal light, Jesus Christ our Lord. Through him, the angels praise your majesty, dominions adore, and powers tremble before you. Heaven and the virtues of heaven and the blessed seraphim worship together with exaltation. May our voices, we pray, join with theirs in humble praise as we acclaim.

are indeed holy, O Lord, and all you have created rightly gives you praise. For through your Son, our Lord Jesus Christ, by the power and working of the Holy Spirit, you give life to all things and make them holy. And you never cease to gather a people to yourself, so that from the rising of the sun to its setting, a pure sacrifice may be offered to your name. Therefore, O Lord, we humbly implore you, by the same Spirit, graciously make holy these gifts we have brought to you for consecration, that they may become the body and blood of your Son, our Lord Jesus Christ, at whose command we celebrate these mysteries. For on the night he was betrayed, he himself took bread, and giving you thanks, he said the blessing, broke the bread, and gave it to his disciples, saying, "Take this, all of you, and eat of it, for this is my body, which will be given up for you."

In a similar way, when supper was ended, he took the chalice. And giving you thanks, he said the blessing, and gave the chalice to his disciples, saying, Take this, all of you, and drink from it, for this is the chalice of my blood, the blood of the new and eternal covenant, which will be poured out for you and for many for the forgiveness of sins. Do this in memory of me.

0: Therefore, O Lord, as we celebrate the memorial of the saving passion of your Son, his wondrous resurrection and ascension into heaven, and as we look forward to his second coming, we offer you in thanksgiving this holy and living sacrifice. Look, we pray, upon the oblation of your church, and recognizing the sacrificial victim by whose death you willed to reconcile us to yourself, grant that we who are nourished by the body and blood of your Son and filled with his Holy Spirit may become one body, one spirit in Christ.
1: May he make of us an eternal offering to you, so that we may obtain an inheritance with your elect, especially with the most blessed Virgin Mary, Mother of God, with blessed Joseph, her spouse, with the blessed apostles and glorious martyrs, with Saint Augustine, and with all the saints, on whose constant intercession in your presence we rely for unfailing help.
2: May this sacrifice of our reconciliation, we pray, O Lord, and thus the peace and salvation of all the world, be pleased to confer in faith and charity your vigilant church on earth with your servant Leo, our Pope, and Eric, our Bishop, the order of bishops, all the clergy, and the entire people you have gained for your own.
3: Listen graciously to the prayers of this family whom you have summoned before you. In your compassion, O merciful Father, gather to yourself all your children scattered throughout the world. To our departed brothers and sisters, and to all who are pleasing to you at their passing from this life, give confidence to your kingdom. There you have to enjoy forever the fullness of your glory. Through Christ our Lord, whom you bestow on the world all that is good.
0: Through him and with him and in him, O God, Almighty Father,

0: At the Savior's command and formed by divine teaching, we dare to say, Our Father, who art in heaven, hallowed be thy name. Thy kingdom come, thy will be done, on earth as it is in heaven. Give us this day our daily bread, and forgive us our trespasses, as we forgive those who trespass against us. And lead us not into temptation, but deliver us from evil. Deliver us, Lord, we pray, from every evil. Graciously grant peace in our days, that by the help of your mercy we may be always free from sin and safe from all distress, as we await the blessed hope and the coming of our Savior, Jesus Christ. Lord Jesus Christ, who said to your apostles, Peace I leave you, my peace I give you. Look not on our sins, but on the faith of your church, and graciously grant her peace and unity in accordance with your will, who live and reign forever and ever.
1: Amen.
0: The peace of the Lord be with you always.
1: Amen. Let us offer each other a sign of peace.

0: Behold the Lamb of God. Behold him who takes away the sins of the world. Blessed are those called to the supper of the Lamb.
1: Lord, I am not worthy that you should enter under my roof, but only say the word.

0: Let us pray. May your church exult, O Lord, for you have renewed her with these sacred mysteries, as she now rejoices in the nativity of the Blessed Virgin Mary, which was the hope and daybreak of salvation for all the world. Through Christ our Lord. Amen. Amen. The Lord be with you.
1: And with your spirit.
2: Bow down for a solemn blessing.
0: May God, who through the childbearing of the Blessed Virgin Mary, willed in his great kindness to redeem the human race, be pleased to enrich you with his blessing.
2: Amen.
0: May you know always and everywhere the protection of her through whom you have been found worthy to receive the author of life.
2: Amen.
0: May you, who have devoutly gathered on this day, carry away with you the gifts of spiritual joys and heavenly rewards.
2: Amen.
0: And may the blessing of God, the Almighty Father, come down upon you and remain with you forever. In the name of the Father, and of the Son, and of the Holy Spirit.
2: Amen. Amen. Go in peace, glorifying the Lord by your life.
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Again, that's 239-842-3325. Our Lady thanks you for responding to her call. May God multiply your blessings.

Lord, heal my heart. Purify it that it may be guided by my intellect to always choose you. May I never turn to sin. And just as a sunflower that follows every movement of the sun, give me the grace to imitate you in all that I do and in all that I think, forever. Christ the King, I will follow you with every breath for all my days. Amen.

0: You are about to join in prayer with the rest of the world. The prayer of the Rosary has an incredible power, and when prayed in community, God and the Virgin Mary pour an abundance of blessings all over humanity. Welcome to the Maria Vision family. Prayer should not be done in a rush, so that by the time we finish, it was not possible to have a personal encounter with Jesus and Mary. Praying is like talking to a friend. If we never have time for him, if we only see him for a short time, if we barely speak to him, our relationship will not have a deeper encounter.
1: Dear children, also today, I call you to prayer. Little children, prayer works miracles. When you are tired and sick, and you do not know the meaning of your life, take the rosary and pray. Pray until prayer becomes for you

0: its message. That is why, little children, live all of the words which I give in you through this time of grace and renew in prayer. Especially, I call all those who have consecrated themselves to my Immaculate Heart to become an example to others.
1: Come, Holy Spirit, fill the hearts of thy faithful, and enkindle in them the fire of thy love. Send forth thy Spirit, and they shall be created, and you shall renew the face of the earth. Let us pray. O God, who did teach the hearts of thy faithful people by sending them the light of thy Holy Spirit, grant us by the same Spirit to have a right judgment in all things, and evermore to rejoice in his holy comfort. Through Christ our Lord. Amen.
2: In the name of the Father, and of the Son, and of the Holy Spirit. Amen.
3: O my God, I am heartily sorry for having offended thee, and I detest all my sins, because I dread the loss of heaven and the pains of hell, but most of all because they have offended thee, my God, who art all good and deserving of all my love. I firmly resolve, with the help of thy grace, to confess my sins, to do penance, and to amend my life. Amen. And so we ask our Blessed Mother Mary, mingle your voice with ours. We want to make this holy rosary made in you and through you, asking for your intentions. Father, Son, and Holy Spirit, in your divine will, we desire what you desire. We join with all the rosaries said throughout the whole world. Most Holy Trinity, Father, Son, and Holy Spirit, I adore thee profoundly. I offer thee the most precious body, blood, soul, and divinity of Jesus Christ, present in all the tabernacles of the world, in reparation for the outrages, sacrileges, and indifferences whereby he is offended, and through the infinite merits of his most sacred heart and the Immaculate Heart of Mary, I beg of thee the conversion of poor sinners. O my God, I believe, I adore, I hope, and I love thee. I ask pardon for those who do not believe, do not adore, do not hope, and do not love thee.
2: I believe in God, the Father Almighty, creator of heaven and earth, and in Jesus Christ, his only Son, our Lord, who was conceived by the Holy Spirit, born of the Virgin Mary, suffered under Pontius Pilate, was crucified, died, and was buried. He descended into hell. On the third day, he rose again from the dead. He ascended into heaven and is seated at the right hand of God, the Father Almighty. From there, he will come to judge the living and the dead. I believe in the Holy Spirit, the Holy Catholic Church, the communion of saints, the forgiveness of sins, the resurrection of the body, and life everlasting. Amen. Our Father, who art in heaven, hallowed be thy name. Thy kingdom come, thy will be done, on earth as it is in heaven.
4: Give us this day our daily bread, and forgive us our trespasses, as we forgive those who trespass against us. And lead us not into temptation, but deliver us from evil. Amen. We pray these next three Hail Marys for an increase in faith, hope, and charity.
2: Hail Mary, full of grace, the Lord is with thee. Blessed art thou among women, and blessed is the fruit of thy womb, Jesus.
4: Holy Mary, Mother of God, pray for us sinners now and at the hour of our death. Amen.
2: Hail Mary, full of grace, the Lord is with thee. Blessed art thou among women, and blessed is the fruit of thy womb, Jesus.
4: Holy Mary, Mother of God, pray for us sinners now and at the hour of our death. Amen.
2: Hail Mary, full of grace, the Lord is with thee. Blessed art thou among women, and blessed is the fruit of thy womb, Jesus.
4: Holy Mary, Mother of God, pray for us sinners now and at the hour of our death. Amen.
2: Glory be to the

0: Father, and to the Son, and to the Holy Spirit.
1: As it was in the beginning, is now, and ever shall be, world without end. Amen. The first glorious mystery, the resurrection. Do not be amazed. You seek Jesus of Nazareth, the crucified. He has been raised. He is not here. Fruit of the mystery, faith.
0: Our Father, who art in heaven, hallowed be thy name. Thy kingdom come, thy will be done, on earth as it is in heaven.
1: Give us this day our daily bread, and forgive us our trespasses, as we forgive those who trespass against us. And lead us not into temptation, but deliver us from evil. Amen.
0: Hail Mary, full of grace, the Lord is with thee. Blessed art thou among women, and blessed is the fruit of thy womb, Jesus.
1: Holy Mary, Mother of God, pray for us sinners, now and at the hour of our death. Amen.
0: Hail Mary, full of grace, the Lord is with thee. Blessed art thou among women, and blessed is the fruit of thy womb, Jesus.
1: Holy Mary, Mother of God, pray for us sinners, now and at the hour of our death. Amen.
0: Hail Mary, full of grace, the Lord is with thee. Blessed art thou among women, and blessed is the fruit of thy womb, Jesus.
1: Holy Mary, Mother of God, pray for us sinners, now and at the hour of our death. Amen.
0: Hail Mary, full of grace, the Lord is with thee. Blessed art thou among women, and blessed is the fruit of thy womb, Jesus.
1: Holy Mary, Mother of God, pray for us sinners, now and at the hour of our death. Amen.
0: Hail Mary, full of grace, the Lord is with thee. Blessed art thou among women, and blessed is the fruit of thy womb, Jesus.
1: Holy Mary, Mother of God, pray for us sinners, now and at the hour of our death. Amen.
0: Hail Mary, full of grace, the Lord is with thee. Blessed art thou among women, and blessed is the fruit of thy womb, Jesus.
1: Holy Mary, Mother of God, pray for us sinners, now and at the hour of our death. Amen.
0: Hail Mary, full of grace, the Lord is with thee. Blessed art thou among women, and blessed is the fruit of thy womb, Jesus.
1: Holy Mary, Mother of God, pray for us sinners, now and at the hour of our death. Amen.
0: Hail Mary, full of grace, the Lord is with thee. Blessed art thou among women, and blessed is the fruit of thy womb, Jesus.
1: Holy Mary, Mother of God, pray for us sinners now and at the hour of our death. Amen.
0: Hail Mary, full of grace, the Lord is with thee. Blessed art thou among women, and blessed is the fruit of thy womb, Jesus.
1: Holy Mary, Mother of God, pray for us sinners, now and at the hour of our death. Amen.
0: Hail Mary, full of grace, the Lord is with thee. Blessed art thou among women, and blessed is the fruit of thy womb, Jesus.
1: Holy Mary, Mother of God, pray for us sinners, now and at the hour of our death. Amen.
0: Glory be to the Father, and to the Son, and to the Holy Spirit.
1: As it was in the beginning, is now, and ever shall be, world without end. Amen.
2: Mary, Mother of Grace, Mother of Mercy, shield me from the enemy, and receive me at the hour of my death. Amen.
1: O my Jesus, forgive us our sins, save us from the fires of hell, and lead all souls to heaven, especially those most in need of thy mercy.
2: Our Lady, please spread the effect of grace of thy flame of love over all of humanity. Amen.
3: St. Michael the Archangel, with thy light enlighten us. St. Michael the Archangel, with thy wings protect us. St. Michael the Archangel, with thy sword defend us.
2: Queen of Peace, pray for us.

0: The second glorious mystery, the Ascension. So then the Lord Jesus, after he spoke to them, was taken up into heaven and took his seat at the right hand of God. Fruit of the mystery, hope. Our Father, who art in heaven, hallowed be thy name. Thy kingdom come, thy will be done, on earth as it is in heaven.
1: Give us this day our daily bread, and forgive us our trespasses, as we forgive those who trespass against us, and lead us not into temptation, but deliver us from evil. Amen.
0: Hail Mary, full of grace, the Lord is with thee. Blessed art thou among women, and blessed is the fruit of thy womb, Jesus.
1: Holy Mary, Mother of God, pray for us sinners, now and at the hour of our death. Amen.
0: Hail Mary, full of grace, the Lord is with thee. Blessed art thou among women, and blessed is the fruit of thy womb, Jesus.
1: Holy Mary, Mother of God, pray for us sinners, now and at the hour of our death. Amen.
0: Hail Mary, full of grace, the Lord is with thee. Blessed art thou among women, and blessed is the fruit of thy womb, Jesus.
1: Holy Mary, Mother of God, pray for us sinners, now and at the hour of our death. Amen.
0: Hail Mary, full of grace, the Lord is with thee. Blessed art thou among women, and blessed is the fruit of thy womb, Jesus.
1: Holy Mary, Mother of God, pray for us sinners, now and at the hour of our death. Amen.
0: Hail Mary, full of grace, the Lord is with thee. Blessed art thou among women, and blessed is the fruit of thy womb, Jesus.
1: Holy Mary, Mother of God, pray for us sinners, now and at the hour of our death. Amen.
0: Hail Mary, full of grace, the Lord is with thee. Blessed art thou among women, and blessed is the fruit of thy womb, Jesus.
1: Holy Mary, Mother of God, pray for us sinners, now and at the hour of our death. Amen.
0: Hail Mary, full of grace, the Lord is with thee. Blessed art thou among women, and blessed is the fruit of thy womb, Jesus.
1: Holy Mary, Mother of God, pray for us sinners, now and at the hour of our death. Amen.
0: Hail Mary, full of grace, the Lord is with thee. Blessed art thou among women, and blessed is the fruit of thy womb, Jesus.
1: Holy Mary, Mother of God, pray for us sinners, now and at the hour of our death. Amen.
0: Hail Mary, full of grace, the Lord is with thee. Blessed art thou among women, and blessed is the fruit of thy womb, Jesus.
1: Holy Mary, Mother of God, pray for us sinners, now and at the hour of our death. Amen.
0: Hail Mary, full of grace, the Lord is with thee. Blessed art thou among women, and blessed is the fruit of thy womb, Jesus.
1: Holy Mary, Mother of God, pray for us sinners, now and at the hour of our death. Amen. Glory be to the Father, and to the Son, and to the Holy Spirit.
0: As it was in the beginning, is now, and ever shall be, world without end. Amen.
2: Mary, Mother of Grace, Mother of Mercy, shield me from the enemy, and receive me at the hour of my death. Amen.
0: O my Jesus, forgive us our sins, save us from the fires of hell, and lead all souls to heaven, especially those most in need of thy mercy.
2: Our Lady, please spread the effect of grace of thy flame of love over all of humanity. Amen.
3: St. Michael the Archangel, with thy light enlighten us. St. Michael the Archangel, with thy wings protect us. St. Michael the Archangel, with thy sword defend us.
2: Queen of Peace, pray for us.

0: The third glorious mystery, the descent of the Holy Spirit. And they were all filled with the Holy Spirit and began to speak in different tongues, as the Spirit enabled them to proclaim. Fruit of the mystery, love of God.
1: Our Father, who art in heaven, hallowed be thy name. Thy kingdom come, thy will be done on earth as it is in heaven.
0: Give us this day our daily bread, and forgive us our trespasses, as we forgive those who trespass against us. And lead us not into temptation, but deliver us from evil. Amen.
1: Hail Mary, full of grace, the Lord is with thee. Blessed art thou among women, and blessed is the fruit of thy womb, Jesus.
0: Holy Mary, Mother of God, pray for us sinners, now and at the hour of our death. Amen.
1: Hail Mary, full of grace, the Lord is with thee. Blessed art thou among women, and blessed is the fruit of thy womb, Jesus.
0: Holy Mary, Mother of God, pray for us sinners, now and at the hour of our death. Amen.
1: Hail Mary, full of grace, the Lord is with thee. Blessed art thou among women, and blessed is the fruit of thy womb, Jesus.
0: Holy Mary, Mother of God, pray for us sinners, now and at the hour of our death. Amen.
1: Hail Mary, full of grace, the Lord is with thee. Blessed art thou among women, and blessed is the fruit of thy womb, Jesus.
0: Holy Mary, Mother of God, pray for us sinners, now and at the hour of our death. Amen.
1: Hail Mary, full of grace, the Lord is with thee. Blessed art thou among women, and blessed is the fruit of thy womb, Jesus.
0: Holy Mary, Mother of God, pray for us sinners, now and at the hour of our death. Amen.
1: Hail Mary, full of grace, the Lord is with thee. Blessed art thou among women, and blessed is the fruit of thy womb, Jesus.
0: Holy Mary, Mother of God, pray for us sinners, now and at the hour of our death. Amen.
1: Hail Mary, full of grace, the Lord is with thee. Blessed art thou among women, and blessed is the fruit of thy womb, Jesus.
0: Holy Mary, Mother of God, pray for us sinners, now and at the hour of our death. Amen.
1: Hail Mary, full of grace, the Lord is with thee. Blessed art thou among women, and blessed is the fruit of thy womb, Jesus.
0: Holy Mary, Mother of God, pray for us sinners now and at the hour of our death. Amen.
1: Hail Mary, full of grace, the Lord is with thee. Blessed art thou among women, and blessed is the fruit of thy womb, Jesus.
0: Holy Mary, Mother of God, pray for us sinners now and at the hour of our death. Amen.
1: Hail Mary, full of grace, the Lord is with thee. Blessed art thou among women, and blessed is the fruit of thy womb, Jesus.
0: Holy Mary, Mother of God, pray for us sinners, now and at the hour of our death. Amen.
1: Glory be to the Father, and to the Son, and to the Holy Spirit.
0: As it was in the beginning, is now, and ever shall be, world without end. Amen.
2: Mary, Mother of Grace, Mother of Mercy, shield me from the enemy, and receive me at the hour of my death. Amen.
0: O my Jesus, forgive us our sins, save us from the fires of hell, and lead all souls to heaven, especially those most in need of thy mercy.
2: Our Lady, please spread the effect of grace, of thy flame of love, over all of humanity. Amen.
3: St. Michael the Archangel, with thy light enlighten us. St. Michael the Archangel, with thy wings protect us. St. Michael the Archangel, with thy sword defend us.
2: Queen of Peace, pray for us.

0: The fourth glorious mystery, the Assumption. You are the glory of Jerusalem. You are the great boast of our nation. You have done good things for Israel, and God is pleased with them. May the Almighty Lord bless you forever. Fruit of the mystery, grace of a happy death. Our Father, who art in heaven, hallowed be thy name. Thy kingdom come, thy will be done, on earth as it is in heaven.
1: Give us this day our daily bread, and forgive us our trespasses, as we forgive those who trespass against us. And lead us not into temptation, but deliver us from evil. Amen.
0: Hail Mary, full of grace, the Lord is with thee. Blessed art thou among women, and blessed is the fruit of thy womb, Jesus.
1: Holy Mary, Mother of God, pray for us sinners, now and at the hour of our death. Amen.
0: Hail Mary, full of grace, the Lord is with thee. Blessed art thou among women, and blessed is the fruit of thy womb, Jesus.
1: Holy Mary, Mother of God, pray for us sinners, now and at the hour of our death. Amen.
0: Hail Mary, full of grace, the Lord is with thee. Blessed art thou among women, and blessed is the fruit of thy womb, Jesus.
1: Holy Mary, Mother of God, pray for us sinners, now and at the hour of our death. Amen.
0: Hail Mary, full of grace, the Lord is with thee. Blessed art thou among women, and blessed is the fruit of thy womb, Jesus.
1: Holy Mary, Mother of God, pray for us sinners, now and at the hour of our death. Amen.
0: Hail Mary, full of grace, the Lord is with thee. Blessed art thou among women, and blessed is the fruit of thy womb, Jesus.
1: Holy Mary, Mother of God, pray for us sinners, now and at the hour of our death. Amen.
0: Hail Mary, full of grace, the Lord is with thee. Blessed art thou among women, and blessed is the fruit of thy womb, Jesus.
1: Holy Mary, Mother of God, pray for us sinners, now and at the hour of our death. Amen.
0: Hail Mary, full of grace, the Lord is with thee. Blessed art thou among women, and blessed is the fruit of thy womb, Jesus.
1: Holy Mary, Mother of God, pray for us sinners, now and at the hour of our death. Amen.
0: Hail Mary, full of grace, the Lord is with thee. Blessed art thou among women, and blessed is the fruit of thy womb, Jesus.
1: Holy Mary, Mother of God, pray for us sinners, now and at the hour of our death. Amen.
0: Hail Mary, full of grace, the Lord is with thee. Blessed art thou among women, and blessed is the fruit of thy womb, Jesus.
1: Holy Mary, Mother of God, pray for us sinners, now and at the hour of our death. Amen.
0: Hail Mary, full of grace, the Lord is with thee. Blessed art thou among women, and blessed is the fruit of thy womb, Jesus.
1: Holy Mary, Mother of God, pray for us sinners, now and at the hour of our death. Amen. Glory be to the Father, and to the Son, and to the Holy Spirit.
0: As it was in the beginning, is now, and ever shall be, world without end. Amen.
2: Mary, Mother of Grace, Mother of Mercy, shield me from the enemy, and receive me at the hour of my death. Amen.
0: O my Jesus, forgive us our sins, save us from the fires of hell, and lead all souls to heaven, especially those most in need of thy mercy.
2: Our Lady, please spread the effect of grace of thy flame of love over all of humanity. Amen.
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2: Queen of Peace, pray for us.